0: proposal that could affect homeowners and schools across Indianapolis is now under consideration. Renuka Bonchbai has more.
1: Indianapolis Public Schools is considering a property tax increase as district leaders work to address a projected budget shortfall and avoid additional cuts to programs and services. The proposal is still being reviewed, but community members are being asked to share their feedback before a final decision is made on whether the measure will appear on the November ballot. Renuka Bonchbai, 93 WIBC Mobile News.
0: Boone County Economic Development Corporation is teaming up with Meta for a big workforce push. Central Indiana residents accepted into the new America's Workforce Academy will receive a guaranteed job offer from a construction partner. No prior experience is required, and the program will cover all tuition and housing costs. And after the overnight storms that could bring some flooding in some areas of the state, meteorologist Matt Eckhoff from the National Weather Service in Indianapolis says get ready for a wave of warmer than normal temperatures.
2: We could have highs near 90 degrees Wednesday and Thursday, and combined with that humidity, heat indices near 100 degrees is, again, possible.
0: A cold front is then supposed to move in Thursday night to bring the temperatures back down. I'm Jarrett Lewis on The Level, on the go, and on WIBC.com. The forecast from the American Standard Cooling Weather Center.
3: We'll start our Wednesday off with a chance for a couple of rain showers. However, most of the day will be dry with partly cloudy skies, temperatures rising to near 90 degrees with heat indices potentially approaching the triple digits. I'm Fox 59 meteorologist Kendall Wilson for 93 WIBC.
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1: Trump went, he saw, they lost, people are pissed, they're blaming it on him, and it's funny to watch both sides fight over the Knicks losing Game 3 at the Garden. It's kind of funny. Fox has this thing out where they're chanting USA, and you can hear it kind of. Then, of course, there's a thousand different angles of everybody booing Trump. I felt bad for the players. They got sucked up in this. That was not, you know, they just want to play basketball. And it became about them and nothing else. But I said this yesterday, said it last night, even before the game tipped off. Go check out on the YouTube. If you show up, they better win, because if not, you're going to get blamed for it. And people are blaming him big time, saying he fell asleep. It did look like he fell asleep. It looked like he fell asleep last week during one of those cabinet meetings. It did. I'm the greatest. It's because I don't sleep. I just close my eyes for a minute, and then I'm wide awake for the next 6 days. It's, you don't even understand. Oh, I would understand. That being said, this is funny to watch the fall and the battle of right versus left over who cheered louder, for God's sakes. Just nuts. Absolutely crazy. Meanwhile, in more important things, they're shooting back and forth at each other again in Iran and Lebanon and Israel. And there is no good out here for Trump. There isn't, if we're honest. He's frustrated. You can see that. He's angry with what's going on. He's also bored. I absolutely 100%, you know, I was talking to my clients last hour, and we were talking before, but there's just this sense of he looks bored. He looks bored with this. He does. There isn't a good situation where we walk out giant winners. They wave the white flag. Lebanon ceases to fire at Israel, Hezbollah, and also Lebanon then gives and cedes land to Israel. And there is no win in this situation. Bibi's plan is starting to show cracks. It is all going sideways. This was not what Trump thought he was getting. He thought he was going to get something smooth and easy, that he was going to go in there and this would just be a done deal. They would see how powerful we are, right? This asymmetrical warfare that we were going to rage. Didn't matter what they did, because we were going to just crush them and they were going to walk away.
2: President Trump this morning pleading with both sides, posting on social media, Israel and Iran must immediately stop shooting. Within hours, Iran and Israel backed down. But in a televised address, Israeli Prime Minister Netanyahu remained defiant. If the terrorist regime makes the mistake of attacking us again, he said, we will respond with force.
1: Well, what's going on? Netanyahu's strategy is not working. Great article in the Financial Times today about the fact that essentially his entire military being of this is what we're going to do is not going the way he thought it was going to go. And because of that, there's more than a few cracks in that armor over there, because there was already a plenty, but now these things have turned from cracks to giant, huge holes, and they're having serious issues. Look, there's no doubt Iran is struggling in a major way. But as far as what's going on and who stands to be the biggest loser, it's Trump at this point in time. It is. It's Israel. Iran is lost, but they've been losing for a while. But much like we talk about with Ukraine and stuff, you got to hold on. That's all you have to do if you're them. I want us to win. Everybody's like, do you not want us to win? It's not about whether I want us to win. I don't want us to be in this. There was no reason for us to be here. And don't give me this crap, right? Because I get all the stuff all the time from people that will text me, and it's the same thing, right? Ah, 1979. I don't care about 1979. We can go back to what, 54? When we overthrew their duly elected leader to install the Shah? I mean, come on. I mean, let's enough of this. What are we doing? We've lost 13 lives, and Trump now looks bored and frustrated. And it's showing. There is no win in this the way that he's hoping for. The white flag being waved, all of that stuff. Israel gets whatever land they want, right? Hezbollah lays down their weapons. Hamas. There's no winning in all of this. All of our friends, right, in the Gulf states embrace Israel, and everybody signs the Abraham Accords. That isn't happening. They probably don't trust us like they did prior to. Why is that? Because every time something happens, something goes down, we side with Israel. So the Gulf states, our neighbors, our partners supposedly, right, in the region, because we're on their land in many cases with our bases, are looking here going, you seem to care more about them. What's China have to say? These are all very serious questions. And Trump looks now disinterested because he was told smooth and easy. We're going to go in there. We're going to blow some stuff up. We're going to facilitate a movement with inside of the country that is going to help them overthrow what's left of the regime. And in doing so, this will be just a little bit longer than Venezuela. That's not true. And now it's costing us at the pump. And that is going to come in a much bigger way. That is. It's also costing us when it comes to groceries, when it comes to a lot of things. So, alas, here we are. And this doesn't seem to be moving in the way that a lot of people thought it was going to. And you've got a group of people out there who say, well, we just have to go in and just do it. Well, how many people are we sending in? What exactly are we doing? Are we going to occupy? What's that going to cost? I know a lot of people don't care about the cost. I care about the cost of life, and I care about the cost of money that we don't have. Oh, yeah. There's that. So there's a lot going on here. There is a lot. And you can tell Trump is frustrated, and he's going to get more and more frustrated because I don't think this is going to come to an end anytime soon. And even when it, quote unquote, does come to some sort of end, what exactly does that look like? Just out of curiosity, because we've never had any definition and nothing's been defined to us of what a victory looks like. We've been told there's a victory every day. We've been told that this thing has been won for weeks and months. We've been told all of those things. What exactly does that look like? And what does victory look like to the point where it will be the victory that not only we want, but also will be the victory that Israel wants? What does that look like? Just curious about those things. And then, of course, you've got the economy side of stuff.
0: The Federal Reserve Bank of New York survey finds 44% of Americans now say their financial situation is worse than a year ago. And 13% say their situation is much worse, the highest percentage in 4 years. The financial unease putting added strain on food pantries.
1: Yes. I wonder why people are stressed and worried. Wonder why that there's added strain. Is there added cost to stuff? Let's not forget the tariffs are still out there. Let's not forget a lot of these things that have taken place, including, yes, gas, oil. Somebody said to me yesterday, you guys not willing to sacrifice $2 or $3 a gallon for the safety of, I'm like, safety of what? Of the world? What are you talking about? They were going to get a bomb. And do what? What do you think they were really going to do? Do I want them to have a bomb? No. But did I go to bed at night going, I better check under the bed just in case there's, oh, look at that. Well, you guys didn't see it, right? You guys didn't see it, but there's the IRGC's under the bed. Yeah, yeah. No, sorry.
0: The war in Iran, one major factor behind rising costs. President Trump insists the U.S. is nearing a peace deal with Iran.
3: I don't think there are any sticking points. I think we're very close to having a very, very good, strong, powerful deal.
0: Telling ABC's Jonathan Carl, we're trying to finish it up. The one with the power wins. We have all the power.
1: Do we? Do we have all the power? Again, asymmetrical. We're bigger, we're badder, but they're going to treat this as an act of attrition. Meaning they're hoping to wait us out militarily. Do we have stuff? You know, last year when we did Operation, was it Midnight Hammer? Iran said they regretted stopping. And the reason was they found out later on through their intelligence that we didn't have all the stuff we thought we had.
4: Oh.
1: And that maybe we didn't have enough to defend for weeks and months, let alone maybe even days. And that includes Israel. So they're thinking military, markets, and midterms. We're going to see. No doubt about it. We are. God willing, this thing ends sooner rather than later. But I am not going to hold my breath. 323-538-2423 at Chet Benson Show is your X, your Insta, YouTube, and more. 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
1: Could beef prices go up, and it has nothing to do with what's going on with Iran and nothing to do with drought. Instead, the screw worm. What the hell's the screw worm? It's the thing of nightmares, says Sid Miller, who's the ag commissioner in Texas.
24: Well, it's something like you'd see in a horror movie. It's a fly. It lays its eggs in an open wound. The eggs hatch out into maggots, and they eat living flesh. And they call them screw worm because they just keep burrowing and burrowing deeper and deeper into the muscle, into the flesh. So it's really awful. It's very, very pungent, very putrid, smells terrible, and will lead to death.
1: Which we don't want. But here's the thing. We got Brooke Rollins on it, right? She's got this handled. No problem at all. Using new technology, right?
24: Well, they're depending totally on 100-year-old technology, which is a sterile fly technique. And the ideal is you sterilize the male flies, turn them loose, and they mate with female flies, and they have no offspring. They only mate one time, so the theory is good. But the problem is, when they turn these sterile flies loose, they turn both male and female. They can't separate them. So the sterile fly just mates with the other sterile females. So it doesn't work. We've released over 7 billion sterile flies since we started this program about 18 months ago. And we have more cases today than we had then. and it's marched from southern Mexico 1,100 miles all the way into Texas. It's insanity doing the same thing over and over and expecting different results.
1: Well, that's government right there. Now, here's the thing. Government is reactionary, but there are things that they can do to fix this, but we all know government won't do that.
24: There is a way to eliminate it, and it's a USDA program they use. That's how they eradicated it in the 70s and 80s, and it's called the SWAS program, Screwworm Adult Suppression System. And basically, in its most simple form, it's just a fly bait made for screwworm flies. They put out the bait. They did it 6 or 8 times, so it's proven in the field. It's not a theory. It's not a pilot program. Killed 95% of screwworm flies.
0: Wow.
24: And we wiped it out with this fly bait.
1: What do you think? Let me know. Love hearing from all of you right here on the Chad Benson Show.
24: And USDA refuses to use the fly bait.
1: What? They're not using the fly bait? They're being reactionary and not using something that's modern? Sounds like government. They probably have a contract with somebody's nephews who's on the board of these sterile fly companies. What has to happen is somebody who's on the board of one of these other companies needs to find out if their aunt or uncle works in the government. Meanwhile, we move from there to McDonald's as we continue to talk about beef and burgers.
2: The days of ordering from a real-life person in the drive-thru lane could soon be in the rearview mirror. McDonald's revealing its testing ArchIQ, a Google-powered AI ordering system at 5 of its U.S. drive-thru locations.
3: Was that with Hunter sauce and demon sauce?
2: The chatbot nicknamed Archie, taking orders in English and Spanish. McDonald's CEO saying it's 90% accurate.
1: Which is probably 20% more accurate than what we get normally. Oh, geez. What did I tell you guys yesterday? As we talked about the World Cup stuff and they get ready to strike out in Los Angeles. AI is coming. These things are going to be replacing a lot of these positions. And lo and behold, McDonald's is already starting to do this. And we've seen it. You go into a lot of McDonald's now, it's about the kiosk. Same thing with several of the places. And they've tried using different countries, people to do the drive-through. That hasn't worked very well, kind of like they do when they outsource, you know, when you call into some company to figure out what the hell's going on with your phone. But this is coming sooner rather than later. It's not going anywhere. AI is here, kids. That's what I'm telling you. Coming up, talk a little World Cup. 2 days away from the kickoff of the World Cup. Is America ready? We shall discuss straight ahead. Chad Benson Show.
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1: It's getting closer. Less than 2 days away to the kickoff. It's the world's biggest sporting event, and it's coming to America. It's time to talk World Cup.
2: High ball! Oh, how about that?
3: 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Oh, what a goal! What of the greats!
2: Chiraire right across to Marco Tardelli!
4: We haven't been able to control the play in midfield the way that Maradona has been able to do.
5: Montiel can win the World Cup for Argentina with this kick. Yes!
1: That's right, kids. The World Cup, just a few days away, kicks off. I'm super duper excited about the World Cup. We're going to go over some of the new rules because there are new rules for this World Cup, which is good because a lot of them just common sense. Which is great. A lot of them, I think, is kind of forward thinking, if you will, trying to make the game a little bit more, you know, free flowing. That's kind of what we want. No doubt about that. So I am pumped and excited about what's coming. Again, kicks off in earnest in a couple days' time as Mexico takes on South Africa. And then at night, you've got the likes of Czechia taking on South Korea, which I think is going to be a really good game as well. So let's take a listen to some of the new rules that are out there, okay? Because they are interesting. New rules. And a lot of these are VAR rules. So that's video assistant referees.
6: Well, I looked into this last week, yeah. And there are so many changes. And you think it's such a short space of time, this World Cup starting. So whole host of VAR changes. Now, the video assistant referees will have more influence at this World Cup. Firstly, with incorrectly awarding corners, the VAR can reverse that decision, providing it doesn't delay the restart.
7: Yeah, what are your thoughts on this then, Jay?
8: I don't mind that, because when you look at the way a corner is taken, generally, the ball goes out, you know, you go and collect the ball, you walk over to the corner flag, you wait for the players to come up. I think that's enough time to do a check. Like you said there, if they're going to, you know, if it's going to go into the game and wait 2 and 3 minutes, then I understand that. But I think the way the corners are now, you have enough time to make that check, because all you're looking at is to who it hits last. So I think that's enough time.
1: Absolutely. I think this is great. So, and it's got to be quick. Kind of like baseball, right? Baseball, when it comes to the strikes, the balls and strikes, you know, you tap on the helmet, away it goes. Video assistant referee can now quickly say, you know what? Took a quick look. That actually is a goal kick. It went off the, you know, the attacking player, or it went off the defending player. That should have been a corner kick. Reverse it. Get it done. Simple and easy. Shouldn't take that long.
8: The one that jumps out to me that we recently

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1: That is fun to watch, and it's not. It's not at all. And it is frustrating that we have this, but a lot of it starts before the ball's ever kicked. And now what they're saying is, if you go and do that, if you grab your guy before the ball is even played in, you can now get a foul called against you. Because if you watch any of the games, you know, they're getting ready to take a corner kick or a long throw, a free kick, and then just as they get ready, the ref blows the whistle before it even starts, and then as the guys come over and go, you can't do that, I want to see that. I want to see it, call it. And if you can call it in the middle of the field, then call it in the box. One more for VAR.
2: Another new introduction to VAR's powers, if they will also step in if a red card is issued from a second yellow card that is clearly incorrect.
3: Yeah, and I love that one because we've seen that happen quite a lot where, you know, it's a second yellow card and because it is a second, no one can step in. So I like that because at tournament football, you know, you need to have your, you know, all your players on the pitch and it can have real big, costly outcomes. So I think that's a good rule too.
1: I think it's a great rule. So right now a ref, the VAR, so the video assistant referee, he can signal down to the ref, you missed something or you should take a look. This could be a red card. This could be a penalty, whatever it is. The second yellow, they can't do that on a yellow card. So where a person may dive and then that person gets a second yellow card and he's out of the game and he's out of the next game, now they can say, no, that was a dive. It didn't happen. So it wasn't worthy of that, which is a brilliant thing. Some of the other stuff that is going to take place, which I find to be fascinating, and one of the interesting ones. So there's a five-second countdown now on throw-ins and goal kicks. So you can't just stand there and look around for 20 seconds. That's good. If you dawdle on the goal kick, the corner kick, or the throw-in, any of that stuff, the other team gets the ball. Goalkeeper, 8-second limits. Substitutions, this is a big one, 10-second. So if your number comes up, you got to get off the field. You can't mosey as they tend to do. If you do not get off the field in 10 seconds, once you're off the field, the person who's coming in for you has to wait a minute on the sidelines before they can come in. And if I'm correct, I think the ball has to go out. So they have to wait a minute. And then once the minute's up, the ball has to be out of bounds before they can bring you in. Some other stuff as well that's out there. But those are kind of the big ones, which I'm excited about. I want more offense. And the yellow card, red card thing, here's my thing that frustrates me about this, is if you get two yellow cards in your first three matches, that's an accumulation of yellow cards, you get suspended, which is dumb, which is ridiculous. That's the rule that always needs to be changed. No, and nobody should miss the semifinal or final if you're on accumulated yellow cards. That's the dumbest thing in the world. Nobody wants to see people who are good enough to be on the national team not play in the semifinal or final because you didn't take a throw in quick enough or you, what, just whatever stupid thing they come up with. Nobody wants to see that. Nobody wants to see that. Speaking of referees, there is an issue already with one referee who came and was told no.
4: FIFA are having to deal with an unfortunate and embarrassing situation as Africa's top referee has been refused permission to enter the US. Omar Artan was set to become the first Somalian to referee at a World Cup, but he was turned back when he landed at Miami International Airport.

0: and he's now back in Istanbul. He believed he had a valid visa to work in the US, even though Somalia are on the US's travel ban list. Artan was the Confederation of African Football's 2025 Referee of the Year, and he's been a FIFA referee since 2018.
1: I don't know. What exactly, just out of curiosity, I get that's no travel. This is the World Cup. We're welcoming the world here. You got a peace award. What exactly do you think he was going to do here? He's coming here to ref the biggest games on the planet. I'm just curious as to what exactly was the reason. Well, it's a no travel. I get it. That's for other situations, right? This is a totally different situation. This is, I don't think he was coming here to spy or open up a leering center or move to Minnesota or whatever.
0: An advisor to the Somalian sports ministry, Cisse Adan Abshir, has told AFP, Omar is one of Africa's most respected referees. Denying him entry not only harms him personally, but it also undermines football's commitment to fairness, merit, and the spirit of fair play. Omar Artan was due to be one of the 170 officials working at this World Cup, but he's currently back in Turkey.
1: Yeah, silly. Just my thought. I know yesterday, too, Iran was denied a whole bunch of tickets they were supposed to get for their contingency. And I've said this, don't make this a disaster for your political gain. Even my buddy, who is a super MAGA guy, but who is a footballer, right? I say that because, but he's an American. Has said, if they ruin this, I'm going to lose my mind. I don't think they will. And it's going to be fine. I was going to go watch Japan train last night. They're out here in Nashville. And I got home and had some work to do. And I was going to watch them. And I thought, I wonder what the crowd was like there. Geodis Park, which is where Nashville's MLS team plays, packed out. And if you have a chance in your city to go see a team train even, it's just great to watch. It is. It's just a whole different vibe than what you would normally see. The carnival-like atmosphere, I know Pochettino, our manager, said the other day, you can feel it now that there's fever here, you know, World Cup fever. And once the games start, it's going to be fine. And I tell everybody this too, if America, and I think we're going to be all right, if we really start moving and grooving and we start doing well, because a lot of players are starting to be seen everywhere, you know, on television, kind of like they do during the Olympics. But I think what you're going to start to see, too, is the minute we start doing okay, because I see a lot of people, pundits, like, nah, the U.S. will be lucky to get out of their group, this, that, and the other. I'm like, I think you guys are going to be shocked. Home field advantage plays a big role. We're going to do much better than people realize. We are. And we'll talk more about that tomorrow. We will. Coming up, we're going to talk a little bit college football, because what the F is going on there? I wanted to get to the Colorado insanity because it is insane. We'll probably try to do that next hour because it needs a full, just crazy is the best way to describe it. Crazy. Is this where politics has gotten to? Unfortunately, I do believe it is. Between Graham Plattner and some of the wackadoos in Colorado, not to mention the guy in Alaska named Dan Sullivan, who's running against Dan Sullivan. Oh, yeah, that's the only reason it's running is because their name's the same. Just, again, what? What? We'll talk a bit about that. 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

0: 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It's Chad Benson.
1: It is time that we learn a bit. We get our groove on. We get our learn on. I was watching this guy who's a grammar specialist who went to, I think it was like a ninth grade graduation, like a middle school graduation or whatever it was. And he gave a speech using the youngsters' vernacular. They were laughing so hard. But it's good to know.
2: Now it's time for the urban word of the day. The young have a vocabulary all their own, and we break it down for you. It's called the urban word of the day.
1: All righty. Your urban word today. We're just talking about the World Cup, were we not? How about this? Catch a dub. Means to get a win. How'd you guys do yesterday? Man, we played great. I scored a couple. We caught a dub. So when you hear somebody say, catch a dub, get a dub, you got that dub, it means that they've won. The dub is W for winning. Catch a dub is your urban word of the day.
2: That was the urban word of the day. Now you know.
1: Speaking of knowing, I think we'll get into this a little bit more tomorrow, but Texas Tech QB, his name is Brendan Sorsby. He has admitted to gambling, including on his former teams, the Hoosiers. I think he was at Cincinnati as well. Has been reinstated by a judge, even though he's admitted to gambling. So he's going to be allowed to play for Texas Tech this year. Now, there's going to be an appeal because the NCAA said no. Right. Like, this is the thing that you don't do. The way the judge explained it is, you know, he's making anywhere between $3 and $5 million a year on NIL deals, has a chance to probably go before this in the second round. So the way they kind of made it look and sound like is this is going to hurt him and his potential future, and that he's got a diagnosis of, you know, a disease that, you know, he's addicted to gambling. Okay, but wait, what? I mean, that's insane. And now teams in the Big 12 are saying, yeah, you know what? We don't want to play him. We got to figure something out. Do I think that the NCAA should have the power to suspend him? I think we should look at whether or not it should be the conferences themselves. But he's got a 2-game suspension as of now, and then there's appeal. But right this moment, he misses just the first 2 games. That's it. Not very Pete Rosie, huh? Let me know what you think. 323-538-2423 at Chad Benson Show is your X, your Insta, and everything else right here on the Chad Benson Show. Coming up, hour number 3. We've gotten to the point of lunacy when it comes to our politics. Things that are going on that we should ask ourselves, is this the best we can do? Between Graham Plattner and the pretzeling that the left is doing to try to make him seem like he's a great candidate, forget the Nazi tattoo and some of the stuff that has taken place, allegedly, with the fair sex, or people in Colorado who are, what? You killed how many people? You did what again? Oh, yeah, wait till you hear this story. Just insane. Hour number 3 straight ahead. Chad Benson Show.
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10: The Fox News alert: sentencing in the Texas track meet stabbing. I'm Lisa Lacerra. The teenager convicted of stabbing a fellow teen to death last year learns his fate.
11: The jury has sentenced Carmelo Anthony to 35 years behind bars after finding him guilty of murder. I'm told that he is eligible for parole after he serves half his time.
10: Fox's Brooke Taylor in McKinney, Texas. Anthony could have been sentenced to as much as 99 years in the stabbing death of Austin Metcalf. Primaries in four states. In Maine, voters are deciding whether progressive Graham Plattner will face incumbent Republican Senator Susan Collins in November. In South Carolina, Pamela Yvette and Alan Wilson advanced to Republican gubernatorial runoff. While in California, which held its primary last week, Republican Steve Hilton is now advanced to the general election.
12: Hilton, a conservative commentator who is backed by President Trump, advancing over Democrat billionaire Tom Steyer. Hilton will face Democrat Javier Becerra in the general election. Becerra, who advanced last week, has previously served as California Attorney General and as the former Health and Human Services Secretary under President Biden. Newsom, who did not back any candidate in the race to replace him, is seen as a likely 2028 Democratic presidential contender.
10: Fox's Kristen Goodwin. The U.S. has launched a round of strikes against Iran after Tehran shot down an Apache helicopter off the coast of Oman. The service members were not injured.
13: The two U.S. airmen were rescued by a Corsair, a 24-foot autonomous surface vessel with a 1,000 nautical mile range and a 1,000-pound payload capacity, built by Saronic and commissioned by Biden Defense Secretary Lloyd Austin.
10: Fox's Jennifer Griffin in Washington. A federal judge has permanently blocked Alabama from executing an inmate with nitrogen gas after declaring the method violates the constitutional ban on cruel and unusual punishment. 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
26: In a crisis, and now dead. I'm Jarrett Lewis. Here's what's trending this hour. A man is dead after falling from a parking garage Tuesday afternoon in downtown Indianapolis. IMPD officers were on Pennsylvania Street near Monument Circle after getting a call for a welfare check on a man standing on a ledge. IMPD says the man ended up going over that ledge and was pronounced dead at the scene. The family of 35-year-old Russell Blackwell II, who died after an altercation at the Johnson County Jail, says there were severe guard negligence involved in his death. Amanda, the mother of Russell's child, says there should be an upgrade in the charges to murder.
27: It means somebody didn't do their job, and somebody is either untrained to handle that situation, or they stood there and watched it. And it's heartbreaking. Russell was 35 years old. My daughter has to grow up without a father.
26: Another inmate has been charged with voluntary manslaughter. A GoFundMe page has been established by the family to cover immediate funeral expenses. Amanda and her daughter also said that they would be present at every single court date to ensure justice is served. And it's not a week to mess around with the heat. in Indiana.
0: That's the message from Matt Eckhoff. He's a meteorologist with the National Weather Service in Indianapolis. I'm John Herrick.
1: We could have highs near 90 degrees Wednesday and Thursday, and combined with that humidity, heat indices near 100 degrees is, again, possible.
0: Which is why he's urging you to be careful if you're outside. Eckhoff also says scattered rainfall will stick around through at least Thursday before a cold front moves in. John Herrick, 93 WIBC Mobile News.
26: 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Here's the forecast from the American Standard Cooling Weather Center.
2: We'll start our Wednesday off with a chance for a couple of rain showers. However, most of the day will be dry with partly cloudy skies. Temperatures rising to near 90 degrees with heat indices potentially approaching the triple digits. I'm Fox 59 meteorologist Kendall Wilson for 93 WIBC.
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1: Quality of candidate used to matter for something. It did. You used to be able to look and say, you know what, this person seems to be a good guy, seems to be a good gal, seems to be able to do the things that, you know, that we're going to be sending them there to do. We may not always agree, but by and large, we think they're kind of above board and they're not insane. That's very important right there. So what do we have now? We have Graham Plattner, right, running today in Maine. And the left is walking this fine line of trying to believe all women and at the same time trying not to be anti-Semitic, but then looking over going, yeah, we read some stuff about you that seems to be quite unsettling from ladies. And on top of that, you've got a giant Nazi tattoo. But they're trying to figure out how that works itself into all of this. Yeah, solid candidate. And they're scared because they think, hey, we could win Maine. Susan Collins, we could do it, right? We got the oyster fisherman. Now, is he a Nazi? I don't know. Can people change? Yes. Do people do things when they're stupid? Yes. Do they say things when they're on the internet that's ridiculous? Because, you know, he's got stuff on Reddit that he wanted to kill people and they wanted to do this. They wanted to. Again, all of those things, people can change. We know that. But nobody figured this out before. Again, quality of candidate matters. It absolutely matters. You got a guy in Connecticut who's running. And the GOP's like, we don't want him. We don't want him. Jason McCormack has got all kinds of stuff that's vile, LGBTQ plus, just hatred, including nooses and things of this nature. They're like, no, we don't. We didn't know before. Why didn't you know before? Why didn't you know before? Which brings us to the chaos of chaoses. Okay, first, we joke about what's going on in Alaska, where you've got two people with the same name. Okay? I want you guys to think about this. Two people with the same name running. The two Dans. The two Dans are running, and let me tell you something. The one Dan is not thrilled by the other Dan.
2: His whole purpose of running is to confuse Alaskans, to make them think, Alaskan voters, that somehow he's me.
3: Dan Sullivan is running for Senate against Dan Sullivan. And guess who's angry about it? Dan Sullivan. The senator from Alaska believes that Democrats have planted another candidate with the exact same name.
2: His letterhead, his website, all had my campaign logo that I've had for 13 years, right? So he stole it.
3: The only difference, their middle initial, Dan J. Sullivan, the challenger, running as a Republican against Dan S. Sullivan, the two-term senator.
1: Okay, so you got that going on. And it's kind of, it reminds me of the movie Distinguished Gentleman. If you guys know anything about that movie, it was an Eddie Murphy movie, came out in the early 90s, where he's in, I think it's Florida, and his name is Thomas Jefferson Johnson. And his congressman has the same name, but he goes, they have the exact same name. Except for one of them's Jefferson Davis Johnson. And what happens? He runs as him after that guy dies, just using his name, and he ends up winning. This guy's running on the same thing.
2: He is a liberal progressive, right? We've seen his donations to all the far left groups. He's donated to Peltola.
3: Dan J. Sullivan says that he is a pragmatic centrist Republican. He denies that he is coordinating with Democrats at all. Dan J. Sullivan has acknowledged giving money to Democrats in the past, but says he has supported Republicans and Democrats in past elections. Top Democrats in Alaska and in Washington say they had no involvement whatsoever in Dan J. Sullivan's campaign. And Mary Peltola, Sullivan's Democratic challenger, says she too had no involvement.
2: If somehow the DSCC or Schumer or Gillibrand knew about this or were okay with this, or maybe even orchestrated it. My view is this would be a scandal of the highest order. They're trying to cheat. I mean, there's no plausible explanation.
1: Well, they're trying... I don't know if it's... It's more using... He didn't change his name to your name. So let's talk about that for a second. That being said, yeah, there's no doubt that they may not be involved, but it's not like they're going to stop it. Okay? Now, if you think that's crazy, I bring you to Colorado, which just absolutely says everything you need to know about the lunacy that is going on in Colorado. You've got three Republicans. Three. You've got the, who they call the adult in the room, Barbara Kirchmeier. Then you've got Scott Bottoms and Victor Marx. Now, if you don't know who Victor Marx is, I don't even know how to explain this guy. Author, ninja, warrior, Green Beret, all the things that he tells everybody he is. By the sounds of it, he makes it seem like George Santos could not tell a lie. Could not tell a lie. From the interview he did where he talked about his stepfather making him kill somebody when he was young.
0: Your claim that your abusive stepfather forced you to kill a man when you were 7 years old, is that the only person you've ever killed?
4: Well, I would say as a child, yes. I mean, without question. But I've been in other situations where, you know, possibly people or persons died as a result of me defending myself in other countries.
0: Do you think that you've killed people as an adult?
4: Does it matter?
0: Yeah, I'd say so.
4: Why?
0: Killing somebody is a pretty weighty thing.
4: If someone's trying to kill you or you're in combat?
0: It's still a weighty thing to take somebody else's life. I mean, it could be self-defense, it could be justified, but it's still a weighty thing. So I'm just asking you, how many people have you killed?
1: Yeah. So this is the interview he does. Now, the same guy that's interviewing him does the debate the other day, and I want you guys to listen to this. The way he describes himself is he's a high-risk humanitarian with successful missions in places like Iraq, Syria, North Africa, Southeast Asia, many times in non-permissive and high-risk areas where he goes in to, I guess, save people.
5: You claim that you've been all around the world, armed to the teeth, rescuing women and children from captivity, that you've stopped human smugglers at the Mexico border and made them pay a price, that you as a civilian called in a U.S. military airstrike that killed 70 ISIS fighters, that you were the first American into Gaza during the war with Israel, that you've done 150 high-risk missions and every one has been a success. You told me last week that it's all true and that you don't need to prove it to anyone. But you're talking to voters now. How should voters decide whether you've lived one of the most extraordinary lives in human history or whether you're a liar and a fraud?
1: Okay, that's the guy asking the question. Of all of the things that this guy's claimed, including calling in an airstrike as a civilian that nobody apparently knows about.
4: Do I tell the truth?
5: How should voters discern whether you have had one of the most extraordinary lives in human history or whether you are a liar and a fraud?
4: Well, simply go back. I have 20 years of videos and documentation and people. We just had our head of security in Iraq call in a video today. The proof is just in people and what we document.
1: Okay. That's what people are asking. Where is this? Because you've been debunked on numerous occasions. And again, you're running to be governor of Colorado. Where are the serious people?
4: I can't help it if I've had an extraordinary life. I'm an ordinary fella. And starting from my childhood all the way to now, me standing up on a stage running for governor, Reagan, I said I was going to talk about you. Come, seats. This little dog, she's going to go bite you right now, Kyle. She was in Syria and Iraq. So, is she lying, too?
5: Well, the dog's not running for governor. You're running for governor, and you spent a precious little time answering the question, other than to say that folks have to take the word of you and your staff for your accomplishment.
4: No, I said thousands of people,
5: Mr. Bottoms, a question for you as we approach closings here.
1: That was the dog that he brought on stage to... what the hell is going on in our country? When did we allow lunacy to dominate? From Plattner to the craziness that we, you know, we have seen over and over again. Is this what we are? Oh my Lord, we got to do better. Would you all agree? I mean, we've got to do better. This is insane. Oh, and by the way, the other guy, the guy that he's proud of and being endorsed by, is super anti-Semitic, has said horrific things, and he said, well, I might have him on my staff, but I wouldn't let him work with the Jews or the Jewish people. What the hell are we doing? Again, what are we doing? Just insane. Insane. 323-538-2423 at Chad Benson Show. That is your X, your instant, all the other good things. 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Oh, yeah. 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Coming up, we got a little what's trending straight ahead. Mike Lyons, military analyst, will join the program as well. Talk about Iran and what's going on there. 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
9: Sunshine, storms, tornadoes, maybe snow. Sometimes all in the same week. Ah, spring in Indiana. Good news. The Weather Authority just arrived.
10: Storms begin to develop off towards west. They're going to ride in for the evening rush hour.
9: The entire Fox 59 team are now part of 93 WIPC with Indiana's most accurate forecast when Indiana's weather is anything but predictable. The Weather Authority, now on 93 WIPC. Stay in the know while you're on the go.
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1: Alrighty, alrighty, alrighty. It's funny, I was turning on the old interwebs on this Tuesday, baby. We're going to start with Yahoo. Israel and Iran have agreed to, at least for now, halt strikes on one another, which I don't know how long that's going to last. Apple refreshes Siri with more personal AI and new photo tricks. Magnitude 7.8 earthquake that struck southern Philippines, killing at least 37. Nithya Raman. Trending. Trump. NBA Finals. Trending. Or the magic world of Google. Knicks. Game. And New York Knicks. Both last 12 hours. 4 million searches between them. That's on Google. Spain, Peru. Trending. France, Northern Ireland, trending. Knicks score, trending. Earthquake in Florida, kind of, sort of, but more towards Cuba. Did we do it? We could have. We probably have a bomb for that. We tried one of those bombs way back in the day. And finally, over to the magical world of X. Ted Cruz mocking James Tallarico and his masculinity. New York Knicks. NYPD, John Thune, Thomas Massey, Hilton, Jay Clayton, Trump. Did he get booed? Did he not get booed? Does it matter? All that matters to the Knicks fans is they haven't lost during the playoffs. Trump shows up. They've lost. What did I tell you guys yesterday? What can't happen? That can't happen. 323-538-2423 at Chad Benson Show is your X, your Insta, and everything else right here at the Chad Benson Show. Tallarico, trending. Texas Screwworm World Cup, trending. Karen Bass, Mullahs, Pentagon, FISA, USS Liberty, all things trending in the magical world of X. Reach out to us across all of our social media. Love hearing from all of you. It shouldn't be a shocker that Spencer Pratt didn't get through. That shouldn't be a shocker. A lot of people are like, oh my God, it's not rigged. It's not rigged. It's a piss poor execution in the way that they do things, in the way that they count, and they could say they're being thorough, but let's be real. This is a joke. That being said, this shouldn't be a shocker to anybody. Los Angeles said, hey, we're the second biggest city in America, one of the biggest cities on the planet. We prefer homeless people. We prefer hookers in front of elementary schools. We prefer fecal matter everywhere. We prefer drug addicts. We prefer these things over the alternative, which was this guy over here that was endorsed by Trump that may be evil. We prefer not having things ready when crap goes down and fires start to rage. We prefer incompetence over unknown. You got what you got. You're going to get what you get. That is what it is. Coming up, Mike Lyons, military analyst, joins the program, Chad Benson Show.

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18: That time of the week, Mike Lyons joins the program, retired major in the Army, best damn military analyst in the business. Mike, you got a new article coming out, Real Clear Defense. What is it all about? How does it play into what's going on with Iran?
19: Article about deterrence and what are some options here to get this situation moved forward. We're getting whipsawed every day about thinking that it's going to end. But if we're going to start military operations again, it's a little bit of a plan to do that. And basically meaning that, you know, look, the RGC controls all the forms of revenue coming in and out of there, and to get them to the table, you're going to have to really hurt them. And to do that, you've got to go after their oil capability, their trading capability. And what I'm proposing is not still targeting the infrastructure from the military, from the civilian side, but go after certain pieces. Cargo Island, for example, take away their capability in areas that could easily be fixed, and then make timelines that say, look, if you don't do this, we're going to take more of it away, more and more and more. So, you know, we've got this bridge, this deal, we think, but both sides are on opposite sides. We can't get the Iranians over it, and they're just going to try to run the clock out. We've got to move that needle, and by doing that, by going after specific targets that will hurt them in a way that can be fixed eventually.
18: You know, it's an asymmetrical war, right? Like, we're bigger, we're stronger, we've got all the power, but they've got, as we've talked about with Ukraine, every day you survive, you inch a little bit closer to the finish line.
19: Right.
18: And that's the way I feel. You know, it's the 3 M's. They think that we're going to spend all of our military might as far as the weapons that not only that we have, but that Israel has.
19: Yeah.
18: Then the market's going to eventually slow down and collapse and reverse. And then eventually midterms will come.
19: Yeah.
18: And people will make that decision that, hey, we want to move on from this.
19: Yeah, and again, I look at everything through that military lens and figure, you know, why aren't we re-engaging? Is it because we don't have the ammunition? I think, go back to the National Defense Plan a few years back. They fully expected a war with China by 2027. Well, if that was the case, then we should have been stockpiling. There should have been, you know, lots of that kind of same kind of ammunition that would be used against China, that would be used against Iran. So it doesn't appear to be there. And so from that perspective alone, I've got, you know, my eye concerning about maybe there is something to the fact that we're trying to conserve ammo. Maybe we still think that fight's going to take place in the Pacific, and we're not willing to release some of those munitions there. But for whatever reason, the president is adamant about not redoing any kind of military force for right now. But you're seeing the markets having an effect. I saw a report yesterday about the airline industry, something like $65 billion more dollars that they spent in fuel costs, so travel costs. So all those pressures, those forces are acting on this conflict right now are just seem to be getting worse and worse.
18: Talking to my clients, our military analysts, we talk about what's going on over there in the Middle East. Mike, you and I were just chatting briefly before we hopped on. He's he's got no good options here. And everybody wants that, you know, it's a Sun Tzu. Everybody wants to, you know, where is my little path for some sort of victory?
19: Right.
18: He's frustrated. And I keep telling everybody this, and I've said it from day one. He's negotiating with, quite frankly, two negotiators at this point, Witkoff and Jared Kushner. I'm not quite sure I'd be sitting over there at this point. You're also negotiating something where you're trying to figure out what to do with Lebanon, which, by the way, is run by a Christian, right? Right. Currently their president. And then you've got Israel over here, and then the ghost of Obama passed. And I feel like Trump is just like, you know what? I can't be bothered at this point in time. You know, somebody figure this thing out for me.
19: Yeah, those are all

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1: Start a very short second military campaign, 2 weeks, that goes after this infrastructure, and that would put a lot more pressure on. And that seems to be what a lot of advisors are saying, but is for whatever reason, he's adamant about not doing it.
2: You know, it's just, and look, we have... My frustration level is through the roof because I felt like we kind of were pulled into something that maybe the advisor, the Hegsets of the world stuff, that if we are to believe several of the reports that came out, that everybody looked at him and said, look, you know, great for Venezuela. That was a little bit different. This is a wholly different thing. And don't believe what Israel tells you, that this is going to be some sort of cakewalk. Because this all changed when Bibi came out here. You had the likes of Brazen Kane said, yeah, I don't think so. You had Marco Rubio and J.D. Vance really skeptical about this.
1: I think so. I think that they took advantage of the Israeli intelligence to start. They thought it was going to be quick. That is the, you know, probably in this century, you know, since Desert Storm, this mindset that we think that conflicts will be over quickly. The Russians fell into that trap, and look what they're up to right now with Ukraine. And I think we fell into it too, that the success we had in Venezuela really wasn't necessarily a military operation. It wasn't against another force. It was a kidnapping operation that we used our military on. This was going to be completely different, though. This always had this implied task of regime change. It always had that. We thought that we saw the protests take place in Iran, thought that there would be internal forces that would act, but again, we were lulled into this false sense of security that the military will solve the problem in a short time frame. What are we on, day 100 here? I mean, we're well past, and we're 40 or 60 days past the time where we shut down Operation Epic Fury. So we're seeing that the diplomatic pressure is just not enough to get them to move, and the clock is running, and it's going to run out on us faster than it's going to run out on the Iranians.
2: You know, when you look at Israel right now, I mean, because they've got their own conflict on the inside. Bibi has had obviously numerous issues when it comes to currently court cases facing him. He and Trump seem to be, you know, like you said, sophomoric at times, the way they're going back and forth. But at some point, Trump has to stand up and say it's either going to be this way, or if you guys want to have at Iran, good luck to you.
1: Yeah, and how does he get away with walking away without the you know, what happens with the Gulf Coast states there and UAE and Qatar? They're being targeted. Obviously, they're going after Kuwait because that's an easy target for the Iranians when they did break the ceasefire. But all those countries are really concerned about leaving Iran in any kind of position where they have any way to rebuild their power. The world should have figured out a long time ago not to be held hostage by the Straits. That's still situation. Has it changed as well? But UAE and pipelines and all these other things they should be building. But those Gulf states are going to be really concerned if Iran has any scintilla of a way to rearm and refit itself, especially with the Chinese. Maybe the Chinese are supporting them with crypto right now, and that's where they're getting their money from. Who knows? But the bottom line is just walking away right now, we'll leave this a really big mess. And for someone that I didn't think would kick the can down the road, that's exactly what he's going to do, and it's going to be worse than Obama because, you know, he's going to leave them in a state similar to, I'll give you a historical analogy, it's World War One into World War Two. The Iranians will be much more focused about making sure when they rebuild this time it'll be tighter and it won't be a position where they'll be ever threatened again.
2: You know, you talk and I just, this whole thing is the geopolitics of it all. We're like, have we ruined some friendships? I think there's some Gulf states that are not thrilled by what is going on. There's no doubt about that. And I sit here and I think to myself, like you said, we're going to kick the can down the road potentially. All that being said, what did we get out of it? Because there's nobody thought they would close the Strait of Hormuz or could ever do that. I mean, I feel like this, there's been so many flags that were available for us to see and go, that's a red flag, and they were ignored.
1: Yeah, and I think the whipsawing back and forth on oil, I think Trump is definitely not a globalist, right? So

0: he decides that he could kind of start this and then walk away from it because the United States is you know, virtually energy independent. But unplugging that, the U.S. from the whole petro market and the petro dollar, all the dollars that go into that, you know, really stands up the world economy. And plus, you have states in our country, for whatever reason, I'm not sure, but they buy their oil from Middle Eastern countries. Look at California, for example. I don't get that on any level. Maybe this is how he thought that was going to, you know, bring some of those, markets back to the United States. I think he starts to go down that route with tariffs and everything in the same thing economically, but then loses interest and then just leaves a mess for somebody else to clean up.
1: Talking to Mike Lyons, our military analyst, we talk about all things when it goes to the military, global conflict, which there's plenty. Let's switch over to Ukraine. I think most people recognize now Ukraine at best is it's a draw right now, but I think they've even got a little bit, they've kind of leaking ahead, if you will, just barely. But there's no doubt that they seem to have had enough in Russia. You're even starting to hear the likes of their pundits who are super pro-Russia on their station start to push back now, like maybe we've gone as far as we can.
0: Yeah, I think that things are moving faster there than anyone really recognizes. You know, frankly, as I've seen reports the last few days, we're actually gaining ground, literally on the ground. You know, hundred square kilometers. I saw a report in that region, the Donbass region, and if you look at their targeting, they continue to use their drone technology inside of Russia, going in places after their critical infrastructure. And, you know, you look at what Russia, this has been this, you know, the Kharkiv counteroffensive, this kind of going back and forth. We'll be studying this in you know, history classes, you know, 15 years from now and thinking, you know, about this grinded World War One battle that took place. But the bottom line, though, is they're out of the trenches and they're moving forward. So they're at least gaining ground back inside of Ukraine, which is a positive sign. If the end of this conflict means that the Russians don't have any of this control over the Donbass in that area there, boy, that's going to be a big victory for Ukraine. That's not going to look good for Russia. So that appears to be taking place right now. They've locked down the logistics and they've destroyed so much of Russia's targeting capability, and they continue to go after their supply. So you're right. Ukraine has got this upper hand right now that they're going to continue to exploit.
1: You know, when we look at the history books and we talk about this, it started out as World War One. You and I talked about that. It was a trench warfare, and you were just shocked by this. But somewhere along the line, they turned it into, from trench warfare into drone warfare, and they did it fast.
0: Yeah, and take that to another level. They take these cheap drones and cheap drone warfare that have turned out to destroy expensive supply chains. I mean, it's the same analogy when we talk about missile defense technology. We have to shoot a very expensive missile against a very poor or less expensive missile coming at us that can create a lot of damage. Well, same thing on the other side. The Russians have these supply chains, and they're very deep, and they're expensive to keep soldiers fed and watered and the like. But meanwhile, very cheap drones have been deployed to destroy those supply lines, to destroy that material. The economics doesn't work. So the same analogy on the air defense side is happening on the ground when it comes to that drone technology. It's changed everything, no question about it. And it's a matter of creativity, how you're as creative to deploy those drones. And then let's add that AI level to them. That's the next level when they start thinking by themselves autonomously. And that's really going to change warfare in the next 10 to 15 years.
1: How much longer do you think the Pooter has?
0: Yeah, that's a great question. It's one of those, you know, we didn't think that, the leaders of these countries that start these conflicts have, but they seem to survive. He's going to figure out a way to survive himself, whether, you know, we talked about having the Iranians' leadership eventually go to Russia. Boy, could you think about if Vladimir Putin had to get out of Russia and do something to stay alive. I don't know where he goes. China, I'm not sure. But Russia's still a big country. There's a lot of insulation around him. And you know, the military will continue to take these losses until something breaks. Something's going to have to break internally.
1: What's China thinking of all this, man? Because we talk about China all the time. They're sitting there and they're looking and saying, okay, you guys can all fight it out, get busy, do whatever it is you're doing. We're just going to sit back and watch.
0: Yeah, that's all they're really capable of doing, and that's that they don't have to get into anything. And there may be concern that their Belt and Roads and that initiative is going to be curtailed for a bit with what's going on in Iran. China has become a vassal. Russia has become a vassal state of China. That's unfortunate. But to me, again, they are very reluctant to, I think, culturally deploy their military. They need another generation. Let's 20 to 25 years in order to confidently do that because of the societal pressure on their forces. The fact that there's so many individual sons that are deployed right now would ruin a lot of Chinese families. They have other issues there that kind of prevent their military from doing anything, and I think that's just fine with them. They're going to stay on the sidelines and be China.
1: He's the best damn military analyst in the business, retired major from the Army, Mike Lyons. Always good talking to you, brother. We'll do it again next week.
0: Thanks, Chad. Thanks for having me.
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1: As we wrap it up on this Tuesday, I told you guys yesterday, Trump could be booed, he could be all of the things, but what he couldn't be was a bad luck charm. And Knicks fans are blaming Trump. It's all his fault. It's all this guy's fault. You know, they're doing their thing. And we know, right? We know how superstitious sports folks can be. I have seen fans in the stands in England, soccer fans, who go to the games and who turn around and don't face the field because they're superstitious. It is crazy how fans can be that way. That's their love of the game. There's a reason they're called fans. It's about being a fanatic. And I told you he could do all of the things, but they can't lose while he's there. And they did. And I said, they're going to blame him. They're going to blame him. And you know what? They're blaming him. You knew that. You knew that. 323-538-2423 at Chad Benson Show is your X, your Insta, your YouTube, and everything else. Love hearing from all of you guys. Join me tonight right around 8 o'clock Eastern on the YouTube. Helps us out on the Chad Benson Show. Solid, fun, and crazy show today. Man, did we get to a lot of stuff. Trial of Carmelo Anthony. Now the jury deliberates. How fast will they come back with a verdict? Could be any time. Top of that, we talked about the insanity of the basketball game. Trump, you're going to get blamed for it. I told you he would be. On top of all of that, what the hell's going on in Colorado and Alaska? Crazy, right? I mean, how do we get to this point of lunacy, not to mention Maine and Graham Plattner? Plus, we did a bunch of other stuff, including follow the World Cup as we're 2 days away from the kickoff of that. You guys have a blessed and amazing rest of your...
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1: 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You know what? 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
5: Fox News alert, results rolling in. I'm Lisa Lucera. Progressive Graham Parker has advanced in the primary for U.S. Senate in Maine. Plattner, who has come under fire over allegations of his treatment of women, told supporters,
6: "I'm still far from perfect, but every day I wake up and I try to be a little bit better and a little bit kinder than I was the day before."
5: And he said,
6: "And if you give me the chance, I will be a senator for the people who cannot afford to buy a senator."
5: Plattner will face incumbent Republican Susan Collins in November. In South Carolina, Republican Senator Lindsey Graham has survived a primary challenge and will face Charleston pediatrician Annie Andrews. In California, which held its primary last week, Republican Steve Hilton will face former HHS Secretary Javier Becerra in the race for governor. Texas teenager Carmelo Anthony sentenced to 35 years in prison for the stabbing death last year of fellow teen Austin Metcalf at a track meet. Anthony was convicted this afternoon of murder.
7: He is eligible for parole after he serves half his time. The jury had the option to give him as much as 99 years behind bars, but again, they have chosen to give him 35 years.
5: Fox's Brooke Taylor outside the courthouse in McKinney, Texas. CENTCOM says today's U.S. airstrikes targeting Iran have ended.
8: 20 targets in total were struck. The strikes began at 5 p.m. Eastern. The initial targets included air defense systems and radars. Explosions have been reported at least 6 sites on Keshem Island over Bushehr, Hamadan, and in Iran's port city of Sirik near the mouth of the Strait of Hormuz.
5: Fox's Jennifer Griffin in Washington. The strike came hours after President Trump warned Iran there would be consequences after Tehran shot down an Apache helicopter off the coast of Oman. 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
4: 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On the go.
9: A fatal fall. I'm Jarrett Lewis. Here's what's trending this hour. Indianapolis police are investigating an incident of a man falling over the ledge of a downtown parking garage and dying. It happened Tuesday afternoon near Monument Circle. Police said the man was having a mental health crisis and that they did all they could to de-escalate the situation. Central Indiana is one of just 4 sites selected across the country for a new tech hiring push. Johnette Cruz reports.
10: On Tuesday, Meta announced its America's Workforce Academy, backed by a $115 million first-year investment. The physical training hub will operate out of Indianapolis, while the Boone County Economic Development Corporation will serve as the local recruitment partner. The academy will train workers specifically to construct the advanced data centers powering artificial intelligence. The program is open to all applicants, including career changers, educational newcomers, and transitioning military veterans. The first cohorts are expected to begin training later this year in Indianapolis. Johnette Cruz, 93 WIBC Mobile News.
9: And you'll want to keep an eye out on rain, wind, and warmer temperatures this week. Meteorologist Matt Eckhoff with the National Weather Service in Indianapolis says Indiana is seeing an uneven weather pattern.
11: That's going to be the name of the game in the next couple of days. We just have scattered showers and storms kind of crisscrossing the area, kind of at any point, really, today, tomorrow, and the next day.
9: Eckhoff says rain is in the forecast every day through at least Thursday before temperatures cool down. But before that, highs will be near 90 on Wednesday and Thursday. I'm Jarrett Lewis on the level, on the go, and on WIBC.com. Now the forecast from the American Standard Cooling Weather Center.
12: We'll start our Wednesday off with a chance for a couple of rain showers. However, most of the day will be dry with partly cloudy skies. Temperatures rising to near 90 degrees with heat indices potentially approaching the triple digits. I'm Fox 59 meteorologist Kendall Wilson for 93 WIBC.
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21: Mr. Fair, did the Southern Poverty Law Center use donor money to have field sources attend extremist rallies across the country?
22: Mr. Chairman.
21: It's a simple question. Did you use your donor money for that purpose?
22: We used donor money.
21: It's a yes or no?
22: Paid confidential informants to infiltrate extremist organizations.
21: Did the Southern Poverty Law Center use donor dollars to have field sources host extremist rallies throughout the country?
22: Not to my knowledge.
21: That's not what the indictment says. Did the Southern Poverty Law Center use donor dollars to have field sources grow existing chapters of extremist groups?
22: Mr. Chairman, as
21: it's
22: I said earlier...
21: It's a simple question, Mr. Fair. Did you use donor money for the purpose I just read? I'm reading straight from the superseding indictment.
22: And, Mr. Chairman, the indictment will be managed and responded to by counsel in the criminal case that's
21: pending. Just answered a question from Mr. Raskin concerning the indictment. He asked you, did field sources send information to the FBI that help with things? You answered that question.
23: That's a matter of public knowledge.
22: That's in our public filing.
21: Did the Southern Poverty Law Center use donor money to have field sources create new chapters of extremist groups?
22: Again, Mr. Chairman.
21: Did the Southern Poverty Law Center use donor money to recruit new individuals into those extremist groups?
22: I assume you don't want me to answer since you're not giving me time to answer.
21: No, I'm giving you time to answer because that's a yes. Did you use your donor's money for that purpose, yes or no?
22: Again, those issues will be resolved in the pending allegations against the SPLC.
21: It seems to me if the answer is no, you could say no.
22: We have asserted that the allegations are false.
21: Did the Southern Poverty Law Center use donor money to have field sources make donations to extremist group leaders and purchase materials for cross burnings? It's alleged in the indictment. Did it happen?
22: We've alleged that those allegations are false.
21: Did Southern Poverty Law Center use donor dollars to have field sources create racist paraphernalia that extremist groups sold at rallies?
22: We've alleged that those allegations are false.
21: Okay, how about this? What is Fox Photography?
22: Mr. Chairman, what I've learned about
0: doesn't sound like he's answering the
22: photography,
0: question.
22: I've learned from counsel in conversations with counsel.
21: How about Northwest Technologies?
22: And they're covered by the attorney-client privilege.
21: No, did the Southern Poverty Law Center establish shell companies to pay to run the money through to then pay the field sources?
22: Again, all of the allegations that you are referring to, Chairman Jordan, will be responded to by our counsel in the Middle District of Alabama.
0: It doesn't sound like an answer.
21: Did you pay the field sources directly, or did you pay them through an intermediary?
22: Mr. Chairman Jordan,
0: the question.
21: Yep.
22: Our counsel will respond to all the allegations in the indictment in the case pending in the Middle District.
21: Well, there's all these companies that you sent money to, Center Investigative Agency, not the CIA, but your CIA, Fox Photography, Northwest Technologies, Tech Writers Group, Rare Books Warehouses, Imagery Link, J&J Electronics, and Kelly's Marine. And I just want to know if that was the intermediate shell companies that you guys set up to pay the field sources. Is that true?
0: Answer the question, dude.
1: Will the good chairman yield for just a moment?
21: No,
0: the good chairman will not. Answer the question.
22: Chairman Jordan, our counsel will respond to all the allegations in the Middle District of Alabama.
21: Okay.
22: As the process allows.
21: Did you do it all for the money?
0: He did it all for the nookie.
21: And you said now, I think the Southern Poverty Law Center said you're no longer going to use these field sources. You're going to stop the program. But you did it for multiple years. And according to the indictment, it was $4 million that you shelled out to these various field sources to engage in all the activities I just read.
22: Was it
21: all about the money?
22: As we said in our public statement, Chairman Jordan, we did it to protect our staff and to protect the public.
21: Staff fundraising increase after paying people to stay in these groups who actually wanted out of them. Did your fundraising increase? Did the donations coming in increase?
22: Chairman Jordan, I'm not sure exactly what you're referring to when you say...
21: How about this? After the crazy Charlottesville rally, did fundraising go up?
22: Mr. Chairman, our fundraising went up.
21: Fundraising where one of your field sources helped coordinate transportation...
22: Our fundraising went up when President Donald Trump was elected in 2016.
21: Fundraising go up after you paid a field source to coordinate the transportation at an event in Charlottesville where a person was killed. That's what I'm asking. Did it go up? Because according to what we know, you went from $51 million to $133 million in 1 year.
22: And that happened when President Donald Trump was elected.
21: Who's the president of the National Socialist Party? You know? You paid him $70,000. He was field source number 30. I just want to know who he is. Do you know who he is?
22: Mr. Chairman, that's an allegation.
0: It's not an allegation.
22: In the indictment that will be responded to by counsel in the Middle District of Alabama.
0: There's receipts.
21: That's expired. The chair now recognizes the...
0: I'm amazed at this. What you're listening to, this is just amazing. This is Jim Jordan questioning Southern Poverty Law Center. And you can hear the guy does not want to answer a single question. Not a single question. I mean, this is bad. It is so bad. This is our money. You know they got government grants.
16: Yeah.
0: And then not only that, but think of all of the stuff that they alleged. They didn't have enough racism, and so they had to actually manufacture it because they didn't have enough racism. I there's no word for that. The grift is insane with this. And I, you know, you're not going to get a straight answer from these people at all whatsoever. You're not going to get a straight answer from them. They're going to do whatever possible to protect now the people that, because they got a chance to maybe get some more money later. That's how they're looking at this. Like with Acorn, think about it. Remember when Acorn was disbanded? Was it ever really disbanded?
16: Renamed.
0: It was renamed. Kane's right. It was renamed. It ended up becoming an entirely different organization, but that it does the same thing. And they still are doing the same thing, still active. They became the Association of Community Organizations for Reform now, the Missouri Association, so it called them MORE, is what they ended up becoming. That was the Acorn became MORE. They ended up becoming like the Missouri Organization of something or other. And then they organize. This is how this is going to work. This is exactly how this will work. The same way. So welcome to the radio program, Dana Loesch, with you. This, that was too good to not play because it is infuriating. I've been listening to some of this morning and it's making me crabby because the thing that's so frustrating about it is we all know the answer, but they don't have the courage. They don't have the courage to say, yes, we did this. We'll answer it. No, you're going to answer it now. And then they had it's the interim president that they're talking to, Mr. Fair. What's his first name? Last name's Fair.
2: My name's Brian.
0: Fair. How unbelievably ironic of a name is that? And he was asked during the Biden administration, did the DOJ seek their guidance? And that's a big question, too. You know, did they seek? Now, remember, you had the Biden administration that was saying that, what was it, white supremacy, they even were going after Catholics, they were going after everybody. And they were saying that all of these individuals, this really is what is terrorism. This is the greatest terrorist threat, the greatest threat to national security. And it makes me wonder, because they were using the same language as Southern Poverty Law Center. So, I mean, clearly that sounds like collusion. They're all on the same page. That's wild. And Lorraine notes, this guy needs to be pleading the fifth, not lawyer-client privilege. Because all this is coming out. It is all coming out. So welcome to the program. There is a lot of stuff to hit today, including this insane story coming out of Ireland. Let me just get you set up with this, and we're going to dive into it. This is a big one, because they started closing roads in Ireland, and they got water cannon trucks that are being distributed that are heading out all around Belfast. So what ended up happening yesterday is a Sudanese suspect. I think he was originally identified as being from Somalia, but he's actually from Sudan. So what ended up happening, and it was caught on video, this Sudanese man was recorded in the street, full mount on this guy, this Irishman, in the street, trying to saw his head off. And he had a knife to the guy's throat. He put his fist in the air, and the video shows him sawing. And bystanders intervened finally. One of them hit him with a hurling stick, and they saved the guy's life. The guy is apparently the hospital. I think he's in the hospital. And this guy was in full mount, though, full mount on this Irishman in the middle of the road, sawing his head off. Now, bystanders intervened. The guy was arrested. They recovered. What I was reading was that it was like a kitchen knife is what they got, that they recovered a kitchen knife, according to the chief constable, John Bouger. And the suspect apparently traveled from Sudan to Paris and then Paris to Dublin. Then he took a bus to Belfast in February of 23, taking advantage of what they call the common travel area. He immediately claimed asylum and then was given leave to remain for 5 years. So he was arrested on suspicion of attempted murder. Now, even though it's broad daylight, it's summer over there, so it's, you know, light for a long time. It was 10:30, and it was a man in his 40s. He's in critical condition. He also has significant eye injuries. And this guy was given asylum. It's torches and pitchforks time. I'm not kidding you. There's a reason why, if you are familiar with that quote of Jefferson's, although this is Ireland, so, you know. But he had said the tree of liberty must be refreshed from time to time with the blood of patriots and tyrants. This is one of several examples I have to give you of people who have actually illegally come to a European country, claimed asylum, and then they're allowed to legally stay. Numerous examples. This is one of the ones where the actual action, not just the aftermath, was caught on camera. This is insane. When is enough enough? Mass demonstrations have been called in Ireland. They released a schedule, well, not a schedule. They released all of the roads that are closed. They're trying to get a handle on what they're preparation there. Apparently, some of the Irish paramilitary groups are organizing. Don't ask about the IRA. Apparently, they're super commie and they back all this stuff. Yeah, they're totally all about open borders, apparently. It's unbelievable. This is crazy, though. Got hit with a hurling stick. Someone else came up with a shovel. Keir Starmer called for calm. But then he goes, there's not going to be no tolerance for violence like this on our streets. And then he was trying to tell people, don't protest. No, no, no. This is the time you get in the streets. When your government fails you, it's time to take the government to task. We got a lot more on the way as we move. We're going to dive into all of this. Wait until you hear about the details of this case and the other ones like it. 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
31: And now, all of the news you would probably miss. It's time for Dana's Quick Five.
0: So, first up, and we've been following everything out of Ireland. We're also following that Carmelo Anthony case as well. So if there's any news about that, we'll have it. Strongest earthquake in nearly 150 years off of Cuba shakes Mexico, Florida. Shook everything. This is magnitude 6.1, shallow depth, from the U.S. Geological Survey. And it's not too far from Havana. So they said it was unusual. Duds. I've never heard of an earthquake being in that area. Have you? Yeah, 6.1, and it's like the closest was Havana. I've never heard of an earthquake being in that area like that. Tropical storm Boris forms off of Mexico's southern Pacific coast, brings a flooding threat. They're getting everything down there. I don't like the name. I want to name these things. Boris? Yeah, like I would have called it something different. It's about 85 miles southeast of Acapulco, so people who have vacation plans down there, that's a bummer for you. But I know. Sorry. Oops. Food supply not at risk after a Texas screwworm case. We're going to talk about this a little bit more in depth. And they said that the USDA secretary said, because the screwworm only affects like the live living animal, doesn't infect the meat. So that's not an issue. It's the New World screwworm, a parasitic fly. This sounds delightful. The larvae burrows into the flesh of living warm-blooded animals. Now, there is a case apparently of a dog getting it and a goat, which we're going to talk about, like I said. Idris Elba, who I love, says, don't make James Bond woke.
32: Thank you.
0: I think I just became best friends with him. I adore Idris Elba. He says, no, do not make James Bond woke. He was being considered for James Bond, but they thought that he might be a little, maybe perhaps too old for the role, which I think is dumb, because how old was Sean Connery? I mean, he had like gray hair when he was in it, so I don't understand that. Idris Elba would have been an amazing James Bond. I mean, just saying. We have a lot more on the way. Ireland sets for riots. The latest with Iran and more. When it comes to being prepared, a little diversity can go a long way. 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

0: from Somalia, and he was denied entry. And all of the lefty, oh my gosh, this was trending this morning, and all I saw were leftist commentators freaking out over this. And they were saying, this is discrimination. Why is this is not discrimination. I can't just come. You don't allow anybody to just walk into your country. We don't have to allow entry to anyone. You're not owed entry into the United States. We don't owe you anything. You are owed nothing from us. We don't owe you entry. We don't owe you money. We don't owe you repatriation. We don't owe you anything. You owe us. Assimilate or get out. I am way hardcore on this. There is not anyone on the right that I have met who is as hardcore conservative as me on the issue of immigration, to be honest. Oh, you think you know. You don't. I am hardcore. I think the Republican Party's too leftist on immigration, have for a while. For about a decade, if not more. More than that. We don't owe entry to anyone. We've got a lot of referees here. We don't need, oh, it's going to make history. Shut up. If that's what you were going to make history for, that's a pathetic story of your culture. It's ridiculous. This guy is, and they were like, well, he's not a politician. He hasn't, so I don't care. I don't care. We don't owe entry to people. Suit up Marco Rubio. Send him out there. Hell, I mean, he's just taking every job, isn't he? And the Associated Press, Reuters, oh my gosh, the ignorant United States. Can you believe this? That's all I'm reading about this morning. He was denied entry. There were vetting concerns. There were vetting concerns. Ooh, I want to know what those vetting concerns were. The referee, here's what the spokesperson, now listen. This is what Customs and Border Patrol said in a statement. They said, quote, the referee was determined to be inadmissible due to vetting concerns and was denied entry, end quote. Now, they didn't go into any other detail. Now, if you remember, Somalia is actually part of Trump's list for the travel ban, the ban on travel, and it places restrictions on a number of countries, and Somalia is one of them. Now, CBP did not explicitly identify the ref, but FIFA confirmed it's Omar Abdul Qadir Artan, the only Somali referee selected for the World Cup. And they're saying that the organization is not involved in host country immigration processes. That includes visa adjudications. They've been informed by authorities that his status will not be changed at present. In line with previous FIFA events, a host government ultimately decides who receives a visa and who is admitted into their country. And that makes all the sense in the world. I mean, we've allowed 52 other referees and 88 assistant referees that have been selected, and others have had no problem, black and white. So don't sit here and argue that it's racism. That's just a stupid, mindless Islamist talking point. Because we've allowed a number of other people coming in. But we do have an issue with Somalia. Why do we have an issue with Somalia? Because we can't trust what Somalia tells us. Somalia does not have the infrastructure to and the process to actually make sure that the people that are traveling from Somalia are who they say they are and don't have any other dangerous associations that could be a compromise to the United States. That is not a United States problem. That's a Somalia problem. We don't have to pick up the slack for Somalia. And as I've said, there have been numerous other refs, black and white, but you have this one guy because Somalia, there's a reason they were placed on that list. They do not have the open line with the with the United States government that is required to facilitate easy travel from Somalia to the United States with full integrity of the vetting process and security. That is an action that's protecting Americans. So this is, if people are upset about it, then get mad at Somalia's government. It's not the United States' responsibility to go, oh, you're a third world hellhole? You don't have the infrastructure to make sure that the people you aren't sending us aren't Al-Shabaab or something? Okay, we'll go ahead and look the other way. No, absolutely not. Would you allow someone in your house that you didn't know and you couldn't be certain of? someone just showed up at your house and you had no idea how to vet them, how to evaluate them, how to make sure that they were actually cleared before coming to your home, would you allow them in, into your home, into your kitchen, around your children? And now if you say no, then you're a hypocrite. So I don't want to hear it from any of these people. We got a lot more on the way as we move. 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
0: You know what nobody talks about enough when there's an unexpected pregnancy? 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
17: All right, so I'd love for all of the kids to please come up here, stand in a line, and we will raise the flag together again.
0: They're raising the gay flag, well, with the trans thing on it. They're making the kids do it. Each kid gets a crank. That's crank it. This kid gets a crank. This is something that's just so inappropriate about this. This is going to take forever. Are they all just going to keep going over? They are. They're all just going to cycle through over and over again. This is the stupidest thing I've ever seen. Yeah, that one girl's like, I'm done with this. They had a sign language interpreter up there, a person who did sign language. I'm trying to figure out why. Like, how are you signing? Like, we're raising the flag for gay pride.
18: What the hell is that?
0: What? I'm doing the sign language.
18: Not that part.
0: Yeah, I am.
18: Can you do that?
0: Yeah, it's raising the flag. This is the flag going up.
18: See the flag.
0: There's the flag for the pride.
18: Right. Oh, that part.
0: Uh-huh.
18: No.
0: Well, that's what it's all about. Everyone wants to pretend that it's not just a giant movement to affirm having intercourse a certain way. Let's be real. Come on. We got a lot more on the way, because guess what? The Irina Zarudska case, that guy, apparently he's not going to stand trial. We'll wait until you hear about this.
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23: November elections beginning to shape up. I'm Lisa Lacera, Fox News. In Maine, progressive Graham Plattner has won the Democratic primary for U.S. Senate.
24: I will serve you, the people of Maine, not some lobbyist or party boss. I will be the champion for your dreams as if it were my own, no matter the challenge or the expense. I will fight for you.
23: The military veteran and oyster farmer will face Republican Susan Collins in November. Plattner has faced several controversies, including allegations of mistreatment of women. In South Carolina, Republican Senator Lindsey Graham has fended off a primary challenge and will face Charleston pediatrician Annie Andrews. And a week after the California primary, Republican Steve Hilton has advanced to the November general election. U.S. Central Command says it's concluded the strikes against Iranian targets.
25: CENTCOM called the strikes defensive and proportional. Iran's deputy foreign minister claimed that Iran had not fired any drones in the past 24 hours, but a senior U.S. official tells Fox it was an Iranian Shahed drone that shot down the U.S. Apache helicopter that had two Americans on board near the Strait of Hormuz yesterday.
23: Fox's Jennifer Griffin in Washington. Iran now says it launched an attack targeting a military base in Jordan hosting U.S. forces, and Kuwait says its air defense are firing after Iran said it's firing at Kuwait. Carmelo Anthony, the Texas teenager, convicted this afternoon in the stabbing death of fellow teen Austin Metcalf at a track meet last year, has been sentenced to 35 years in prison, the jury rejecting Anthony's claims of self-defense during a confrontation with Metcalf in the bleachers.
26: He's going to be eligible for parole after serving half that sentence. He faced up to 99 years behind bars.
23: Fox's Brooke Taylor in McKinney, Texas. 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
22: 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On the go.
27: Trying to talk him down. I'm Jarrett Lewis. Here's what's trending this hour. A death investigation is underway near Monument Circle after Indy police say a man fell off a ledge at a downtown parking garage Tuesday and died. Officers got called out to conduct a welfare check and tried to de-escalate the situation with the man and bring him to safety. But unfortunately, he went over the edge and was seriously injured in the fall before being pronounced dead at the scene by medics. A proposal that could affect homeowners and schools across Indianapolis is now under consideration. Renuka Bonchbai has more.
28: Indianapolis Public Schools is considering a property tax increase as district leaders work to address a projected budget shortfall and avoid additional cuts to programs and services. The proposal is still being reviewed, but community members are being asked to share their feedback before a final decision is made on whether the measure will appear on the November ballot. Renuka Bajpai, 93 WIBC Mobile News.
27: Boone County Economic Development Corporation is teaming up with Meta for a big workforce push. Central Indiana residents accepted into the new America's Workforce Academy will receive a guaranteed job offer from a construction partner. No prior experience is required, and the program will cover all tuition and housing costs. And after the overnight storms that could bring some flooding in some areas of the state, meteorologist Matt Eckhoff from the National Weather Service in Indianapolis says get ready for a wave of warmer than normal temperatures.
29: We could have highs near 90 degrees Wednesday and Thursday, and combined with that humidity, heat indices near 100 degrees is, again, possible.
27: A cold front is then supposed to move in Thursday night to bring the temperatures back down. I'm Jarrett Lewis on the level, on the go, and on WIBC.com. The forecast from the American Standard Cooling Weather Center.
30: We'll start our Wednesday off with a chance for a couple of rain showers. However, most of the day will be dry with partly cloudy skies. Temperatures rising to near 90 degrees with heat indices potentially approaching the triple digits. I'm Fox 59 meteorologist Kendall Wilson for 93 WIBC.
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0: They're a bunch of pick-me mommy sleuces who got tired of their true crime and are trying to fulfill the emptiness of their lives by obsessing over a widow. 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It's been the Christians.
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0: Welcome back to the program, Dana Lash with you. And we are at the top of the second hour here. And a lot of stuff to get into, including this crazy, crazy story. By the way, if you missed anything the first hour, you can go download the podcast and get that. But this, because that's an archive of the show, the podcast is. So we're watching the Carmelo Anthony thing. We're also watching the latest with Iran as well, because yesterday Iran fired on American assets in Kuwait. And by assets, I mean our troops going after one of the bases. They're not serious about any kind of a ceasefire. And I get that there are some in the Trump administration that are whispering into POTUS's ear and they don't want him to do anything. They don't want him to do anything and they want him to tell Israel to not do anything for them to not defend themselves. And I think we're going to talk here in a little bit about the Rubio versus Vance aspect of this, because Rubio is being very practical. And as you know, he had a great soundbite at one point where he was saying that it was stupid, you know, to not defend oneself and to not shoot back, that it was dumb. What did he say? What was the soundbite that he had that was like going around yesterday evening? Something like, I don't know. I'll pull it up here. But, he was saying that, yeah, you shoot back. That's what happens. Like when you're defending your country, when you're defending your people. But then you have that versus the Vance approach, which is just get out and just let's like, I feel like he wants to cut an Obama deal with Iran. That's kind of what I'm getting. May not be true, but we do know that he's been not on the same page as POTUS. He's been supportive of POTUS, but he's not on the same page as POTUS regarding Iran. There is a bit of a red-green alliance there. Oh, the rub is coming. You guys think that 2016 was nuts? You think 2020 was nuts? Wait until 2028 when all the people in the woke Reich are going to try to position the candidate that they like best against the candidate that everybody else might be looking at. It's coming. It's coming. Just get ready. But you're starting to see that this power play so far hasn't been in front of the American public's eyes, but you're seeing hints of it. You see it like the whole reason, the rumor is that the story that came out, I guess it was over the weekend, that Susie Wiles was leaving the administration and she wasn't. Apparently that was one of the factions that are trying to push Trump to do things that apparently Trump doesn't want to do. And that was leaked. There's a lot of stuff with ODNI. There's a lot of back and forth with a lot of this. And so Just saying, very, you know. Yeah, and POTUS said, by the way, Lorraine shares this because this came just a little bit ago. POTUS had posted, quote, I have just been informed by our great military that last night the Iranians shot down one of our highly sophisticated Apache helicopters while patrolling over the Strait of Hormuz. There were two pilots involved. Both are safe and uninjured. Nevertheless, the United States must, out of necessity, respond to this attack. Iran's not serious about a ceasefire. I'm done pretending that they are. This is what's going to happen. We're going to dance around the issue, and then nothing's going to happen, and then we're going to have midterm elections, and the regime is going to stay in place, and they're going to be emboldened more than they ever have been before. This is the last chance to do it. If you want people to get on board the next time you want to prosecute a conflict, then by damn, you better make sure that you end it. We didn't start it, but by God, we'll finish it. That needs to be done. That's where we're at now. No more of this hemming and hawing and dancing around the issue. They're not negotiating in good faith. They never negotiated in good faith. They never have negotiated in good faith. The end. I don't know what people need to see more. I get it that there are some people out there that are eager to dress up as dancers and go bakabazi for their Shia masters. I get it. But the rest of us don't want to do that. We would like to continue living free and being unbothered by third world hellhole Bronze Age barbarians, okay? Bottom line. And the Persian people of Iran, I would imagine, would love to be free from the invaders and the people who colonized Iran, the same people who colonized Gaza, a bunch of invaders who went in and colonized. Same thing. That's what happened in Iran. You had a bunch of Islamists take over and destroy beautiful Persian culture, Zoroastrians. I mean, golly, they even changed the name. It was Parsi, not Farsi. They even changed the name, tried to alter the name of their language. I think Trump needs to stop. I agree, Lorraine. Trump needs to stop listening to Vance. I'm going to be very frank with you. I don't dislike Vance. I think he's entirely out of, I just don't think he's got good acumen. I don't think he's ready for prime time as a standalone candidate. I mean, he barely made it to Senate. Mitch McConnell had to bail him out by the tune of millions of dollars because J.D. Vance was not going to win a Senate race in Ohio. So that he had to be bailed out. There was a significant amount of resource that was pulled out of Arizona to go and help Vance in Ohio. There's a lot there. But he's not on the same page as POTUS. He's more of a Tucker. He said his favorite podcast was Theo Vaughn. And Theo Vaughn gets on there and goes crazier than Tucker Carlson does on to Jews and Israel and mind jobs and conspiracies and all this other stuff. It's like listening to my drunk uncle sit at the Thanksgiving table and spout off about all kinds of crazy nonsense. And he's a Democrat voter. I mean, it's just like hearing that. It's the same thing. So I don't know. I got a lot of questions. I think that there is a back and forth between, I think there's it's not out for the world to see. And I think Rubio's too busy, but there is, I think, a little bit of not a competition, but I think that Trump is listening to Rubio more than he's listening to Vance. It was reported that Rubio's backing apparently helped Israel secure Trump's green light. You know, because Israel just runs the United States, they can't even fart with so much as getting Trump's written permission, apparently. The story is that Rubio played a significant role in the discussion and backed Israel's position to defend itself. I mean, I think anybody would at that point. It's very interesting. There was a headline, though, that I think that was not accurate. I watched this clip where someone said that the White House sent Vance to attack Israel publicly and prepare the public for what is about to be an Obama deal 2.0. And the VP didn't push back about the lie that Israel's spying on the U.S. No wonder the VP recommended Theo Vaughn as a good podcast for young people, which it's not, by the way. Theo Vaughn's a griper. I think that was very illuminating that Vance said that. Again, I don't dislike Vance, but I'm just calling balls and strikes. If you don't want me to observe this stuff, then don't do it where it can be observed. It's that simple, you know. But this, I don't think Vance attacked Israel publicly. I think he was super vague. And I think there's a lot to read in there, but I disagree with the characterization that was going around that he somehow attacked Israel's right of self-defense or anything like that. I don't believe that he did. I think he's way more opaque than that. Although, I mean, you see the cards that some of these lawmakers have that they've shown. There was this story about outrage as Netanyahu was caught spying on Trump's Iran negotiators. This was something that came out of Daily Mail. I'm pretty sure that came right out of Vance's office, if I had to guess, because he has not been on board with the peace deal. I don't think that he's been on board. If you haven't really heard him talk about Israel's defense, Israel's self-defense, not United States defending Israel, but if they get attacked by rockets, they should sure as hell be able to defend themselves, right? If the United States gets attacked by an enemy, the United States should be able to defend itself, correct? Okay, so do we change what that our position is depending on whether or not Jews are involved? I mean, for crying out loud, I feel like I've fallen in the most dumbass timeline on God's green earth. I really do. So the stories, intel officials were alarmed about eavesdropping on American diplomats. Are you people morons? Are you? I got to ask the people that are buying into this. Everybody spies on everybody. To that point, everybody, not you guys, but everybody that I mostly work with, I save everything. I keep a file on everybody just for my own peace of mind. Every country spies on every, the United States spies on everybody. Every country spies on everyone. You are an idiot if you don't. That's just the way it is. And they're trying to make this a very big deal. Every few years, someone tries to make this a very big deal. And of course, it was leaked to the New York Times, which suspiciously has run stories like this before from the same sort of the same origin. See, the fight's not playing out in front of your eyes. It's playing out back channel, and then it gets leaked to the press as a proxy. That's how this is happening. Just so you know. And it's interesting, too, because if you look at whose influence is winning in the White House, I think it's Rubio's influence that's winning. And Rubio's very practical. He's not like Lindsey Graham. He's very practical. Now, I don't have a dog in this fight for 2028, but there is some jockeying going on. And you got to know, when you see it, you got to believe it. Meanwhile, by the way, Democrats, let me pull this up. These ridiculous people. Their support for Israel and any kind of alliance aid, this New York Times Siena poll, 74% of Democrats now. They're the left-right. The left-right and the woke-right are the same. Of course, they got that Plattner problem, which we're going to get into. The big-time Plattner problem. Now, a couple of other things to note. The story with the woman who was stabbed, well, right in the neck, on the Ukrainian refugee Irina Zaritska on the train in North Carolina, he apparently was found incompetent to stand trial by a federal judge. To Carlos Brown Jr. So the New York Post wrote that De Carlos Brown Jr., 35, ranted about having material in his body, and I think he's pretending to be crazy, and experiencing a body emergency during the brief hearing at the federal courthouse in Charlotte. He shouted about wanting to press charges against the FBI, about asking whether or not the judge had reviewed his evaluation and letter from his mother, and now he's going to get medication and treatment for up to 4 months to try to restore his competency, guys. If he does not become more competent, he could be held in custody under federal commitment laws, and then they'll figure out whether he can be forcibly medicated. I think he ought to be firing squad, take him out and throw him in a pit in the back. Yeah. I'm done with this. Oh, no, no, no. We need to go back to a more severe sort of penalty system, I think. This is the sort of restorative justice, the coddling, the indulgence of criminals that they thrive on. They thrive on this. The criminal element, it's like bacteria in the right conditions. They thrive on this. These violent, violent repeat offenders like this guy. Court ordered. Oh, he's just going to get some treatment. That's going to make him not want to slice people's throats open to bleed to death on the train. Oh, I'm competent now. He's evil. He's completely competent. He knows what he's doing. He's just evil. And he needs to be taken care of. This is not by three hots and a cot. I do not mean that either. Man, we need to go. I'm just saying we need to have some more serious penalties. This is why there's no fear. These people commit crimes over and over because there's no fear. There's no fear of penalty. So the court found that if he's made competent, then they can have the process go forward. Well, what happens if he's never found competent? Has that question not come up in this courtroom? What happens if he's never found to be competent? And that means the Zyrudska family is never going to have justice, which is cruelty. We have more on the way as we head towards headlines. Our partners that bring you the program, it's the folks over at Byrna. B-Y-R-N-A. 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No issue at all. I sleep soundly at night. 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

0: And now, all of the news you would probably miss. It's time for Dana's Quick Five.
1: So researchers are pointing to smartphones as a potentially significant factor for declining birth rates, according to a new report. They could account for more than 30% of the decline in the fertility rate amongst women ages 15 to 44. That's crazy. This from ABC News. That's really wild. It's, I think we have such a digital overload. I don't know. I used to think that all of that was like maybe good or helpful to humanity. No, I don't know anymore. I really don't know. Right? I just don't know. Gambling giant forces paid influencers to delete LA mayor race posts as the election interference claims explode. This is crazy. So it's Kalshi. Of course, it took to the second paragraph of this New York Post article by Zane Khan because this guy couldn't write a balanced lead to save his meaningless life. I hate bad writing. I cannot stand bad journalism. It's my, like, one of my top pet peeves. So apparently Kalshi confirmed that it requested the removal of posts from some of these affiliated influencers after they shared content that the race was being manipulated while simultaneously promoting betting odds on the election through paid partnerships. The controversy had emerged after some right-wing influencers posted messages on X expressing skepticism about how it was all going. And some of them, the ones that were taking money for this, are actually people that I have blocked because they're absolute anonymous jackwagons that have been so rude. And so, like, one of these guys, who he's an absolute op, he got paid to post for Kalshi, didn't disclose it apparently, and then only got mad and disclosed it after he was asked, I guess, to delete. That's why you don't be a sellout. I mean, honestly, some of this stuff, this like social media influencer stuff, is just politicized OnlyFans, except those whores are honest. Also, we've got, it's true, and you guys know it is. This is 1 in 3 Americans says that violence is justified for at least one political goal. And apparently nobody believes this study. I mean, the people, look, I know what the law is, but I also know what I would prefer. And you don't want the people who are capable, who choose to be peaceful. Those are the people that you don't want to tempt into violence. That's all I'll say, right? Failing grades soar as professors see greater AI usage. Maths, we're going to be dumb, and it's going to be like Wall-E, and we're going to be in those floating loungers, and we're all going to weigh 9,000 pounds, and it's just going to be horrible. That's where we're going. We got a lot more on the way. 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

0: treated people like Scott Pelley is the complete demoralization of how people feel about the press. I think that they've only contributed bias and division, and they have completely broken the public's trust on anything that the legacy press can do. The legacy press will never recover. It will never, ever be considered a trustworthy entity again. People no longer feel comfortable welcoming these talking heads on the evening news, these anchors, into their homes every night while they're making dinner, or in the mornings when they're making breakfast and they're getting the kids out the door. That, I mean, that's a very personal thing, and people are no longer have that trust to do that. So and this is also the legacy press resisting her. It's just resisting the inevitable. Media has to change to survive. If they want to compete with the digital world, they have to do something that the digital can't do. The digital is so super siloed right now that you can only get right or left, left or right. It's very, very siloed. Sometimes people want something that's a bit of both. And the only place that you're going to, you could get that with legacy press, but they don't want to get around themselves to offer that up. But she's overseeing editorial. Have been making some big moves. And if she gets additional editorial oversight over CNN, and that's if the Paramount Skydance acquisition of Warner Brothers is approved, there's a lot hanging on that. That's going to be even more. But they are trying to make it so hard for her. So hard for her. We have a lot more on the way as we roll towards Florida Man, our partners over at Ghost Bed. Our friends over at Ghost Bed. 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

0: It's his life mission to make bad decisions. It's time for Florida Man.
1: All right. So first up, a Florida man is arrested after hiding an AC ductwork. Ooh. Ooh. I mean, I've seen people do this on movies before, but the police said that he was like a contortionist. Flagler County. The man was arrested on June 5th after deputies found him hiding in an air conditioner's air handler, contorted behind the ductwork, they said. Flagler County Sheriff's Office said its deputies arrived at the man's residence. He had an active warrant for failing to appear in court on charges of grand theft, fleeing and eluding, driving with a suspended license, super speeding. Oh, geez. Resisting arrest. It keeps going on. He was wedged, James Myers, he was wedged inside of an air conditioner's handler, folded up like a contortionist auditioning for Cirque du Soleil, was the official Flagler County Sheriff's Office report. He was arrested previously because he hid from a canine under a house. And so now they got him, and now he is in the, he's in the pokey. He's in the jail. He's in the jailhouse now. A Florida man led deputies on a chase after stealing a woman's vehicle from a nail salon. That is low. That is low, sir. They got him, though. Volusia County. He led them on a chase after he stole her vehicle outside of a salon in Daytona Beach Shores. The woman told deputies that an unknown man took her purse and her keys at the nail salon. And she pointed something at her through her sweatshirt, so she thought he had a gun. Anyway, long story long. He got busted because he used her credit card to buy something at 7-Eleven, and they were able to quickly track him. So that's not, that was dumb that he just did it like almost immediately after he stole her car and had her back. Why do you leave your purse in your car when you're getting your nails done also? I just have like more and more questions. I really don't want to read this one. This is one. It's a great one from our Florida. You know what, Kay, maybe you want to take a stab at this. This is from our Florida woman, Amber, who sends me the most ridiculous stories, I think on purpose. Just read the little headline there. Just read it silently to yourself real quick and just tell the people if you think it's a...
2: All right, I'm going to read this verbatim. Yeah, this is you telling me what to do.
1: No, it's a Florida woman, Amber. She did this to us.
2: Do all right. Florida man with small penis allegedly pees in Walmart parking lot in Leesburg.
1: He's going to have to answer in court because that's gross. His name is Regis Akiwea. I don't know. 47. I don't know. Charged with indecent exposure. It was in broad daylight at a Walmart right off Citrus Boulevard. And apparently a man was sitting in his vehicle and he noticed somebody in a black Kia Sportage parked beside him. The guy got out. He's like 6'1", weighs 270, opened the passenger side door, pulled out his male copulatory organ, and then just urinated right in the parking lot.
3: What?
1: Yeah. Just like right there in the parking lot. And so dude called. I mean, and apparently he took, oh my gosh, I don't want to say that. This is so ridiculous. I'm not reading all of this. Now, the witness then started recording on his cell phone, got the license plate, called the police, and I'm not reading what he told police verbatim.
3: Most of it made it in the headline.
1: Yeah, a lot of it made it in the headline. So, yeah, they, Also, let's see, a Florida man rams Clearwater police, their car, and then he tells the officers, yeah, I did it on purpose. Well, duh. I mean, unless you're a woman driver, I guess. Florida man, he rams the car, says he did it on purpose, is in Fort Myers, happened about midnight on Saturday, Ford F-150 and a Kia Soul. My two Kias today. The driver, 28-year-old Garrett Burr, he apparently, the CPD said the officer was at a red light, and then this guy, like, accelerated into his car. And he said he did it on purpose. So he got aggravated battery with a deadly weapon. He's in jail. Stick with us, third hour.
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10: This is a Fox News alert. Plattner clinching the Democratic nomination for U.S. Senate. I'm Sue Guzman. Well, controversial progressive Democrat Graham Plattner has won the primary for Senate in the state of Maine.
11: Over the last 9 months, I have seen Mainers come together behind a vision to take back our power from corporations and billionaires.
10: Plattner will face incumbent Republican Susan Collins in November. Nancy Mace eliminated in South Carolina in the governor's race as Lieutenant Governor Pamela Yvette and State Attorney General Alan Wilson have advanced to a runoff for the Republican nomination. Steve Hilton clinching second place now in the California primary for governor.
12: Finally, we get a result. It's only a week after Election Day. That's fast for California. Anyway, the good news is that we're going to have a chance for change in November, a new direction instead of another 4 years of the insanity. So very happy, but we've got, you know, work to do.
10: The Republican will go up against former Health and Human Services Secretary Javier Becerra. U.S. firing strikes into Iran Tuesday after President Trump vowed retaliation for a downed U.S. helicopter over the Strait of Hormuz Monday night. Fox's Peter Ducey.
13: I don't think there are any sticking points.
14: Just hours later, a 24-foot-long U.S. Navy water drone helped rescue a pair of American pilots downed by an Iranian aerial drone. President Trump announced, "The Iranians shot down one of our highly sophisticated Apache helicopters while patrolling over the Strait of Hormuz. There were two pilots involved. Both are safe and uninjured. Nevertheless, the United States must, of necessity, respond to this attack." Iran's foreign minister is accusing the U.S. of being in the wrong place at the wrong time. Quote, "Foreign forces in proximity to our territory are at constant risk on account of their own human errors, plane accidents, or potentially being caught in the crossfire."
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9: 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On the go.
15: In a crisis and now dead. I'm Jarrett Lewis. Here's what's trending this hour. A man is dead after falling from a parking garage Tuesday afternoon in downtown Indianapolis. IMPD officers were on Pennsylvania Street near Monument Circle after getting a call for a welfare check on a man standing on a ledge. IMPD says the man ended up going over that ledge and was pronounced dead at the scene. The family of 35-year-old Russell Blackwell II, who died after an altercation at the Johnson County Jail, says there were severe guard negligence involved in his death. Amanda, the mother of Russell's child, says there should be an upgrade in the charges to murder.
16: It means somebody didn't do their job, and somebody is either untrained to handle that situation or they stood there and watched it. And it's heartbreaking. Russell was 35 years old. My daughter has to grow up without a father.
15: Another inmate has been charged with voluntary manslaughter. A GoFundMe page has been established by the family to cover immediate funeral expenses. Amanda and her daughter also said that they would be present at every single court date to ensure justice is served. And it's not a week to mess around with the heat in Indiana.
17: That's the message from Matt Eckhoff. He's a meteorologist with the National Weather Service in Indianapolis. I'm John Herrick.
18: We could have highs near 90 degrees Wednesday and Thursday, and combined with that humidity, heat indices near 100 degrees is, again, possible.
17: Which is why he's urging you to be careful if you're outside. Eckhoff also says scattered rainfall will stick around through at least Thursday before a cold front moves in. 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
15: 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Here's the forecast from the American Standard Cooling Weather Center.
19: We'll start our Wednesday off with a chance for a couple of rain showers. However, most of the day will be dry with partly cloudy skies. Temperatures rising to near 90 degrees with heat indices potentially approaching the triple digits. I'm Fox 59 meteorologist Kendall Wilson for 93 WIBC.
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1: They're a bunch of pick-me mommy sleuces who are got tired of their true crime and are trying to fulfill the emptiness of their lives by obsessing over a widow. 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
1: Welcome back to the program, Dana Lash with you. And we're at the top of this third hour, as you know. A few things. Where do we start at? There's a lot of things. We've been talking about the stuff in Ireland, and we're following the Southern Poverty Law Center chief, who's talking about, he's been testifying, well, he's the interim chief, not the chief, Brian Fair. And then, of course, the Carmelo Anthony stuff, everyone's just sort of waiting and seeing what happens. And then in Ireland, as I mentioned, you had an Islamist who was tried to saw an Irishman's head off in the middle of the street. And so now all hell is about to break loose in Ireland. I don't know what all you've seen, Kane, but they've got road closures. They got all kinds of stuff that is happening over there because of this. And it was revealed that the guy came through Paris. September 2023 was granted asylum for like 5 years. And the guy, I don't think that we even have an update on the victim's condition. I know he was in critical, but I don't think we know anything else about it.
2: I think cut 32 is the latest we have.
1: Oh, that's the latest? That's okay. Let me play this. Because I would like to get a little update. Because nobody knows, but they're going through the streets. Watch.
33: Seriously injured in this knife attack. And it's important to acknowledge at the very outset the bravery of those members of the public who ran towards danger to intervene and help the injured man. Our position is to provide as much verified information to the public as possible as our investigation continues. Mm-hmm. This is what we know so far. The incident happened in the Kinnard Avenue area on Monday the 8th of June at around 10:30 p.m. Officers arrived at the scene within minutes of the report to detain and arrest the suspect and to administer first aid. Colleagues from Northern Ireland Ambulance Service attended a short time later. The victim was taken to hospital with significant injuries to his eyes and serious slash wound injuries to his back and face. The suspect, a man in his 30s, who we now understand to be Sudanese, was arrested at the scene on suspicion of attempted murder. He is in custody, and at this time we are not seeking anyone else in connection with the investigation. And what is believed to be a kitchen knife was recovered at the scene. I share the public's revulsion over the brutal nature of this attack, which has created concern not only here in Northern Ireland, but much further afield. And I understand also that there will be questions regarding the nature of the attack.
1: You think?
33: Throughout today, we've been liaising with senior counter-terrorism partners. At this stage, we have no information to suggest that this was a terrorist-related incident. However, I must stress, we are still at the early stages of our investigation. This brutal attack has sent shockwaves through our communities, and I want to reassure all of our communities your safety is our priority. And we're currently engaging with local representatives and residents to provide reassurance and support. That is why today the public can expect to see an increased police presence across Northern Ireland this evening and in the coming days to help support, reassure and keep all of our communities safe. We understand that there's considerable posting on social media.
1: Do you?
33: And people have real questions and real concerns.
1: Well,
33: but we'd ask
1: questions.
33: The public to be very mindful of what they share online.
1: Oh, don't the start with
33: footage,
1: us.
33: This could risk causing further trauma to the injured man's loved ones and may impact upon the ongoing investigation. So I would urge caution.
1: What else do you need to investigate here, Lunchbox? What else do you need to investigate, eh? What else? The guy was getting his head sawed off in the middle of a street by a guy that y'all gave asylum to. A violent attacker. Guy from Sudan. You know, which is known to be such a Christian nation, Sudan. Oh, wait, no. Just absolute nonsense. Look, all I know is that they've been closing roads and we have to know the motive. Yeah, as Kane said, I'll tell you what his motive is. He wanted to kill an Irishman. That's his motive. Look, I did your job for you. He wanted to kill the guy because he's an invader. He's a colonist. And you people are such cucks that you're going to sit here and bend a knee to all to satisfy people who come illegally into your country and sex traffic your women and your daughters and cut the heads off your men. What are you going to do about it? Jeez, you know, wars were launched for so much less than this. People have gotten soft. It's insane. All right, talking about Iran. So POTUS is vowing revenge on Iran. I read you the post that he had on social media. He said that the U.S. is going to retaliate against Iran after the regime shot down an Apache helicopter patrolling the Strait of Hormuz. He said, I've been informed by our great military that last night the Iranians shot down one of our highly sophisticated Apache helicopters while patrolling the strait. And he says that the CENTCOM, two pilots were rescued from the Persian Gulf after the aircraft crashed off the coast of Oman. And the president confirmed that Iran was responsible. And here's what they write. Here's the Daily Mail. I want to punch this computer so bad right now. It says, any U.S. response will likely further delay diplomatic negotiations. You know what? I would say that, these bronze-aged goat fornicators are the ones who are actually delaying negotiations. I think the whole regime needs to be strung up off a bridge in Tehran and let the citizenry Mussolini them. That would be a great gift to the Persian people who were colonized by Islamist invaders. And they destroyed a beautiful Persian country and created an Islamist hellhole. So, no, a U.S. response, that's not what would delay any diplomatic negotiations. Again, these bronze-aged goat fornicators are the ones who are deciding to just blow up negotiations. I would be done at this point, and that's it. How much are you going to take? How much are you going to take? How much is anybody going to take? You know, Lorraine's sending me updates about this. She's watching the Ireland story. She the loyalists apparently have a, there's going to be a big old riot, and it's getting time. Things are just getting started in Ireland. And remember, it stays daylight way late during the summer months. So things are starting to, just now starting to kick off in Ireland. And I'd say it's deserved. I very rarely do I think that violence as a response must be measured, and it has to be a last resort. Say what you said in Slack, Cam.
2: We're going to see a purge, aren't we?
1: Oh, I think it's overdue, personally. No. This is when I wish I was, like, just situationally for a hot second, just a young dude. Because I would be out there in a heartbeat. I absolutely would. This is the time when there are times when you need to take to the streets. And I would say in Ireland, this is absolutely one of them. I look at what's happening in Iran. People are like, well, you know, the United States can't respond. At what point are you going to respond? At what point are you going to allow Iran, which is doesn't have the power here, but we are so affected by the propaganda because their propaganda is successful. Look how many halfwits are buying into it. Look how many. That's so successful. How long are we going to endure? We're just going to allow people, and I think, sorry, I'm going to say it because no one else apparently in the conservative sphere wants to say it. I question how much, it, like if it's the Vance sphere that's trying to influence the president to drag it out with this misplaced caution or what. I think it's a legitimate question to ask. A legitimate question to ask. So I don't know. They say it's unclear what the U.S. response will be. And this is like the second time they also lobbed rockets at our troops in Saudi Arabia and assets in Kuwait. So at what point? We're not in. They've already violated the ceasefire. There is no ceasefire. I know everyone's like, oh, we don't want anything to get bombed. I think that their entire compounds and whoever's in it needs to be razed to the ground. This is the downside of war. You don't ever want to have to be violent. But you should never push people, again, who choose to be peaceful, to violence. And that's where this is right now. So what's the response going to be? We can't drag this out anymore. This is getting stupid. What is it? Now we're going to drag it out, and there's going to be uncertainty, and that uncertainty is going to haunt elections, and that's going to absolutely just tank Republicans, and then Trump is going to be going through impeachment. And I'm going to tell you something, and it'll be a witch hunt, another impeachment, and it'll be a witch hunt. But don't ask for the public's help if you're not making the hard decisions now. This needs to be dealt with. He was right when he started. He was on the correct path, and I think that he's got a lot of people pulling him in different directions, not actually just one direction. I know he also, and my friend James Lindsay made this point, and I agree with it. I think he wants to be the guy that brings peace to the area, and that's great. But you're talking about a Stone Age Islamist culture that does not know peace, and they do not know diplomacy. All they know is brutality. You are never, ever going to have an everlasting peace with that regime, because that regime is incompatible with life on Earth. It is incompatible, not just with Western culture, but earthly culture. It is incompatible with life. And there's no way you're going to be able to make peace with something like that, because they don't want peace. They reject peace. It is about dominance with them. And this idea, this continuation of this, this endless spin cycle that we're in, doesn't hurt them. It hurts us. It makes the president look indecisive. It makes the administration look weak. Who would want the administration to look that way? Let's think about this for a moment. Could it be the Red-Green Alliance? Huh. Well, that surely would make sense. The Marxists and the Islamists working together to make the administration seem as though they're inadequate to the task of solving the Iran problem. And then, of course, you know, that divides the right further, exploits those fractures. Huh. It's on purpose. And he is being misdirected on purpose. And he needs to be very aware of the snakes in his administration. And they're not far from his office. We have a lot more on the way. 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
32: Sunshine, storms, tornadoes, maybe snow. Sometimes all in the same week. Ah, spring in Indiana. Good news. The Weather Authority just arrived.
0: Storms begin to develop off towards west. They're going to ride in for the evening rush hour.
32: The entire Fox 59 team are now part of 93 WIPC with Indiana's most accurate forecast when Indiana's weather is anything but predictable. The Weather Authority, now on 93 WIPC. Stay in the know while you're on the go.
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0: And now, all of the news you would probably miss. It's time for Dana's Quick Five.
1: Okay, let's see. I'm going to have to restart this because we got a little technical glitch here. Of course, can I just say that I hate Safari. It's the worst browser ever in the history of the world. We're following, like I said, the all of the latest as it pertains to Iran, the Carmelo Anthony thing. Okay, I got it up now. All of that. So just stay tuned. And the stuff that's popping off in Ireland right now. FIFA is banning...
2: It's Vuvuzelas.
1: I thought it was pronounced differently.
2: Vuvuzelas? Oh.
1: You know what I'm thinking of? I'm thinking of something different. What am I thinking of?
2: I don't even know what you're thinking of.
1: Say it again.
2: Vuvuzelas?
1: That's how it is? That's such an awkward word.
2: Am I wrong on that, Steve?
1: They're like the horn. Steve, is that how you say it? Vuvuzela? I thought it was Vuvuzela.
2: Not Vuvuzela. That sounds like a
1: ancient Vuvuzela?
2: Vuvuzela.
1: That sounds weird. Okay. Anyway, they banned them. Long story short, they banned them. They banned the things. It's a long plastic horn that they blow for South African soccer or football fans. But they said it's excessively loud, according to the Global Football Body's Code of Conduct. Juan, do you think that's excessively loud? I don't either.
2: We're supposed to be celebrating at games.
1: You're supposed to be loud. What in the world? And you know what? They're like little fun things that people can bring in. It's not like obtrusive. Stop wounding everybody's fun. Somebody complained about that. Somebody absolutely complained about that. What am I thinking of? The Vizuela? There's something that I'm thinking of that like sounds like it, but it's not like it. Anyway, we also have a teen who was injured after falling from a ride at a Butte carnival. This sounds like why I don't ride the big rides at like some of the smaller carnivals.
2: I have a hard time when seeing a carnival ride by me on the highway, and then 30 minutes later, it's up on a 2-acre lot.
1: Yeah, it's a boy who suffered serious injuries in the fall. He fell off a ride, and they shut down the ride. I mean, thankfully, he's okay. But he got serious injuries. They had to ambulance. They had to take him to the hospital. They didn't say what his injuries were or if he was like restrained or if there's, you know, any kind of liability issue. I don't know. But he was seriously injured. Teenage boy, seriously injured, 13 years old. And it was the Midwest Amusements Carnival. They didn't say, like, again, what ride. They have like a weird Ferris wheel looking thing in this picture. But I don't know if that's the ride that he was on or not. You know the Highland Swing or Highland Fling at Six Flags? I always thought that's the one that I get flung off of, but never happened.
2: Fell out of a rusty ride. Whatever it was rusty.
1: Yeah, I've never fallen out of a ride. There was a woman mauled to death by a dog that allegedly terrorized the neighborhood. The owner was charged. Absolutely charged the owner. Because if a dog's mean, it's typically because the owner's dumb and is an irresponsible dog owner. We got more on the way. Stick with us. So, you know, I've been talking about human supplements for years, and not just because they make the number one best-selling super beats, but because when it comes to cardiovascular health, they really stay ahead of the science. 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
1: So Gwyneth Paltrow is getting some positive responses because she did an advertising campaign for an apartment complex project in Israel. And she apparently does not care about the woke cancel culture. Someone said, who was it? I retweeted it yesterday. Someone said that to say that you're supportive of Israel is like saying all lives matter back in 2020. Mm-hmm. To say that you're supportive of Israel now is like saying all lives matter back in 2020. Yeah. It is very much like that. Very much like that. I mean, just go and look at any social media comment. Half of it's botted. But then the other half, I think, is organic. I think it's legitimately organic. And that's really kind of crazy when you think about it. Who is it that said that? It was a friend of mine. I retweeted them, and I want to make sure that I get it. Because it was actually, Frank McCormick. He said, being pro-Israel in 2026 feels like it was to be like, all lives matter, and yes, white people matter too in 2020. Yeah. It's true. Absolutely true. Absolutely true. So, I think there is something there. There's something there, for sure. But she's getting a lot of positive feedback. I don't think that she cares about the cancel culture, woke scold. She said something very interesting in an interview. And I want to... 22, yeah, play this. This was interesting. Well, listen to this.
21: I noticed with my own husband, too, who's the best person ever in the world. He's so progressive. Like, he has such a sweet heart, and he wants to like make sure everybody's looked after. I'm pretty centrist, and my husband thinks I'm a Republican, which I'm not a Republican. I don't feel anything that. Right now, to be totally honest with you. I feel like I'm a completely an independent.
1: You have interesting. She's an independent. She is not a lefty. If you are able, if you say that in Hollywood the way that she said that, homegirl is not a lefty. I feel pretty confident with that, Kane, right?
22: Yeah.
1: I'm not saying she's like a hardcore MAGA or anything like that, but she's definitely not a lefty. That's for sure. That's for sure. Kudos to her for that.
22: Yeah.
1: You know what? I forgive her for that vagina candle. Because she came out with that candle. You know, that was just to grab headlines and get people to go to her website. It worked. She knows marketing. But good for her. For saying that. Good for her. I mean, yeah. I mean, why not? And I think that she was very generous of mind in how she described that relationship. Look, I do think some progressives just are, what do they call them, bleeding hearts? I think some progressives, not all, I think some of them are dirty, evil Marxists. I think most of progressivism is that. But I do think that there are some people who feel so much and are very emotional and they want to do good, but I don't think that they realize the end result of the options they want to invoke to do said good. Does that make sense? They don't realize that something might actually be more hurtful than helpful in the doing of the good. And I think that does apply to some open-minded original thinkers that still call themselves progressive, you know, for sure. I think it, you know, but by and large, that's not everybody. That's not everybody on the left. Yeah, because it's like virtue, and you can signal virtue, and you can talk emotions, but you have to have actual practical solutions, and that's really, you know, ultimately the only thing that's going to do it. So, very, that was good, yeah. That's good. So, I'm still not, I forgive her for that candle. And the phrase unconscious, unconscious decoupling, I think is what she said. But anyway, so those are all good things. Now, as it relates to, the jury's got the case in the Carmelo Anthony trial, and everyone's waiting for them to see what they do. In the meantime, POTUS was at Madison Square Garden. Let's play cut one, please. He was at Madison Square Garden. This is audio only. He was booed by the Marxists in New York. Listen.
2: Whose brush strikes and bright stars.
1: Can you imagine they show the president while the paper's playing and people start booing? That's ridiculous. What were you saying on break about Trump in New York, Kane? I thought it was actually really good.
4: Trump has the left would like you to believe that Trump has no connection to New York, or that people in New York don't like Trump, or that he doesn't have a history in New York, or that he hasn't contributed to New York's timeline, or any of their real estate, or any of the positives that New York has experienced over the decades Trump has been a developer. And they want you to believe that somehow he doesn't have any connection to the Knicks when he's been

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1: By the way, I was asked also about Iran, and he said this. Iran and Israel, I say Iran, even though it has to do with Hezbollah, but it was asked about Lebanon. This is cut eight. Listen.
2: Immediately upon signing, which could be in 2 or 3 days. No, I said do what's right, but I want you to stop as quickly as you can, because they have to stop. It's had to do with Lebanon, and it has to stop. We want to get it finished.
1: No, they don't have to. I mean, you know who has to stop? Iran. They have to stop. They have to stop. If you're defending yourself against a terrorist regime, you don't need to stop defending yourself. They need to stop attacking you. That's how that needs to operate. This is going to be very tricky here. Very tricky. This is cut seven. Trump was speaking about Netanyahu directly here. Listen.
2: I don't think he does, actually. We had a very good conversation, and he was hit, and he hit back, and I can't blame him for that, but he was hit, he hit back, and now they've called it quits, so they're going to just leave each other alone for another week or something. It's been going on for a long time. You could say about 3,000 years if you really want, but certainly it's been going on for 47 years. But no, he hit back. They were going back and forth, and now they both agreed through me to stop. And we're in the final throes of what will be a very, very good deal that will not allow in any way, shape, or form nuclear weapons, etc. And the strait will open up right away. It'll open up immediately upon signing, which could be in 2 or 3 days.
1: I mean, this is all good. But at the same time, what is that deal going to look like ultimately? What is the deal? And I know he wants to be the guy who brings peace to the area, but you don't want to do it at the expense of your legacy and end up with another Obama clunker, another Obama type deal. And that's going to be the issue that he's got to navigate. But it can't be something that, well, Israel has to stop. Iran has to stop. They violated the ceasefire. They also violated it when they took down one of our Apache helicopters that was patrolling the Strait of Hormuz, which he confirmed in a post earlier this afternoon. I mean, why are we still pretending that we're having to drag them like they're children kicking and screaming to the negotiating table? I don't have the patience for those. I just don't have the patience for it. And you're going to have a lot of people in POTUS's ear that are going to be whispering and trying to derail him from, I mean, his original approach and his original focus was unassailable. But now all of the other people are starting to weigh in. That's the difficulty. That is the difficulty. And so I will see how it goes. But there isn't a ceasefire anymore. They've already violated that. Ooh, in Ireland, people are in the street. It's already starting. I'm starting to see video, Kane. Starting to see the video of this. There's lots of videos. People are assembling. And it's getting around, it's getting close to being, what, 8 o'clock p.m.? And so far, a lot of people out there. And so one of the things that Lorraine noted, too, is they said that loyalists planned a massive riot. Businesses were instructed to close by 5. It's being shared on WhatsApp groups across Belfast. They're saying, please forward to all men over the age 18 or over. And they were saying, be prepared, wear dark clothing, and be prepared to fight or be arrested. Oh, my gosh, there's tons of roads that are closed. So, interesting. I mean, we'll see how it goes. We'll see what happens. But people are, and they're marching in Britain, too. They're marching in Britain. People are done. This is, I understand the anger and the rage. I completely get it. I don't have any condemnation for their reaction. I think it's at some point, I mean, it's, you know,

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1: So I got to tell you, there's like this journalist that's in, where did we say it was? Because my computer just decided to close. What did we say it was? Auburn?
2: Yeah.
3: In Alabama.
1: Alabama. And apparently Lionel Messi is currently in a Buc-ee's eating a brisket sandwich.
2: Yeah.
1: Comes from a pretty reliable source. People are freaking out. I got the Buc-ee's beef jerky because I had to drive from San Antonio to Dallas Saturday night because my flight was canceled after the Young Women's Leadership Summit. So had to, you have to do, I know, had to do a Buc-ee's stop. But best beef jerky on God's green earth. They're not advertising. I just want to move there. I want to live in a Buc-ee's. You walk in there and it's joy everywhere. I hope someone has video of Lionel Messi in a Buc-ee's. I need that in my life. Kane and I were talking like, it's just pure joy when you're in there. All right, I'm going to take up all the time today in stupidity.
3: All right, Juan, let's just do cut 14 because Low-T Tallarico in the past has talked about how, you know, he really thinks about trans kids a lot. And then he goes out after all the backlash from that and says this.
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11: Another primary night. I'm Ted Lindner, Fox News. It's seen Graham Plattner, a Marine veteran and progressive activist, winning the Democratic nomination for the U.S. Senate in Maine Tuesday night.
12: I love every single one of you, everyone who has shown up at a town hall, who has knocked on a door, who cast their vote, not for me, but for a vision of a life in Maine that you can afford.
11: Plattner will face Senator Susan Collins, a Republican running for a sixth term. That'll happen in November. Democrat Javier Becerra and Republican Steve Hilton going to face off in California's governor's race after a week of voting. They are the top two vote getters.
13: The good news is that we're going to have a chance for change in November, a new direction instead of another 4 years of the insanity. So very happy, but we've got, you know, work to do to turn this state around, but I'm excited. It's a great night.
11: And they'll face off in November in South Carolina. Lieutenant Governor Pamela Yvette and State Attorney General Alan Wilson advance into a runoff for the Republican nomination for governor. Senator Lindsey Graham wins his own primary outright in his pursuit of a fifth term. And 85-year-old Jim Clyburn, the state's only Democrat in Congress, easily defeating challenger Frederick Goodwin in his bid for an 18th term. U.S. Central Command says they're responding to reports of Iran shooting down a U.S. military attack helicopter near the Strait of Hormuz. Fox's Max Gordon with more on this.
14: U.S. Central Command says that these strikes are, quote, a proportional response. Now, the U.S. Apache helicopter was patrolling regional waters at the time it was attacked. President Trump earlier said that the killing of any U.S. service members would be a red line that would restart the war with Iran. In this case, though, the two crew members of the helicopter survived, picked up by a Navy sea drone about 2 hours after the crash.
11: U.S. military officials say Iranian air defense systems were among the targets of the strikes. 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
18: A fatal fall. I'm Jarrett Lewis. Here's what's trending this hour. Indianapolis police are investigating an incident of a man falling over the ledge of a downtown parking garage and dying. It happened Tuesday afternoon near Monument Circle. Police said the man was having a mental health crisis and that they did all they could to de-escalate the situation. Central Indiana is one of just four sites selected across the country for a new tech hiring push. Johnette Cruz reports.
19: On Tuesday, Meta announced its America's Workforce Academy, backed by a $115 million first-year investment. The physical training hub will operate out of Indianapolis, while the Boone County Economic Development Corporation will serve as the local recruitment partner. The academy will train workers specifically to construct the advanced data centers powering artificial intelligence. The program is open to all applicants, including career changers, educational newcomers, and transitioning military veterans. The first cohorts are expected to begin training later this year in Indianapolis. Johnette Cruz, 93 WIBC Mobile News.
18: And you'll want to keep an eye out on rain, wind, and warmer temperatures this week. Meteorologist Matt Eckhoff with the National Weather Service in Indianapolis says Indiana is seeing an uneven weather pattern.
20: That's going to be the name of the game in the next couple of days. We just have scattered showers and storms kind of crisscrossing the area, kind of at any point, really, today, tomorrow, and the next day.
18: Eckhoff says rain is in the forecast every day through at least Thursday before temperatures cool down. But before that, highs will be near 90 on Wednesday and Thursday. I'm Jarrett Lewis on the level, on the go, and on WIBC.com. Now the forecast from the American Standard Cooling Weather Center.
21: We'll start our Wednesday off with a chance for a couple of rain showers. However, most of the day will be dry with partly cloudy skies. Temperatures rising to near 90 degrees with heat indices potentially approaching the triple digits. I'm Fox 59 meteorologist Kendall Wilson for 93 WIBC.
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9: November elections beginning to take shape. I'm Sue Guzman, Fox News. A controversial progressive Democrat, Graham Plattner, has won the primary for Senate in Maine.
10: Over the last 9 months, I have seen Mainers come together behind a vision to take back our power from corporations and billionaires.
9: He will face incumbent Republican Susan Collins in November. Nancy Mace eliminated in South Carolina in the governor's race as Lieutenant Governor Pamela Rivette and State Attorney General Alan Wilson advance to a runoff for the Republican nomination. In Nevada, Democratic Attorney General Aaron Ford is going to face Republican Nevada Governor Joe Lombardo in the race for governor. Senator Lindsey Graham won his own primary in South Carolina in his pursuit of a fifth term. And Judy Fedorchak is the projected winner in the Republican race for North Dakota's sole seat in the U.S. House of Representatives. Steve Hilton has clinched second place in the California primary for governor.
11: Finally, we get a result. It's only a week after Election Day. That's fast for California. Anyway, the good news is that we're going to have a chance for change in November, a new direction instead of another 4 years of the insanity. So very happy, but we've got, you know, work to do.
9: The Republican will go up against former HHS Secretary Javier Becerra, the results following a week of vote counting. The House has passed a $70 billion bill to fund ICE and Customs and Border Protection for 3 years.
12: The final vote here was 214 to 212. Every Republican present voted yes. Every Democrat present voted no, while independent Congressman Kevin Kiley also voted no because he says the bill included no reforms to ICE. House Speaker Mike Johnson taking a victory lap over Democrats just after that vote.
13: By funding it for 3 years, if we've taken away their ability to cut that funding, to block that funding.
9: And Fox's Bill Malusian reporting. 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
18: Trying to talk him down. I'm Jarrett Lewis. Here's what's trending this hour. A death investigation is underway near Monument Circle after Indy police say a man fell off a ledge at a downtown parking garage Tuesday and died. Officers got called out to conduct a welfare check and tried to de-escalate the situation with the man and bring him to safety. But unfortunately, he went over the edge and was seriously injured in the fall before being pronounced dead at the scene by medics. A proposal that could affect homeowners and schools across Indianapolis is now under consideration. Renuka Bonchbai has more.
19: Indianapolis Public Schools is considering a property tax increase as district leaders work to address a projected budget shortfall and avoid additional cuts to programs and services. The proposal is still being reviewed, but community members are being asked to share their feedback before a final decision is made on whether the measure will appear on the November ballot. Renuka Bachpai, 93 WIBC Mobile News.
18: Boone County Economic Development Corporation is teaming up with Meta for a big workforce push. Central Indiana residents accepted into the new America's Workforce Academy will receive a guaranteed job offer from a construction partner. No prior experience is required, and the program will cover all tuition and housing costs. And after the overnight storms that could bring some flooding in some areas of the state, meteorologist Matt Eckhoff from the National Weather Service in Indianapolis says get ready for a wave of warmer than normal temperatures.
20: We could have highs near 90 degrees Wednesday and Thursday, and combined with that humidity, heat indices near 100 degrees is, again, possible.
18: A cold front is then supposed to move in Thursday night to bring the temperatures back down. I'm Jarrett Lewis on the level, on the go, and on WIBC.com. The forecast from the American Standard Cooling Weather Center.
21: We'll start our Wednesday off with a chance for a couple of rain showers. However, most of the day will be dry with partly cloudy skies, temperatures rising to near 90 degrees with heat indices potentially approaching the triple digits. I'm Fox 59 meteorologist Kendall Wilson for 93 WIBC.
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9: Setting the stage for November, I'm Ted Lindner, Fox News. Graham Platner, a Marine veteran and progressive activist, has won the Democratic nomination for the U.S. Senate in the state of Maine.
10: I love every single one of you, everyone who has shown up at a town hall, who has knocked on a door, who cast their vote, not for me, but for a vision of a life in Maine that you can afford.
9: Platner is going to face the Senator Susan Collins, who is a Republican. She's running for a sixth term in November. Democrat Javier Becerra and Republican Steve Hilton going to face off in California's governor's race. After a week of voting, they are the top two vote getters.
11: The good news is that we're going to have a chance for change in November, a new direction instead of another 4 years of the insanity. So very happy, but we've got, you know, work to do to turn this state around, but I'm excited. It's a great night.
9: In South Carolina, Lieutenant Governor Pamela Yvette and State Attorney General Alan Wilson advanced to a runoff for the Republican nomination. Senator Lindsey Graham won his own primary outright in his pursuit of a fifth term. 85-year-old Jim Clyburn, the state's only Democrat in Congress, easily defeated challenger Frederick Goodwin in his bid for an 18th term. Nevada Governor Joe Lombardo easily won the Republican nomination. State Attorney General Aaron Ford won the Democrat primary for governor. And Julie Fedorchak is the projected winner of the Republican race from North Dakota's sole seat in the U.S. House of Representatives. She advances to the general election where she'll face Democrat Tryguve Hammer. And U.S. Central Command says they're responding to reports of Iran shooting down a U.S. military attack helicopter near the Strait of Hormuz.
12: U.S. Central Command says that these strikes are, quote, a proportional response. Now, the U.S. Apache helicopter was patrolling regional waters at the time it was attacked. President Trump earlier said that the killing of any U.S. service members would be a red line that would restart the war with Iran.
9: That is Fox's Max Gordon. 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
16: In a crisis and now dead. I'm Jarrett Lewis. Here's what's trending this hour. A man is dead after falling from a parking garage Tuesday afternoon in downtown Indianapolis. IMPD officers were on Pennsylvania Street near Monument Circle after getting a call for a welfare check on a man standing on a ledge. IMPD says the man ended up going over that ledge and was pronounced dead at the scene. The family of 35-year-old Russell Blackwell II, who died after an altercation at the Johnson County Jail, says there were severe guard negligence involved in his death. Amanda, the mother of Russell's child, says there should be an upgrade in the charges to murder.
17: It means somebody didn't do their job, and somebody is either untrained to handle that situation or they stood there and watched it. And it's heartbreaking. Russell was 35 years old. My daughter has to grow up without a father.
16: Another inmate has been charged with voluntary manslaughter. A GoFundMe page has been established by the family to cover immediate funeral expenses. Amanda and her daughter also said that they would be present at every single court date to ensure justice is served. And it's not a week to mess around with the heat in Indiana.
18: That's the message from Matt Eckhoff. He's a meteorologist with the National Weather Service in Indianapolis. I'm John Herrick.
19: We could have highs near 90 degrees Wednesday and Thursday, and combined with that humidity, heat indices near 100 degrees is, again, possible.
18: Which is why he's urging you to be careful if you're outside. Eckhoff also says scattered rainfall will stick around through at least Thursday before a cold front moves in. John Herrick, 93 WIBC Mobile News.
16: I'm Jarrett Lewis on the level, on the go, and on WIBC.com. Here's the forecast from the American Standard Cooling Weather Center.
20: We'll start our Wednesday off with a chance for a couple of rain showers. However, most of the day will be dry with partly cloudy skies. Temperatures rising to near 90 degrees with heat indices potentially approaching the triple digits. I'm Fox 59 meteorologist Kendall Wilson for 93 WIBC.
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4: 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To an operating room. 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The anxious wait. Until finally, a beautiful smile. To a port in Madagascar. Into the hands of a surgeon. To the eyes of the MRI technician. The scalpel, the monitor, the post-op. And finally, a mirror. 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
5: Primary results are in. I'm Sue Guzman, Fox News. Controversial progressive Democrat Brian Plattner has won the primary for Senate in Maine.
6: Over the last 9 months, I have seen Mainers come together behind a vision to take back our power from corporations and billionaires.
5: He will face longtime incumbent Senator Republican Susan Collins come November. Nancy Mace eliminated in South Carolina in the governor's race as Lieutenant Governor Pamela Evatt and State Attorney General Alan Wilson advanced to a runoff for the Republican nomination. And Senator Lindsey Graham won his primary in South Carolina in his pursuit of a fifth term of office. The November ballot is all set in Nevada's gubernatorial race. Story from Fox's Chris DeMayo.
7: Governor Joe Lombardo cruising to victory in Tuesday's contest, defeating six GOP challengers. He'll face Democratic Attorney General Aaron Ford, who says it's time for change.
8: On day one, we're going to lower costs.
9: Yes, sir.
8: We're going to fight for higher wages. We're going to bring more jobs, and we're going to protect and secure retirement.
9: Yes, sir.
8: Nevada is the best state in the nation.
7: Meantime, Julie Fedorchak is the projected winner of the Republican race for North Dakota's sole seat in the House. She advances to the general election, where she'll face Democrat Trigvi Hammer. Chris DeMayo, Fox News.
5: Steve Hilton has clinched second place in the California primary for governor.
10: Finally, we get a result. It's only a week after Election Day. That's fast for California. Anyway, the good news is that we're going to have a chance for change in November, a new direction instead of another 4 years of the insanity. So very happy, but we've got, you know, work to do.
5: The Republican will go up against former HHS Secretary Javier Becerra and multiple attackers killing 12 people, wounding 9 others in a mass shooting in the South African city of Johannesburg. 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
18: A fatal fall. I'm Jarrett Lewis. Here's what's trending this hour. Indianapolis police are investigating an incident of a man falling over the ledge of a downtown parking garage and dying. It happened Tuesday afternoon near Monument Circle. Police said the man was having a mental health crisis and that they did all they could to de-escalate the situation. Central Indiana is one of just four sites selected across the country for a new tech hiring push. Johnette Cruz reports.
19: On Tuesday, Meta announced its America's Workforce Academy, backed by a $115 million first-year investment. The physical training hub will operate out of Indianapolis, while the Boone County Economic Development Corporation will serve as the local recruitment partner. The academy will train workers specifically to construct the advanced data centers powering artificial intelligence. The program is open to all applicants, including career changers, educational newcomers, and transitioning military veterans. The first cohorts are expected to begin training later this year in Indianapolis. Johnette Cruz, 93 WIBC Mobile News.
18: And you'll want to keep an eye out on rain, wind, and warmer temperatures this week. Meteorologist Matt Eckhoff with the National Weather Service in Indianapolis says Indiana is seeing an uneven weather pattern.
20: That's going to be the name of the game in the next couple of days. We just have scattered showers and storms kind of crisscrossing the area, kind of at any point, really, today, tomorrow, and the next day.
18: Eckhoff says rain is in the forecast every day through at least Thursday before temperatures cool down. But before that, highs will be near 90 on Wednesday and Thursday. I'm Jarrett Lewis on the level, on the go, and on WIBC.com. Now the forecast from the American Standard Cooling Weather Center.
22: We'll start our Wednesday off with a chance for a couple of rain showers. However, most of the day will be dry with partly cloudy skies. Temperatures rising to near 90 degrees with heat indices potentially approaching the triple digits. I'm Fox 59 meteorologist Kendall Wilson for 93 WIBC.
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0: sunshine, storms, tornadoes, maybe snow. Sometimes all in the same week. Ah, spring in Indiana. Good news, the Weather Authority just arrived.
1: Storms begin to develop off towards the west. They're going to ride in for the evening rush hour.
0: 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The Weather Authority, now on 93 WIPC. Stay in the know while you're on the go.
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0: When Sue and I originally moved in, I was in the military. There were a lot of cornfields everywhere around here. And our daughter was 2 at that time. A lot of good memories with her growing up in the house, then going to Ball State, being a cheerleader there.
1: We have lived here for 35 years. We're recently retired, and our future is our family that lives in Rhode Island. 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We were on our timeline. We wanted an experience that wasn't going to be intrusive, and I wanted something that was fast.
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5: Plus, the push from police to bring the suspects to justice.
6: Also, the U.S. House has passed a bill to fund Customs and Border Patrol and Immigration Enforcement. We're going to break down the billions of dollars that will be spent, also what the funding covers and how lawmakers voted.
5: We now know who the astronauts will be, who will embark on Artemis 3. We'll get to know them a little later in the newscast. I watched the whole thing yesterday.
6: Did you?
5: Yeah.
6: Did you take notes? Do you have a favorite?
5: I did tear up a little bit. I think it's the music.
6: Yeah. Do you have a favorite? It's a European person, isn't it? Because I know you're regal.
5: I gotta say, I just like the Italian guy.
6: Okay.
5: Not the 3 Americans, but yeah.
6: That's good stuff.
5: Yeah.
6: Did you watch it too, Jim?
7: I did not. No, okay. I didn't check it out. I did read a little bit about him, though, which is kind of cool. So,
5: yeah,
7: it really was kind of like a rock concert.
5: That it was.
7: I love it.
5: Yeah.
7: So, definitely kind of keeps your attention going, which is certainly important with that effort. All right, we're at 5:01, guys, heading out. Good Wednesday morning. Boy, it's tropical out there. We're done with the severe weather that we had last night into the overnight. That has come and gone, and we had certainly some straight-line wind damage and heavy rainfall as well. As you'll notice out towards the track, out in Speedway, it is a little hazy out there to begin our morning. I do want to point out again another shot here in downtown. You see the clouds kind of quickly moving through. Here are some of the storm reports that we had last night. We'll zoom in. A lot of flooding out towards Illinois, but then we had stronger winds really start to kick up, and we had wind damage out in Morgan County. Johnson County had that tornado warning that was issued, and then heavy rains fell down towards Greensburg, a strong wind gust out towards Hancock County as well. We're done with that now for a while. In fact, we'll have plenty of dry weather in the forecast today. Today's all about heat and humidity. We're going to top out at about 90 degrees this afternoon, marking the hottest day so far of 2026. We'll have much more on this. We'll look ahead to when we could see additional rain and thunderstorms, all that coming up in a few minutes. Back to you guys.
8: I just cannot believe it. I guess I'm just in shock.
6: That is part of the reaction from Michaela Penley's family.
5: The Indianapolis mother was found brutally murdered in southern Mexico over the weekend, and now her partner is in custody. Fox 59's Anna Darling shares what we know about her death. Anna.
9: Good morning. Her family tells us the 30-year-old Michaela Penley was about 6 months pregnant, and she had 7 other children, all under the age of 12, by the man who is now arrested for her death in the Mexican state of Chiapas. Police reports show Penley and her children were reported missing in Indianapolis in late February. Penley's sister, Morica, tells us she fled to Mexico with her family because she was scared her children would be taken away from her. Authorities found her body over the weekend. Her sister tells us she was left naked in a ditch. The local prosecutor in Chiapas says she died from blunt force trauma to her head. The discovery of Michaela's body sent a search for her seven children. They have been found safe, and they are all on their way back to the United States.
8: She put her kids before she put anything, and she never left her kids. I don't even think she's ever been a day away from her kids, like, literally. And I can just only imagine, like, what they're thinking right now, literally.
9: We're told the father was arrested by local police, something that came as a shock to Morica. She tells us the couple had been together since Michaela was 16, and while she'd seen them verbally argue, she had never seen him physically harm her. We made attempts to get in contact with Mexican authorities to confirm his arrest and any charges he might be facing right now. We're still waiting to hear back. We'll, of course, continue to follow this story and bring you any updates as we get them. Scott?
10: All right, Anna, thank you. A Bloomington mother's facing felony charges. Police are saying that she abused her one-year-old child. 22-year-old Journey Stapleton is charged with two counts of neglect of a dependent, including a level 5 felony. Court documents say a witness reported seeing Stapleton cover the child's mouth to stop them from crying and later pinch the child, leaving bruises. Police are saying the child was also kept inside a small hot closet blocked by a heavy weight to prevent escape. Officers found unsanitary conditions in the home, including bugs, little food, and a bed covered in urine and feces. Stapleton's boyfriend was also arrested and faces the same charges.
5: New information this morning. A man is speaking out after a family member was killed right in front of him. We first brought you this story as breaking news yesterday morning. Derek Hardaway says he and his cousin, 43-year-old Robert English, were sitting in a laundromat's parking lot using its Wi-Fi on Indy's east side. Hardaway says two people in masks who he believes are kids asked him for a lighter and then tried to rob them at gunpoint. Police say at least one of them pulled the trigger, shooting English fatally. Now English's family is making a plea to the community to help them find justice.
11: I hope your mama and daddy turn you in because it's wrong to bother somebody that didn't have no problem bothering you. He didn't bother nobody. And, you know, we're just doing a podcast.
5: IMPD has yet to make any arrests in the case. Anyone with information or video can contact detectives or Crime Stoppers anonymously.
10: Meanwhile, IMPD and area agencies, they are cracking down on street takeovers, or at least trying to. They say they are seeing a growing number of reports of spinning burnouts and takeovers. Officers made 10 arrests for reckless driving and street racing just this weekend. And they are now teaming up with Beach Grove PD and State Police to proactively address the problem. Over the weekend, IMPD used drones to survey large truck meetups in Castleton. It is similar to how state police monitor street races from the skies.
12: When we do make contact, people flee the scene. We're able to use our helicopter to follow those folks until they stop, and then the police will move in. If they're caught in these illegal operations, they're going to go to jail. The car is going to be impounded, and we're going to do everything we can in our power to seize their vehicle so they can no longer have it.
10: Several arrests this weekend came after interstate racing reached speeds of more than 100 miles an hour. Police say street takeovers gained popularity at the start of the pandemic when roads were much more empty. Time right now, it's coming up on 5:07, and right now, City County Council member is considering a proposal to help fund long-term road projects in and around Indianapolis. But, of course, it would cost drivers money. If approved, drivers would pay a flat $100 fee when registering a vehicle with the BMV. That is much more than what some drivers pay now. The proposal would also force drivers of larger vehicles like commercial trucks to pay $240 for registration. The current price is just $10 to $40, so basically 6 to 10 times as much. Last night, council members heard from the public. Some said that they are looking to get ahead when it comes to fixing the city's roads.
13: What the council's plan is doing is refusing to accept that as a reality and taking a proactive step to say our roads need to be better, right? We need to leverage the state investment, but our roads absolutely need to be better.
14: Or any government agency can do to improve that other than subsidy, and we don't need to spend any more tax money.
10: Mayor Joe Hogsett says he opposes the proposal. He also says he's committed to improving the roads in Indianapolis, but doing so without raising taxes on drivers. Time right now, it's 5:08, and this morning the president is blaming Iran for a crash involving an Army helicopter near the Strait of Hormuz.
5: We break down how the two soldiers were recovered and the focus on the shaky ceasefire.
10: And a Texas murder case that sparked strong reactions in and out of the courtroom reaches its conclusion. Next up, how long a teen will spend behind bars, and also why some say they hope it brings peace to both sides.
7: All right, Scott, and heading out, much like it was on Tuesday, plenty of dry weather for today, but we could see a storm chance heading into the evening and overnight. Look for a high today up to 90, the hottest day so far here of 2026. Will the heat wave continue in the days ahead? I'll let you know coming up.
5: Thank you, Jim. We do want to give you an update now on the traffic situation we've been following this morning. This is southbound at I-65 North near the Dayton, Indiana area. This is not far from Lafayette. So we definitely want to let you know if, you know, you're heading out of town or know someone heading into Indy. NDOT says there's a crash with a semi and it's involved entrapment, and they are diverting traffic near State Road 28 and exit 158. We will keep you updated.
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5: During a high school track meet, a Collin County jury found 19-year-old Carmelo Anthony guilty of murder in the 2025 death of 17-year-old Austin Metcalf. Prosecutors argued Anthony fatally stabbed Metcalf during an argument under a team tent at a track meet in Frisco. Anthony claimed he acted in self-defense. Jurors returned a guilty verdict before a judge sentenced him to 35 years behind bars. After the reading of the verdict, supporters of Anthony got in a heated argument. Some say the trial was rigged due to a racially motivated justice system. Meanwhile, others wish families of both sides peace with the verdict.
22: I pray for both families because this is a no-win situation. You know, it's just hard for everybody.
5: Texas law allows prosecutors to try him as an adult, even though he was a minor when it happened.
10: Time right now, it is 5:13. Developing this morning, the United States launching airstrikes against Iran. U.S. officials saying those strikes targeted air defense and radar sites. President Trump is now blaming Iran for downing an American attack helicopter, but Iran so far denying that. The American military deployed drones to find and recover the two soldiers, and apparently they are fine. This morning, Iran responding to the attacks, launching strikes toward Bahrain, Kuwait, and Jordan. Air defenses were activated and missiles were intercepted. Some say these strikes threaten efforts to preserve the fragile ceasefire. Iran's foreign minister warning any attack or threat against the country will not go unanswered.
5: The House approves a major funding package for immigration enforcement. Lawmakers narrowly voted 214 to 212 to pass a bill, giving nearly $70 billion for border security and immigration enforcement. The measure passed largely along party lines, with all Democrats voting against it. Under the bill, ICE would receive $38 billion. Customs and Border Patrol would get $26 billion, and another $5 billion would be set aside for unforeseen costs. The legislation now heads to President Trump for his signature. The funding comes on top of nearly $140 billion Congress approved for ICE and Customs and Border Protection last year. 5:14, another massive step toward returning to the moon. NASA has introduced its next Artemis crew.
10: And here they are. It comes just 2 months after sending astronauts on a record-setting lunar flyby. They include NASA astronaut Randy Breznik, who will serve as commander, European Space Agency astronaut Luca Parmitano, and also he is the pilot. And NASA astronauts Andre Douglas and Frank Rubio are mission specialists. I think I got that wrong. The mission will not go to the moon. The crew will test critical rendezvous and docking capabilities between Orion and commercial human landing systems needed to deliver astronauts to the moon's surface. Today, the Artemis II crew officially passed the baton to the next mission.
0: The Artemis II crew, comrade, hands you the baton. You got the controls.
1: We, the Artemis III crew, are honored to be able to carry this torch forward, to be able to execute our mission, to make that flame burn brighter and pass it on.
2: One more round of applause for your Artemis
10: 3. You don't get a jumpsuit, Jim.
2: What a jumpsuit. Yeah.
10: The crew is scheduled to take flight sometime next year.
5: Did you get to wear one on your Blue Angels flight?
2: I did, yeah. I had one for the Blue Angels, but then they're like, okay, give it back.
5: Oh,
2: I'm like, oh, I'm
5: dang
2: like, sure.
5: It.
2: I was trying to hightail it out of the airport. They're like, hey, give it back.
10: Get back here.
2: Yeah.
5: That's funny.
10: I pass along the prompter
5: controller.
10: Oh, my gosh,
5: you know what? Yes. I was so relieved they didn't drop it.
2: Here. You just pass it along to me now, too.
5: Right.
10: Again, another the other piece of 1990s
5: That's
10: technology.
2: That's hilarious. Good
5: stuff. That's funny. So they'll be training for a year now.
2: Cool. Mm-hmm. Yeah, excited to kind of follow them along. And then, you know, you blink and they'll be up in space doing their thing. So,
5: mm-hmm. I know.
2: All right, good stuff. 5:16, guys. Hey, it's muggy out there. Very tropical to begin our morning. Nothing has really changed in that. Our 2 points are cranked up. We are in a tropical pattern, one that's going to continue for today and tomorrow. There are at least signs that this is going to break, but not until Friday. So we're going to sweat it out again for today. Currently 73 in downtown, southwest winds now at about 8 miles an hour. And the winds do start to freshen a little bit, not overly breezy, but 12 to 18 miles an hour later on today. Might see a stronger gust up to 25 miles an hour. But overall, again, hot and breezy air on the way for today, high humidity as well, and only really a limited storm chance. We're done with that round of severe weather that started around 6:45 out in western Indiana and then took us on through the evening into the overnight. We did have reports of straight line wind damage. Again, there could have been a possible spin up in Morgan County and in Johnson County. We at one point had a tornado warning that was issued around 9:15 last night for areas of Morgan County, Johnson County, Shelby County as well. Those storms now have eased out of here. And again, plenty of dry weather is in the forecast for today. It looks like in the terms of severe weather, that's going to be out towards the west today. And eventually a storm could leak in here by the evening and into the overnight. But in the short term, it's all about high dew points.
7: and a very hot day. The hottest day so far of 2026. You can see how dry it's going to be throughout the afternoon. We jump ahead about 10 o'clock tonight. Could see that slight storm chance on the radar. But again, 90 are high for today, but the feels like is going to push us, it looks like, up to about 95. So again, the heat indices anywhere from 95 to maybe up to 100 in a few locations. So days like this, you want to take it slow. We do have a heat advisory in effect from noon until 8 o'clock in northeastern Indiana. That does include a couple of our counties up towards the north. Again, no advisory here. As you'll notice, our evening planner, mainly dry. Can't rule out a renegade thunderstorm throughout the evening, but better chances maybe late tonight, early tomorrow morning as storms start to weaken and die out. We're going to do it again for tomorrow. More heat on the way. Our bigger concern in the terms of severe weather will be tomorrow night and taking us into early on Friday morning. A stronger cold front will be blowing into the area, and because of that, we could be looking at severe weather late Thursday night, early Friday morning. So a lot going on. Check in with us daily. Today, though, a ton of dry weather and a hot one, 90. Thursday, tomorrow, 93. Storm chance, severe threat, late Thursday night, early Friday. Then we cool down a little bit, not a huge cool down, but we're going to cool and bring in less humid air Friday and Saturday, back to a storm chance on Sunday, and even cooler weather Monday and Tuesday of next week. Lindy?
5: Thank you, Jim. Happening today in Hamilton County, the Indiana Department of Transportation is holding a public hearing on a proposed roundabout project. It's on State Road 32, and the project runs between Westfield and Noblesville, adding lanes, removing traffic signals, and building roundabouts at seven intersections. The hearing is at Prairie Waters Event Center in Westfield. If you want to go, the doors open tonight at 5 o'clock.
10: Coming up on 520, scammers, they are going after child care providers with a fake check scheme.
5: But you don't have to work in child care to be targeted by this kind of scam. Zach Myers has the warning from the FTC you'll want to know about coming up next in Money Matters.
10: And with hot temperatures and even more muggy days outside this summer, especially today and tomorrow, you can expect an even higher need to stay hydrated and keep cool. So still ahead, some tips from first responders on how to stay healthy in the heat.

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12: Welcome back. Southwest Indiana is seeing growing momentum and investment. In today's Daily Download, Gary Dick is in Evansville with several stories affecting the region's workforce.
13: Our Innovate Indiana series attracted some 300 business and community leaders to the campus of the University of Evansville. Included in today's event, Indiana Governor Mike Braun. I asked him about a timeline now for the Bears Stadium issue in Northwest Indiana.
14: Now there's less urgency because the only endpoint is their lease expires in 2033. And they're going to want to probably have some time to spare to where they can do a small buyout of the lease. But they were pushing the clock in terms of the time they'd need to do that without having to rush through it. So now they've got that.
13: Also in Southwest Indiana, TaylorMade Golf is investing nearly $60 million to expand its only U.S. distribution center in Vandenberg County. TaylorMade's presence in Southwest Indiana allows the company to reach 80% of its customers within 3 days. The project expected to create up to 50 new jobs with average salaries 125% of the current county wage average. Several major companies across the region, including Old National Bank and CenterPoint Energy, are committing nearly $1 million to strengthen early childhood education in the region. The goal is to expand access and focus on professional development and coaching for early learning providers.
15: This is called a regional training center model. It's a tool that goes into each of these level three and level four centers and improves the quality of the teachers, improves the educational outcomes of the kids with better quality teachers than anything we've ever seen in the past.
13: Romaine says the hope is to raise a total of $5 million over the next 2 years to help serve 95% of the area's children. And we'll see you Sunday morning at 8 on CBS 4.
12: Now to Fox 59 Money Matters. The FTC is sending out a warning about a fake check scam that is targeting child care providers.
9: And there's a takeaway for all of us about avoiding check scams. Fox 59 Zach Myers has more on what's going on, Zach.
16: That's right, guys. According to the FTC, the scammers are posing as parents in need of child care in a hurry. But you don't have to work in child care to be on the lookout for this kind of scam.
17: The FTC says child care providers are reporting scammers who reach out by email, text, social media, and even online gaming platforms. They say they're moving to the area soon and they have immediate need for child care. They offer to send a check to pay in advance, but they write the check for more than expected, claiming they accidentally overpaid. That's when they ask to be reimbursed for the extra amount, usually by wire transfer or a payment app. But if you send the money, the FTC says you'll be out of cash and luck, because even if the check initially clears and shows up in your account, the fake check will bounce and you'll have to repay the bank. Whether you work in childcare or not, if anyone sends you a check and asks you to return some of the money, the FTC says don't do it. The agency says only a scammer will write a check, then ask to be reimbursed by wire transfer, payment app, gift cards, or cryptocurrency.
16: If you've encountered this kind of scam, you can report it at the FTC's website. The FTC also has steps to follow there if you've fallen victim to a scam and actually paid the scammer. You'll find both of those web pages attached to this story right now at fox59.com. Scott?
12: All right, Zach, thank you. Still ahead, an Indianapolis mother of seven is killed in Mexico.
9: We hear from her sister, plus who Mexican officials have arrested in connection to her death.
12: And it is expected to be the hottest day of the year today, so how you can stay safe during high temperatures and humid conditions.
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12: Welcome back, everyone. Here are some of the top stories we're following at 5:30.
9: An Indianapolis mother has been found murdered in southern Mexico. 30-year-old Michaela Penley was found naked in a ditch. Her cause of death was blunt force trauma to the head. She was in Mexico with her seven children and their father. And police in Mexico have arrested him. Right now, the kids are on their way back to the U.S.
12: Happening today, Indianapolis residents can weigh in on a potential school funding referendum, cutting $7 million from schools. The Indianapolis Public Education Corporation is holding a public input session from noon to 2 p.m. It's going to be at the Northwest Middle School and Minarka Academy, which is on West 34th Street. Meeting is open to the public.
9: This morning, many residents across Indiana without power after a round of severe weather. Duke Energy says more than 1,400 are dealing with outages, and they are spread out from Terre Haute to Bloomington.
12: And while the storms caused problems for a lot of people, it also gave some people a chance to capture some pretty rainbows. This is a photo sent in to us by Clayton Carpenter of Thorntown. Perfectly situated there, guys, right next to that water tower behind it. What do you think of that, Jim?
0: Beautiful. Yeah, really a beautiful shot, guys. We had a very active radar for a few counties last night with heavy rain, wind damage, maybe the possibility of an isolated tornado in Johnson County. Last night, eastern sections of Morgan County. So we'll continue to look at that now as the sun comes up. That warning was issued around 9:15 last night, so hasn't really had any time. The National Weather Service hasn't had that time to get out and really assess some of the damage that happened just south of the city. Now, we're back to dry conditions, but it is muggy out there. That's a live look in Speedway off towards the east. And so the sun coming up and the skies are clearing. A couple things you'll need for today. Sunglasses, definitely. It's going to be a bright afternoon. Sunscreen, a lot of it. Our UV index today at a 10. So about 12 minutes or less, you'll get that sunburn, and lots of water will be needed if you're working outside for today. Today will be the hottest day so far of 2026. Plenty of dry weather throughout this afternoon. A lot of heat on the way. We could see a limited storm chance, but honestly, our best chances likely aren't going to get going here until later on this evening and into the overnight. Our forecast at a high for today should top out at 90. The feels-like temperature, by the way, will be right around 95 degrees. At 5:32, we're going to send it out to Kit Hanley. She's got the latest, again, kind of battling the heat for today. You know, it's not like we're not used to 90-degree heat here in Indiana, but this could be the first time this year, and it's always good to get ready for it.
1: That's the truth, Jim. Good morning. It's only 5:30, and you can see that we're already sitting at 72 degrees here on the back patio. And as the sun comes up this morning, it's just going to get hotter and hotter and more humid. And that's why you need to protect yourself. I have my trusty trio here. I've got my sunscreen. I've got my water bottle. And of course, as Jim mentioned, I have some sunglasses because those UV rays, they are going to be really intense today. Both Eskenazi Health and IEMS say they're starting to see more calls related to dehydration and heat-related illness. Some warning signs to watch for include excessive sweating, muscle cramps, and GI distress. Health officials say if you stop sweating despite being overheated, that could be a sign of a medical emergency, and you need to call 911. They also stress not to wait until you feel thirsty to drink water. Instead, stay ahead of the heat by hydrating throughout the day.
2: It's also important to keep an eye on your loved ones, particularly older adults. Many of those people are on some medications that can make them particularly susceptible to these hot, hot days.
1: Now, you know the drill. Drink more water, find some shade, or take some breaks in the AC, and we will be out here all morning long tracking that heat and humidity throughout the day. Right now, once again, at 72 degrees at 5:30, but we'll check in at 6:30 and see just how hot it is then and how big my hair is as well. So pack that hairspray. For now, reporting live from the back patio, Kit Hanley, Fox 59 News.
9: Always with the important information for us, Kit. Thank you. Due to the remarkably high heat, Indiana Michigan Power says it will suspend deactivations tomorrow. This is the Fort Wayne area. The company says it wants to make sure people stay safe in the heat. And shutting off the power of those who haven't paid bills will wait until Thursday.
12: Here's a Fox 59 update. Newly released court documents showing the man accused in a deadly hit and run reportedly admitted to Cumberland police he knew he hit something. That crash killed 6-year-old Jari Spencer early Sunday morning along East Washington Street. Police say Jari had autism and left his home without his parents knowing. Court documents say Tyler Johnson initially denied being in the area, but later admitted to hitting what he thought was an animal, so he didn't stop. Johnson is preliminarily charged with leaving the scene of an accident causing death. He is being held in the Marion County Jail.
9: IMPD says in the first 6 months of 2026, there have been 57 homicides in Indianapolis, and many of those suspects are teens, including the teen accused of firing shots in a downtown parking garage, killing recent IU grad Brett Scroggum late last month. We talked to Metro Police Chief Tanya Terry. She came here to the station yesterday. She says it takes the whole community to help stop violence.
3: Yeah, I would say that public safety is a shared responsibility. We depend on each other to make sure that our community remains a safe place. And that means parents need to be involved. That means we depend on our community members to tell us what they're seeing and help us solve crimes. It means that parents and other adults in our community need to demonstrate how to conduct themselves.
9: In its June 1st report, IMPD says it has made arrests in 10 of the homicides from this year. Well, city county councilors threatening to cut off millions of dollars in funding for the Office of Public Health and Safety.
12: This is part of a push to hold Indy city leaders accountable, we're told. OPHS is part of the effort to keep Indianapolis safe. While overall crime is down, youth violent crime is up 5% in Indianapolis compared to 1 year ago. A recent audit of OPHS found the city county agency could not fully account for how it spent all of its $45 million in federal funding or the effectiveness of the program it supported. One city county councilor says he's ready to stop funding for next year's city budget if OPHS cannot explain what went wrong and how it's going to fix the problems.
4: No more blank checks for OPHS without any accountability.
5: Halting funding or cutting funding now is not going to provide our neighbors or the council with the results they're looking for from OPHS.
12: OPHS director there, Andrew Merkley, said that he will attend the council's Public Safety and Criminal Justice Committee meeting tomorrow afternoon, and he will answer questions about the audit, any improvement he's made, and why he believes it would be a bad idea to cut funds for community crime-fighting programs. Well, a state lawmaker in Illinois has proposed new legislation aimed at keeping the Chicago Bears in the state. That is after the team announced last week it was advancing its stadium project in Hammond, Indiana.
9: But there are questions about whether the Bears will actually cross state lines. Hammond Mayor Thomas McDermott Jr. spoke on the matter at a city council meeting Monday night.
6: A lot of people in Chicago media are criticizing what they thought was a vague wording from the Chicago Bears. I'm not criticizing it. I know why it was vague. I can't talk about that right now. But the Bears are coming to Hammond, Indiana. Okay, I want you to know that.
9: While lawmakers are urging caution, some fans are already making plans.
12: Yeah, some businesses on the south side of Chicago say they are excited about what the move could mean for them. For instance, bar owner Mike Carroll says while his Southside business already does well during the Bears season, moving to Hammond could bring in even more foot traffic, and he even has an idea to help people get to games safely.
7: We could buy like a school bus. I got a bunch of artists in here. My friend could paint it like all Bears out, and maybe just do like a food deal. Like you pay, get a $30, you get the free food before the game, get to hang out, have drinks, and then get a shuttle to the bus to the game right there.
12: The Bears say an exact site for the stadium has not yet been selected. A site near Wolf Lake in Hammond has been suggested as a possibility. Also, all of this comes as Illinois Governor J.B. Pritzker says he would be happy to call a special session over funding if there is support for it.
9: The United States men's soccer team is gearing up to take on Paraguay in their first World Cup match of the year Friday.
12: Next up, find out who is set to play the first match of the Cup, which is tomorrow. And a new sunscreen ingredient that has been in Europe and Asia is now being approved by the FDA here in America. So coming up, how the UV light filter works on skin.
9: We want to give you a traffic update as all lanes remain closed southbound at I-65 North near the Dayton, Indiana area, not far from Lafayette. This is for drivers heading to Indy. NDOT says there is a crash involving a semi with entrapment. I know it's confusing to see all lanes closed and traffic moving. Here is where they are diverting traffic near State Road 28 and Exit 158. So we'll keep you updated with new information we get.

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5: Boston, their first NBA final home game in almost 30 years. New York leads the series 2-1, but momentum shifted in Game 3 when the Spurs snapped the Knicks' 13-game playoff win streak with a hard-fought 115-111 victory. Now the pressure swings back to the Knicks, who are trying to defend home court and take a commanding 3-1 series lead. Jalen Brunson continues to pace New York offensively, averaging more than 27 points per game in the finals. San Antonio's leaning on its young core. Victor Wembanyama has been the centerpiece of the Spurs' attack throughout the finals, leading the team in scoring, rebounding, and rim protection. Game 4 tips off tonight at 8:30.
6: Soccer now with the World Cup kicking off tomorrow. Team USA is using every opportunity to prepare for its match on Friday. Fans sat in on practice yesterday in Irvine, California. It's the only training camp that is open to the public. Thousands of fans were there calling practice a surreal experience.
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1: We had straight line wind damage as well in Morgan County, Johnson County. Tornado warning issued last night as well. So it was an active radar. Again, back to quiet weather out there, but it is hazy and muggy. Our dew points are cranked up. A little bit of patchy fog out there as well. We're holding at 73 and very tropical to begin our morning, and a ton of heat on the way for today and lots of dry weather as well. So we're not really worried about any rain or storm chance throughout the afternoon. Anything we see would be very limited, maybe a better chance later on tonight. As you can certainly see, we have cleared out now. And so that sunrise will get underway and a ton of heat on the way. The hottest day so far of 2026 inbound for this afternoon. Severe weather again across the upper Midwest throughout this afternoon and into tonight. And some of that could leak into central and northern Indiana late this evening into the overnight. Dew points are cranked up. We're dealing with a very sticky air mass, one that will continue for today and for tomorrow. Now, here's our future cast taking us on through the remainder of the morning. There's the dry weather. This is around 4 o'clock today. I mean, it's going to be sizzling by then. Highs up to about 90. The feels like temperature even worse than that. Maybe an outside storm chance heading into the early evening to mid-evening. And then late tonight, we'll watch that dying storm complex coming out of Illinois eventually make it here in the overnight into early tomorrow morning. Highs today reaching up to about 90. The record high for today, I believe, is 95 or 96 degrees. So no record high for today. Just know that the heat index or heat indices will feel like about 95 to 96 degrees later on this afternoon. Tough weather, no doubt. If you're working outside, hydrate, lots of water, and find that shade from time to time. Heat advisory in effect from noon to 8 p.m. in our northeastern counties. No advisory here in downtown. For tonight, as I mentioned, mainly dry conditions. Could see a slight storm chance late tonight in the overnight with that storm complex weakening. And we're going to run it back again for tomorrow. Another dry, mainly dry afternoon with a high tomorrow up to 93. I think there is going to be a better chance for severe weather late Thursday and into early Friday morning along that cold front. And as you'll notice, we're in that slight to enhanced risk for severe weather heading into tomorrow evening and into early on Friday morning, very early Friday morning. By the time we wake up Friday morning, the storms should be out of here. We get back to cooler, drier, slightly cooler, but much drier air, low humidity here by Friday afternoon, Friday night, 84 on Friday. We'll go 86, so a little warm on Saturday, but low humidity. Sunday, another storm chance with that second front that's going to usher in that cooler air by Monday and Tuesday of next week.
2: Thanks, Jim. The FDA has approved a new compound for sunscreen for the first time in more than 20 years.
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2: 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Next, how a stranger tracked down Alice Cooper and what he received in return.

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2: 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I was on the verge of giving up. 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
8: Good morning. The FDA is approving a new sunscreen ingredient that has long been used in Europe and Asia.
9: Yeah, the compound is known as bemotrizinol. It is a UV light filter that provides broad-spectrum protection. Unlike many current U.S. sunscreen ingredients that protect against either UVA or UVB rays, but not both, the FDA says this one does cover both. The agency also says the ingredient is more stable in sunlight and shows low levels of absorption in the body. This marks the first time in more than 20 years the FDA has added a new compound to its approved sunscreen ingredient list.
8: A rock legend meets the man who found his missing credit card.
9: Alice Cooper met the Good Samaritan in Arizona on Monday, thanking him in person and giving him a signed album. The man says he found the card while trying to pay and, with help from his stepdaughter, realized it belonged to the rock star. They then contacted Cooper's teen center in Phoenix to make sure it was returned, Cooper saying the timing was key as he is set to leave for a European tour. That tour kicks off this weekend in Turkey. I'm still surprised he hadn't canceled the credit card because you never know what's going to happen.
8: Right.
9: Possibly be
8: yeah.
9: Loose.
8: I guess he hadn't noticed, maybe.
9: Yeah, there you go.
8: Still ahead this morning, researchers are pointing to an unexpected reason. It could be behind the declining birth rates in the U.S.
9: Why, they say the rollout of the iPhone played a big role in America's baby bust.
8: Plus, an Air Canada pilot has been arrested, accused of flying massive passenger planes without the proper license. Why, officials say the investigation sounds like something straight out of a movie.
9: But before break, Fox 59 wanting to wish you a happy birthday. And today's shout out is for little Keaton. Your message says happy 7th birthday, Keaton. We love you so much. Love Daddy, Mama, and Grayson.
8: Well, happy birthday, Keaton. If you have a wish to share, let us know at fox59.com/happy birthday. Happy birthday, Keaton.

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3: Trump last night told reporters that the pilots were fine. The Strait of Hormuz remains a highly sensitive location.
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1: Coming up in 2 minutes from the Price Point Comfort Mitsubishi Electric Studios, severe storms roll through and put some Hoosiers in precarious positions. The life of an Indianapolis woman was cut short. You'll hear what police know so far and what the state of Indiana says it's doing to try and fight crime. 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
4: Betting on the new guy. I'm Chris Foster. Fox News Maine Democrats nominate Graham Plattner as their Senate candidate, looking past personal controversies.
5: I've made mistakes in my life, mistakes that I regret, that I live with, and that I continue to learn from. And I'm still far from perfect. But every day I wake up and I try to be a little bit better and a little bit kinder than I was the day before.
4: The Oyster Farmer, combat veteran, and first-time candidate takes on longtime Senate Republican Susan Collins in November. Both Maine governor's primaries are going to an instant runoff, tabulating where voters ranked candidates to decide. The Republican primary for South Carolina governor goes to a runoff election June 23rd between Trump-backed Lieutenant Governor Pamela Yvette and State Attorney General Alan Wilson. The Democrat there is State Rep. Jermaine Johnson. South Carolina Senate Republican Lindsey Graham wins his primary, facing pediatrician Annie Andrews in November for the Democrats. It was primary day in North Dakota and in Nevada, where the governor's up for re-election.
6: Governor Joe Lombardo cruising to victory in Tuesday's contest, defeating six GOP challengers. He'll face Democratic Attorney General Aaron Ford, who says it's time for change.
7: Nevada is the best state in the nation.
6: Meantime, Julie Fedorchak is the projected winner of the Republican race for North Dakota's sole seat in the House. She advances to the general election, where she'll face Democrat Trigg V. Hammer. Chris DeMeo, Fox News.
4: The California governor's race is set. Republican Steve Hilton finishes second in the nonpartisan primary, facing Democrat Javier Becerra in the general election. U.S. airstrikes resume in Iran, retaliation for the downing of an American Army helicopter.
8: A senior U.S. official told Fox News fighter jets hit 20 different sites, including air defense systems and radar sites. The Iranians responded with missiles and drones launched toward U.S. forces in Bahrain, Kuwait, and Jordan.
4: Fox's Trey Yanks. The House approves $70 billion in immigration and border enforcement funding, sending it to President Trump to sign off. 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
1: Tuesday, a busy weather day, partly cloudy and 72 degrees in the Circle City. Radar clear at the moment. I'm John Herrick. Here's what's trending at 6:02. Matt Eckhoff with the National Weather Service in Indianapolis gives his observations.
9: Tuesday featured numerous scatter showers and thunderstorms that organized into a squall line, and there was a lot of sporadic strong wind gusts.
1: A rotation on radar was spotted between Martinsville and Franklin, which is what prompted the Weather Service to issue tornado warnings. More rain is possible again today. Your full forecast with Fox 59 in a moment. Places hit the hardest by flooding on Tuesday in Indiana appear to be Lanesville and Corydon in Harrison County, which got more than half a foot of rain. Ryan Houchin is with the Highlander Fire Protection District.
10: I've been through a lot of floods in our area. This is the first time that I've been doing this nearly 30 years. This is the first time that I've witnessed something like this myself.
1: People were told to get on their roofs, and some propane tanks even got swept away. There were also reports of downed power lines, but no injuries or deaths. In southern Mexico, the nude body of an Indianapolis mother named Michaela Penley was found in a ditch. Investigators say Penley was raped and beaten to death and was 6 months pregnant. Penley's seven children who were missing were found by Mexican authorities, and their father has been arrested. The family says they're devastated by Penley's death. A proposal that could affect homeowners and schools across Indianapolis is now under consideration. Renuka Bajpai reports.
11: Indianapolis Public Schools is considering a property tax increase as district leaders work to address a projected budget shortfall and avoid additional cuts to programs and services. The proposal is still being reviewed, but community members are being asked to share their feedback before a final decision is made on whether the measure will appear on the November ballot. ballot. Renuka Bajpai, 93 WIBC Mobile News.
1: And the state of Indiana says it's injecting more than $57 million into crime victim services and juvenile justice programs across the state. The Criminal Justice Institute announced the grant rollout on Tuesday, which will fund nearly 200 local organizations. The majority of that money goes to crisis counseling, emergency shelters, and legal help for crime survivors. I'm Sean Herrick on The Level, on the go, and on WIBC.com. 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
13: Hey, if you're coming in from Lafayette, there is a reroute in store for you. All lanes closed southbound 65 after State Road 28 because of a crash. So we're diverting right now State Road 28. That's exit 158. And right now 28 is almost a full house here as people make their way to that reroute. So again, southbound 65, full closure at State Road 28 between Lafayette and Lebanon. Looking at northbound 65, 70 downtown, it is slow. South split up to Washington Street. 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
14: Matt will have more on the roadways on the fives. Be sure to be listening as he has those updates. Right now, and we had the rains that came through yesterday. We did have some throughout the state tornado warnings. We'll have more updates on that from John Herrick in the WIBC newsroom in this week for Ryan Hedrick. Right now, we've got 73 degrees in the American Standard Cooling Weather Center. The time is 6:06.

0: The community should have faith that we are making improvements.
1: That's a bit of a hard sell. While youth violent crime is up, and this city audit of the $45 million in federal money that OPHS spent over the course of 3 years can't be fully accounted for, and many programs it funded can't prove without a doubt they were successful.
0: We need to do a better job of demonstrating that to the public and to the council.
1: That's what Republican Eastside City County Councilor Michael Paul Hart says, and he wants to cut off all OPHS funding until Director Merkley can explain changes in spending, training, and operational safeguards and prove that the taxpayers are getting their money's worth in the upcoming annual budget session.
2: Good. That's Russ McQuaid reporting there from Fox 59. Me, I'm Tony Katz. This is 93 WIBC, and you look fantastic this morning. Good on Michael Paul Hart. And let everybody in city government know that you're not special and you don't get to just run around and not be accountable to the people. Now, sadly, there are people in Marion County who have no interest in accountability. That's why they elect Joe Hogsett and Ryan Mears. But some of us do want accountability. I'm told it's in vogue these days. You have a budget that has grown from $19 million. OPHS, Office of Public Health and Safety, created by Joe Hogsett in 2016. Remember, he was the law and order guy. He was going to bring safety to the streets. Wait. That's funny. It was $19 million in 2020. It's $34 million today. It's a 75% increase. And I know you understand this because you have had a 75% increase in your salary over the last 5 years. Isn't it great? Hold on a second. That didn't happen. The streets are absolutely not safer. Nobody thinks that they're safer. We decide we need a program for this and a program for that and a program for the other and a program for your mother, and nobody can answer where the money is. They can't answer whether the programs work. Well, then we should stop those programs. We should stop those programs immediately, if not sooner. We should say to ourselves, we don't do these things. I don't think Reverend Charles Harrison has had a multi-million dollar increase in his budget while he's out there walking the streets at night, trying to keep kids safe, creating programs to keep kids safe. He didn't get a multi-million dollar expansion, I should say. Thank you, Tony. You're welcome, Tony. Of his budget to do so. Government is not the solution. Government cannot save you. Stop thinking that it will. Well, what we need is another program. You mean another handout, another gimme? No. We need results. And Joe Hogsett can't get results. And Councillor Hart is absolutely correct. I haven't spoken to him about it. He's more than welcome to call into the show. He's 1,000% correct. What are we doing? All the money stops. Now, there's going to be a desire to call him a racist. That's what happened in the case of Carmelo Anthony. Horrifying story out of Texas, the stabbing, where he was just sentenced to 35 years. That's the story that some want to give about why people are opposed to Diego Morales. To those people, we've been through this. We're not going through this again. You're just lazy. You can't come up with an argument. You can't come up with a discussion. You've decided that everything you disagree with is bigotry. Not every argument about Israel's anti-Semitism and not every argument about why are we spending money when we're not getting a result is racism. It's just not. And so for the people of Marion County who want to say, how dare Councillor Hart, how dare you not want accountability? You don't really count in this conversation. You're not willing to be honest. You're not willing to be clear. You're not willing to be focused. You want to fight? Let's fight. Hey, you want to spend your money on nonsense? You spend your money on nonsense. You want to spend other people's money on nonsense? I think people are going to be able to talk about it. We are. Good on Russ McQuaid for doing the story. Good on Councillor Hart for engaging this way. And if you live in Marion County, start demanding an answer to the question. to quote Stewie, "Where's my money?" Tony Katz, 93 WIBC, good morning.
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2: Traffic on the fives. Matthew Baer is in the WIBC Traffic Center following a bunch of stories this morning. What's the latest, Matt?
9: Yeah, Tony, this is the overturned semi we've been talking about on southbound 65 between Lafayette and Lebanon. There is a crash, a rolled semi cleanup, and traffic right now on southbound 65 is being diverted to State Road 28. I'm told the driver was injured and transported to the hospital. In the meantime, after you peel off on 28, you will have a wait as you approach U.S. 52 that's going west, so a little bit of a delay there, but it beats being in stopped traffic. So again, southbound 65 stopped at State Road 28, full closure because of a crash earlier this morning. 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I'm Matt Baer with Traffic on the Fives. Follow us at WIBC Traffic.
2: We have got ourselves 73 degrees in the American Standard. In the American Standard. Come on, Tony. Let's pretend that you get paid for this. In the American Standard Cooling Weather Center. The time is 6:16.
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0: The strikes against Iranian targets got completed last night, and they may not be the only strikes. Tony Katz, 93 WIBC, good morning. You had a Apache helicopter hit by the Iranians. It was down. The pilots were rescued safe and sound. It was a drone boat that came to their rescue. President Trump said a response must take place. There was a story that the Israelis didn't want the U.S. to respond, figuring that Iran would respond by dropping more missiles on Israel. See how weird this all gets? Iran hits Israel. The U.S. says doesn't respond. Israel responds. Iran hits the United States. Israel says don't respond, and the U.S. responds. Maybe the issue is Iran hitting other countries. Maybe if there was no Islamic Revolutionary Guard Corps or insane Islamic regime in charge, they wouldn't bomb anybody, and then we wouldn't have these issues. It's the regime. That's the problem. The Middle East becomes a much easier place when they're gone. Devoid of issue? No. Easier? Yes. At 7:33 p.m. Eastern on June 8th, two crew members from a U.S. Army AH-64 Apache were rescued by American forces after their helicopter went down near the coast of Oman while patrolling regional waters. The soldiers were safely rescued within approximately 2 hours and are in stable condition. The cause of the incident is currently under investigation. Well, we know what the cause was. The president said that there would be a response, that there had to be a response. Central Command putting out that U.S. CENTCOM forces completed self-defense strikes against Iran June 9th at the commander-in-chief's direction in response to yesterday's downing of a U.S. Army Apache helicopter. CENTCOM forces struck Iranian defense, air defense, ground control stations, and surveillance radar sites near the Strait of Hormuz with precision munitions from U.S. Air Force and Navy fighter jets. The operation was a proportional response to recent attacks on U.S. forces and international commercial ships transiting regional waters. Now, I have a question. How possibly do the Iranians still have surveillance radar sites that work? What are we doing? Why would anybody give them surveillance radar sites that work? If we knew where the surveillance radar sites were, why wouldn't we just blind these people? Make it more impossible. Why have they been allowed to just exist for the past 5.5 weeks, never mind 4 months? That's a really bad idea. That's a horrific idea. What comes next? No idea what comes next. President Trump says we're going to see a deal in 2 to 3 days. Okay. That's what he said. 2 to 3 days. Now the story is the Iranians are going to reassess the negotiations. It's the same boring story. I only argue it's the same boring story because there's no deal that can be made. The president says a deal can be made. I want him to be successful. Go get him. Let's see what happens. We're right here, more than happy to be proven wrong. Have no issue with it whatsoever. That's the latest from the scene. In the state of Maine, Democrats voted for a Nazi. And he will be known as Nazi Graham Plattner forever. We're not going to question whether or not we say it. The political left has referred to you, me, and we as Nazis for years. What did we do that makes you call us Nazis? It doesn't matter. They disagree with us. They call us Nazis. They've supported with their party leadership nationally, and through 100,000 plus voters in Maine, they supported a Nazi. He is Nazi Graham Plattner, and Democrats vote for Nazis. That's what happened. Now, any other conversation simply won't be tolerated. We're going to play the same game that they do, and we're going to keep doing it until they beg us to stop, and then we're never, ever, ever, ever going to stop. Never once, never ever are we going to stop. And Republicans need to learn this lesson. And they need to learn this lesson very, very well. There is no kindness to be shown. None. When you see it happen, you have to share exactly how it happened.
1: We're not the Democrat Party or in the Democrat process at all. Real quick, I want to bring in Newsmax contributor Kay Smythe. She just joined us. But, Tony, in this whole thing, Maine voters are telling CNN that they cannot believe that someone is going to support Plattner. Just watch this.
2: I can't believe that the Democrats are going to support someone who had a Nazi tattoo and who he's just a real extremist to me. I'm not interested in him at all.
1: Tony, it seems rational to me.
0: Yeah, a couple things worth noting here. First, if any Republican anywhere, as of tonight, and I agree with Seamus, he's going to win this primary. If anybody refers to Graham Plattner and doesn't refer to him as the Nazi Graham Plattner, they're out of their minds. Mm-hmm. They called Donald Trump a Nazi. They've called J.D. Vance a Nazi. They've called Carl Higbee a Nazi. They have called all of us a Nazi. If you do not refer to Graham Plattner as a Nazi, you are failing at your task. And as for why they're voting for him, you know, you can go to that Bernie Sanders piece where he's like, this
1: but
0: is
1: Tony,
0: a guy who's going
1: to
0: help
1: correct
0: us fight.
1: Real quick. It's, let's be proper here and fair, neo-Nazi, okay?
0: Oh, well, listen, if you want to get all hoity-toity, you can, Carl, but I'm old school. A Nazi is a Nazi by any other name. That was Newsmax yesterday. They did what they did, and they are what they are, and they are all accountable to it, including Indiana Democrats. You supported and your party voted for a Nazi, not someone you claimed was a Nazi like Donald Trump. You voted for an actual Nazi tattoo wearing Nazi. You did what you did. That's on you, Phil Giaquinta. That is on you, Bo Bye. You did this. Not one argument to this is not where the Democratic Party should be. We can disagree about 19 million things. 100. Can you get me the vote count there, producer Carl? 160,000 votes? Okay. Okay. We know who you are. We know why we are not you. We know why we've raised our children not to be like you. You vote for Nazis, and you vote for people who allow for the mutilation of children under the guise, the lie, the fraud of gender-affirming care. Yeah, we're going to push you to the side where you most definitely, definitely belong. And in South Carolina, Nancy Mace just got trounced. Nancy Mace, the congresswoman, was running for governor. And so a lot of people in the primary, top two vote-getters, were going to move on to the runoff. Did not get the Trump endorsement. In South Carolina, did not get it from President Trump. She blames it on her support of releasing the Epstein files. I blame it on her being Nancy Mace. She came in fifth. Pamela Yvette was the top vote getter and the one who got Trump support. Alan Wilson is the state attorney general. They're going to the runoff. Mace immediately endorsed Alan Wilson. But it's the lieutenant governor, Pamela Yvette, who's the top vote getter in South Carolina and moves on into this runoff. I assume she will win this thing, not being an expert in South Carolina politics. That's just some of what took place yesterday. And there's some more primaries today, the Weird Wednesday primary. So, at North Dakota and, I forget the other state right now. It'll come to me. Nazi Graham Plattner. Get used to saying it, because that's what he is, and that's what Democrats voted for. Matt Baer has traffic on the fives. Matt, what's going on?
3: Southbound 65, full closure at State Road 28. That's between Lafayette and Lebanon. And this is because of an overturned semi-trailer from earlier this morning. The driver was injured, taken to a hospital. And right now, traffic being diverted to State Road 28. You can see the full reroute of Madden traffic on the X. Northbound 65, south side slow from Raymond up to Washington Street. That is a construction zone. 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Matt Bear at WIBC Traffic.
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9: A U.S. Army helicopter crashed near the Strait of Hormuz.
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11: The AH-64 Apache came down while conducting nighttime patrols.
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11: Trump last night told reporters that the pilots were fine. The Strait of Hormuz remains a highly sensitive location.
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10: All day.
9: A GPS tracker has landed the sheriff in legal trouble. 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
9: A concerning evening last evening. All clear on your radar right now. 72 in downtown Indy. I'm John Herrick. This report is brought to you by Window Nation. Here's what's trending at 6:30. Severe storms moved across Indiana Tuesday night, and Matt Eckhoff with the National Weather Service in Indianapolis says they spotted rotation on radar in these spots, which is why they issued tornado warnings.
12: Started just northeast of Martinsville, and then it extended, and it went all the way toward east towards Franklin, and then it dissipated thereafter. So between Martinsville and Franklin was the area that caught our interest.
9: He says today will be more humid than Tuesday across Indiana, plus additional rain is likely to fall. Heavy rain hit the Louisville and southern Indiana area on Tuesday as well, with some spots receiving up to 8 inches, leading to dangerous flash flooding. Southern Indiana towns like Lanesville and Cordon saw anywhere from 4 to 9 inches of rain. Indiana Michigan Power says they are not going to disconnect the power for late payments from customers temporarily. The suspension of disconnections will start today, with the company monitoring the weather conditions, and they say they'll extend the moratorium as necessary. They also say their employees will take scheduled breaks to stay hydrated and prevent heat-related illnesses during this hot weather. States such as Maine and California have the results on who will be moving on in the race to become senator and governor. Fox's Madeline Rivera breaks it down.
13: Graham Plattner's scandals weren't enough to sway Maine Democrats. He won the primary pretty comfortably with 72% of the vote, and this will set up what's likely to be an expensive race heading into the general election. Plattner supporters still saw him as the best choice despite the controversy surrounding his alleged treatment of women and a tattoo resembling a Nazi symbol that he's since covered up. Plattner says his story is one of hardship. Meantime, after about a week, the race to become California's next governor is set. Republican Steve Hilton advanced and will face Democrat Javier Becerra in November.
9: And then performers will be heading to Virginia Beach this fall to help raise money for family farmers in the U.S. Farm Aid will be held at Veterans United Home Loan Amphitheater September 26. This year's lineup includes who you're hearing right there, John Mellencamp, along with Willie Nelson, Neil Young, and Dave Matthews, plus more than a dozen other artists. Tickets go on sale this Friday. Traffic, weather, and sports all coming up in a moment.
14: This is Inside Indiana Business Radio. I'm Gary Dick. TaylorMade Golf has broken ground on a nearly $60 million expansion of its operations in Evansville. The expansion of TaylorMade's only North American distribution center is expected to result in about 50 new jobs over the next 5 years. Jobs that Indiana Governor Mike Braun's office says will pay average salaries of 125% of the Vandenberg County average. In Northwest Indiana, Gary officials think the city's airport would see a boost in traffic if neighboring Hammond lands a multi-billion dollar Chicago Bears stadium and entertainment complex. It's being considered for a site near Wolf Lake. The Gary Chicago International Airport is about 10 minutes southeast of the proposed site. Airport and business leaders say a stadium development in Hammond could create opportunities to reintroduce regular commercial service to the Gary Airport, which currently functions as a reliever airport for the Chicago metro area. You're listening to Inside Indiana Business Radio.
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14: A coalition of business leaders, community partners, and other stakeholders is moving forward with an effort to strengthen early childhood education throughout Southwest Indiana. The Early Childhood Education Business Roundtable is committing nearly $1 million over the next 2 years to expand the Building Blocks Regional Training Center model to more early learning sites in Evansville. The coalition presented a check for the investment at IBJ Media's Innovate Indiana event in Evansville on Tuesday. A new extension of the Ohio River Greenway is open in Jeffersonville, completing another connection along the regional trail network that links southern Indiana communities with Louisville. The new 1/3 mile asphalt multi-use trail extends the Ohio River Greenway west beneath Interstate 65. It creates a connection between Jeffersonville's trail system and existing paths near Falls of Ohio State Park in Clarksville. This is Gary Dick for 93 WIBC.
3: Yeah, Gary, southbound 65 closed at State Road 28 in Clinton County between Lafayette and Lebanon. That's because of a rolled semi-trailer. Traffic being diverted at State Road 28. That's where you begin your reroute. And as you go westbound on 28, you will have a delay about a half mile before US 52 where you're heading. And then southbound back to southbound 65. So again, southbound 65 closed at State Road 28 because of a rolled semi-trailer. Downtown, northbound 65 slow before the south split up to Washington Street. 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I'm Matt Bear on the fives at WIBC Traffic.
16: 73 degrees in the American Standard Cooling Weather Center. The time is 6:36. A check on sports. And that's John Herrick in for Ryan Hedrick. What's going on?
9: Well, Tony, sports on WIBC brought to you by Ball State Athletics. 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Day one of mandatory minicamp in the books for the Indianapolis Colts. Colts head coach Shane Steichen spoke on Monday about what he hopes to see his guys accomplish.
17: I think continuing what we're building on through the offseason, all the OTAs. Obviously, we got some more time with the guys, some walkthrough practice, more meetings with them. So to continue to build it, we're building the foundation right now for the season and going into training camp. And just continue to get better every day.
9: No holdouts, and everyone reported for work. They did announce one roster move. They placed safety Reuben Lowry, the third, on the reserve retired list. He was originally claimed on waivers by the Colts after he was released by the Baltimore Ravens last year. The trial in the civil case between former Indiana quarterback Brendan Sorsby and the NCAA will come after the college football season. Sorsby's cleared to play this year for Texas Tech because the NCAA granted him an injunction, despite that Sorsby admitted to gambling on college football and even betting on Indiana when he played for them. And the Indiana Fever play the Chicago Sky tomorrow night at 7 o'clock. You can hear the game on 93.5 and 107.5 The Fan. I'm John Herrick on the level, on the go, and on WIBC.com.
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18: 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Inside, a handful of settlers held the line, led by the man whose name the fort carried. 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His name was Daniel Boone, frontiersman, soldier, survivor, a man who turned danger into direction. Years later, Indiana settlers honored that spirit, naming Boone County for the legend who stood his ground when courage was the only map.
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0: Vice President of the United States, his name is J.D. Vance. You've seen pictures. He has just referred the governor of Minnesota, Tim Walz, and the attorney general of Minnesota, Keith Ellison, to the Department of Justice for fraud. Tony Katz at 93 WIBC, good morning. Great to be with you. Ellison should be referred to the DOJ for being a liar, right? Claiming that he didn't know anything about Antifa when there's photos of him holding the Antifa handbook years ago. And Tim Walz should be recommended and referred to the DOJ for lying when he said that he was a man. No, I mean, not in the Sarah McBride way. You know, just like pretending he knows how to hunt. Just no. No. This is the federal dollars going to service programs, the Medicare, Medicaid fraud going on all across Minneapolis. The vice president writing, Minnesota state officials are not above the law. And if they facilitated fraud, lied under oath about what they knew, or harassed and intimidated whistleblowers, they must face justice. That is correct. So this referral is going to House comes from the findings that were there from House Oversight. They were given to the vice president, as the vice president is the fraud czar. This isn't anything about Trump. I just hate the czar stuff. It's just ridiculous. And if I'm going to be named a czar of anything, I'm going to spell it T-S-A-R. I'm going old school with it. The report states that the governor and the attorney general, quote, were aware of widespread taxpayer fraud in the federally funded social programs for years, and they did nothing to stop it from happening. According to the report, $300 million in federal child nutrition funds, $9 billion in Medicaid-related funds lost or placed at serious risk. Good. Go after the fraudsters. Do not stop. Don't do it fraudulently. See what I did there? Don't just decide someone did something. You've got data. You've got a story. There's a connect the dots. There's an issue. That is somebody to investigate. We don't engage investigations for their sake. I don't approve of any of that whatsoever. Do I approve in every single way of being a people that says we're not going to put up with this? You bet. And I'm happy to see this happening. I'm sorry that they allowed this fraud to take place, but it seems very, very, very obvious that they did. But let's take it to an investigation and let's see where the investigation goes. I look forward to learning more. I think what we're going to learn is going to be quite shocking. Tony Katz, 93 WIBC. Good morning. You know, the kids are out of school. Summer vacations, they're already started. Cookouts are happening. You know, you had a list of projects you want to work on this summer. One of them was your roof, but you're not the one to do that work. You got to find the time to do it. Never mind. 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
1: Cleared out. Looking at the east side, northbound 465, it's a little bit time. Brookville Road up to Washington Street, inbound 70, slow after rural. And then on the south side, northbound 65, stop and go. Raven up to Washington because of construction. 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
1: You know it.
2: Right.
1: 36 and 231, baby.
2: Right.
1: Boom.
2: That's the favorite intersection.
1: That's a good one. Got married. Right.
2: You find love in that intersection.
1: I did.
2: And then some.
1: Yeah, she's a good woman.
2: Right.
1: Good woman.
2: Hold on, you said you found love?
1: No. I misspoke, Tony.
2: Yeah.
1: I'm being taken out of context by the mainstream media.
2: Ah, what else is new? What else is new? Just gonna let that marinate for a moment.
1: Oh, please do. See, yeah, don't save me this time, whatever you do.
2: No. just want to see if you learned how to swim yet. Just gonna check that out.
1: I'm going home.
2: 74 degrees in the American Standard Cooling Weather Center. The time is 6:47.
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I pay attention to what's happening in places like New York and in Seattle because when you elect socialist mayors, you get socialist results, which means everything gets worse and the bigotry increases. Tony Katz, 93 WIBC, good morning. All socialists are bigots, and so it's not surprising. You also get to watch people who made all sorts of radical and impossible claims have to deal with reality. And that's hilarious. Now, it's not hilarious for the people who have to deal with it. Remember, there are prosecutors in Indianapolis who will probably tell you that if you prosecute this, you prosecute that, you're really not doing a service. And what we need to do is find other ways to help people. And that's why we need not to send police in, for example. I'm not saying this is Ryan Mears, but we need to send in social workers. That's what we need. We need social workers and not cops. And then you see the reality of what it is that they favor, what it is that they've tried to do or want to do, and you realize it doesn't work. In Seattle, and I talk about these things because I'm very concerned about that stuff coming here, not just to Indianapolis. We have bad enough in Indianapolis. We don't need worse. And the people of Marion County have to do better. This is on you. Tony, you don't live in Indianapolis. You don't get to say, I'll say anything I want. You're the one failing.

0: Sorry if it's troublesome that I noticed that you're failing, but you are, and you have to change what you do if you want something better. That those are just the facts. In Seattle, the mayor, Katie Wilson, who is a woman who has never accomplished anything in her life, ever, she had said that she was going to create 1,000 housing units for people on the streets when the World Cup comes to town so they'll have a place to live. Basically, she said, man, we have to hide these homeless. We don't want everybody to see exactly how terrible things are. We understand this in Indianapolis. Some big event comes to town. Next thing you know, the homeless are all swept away. For guests, we put out, you know, we actually vacuum. We actually clean up. But for us, you know, the ones who live here, it's okay to be terrible. What a weird way to live. Anyway, their answer for how to deal with this was to build these housing units. Now, the housing units are 70 square feet. They've got a desk. They have got a toilet. I think that, yeah, and a single bed. So there's a bed, there's a desk, there's a toilet. 70 square feet. And they cost $16,000 each to build. Now, at this moment, you are hearing men across central Indiana scream. Are you telling me they built a shed for $16,000? They built a shed? Well, it's got electricity. They built a shed for $16,000. Well, it's got a toilet. $16,000 for a shed. That is correct. But think of it differently. Katie Wilson's plan, this socialist communist's plan for how to deal with things with the World Cup was to take the homeless who are on drugs. And by the way, they would be put into these homes, feel the air quotes, and they would still be allowed to be drug users. They could bring the drugs with them and everything else. Katie Wilson's plan for how to deal with the drugged-up homeless was to put them in jail. It's 70 square feet with a toilet, a desk, and a bed. It's a jail cell. It's a jail cell. It is what it is. This was her great, bold, visionary plan. And the total amount they've built, remember, the plan was to build 1,000, they built 50. She previewed 50 of them. She failed on her promise of having half of the 1,000 planned units ready in time for the World Cup. Oh, so I guess this wasn't just for the World Cup. This was for forever. This was about putting the homeless in jail. Or putting them in an area where nobody had to look at them. And certainly we don't have to deal with the problem. Oh, and keep letting them use their drugs. It is unbelievable that they went down this road, $16,000 each. They can't solve problems. They can ignore problems, but they can sure spend your money. Because always remember that the socialist thinks you are the problem. Now, how does this relate to things in Indiana? Well, it's things that I concern myself with. We have to make sure that our elections go right and we elect good people. And that means the delegates have to be done with Diego and say no. Do I think Diego Morales has suggested anything like this? Absolutely not. But when you hire your brother-in-law, when you take trips that you can't explain away, when you go after people like WIBC and you call us fake news, when effing Diego calls us fake news, he called us fake news, and then he couldn't back it up, him and his staff, a bunch of liars, I'm calling them liars. They called us fake news, they lied, they should apologize, but they won't. So it turns out Diego Morales is fake news, but sometimes it's too much to say because it's radio, so we just shorten it to effing Diego, right? We just call him effing Diego. You know what I mean, Producer Carl, right?
1: Yes, absolutely. We're just trying to help the audience.
0: So all we want to do is help the audience. We need to do away with voting for people who provide us no value. Diego Morales provides no value. As a matter of fact, he's a hindrance to winning in November. We're done with Diego. Delegates? The answer is no. Matt Bear has traffic on the fives. Matthew, what's going on?
2: Yeah, crash clear in Clinton County, southbound 65, Estate Road 28. All lanes open. Traffic is cleared out as well. 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I'm Matt Bear on the fives at WIBC Traffic.
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6: Sunshine, storms, tornadoes, maybe snow. Sometimes all in the same week. Ah, spring in Indiana. Good news. The Weather Authority just arrived.
7: Storms begin to develop off towards the west. They're going to ride in for the evening rush hour.
6: The entire Fox 59 team are now part of 93 WIPC with Indiana's most accurate forecast. When Indiana's weather is anything but predictable. The Weather Authority, now on 93 WIPC. Stay in the know while you're on the go.
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13: 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I'm Chris Foster, Fox News.
14: It is an honor
13: And I will not let you down.
14: Maine Democrats look past personal scandals and nominate first-time candidate Graham Plattner as their Senate candidate to face Republican Susan Collins in November.
15: He won the primary pretty comfortably with 72% of the vote, and this will set up what's likely to be an expensive race heading into the general election. Plattner supporters still saw him as the best choice despite the controversy surrounding his alleged treatment of women and a tattoo resembling a Nazi symbol that he's since covered up.
14: Fox's Madeline Rivera. House Republican Nancy Mace finishes fifth in the South Carolina governor primary, then endorses Alan Wilson in the runoff against Trump-backed Pamela Yvette. Nevada Democrats nominate State Attorney General Aaron Ford to take on Republican Governor Joe Lombardo in November. First-term House Republican Julie Fedorchak wins her primary challenge in North Dakota. After a week of ballot counting, Republican Steve Hilton is the second-place finisher in the top two California governor's primary. He'll face first-place winner Democrat Javier Becerra in the general election.
16: You're going to be able to choose. Do you want another 4 years, more of the same costs and incompetence and corruption from the people who've been in charge, or do you want something new?
14: Hilton on Fox News at night. It's the biggest flare-up in fighting since the U.S.-Iran ceasefire was declared 2 months ago.
17: U.S. Central Command says Air Force and Navy fighter jets targeted Iranian air defense, ground control stations, and radar sites. The strikes are a response to an Army Apache helicopter being brought down by an Iranian drone off the coast of Oman. Both crew members were rescued. Iran says it retaliated by launching projectiles towards U.S. bases, one in Bahrain, the other in Jordan. Kuwait's army said it was also intercepting an attack.
14: Fox's Jonathan Savage. The House has approved Senate passed immigration and border funding. 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
6: 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On the go.
12: A combination of rainy, hazy, and hot. It's cloudy, but a clear radar right now. 72 degrees in downtown Indy. I'm John Herrick. Here's what's trending at 7:02. That's how forecasters are describing the Indiana weather that lies ahead. Matt Eckhoff is with the National Weather Service in Indianapolis.
18: Probably going to be a little bit hotter and a little bit more humid than yesterday even. We have highs near 90 today. Dew points are going to be in the low to mid-70s, and that's going to lead to heat indices between 100 and 105 degrees Fahrenheit.
12: He says more rain could fall again today, too. Additional details coming up with Fox 59 on the weather in a moment. Down in southern Indiana, Lanesville and Corydon got more than half a foot of rain on Tuesday. Ryan Houchin is with the Highlander Fire Protection District, and he's been a firefighter since 2004. He says he's never seen flooding like this.
19: It's kind of a shock, and I'm sure that people who got hit by that flash flood pretty quickly was a shock to them, too.
12: And south of those spots, the Louisville metro area and counties south of that city got anywhere from 2 to 5 inches of rain. A person who was shot on the north side of Indianapolis this morning has now died. IMPD says the shooting was on Woodmere Circle just after 5:30. That's in between 64th and 73rd Streets. The victim was rushed to a hospital and later died. Police are now looking for the shooter. The nude body of an Indianapolis mom was found in a ditch in southern Mexico over the weekend. Jake McDaniel reports.
20: Investigators say Michaela Penley was raped and beaten to death.
21: We all, as moms, you know, have our bad days, you know what I mean? And she was a good mom, though. She put her kids before she put anything.
20: Penley's sister, Marisa Lambert, told Fox 59 that Penley was at least 6 months pregnant. Her seven children were missing, but authorities in Mexico found them on Tuesday and arrested their dad, Joseph Butler Jr. Lambert said the kids are coming back to Indianapolis with their mom's body. Jake McDaniel, 93 WIBC Mobile News.
12: An Indianapolis council member is suggesting a funding freeze for the Office of Public Health and Safety. Jarrett Lewis tells you why.
22: Republican City County Councilor Michael Paul Hart is proposing to cut off all funding to OPHS in the upcoming 2027 budget after an audit found that $45 million in federal funds allocated to combat crime could not be fully accounted for.
23: No more blank checks for OPHS without any accountability.
22: Councilor Hart added that if there is no oversight from the Office of Finance and Management, and if the City Council leadership does not sign off on a system of standard operating procedures, then City Council will not provide any more funding to OPHS moving forward. Chair Lewis, 93 WIBC Mobile News.
12: And a Powerball ticket purchased in Lafayette is a winner. The Hoosier Lottery says the ticket was bought at Salem Street Market on North 14th Street, and it's worth $50,000 from Monday's drawing. I'm John Herrick. On the level, on the go, and on WIBC.com. 7:05 with traffic on the fives. Matt Bear.
1: Hey, good morning, John. Check it out. Northbound 65 out of the south side stop and go traffic. Raymond Street up to Washington Street, a 3-minute delay. Inbound 70 tightens up at the rural into the north split. Eastbound 70 a little slow into the south split. Downtown. And then on the northwest side, northbound 65 slow on that ramp from 465 to northbound 65. Stop and go as you make your way through there. 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I'm Matt Bear with traffic on the fives. Follow us at WIBC Traffic.
0: Jim O'Brien, Fox 59 meteorologist. What do we know?
2: Hey, good morning, Tony. Yeah, another hot one on the way for today. Could be the hottest day so far of 2026. We'll have hazy sunshine, a lot of dry time for today, a high that tops out at 90. Not a record for today, though. The record is actually 96, set back in 1933. Tonight, a slight storm chance, weakening storms in the overnight. Look for a low tonight down to 75. More heat and humidity for tomorrow. Look for a high up to 93. Could feel like 101 in downtown on your Thursday. Look for evening thunderstorms Thursday night. Some of these could be severe in early Friday morning. Then we'll start to cool down a little bit Friday into Saturday. We'll have a storm chance, it looks like, back in the forecast by Sunday.
0: That right there is...
2: special
0: listen,
2: effects.
0: No, special, yes. Effects, special. Special, yes.
2: Not a fan of the heat. Not a fan of the heat, eh, Tony?
0: No.
2: No.
0: No. No. I can't say that this makes me in any way happy. I can say that Carl can ruin anything.
2: Thanks a lot, Carl. All right, I'll see you guys back in about an hour, my friend.
0: Maybe yes, maybe no. Who knows? Life's an adventure. That right there is Jim O'Brien. I like to keep him guessing. From Fox 59, Jim, thank you, man. Appreciate that. We've got some rain coming our way that might take place, might see a little bit this morning in that rain today, and we've got rain for the rest of the week. Right now it's 74 degrees in the American Standard Cooling Weather Center. The time is 7:07.

0: Halliburton's got himself a sports bar. Makes sense. Makes perfect sense. Tony Katz, 93 WIBC. Good morning, guys. Good to be with you. Where Scotty's was downtown, they're going to put in a sophisticated sports bar, which I'm pretty sure means you have to keep your pants on. Varsity Social Club will make up the whole space. Same people who are part of the Ambrosia Hospitality Group. They own Josephine's and a couple other spots. And Tyrese Halliburton is an investor. They're going to have some influence over menus, some other aspects of the dining experience. Very cool. Very cool. I hope to see it. Want to see it work well. If I could recommend Cigars on the Patio, I'm always recommending Cigars on the Patio. Huge, huge believer in Cigars on the Patio. My patio, your patio, their patio, all the patios. Right there. For all the issues of Indianapolis, I want to see the growth. I want to see things get better. And seeing an empty space become full and vibrant, these are good things. And maybe it will force the mayor and the prosecutor and the city council to do more to ensure the safety and security of Indianapolis. That would be wonderful. As for the missing money, as we were discussing earlier, you have got money for the Office of Public Health and Safety, a budget that has gone from $19 million in 2020 to $34 million in 2025. And there's a question of where the money has gone, what the money was spent on. They can't do a full accounting of the money, as Russ McQuaid of Fox 59 reported. So you have Counselor Michael Paul Hart wants to eliminate the funding. You don't know where the money went, you don't get any more money. To quote Caddyshack, then you don't get no coke. This is absolutely correct. And for all the people who want to cry and moan and kvetch, why don't you stop? $34 million, you can't account for it, you don't get any more. You can't be trusted. You're not good enough. You're not qualified. You don't have what it takes. You can't account for every penny of Marion County dollars. Of the federal dollars that you were given, you got to go. You're not worth it. Don't tell me it's about race or religion or sexual orientation. Blah, blah, blah. Stop talking. You sound ridiculous. There's $34 million. You can't account for it all. You got to go. And the counselor, Michael Paul Hart, is absolutely correct. Absolutely correct to say we're not going to do this anymore. The audit report is in depth. It seems to expose a lot of issues. The proposal asks the city legal counsel give in-person ethics trainings to the employees because the audit found conflicts of interest with contractors, according to the IBJ, that had ties to staff receiving the funding. I did not know that Diego had any more brother-in-laws. Would be brothers-in-law. Be brothers-in-law. Yeah. Also, I'm not claiming that Diego Morales has any connection to this whatsoever. I discussed the fact that Diego Morales hired his brother-in-law for the Secretary of State's office, and that is, of course, disqualifying. Said so then, say so now. We are done with Diego. Remember that, delegates, as you head to the convention next weekend. But now this is what's happening with OPHS? Is this what's happening? Did someone's brother-in-law get a contract? Yeah, you get no money. And Joe Hogsett, mayor, this is what you'll accept? Well, then again, you'll accept people involved in serial amounts of sexual impropriety back onto your staff. Never mind what it is you do. This is who you are. Don't get mad at me. I've got five microphones, no waiting. You have been welcome to call into the show for the every single day you have been mayor, and you don't do it. But when you see me privately, you want to talk? No. We do it out in the open. Like men. That's how we handle things. We discuss it. We don't pal around in the back room like it's all a joke. None of it's a joke. You're a problem, and your city is failing, and you're responsible. And do you want to own up to it and talk about it, or do you want to keep hiding? That's your choice. I've got five microphones. You want to do it in studio? I will head down. That's right. I'll come down to the studio and do it in person. Why don't you explain it? Why don't you explain it to the people of Indianapolis? I'll give you the whole hour. I'll blow out every commercial. Yeah, I can do that. You explain why this is okay. You explain why this is happening. You explain why the people of Indianapolis should just take it. And then we'll talk about the crime issue, which Mayor Sue Finkham was exactly right to expose. You didn't handle your issues, and now it's bothering other counties. This summit, hey, who doesn't love a good summit? I saw Barack Obama have a beer summit, and I said, well, I'm sold. I could have a summit every day. By the way, no one came up with Summit beer? Really? That's kind of amazing. Five microphones, Mayor Hogsett. Why don't you explain what's happening here? And if cutting off the funding isn't the answer, what do you think the answer is? Because I think cutting off the funding is just a start. I say we take a look at who may be involved in some sweetheart deal with a relative, and we throw them in jail. But what can I say? I'm just a guy with a standard. Tony Katz, 93 WIBC. Good morning.
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0: 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Matt Bear is in the WIBC Traffic Center. What's going on?
3: Yeah, Tony, inbound 69 slow before and after 96th Street. Then on the southeast side, northbound 465, stop and go 74 up to Brookville Road. South side, northbound 65 slows from Raymond up to Washington Street. That is a construction zone. Eastbound 70, a little bit tight from Meridian into the south split. 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I'm Matt Bear with traffic on the fives. Follow us at WIBC Traffic.
0: 74 degrees in the American Standard Cooling Weather Center. The time is 7:16.
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1: 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The popcorn moment. Let's go, let's go, let's go, let's go. It's a story you need to hear to believe. Then grab your popcorn because there is more. Before we get to it, this story that has now gone national about Hammer and Nigel, I can honestly say that in my career, I have had emails or posts that are certainly nasty and are disgusting and anti-Semitic and hatred of conservatives. But in the realm of death threat, things have gotten close. But I think I could count on one hand and not use all my fingers the amount of time there's been something that I would really say is explicit. I've been fortunate. It's only a matter of time. I don't know how to put it. But there is a guy by the name of Tristan Parker Jones who was arrested because after the assassination of Charlie Kirk, this guy put out on a Twitter, on an X post, to Hammer and Nigel, "You two are next." And Hammer and Nigel said, "Yeah, we're not going to have this." They brought it to the attention of the IMPD and the FBI. IMPD spoke with Jason about the threat. Right? I don't think they want to move forward with any level of prosecution. You never know how crazy these people are, and they are indeed insane. They're dangerous. Well, a warrant was put out for this guy's arrest on a level 6 felony charge. It's not known as to whether or not, and I don't have it yet, whether he's brought into custody. Actually, I take that back. He has been arrested, but I don't know what's going on after that. Good on them. And I'm glad the story is going national. You don't like what somebody says, don't like what they say. Talk about it, move on with your day. You don't get to act violently about it. You don't. Look, fights happen. Somebody insults you, you insult them, they insult you, the punches get thrown. That's how fights happen in bars and in all sorts of places. That stuff isn't going to end. Charlie Kirk gets assassinated, and you look at two radio hosts and say, "You guys are next." That's different. And we all know it's different, so we don't have to kid ourselves. Why is it that I don't do any event without security? Oh, I don't know. Let's take a look at this story. But I'm glad there was movement on it. Very happy to see it. Then there's this. This is about the election that took place last night where Democrats voted for a Nazi. This is in Maine. Graham Plattner, that is your candidate. That is the Democrat. That is who the Democrats voted for. They voted for a guy with a Nazi tattoo. they voted for a Nazi. We're not debating. We're not saying, oh, Tony, you can't say that. Not only can I say it, if any Republican doesn't say it between now and Election Day and now and for forever, they're failing at their task. Democrats voted for a Nazi, and Graham Plattner's a Nazi. You put on the Nazi tattoo, you like the Nazi tattoo, you always knew it was the Nazi tattoo, and you only covered it up to win an election? Nazi. You call Trump a Nazi, you call me a Nazi, you do all those guys. No. That guy, that's what you're talking about. And Democrats, 129,577 of them voted for a Nazi. Democratic Party voted for a Nazi. That's what happened. That's who they are. And over there at CNN, this 20-something who has come after me on social media and all the trolls and blah, blah, blah, blah, blah. He is one of these newfound leftists. I guess the Harry Sisson stuff didn't work, so they brought in this guy, Adam Mockler. He wants you to know that there's an argument to be made about why these Democrats voted for a Nazi in Maine. And that argument is, don't ask me, it's not for me to worry about.
0: They go low, we go just as low.
2: I think that Democrats are trying to reframe this away from Graham Plattner's personality and towards a race between Graham Plattner versus Susan Collins. Susan Collins is somebody who rubber stamps all of Donald Trump's worst impulses, from stripping health care away from tens of millions of Americans that will lead to death. We talked about the affordability issues. We talked about ICE even. I mean, Susan Collins rubber stamped Kristi Noem, which led to the death of Alex Preddy and Renee Good. So I'm not going to sit here and judge Mainers who want to push against the status quo.
1: You rubber stamped a Nazi. Renee Good tried to run over a cop. Alex Preddy needs a real investigation. Anything else, Adam? You don't have the argument. You don't have the story. You have the talking points. And you must get a lot of kudos for just delivering those talking points. But you rubber stamped a Nazi. Your party rubber stamped a Nazi. You're okay with a Nazi. You called Trump a Nazi. Now, I can't say necessarily you did because I haven't heard that yet, but your party has. And of course, that's not true. Called him all sorts of things. That's not true. You also said that he was in collusion with Russia, and that wasn't true. A lot of things that your party talks about just is not true. Not true. Never has been true. What is true? Your party voted for a Nazi. Your party rubber stamped a Nazi. That's on you. Man, our politics are weird, right? Whoever thought that Adam Mockler and his party would rubber stamp a Nazi? But here we are. Here we are. Matt Bear's got traffic on the fives. Matthew, what's going on?
3: Tony. Looking at the south side, this is going to be Garfield Park, crash, Raymond Street, Pagoda Drive. Northbound 65, now jammed up after Keystone Avenue, 12 Washington Street. That is a construction zone. Inbound 70 slow, Raymond Street into the south split. 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I'm Matt Bear with traffic on the fives. Follow us at WIBC Traffic.
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13: Tuesday was a busy weather day. Mostly sunny at the moment, 74 degrees in the Circle City, nothing on radar. I'm John Herrick. Here's what's trending at 7:31. Matt Eckhoff with the National Weather Service in Indianapolis gives his observations.
14: Tuesday featured numerous scatter showers and thunderstorms that organized into a squall line, and there was a lot of sporadic strong wind gusts.
13: A rotation on radar was spotted between Martinsville and Franklin, which is what prompted the Weather Service to issue tornado warnings. More rain possible again today. Places hit the hardest by flooding on Tuesday in Indiana appear to be Lanesville and Corydon in Harrison County, which got more than half a foot of rain. Ryan Houchin is with the Highlander Fire Protection District.
15: I've been through a lot of floods in our area. This is the first time that I've been doing this nearly 30 years. This is the first time that I've witnessed something like this myself.
13: People were told to get on their roofs, and some propane tanks even got swept away. There were also reports of down power lines, but no injuries or deaths. Investigators say Michaela Penley of Indianapolis was raped and beaten to death.
16: We all, as moms, you know, have our bad days, you know what I mean? And she was a good mom, though. She put her kids before she put anything.
13: Penley's sister, Morica Lambert, telling Fox 59 that Penley was at least 6 months pregnant when she was killed in Mexico. Her seven children were missing, but they have been found, and their dad, Joseph Butler Jr. was arrested. Lambert said the kids are coming back to Indianapolis with their mom's body. New airstrikes on Iran by the U.S. military, Fox's Jonathan Savage reports.
9: U.S. Central Command says Air Force and Navy fighter jets targeted Iranian air defense, ground control stations, and radar sites. The strikes are a response to an Army Apache helicopter being brought down by an Iranian drone off the coast of Oman. Both crew members were rescued. Iran says it retaliated by launching projectiles towards U.S. bases, one in Bahrain, the other in Jordan. Kuwait's army said it was also intercepting an attack. This is the biggest flare-up since a ceasefire was declared in April. Mediated indirect talks have failed to bring a conclusive end to the conflict. Jonathan Savage, Fox News.
13: Back to Indiana, where a woman was taken to the Monroe County Jail over what police say she did to her one-year-old. Jarrett Lewis reports.
17: Someone who filed a report of abuse of a minor last week in Bloomington says 22-year-old Journey Stapleton would cover her baby's mouth and pinch them to try and get them to stop crying. Police were told that Stapleton would also put her child in a closet, then put a large weight over its door to barricade the baby in. Bloomington officers arrested Stapleton at a home where inside they found paraphernalia, very little food, and a bed soaked in urine and covered in feces. Stapleton is charged with felony neglect of a dependent. Chair Lewis, 93 WIBC Mobile News.
13: The next round of concerts at the Indiana State Fair announced this morning, and that includes country music singer Trace Atkins to go along with the classic Fleetwood Mac tribute band, Josiah Queen, Grand Funk Railroad, and the Happy Together Tour. Atkins will perform on Sunday, August 16th. Josiah Queen is on August 9th. All concerts are free with paid admission. The fair runs from August 7th through August 23rd and is closed on Mondays. 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The NBA Finals continue tonight with Game 4 at Madison Square Garden between the New York Knicks and the San Antonio Spurs. Tip off at 8:30 this evening, with New York leading the series 2-1. As the Indianapolis Colts get ready for Day 2 of minicamp today, Colts head coach Shane Steichen said Monday that this is the time to work on the little things.
18: Even though we're not tackling, I think there is still a lot of communication that goes on with motions, pre-snap motion, making sure everyone's on the same page, getting out of the right place. So that communication at that spot is critical, and we're getting a lot of reps, you know, in that right now, and, you know, that'll continue.
13: He says quarterback Daniel Jones continues to fight back from various injuries last season, and Steichen says he's happy with the progress Jones is making. And the Indiana Fever continue WNBA Commissioner's Cup play tomorrow. They host the Chicago Sky at Gainbridge Fieldhouse at 7 o'clock, which you can hear on 93.5 and 107.5 The Fan. The Fever have won two of their last three games. I'm John Herrick, on the level, on the go, and on WIBC.com. 7:35 with traffic on the fives. Matt Bear.
3: Yeah, John, north side crash westbound 465 approaching Keystone Avenue. The right lane is blocked. Traffic loaded back to Allisonville Road. Inbound 69 stop and go 106th Street, 282nd. And then westbound 70 from the east side stop and go traffic Emerson Avenue into the north split. And that comes out at a 4-minute delay. 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And 50 different trailers in stock. 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I'm Matt Bear on the fives at WIBC Traffic.
1: We've got 74 degrees in the American Standard Cooling Weather Center. The time is 7:37.
19: 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What they didn't have was an army.
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19: June 10th, 1775, John Adams rose before the Continental Congress and proposed formally organizing the colonial militias into a single Continental Army under a unified command. It was a practical argument. Scattered, uncoordinated forces couldn't win a war. Congress would act within days, with Adams nominating George Washington as commander. It was one of the most consequential decisions of the Revolution, made in a rented hall in Philadelphia by men who had never fought a war.
12: The spirit of 76, as we celebrate 250 years, remember to thank God for our liberty, love your country for our freedoms, and proudly share your patriotism. 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

0: Today on the Marketplace. Oh, I'm not great with the impressions, but I'm going to try my best for Macho Man Randy Savage. Tony Katz at 93 WIBC. Good morning. Good to be with you during downtime, clearing my head, getting ready for what's next on the program. I find myself right there on Facebook and on the Marketplace. 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Matt Bear. Matt, are you the professional wrestling fan?
1: Long time ago I was, when I was a kid.
0: And did you ever watch the Macho Man, Randy Savage?
1: Yeah, the big fight he had with Hulk Hogan. And
0: can you do the impression?
1: No, I can't do any impressions. I mean, I can do them. There's just not any good. Oh, yeah.
0: All right, that's it. Right? That's it.
1: Oh, yeah.
0: Right? You got to really get in. And there's a couple of guys. There's a comic who does it brilliantly because he's already got the really deep voice. Yeah. Ooh, yeah. And there, Will Sasso does an impression. I forget the name of the comic that does an impression. I'm sorry. I can picture you, and I can't remember your name.
1: Oh, yeah.
0: No, that's not it, right? That's different than the Kool-Aid guy who goes, oh, yeah, yeah, right? That's an easier one on the throat. Yeah.
1: Yeah,
0: that's,
1: baby.
0: That's different.
1: No, I still can't.
0: Going to wrestle tonight. Yeah.
1: That's
0: right.
1: Good.
0: That's more Macho
1: Closer
0: Man.
1: Closer than anything else we've had so far. Yeah.
0: Yeah, yeah. I mean, it's not as good as my Norm MacDonald impression. Oh, yeah.
1: Your Cartman's gold.
0: No. No, it's not.
1: It's pretty good.
0: It's not bad. And it's not great. That was good.
1: That was good, Carl.
0: Wait, that he didn't do that himself, did he?
2: Screw you guys.
1: That was him, yeah.
0: Oh, that was him, yeah. Second time didn't sound as good. You should have left it. Should have left it alone.
1: Tough crowd.
0: Screw you guys. And ying ying.
1: There it is.
0: It's not great. None of them are great. It's a skill that'd be fun to have, but I don't have it. This right here is the Macho Man, 2025 Collector Series Slim Jim Display.
1: Oh, yeah.
0: Do you like yourself a Slim Jim? Yeah. Beef jerky. Good.
1: Get it from the convenience store.
0: Do you like it? Are you a fan of this?
1: I used to be. Not anymore. I don't eat them. They look like processed meat to me.
0: Oh, it's good for you, though.
1: It's not.
0: You got protein. Carbohydrates.
1: Carbohydrate.
0: Proper amount of fat and nutrients. Yeah.
1: Miss Elizabeth. Hogan's got less for Miss Elizabeth.
0: See? You're all right. You've got this under control.
1: Hogan grabbed Miss Elizabeth's butt and made Macho Man mad.
0: Gonna hit my macros. Yeah.
1: Got calories and protein.
0: You can see. All right, now, compared to real impressions, our impressions suck, but this is solid. This is, and it's Macho Man, and it's like a bust of Macho Man.
1: Yeah.
0: And the muscles are rippling, and he's got the Macho Man sunglasses and the bandana, and he's wearing the vest, and it says Macho Man, it says Slim Jim. And then you put your Slim Jims in the back, you just leave it on your desk, and people are like, ooh, a Slim Jim. And then they take a bite, and they go, thank you, and they walk off.
1: Great office snack. Oh, yeah.
0: So, and I do it with the hands. Like, they're almost like Trump hands, believe me. Right? And it's the same hand motion, different guy. You know what? I've never seen the two in the same place together.
1: No.
0: Did they ever wrestle each other? No, they didn't wrestle each other. He didn't do that.
1: White House files going to release that Macho Man was actually Donald Trump.
0: Yeah, or Donald Trump was actually Macho Man.
1: Could be either or.
0: It's $125.
1: No.
0: Oh no.
1: Arrest this person for false advertising.
0: Not gonna buy that. See, that was, I can't go that high. Dang it.
1: Yeah, you tried.
0: Step out while you're ahead. Go full Costanza. Just be out.
2: Yeah.
0: What? See, the problem is the best impression I do is the creepy guy from Family Guy.
1: The older guy.
0: Yeah.
1: The elder.
0: Whose name eludes me right now.
3: Yeah. Hi there. Would you like to slap into a Slim Jim? I've got a Slim Jim in the pocket.
1: World.
3: It's not that slim. And I call it Terry.
1: $150, this could all be yours.
0: Yeah. Yeah. And if WIBC was willing to pay just a little bit more, they could have had a host who doesn't do this to you.
4: Yeah. Got to fill the time.
3: processed meat. Oh, processed meat.
4: Slim Jims are not good for you.
3: Oh, they're very healthy to have a Slim Jim. I like to have two or three at a time.
4: Macho Man, Family Guy, can I have a Slim Jim and a protein shake?
3: Can you have what now?
4: Yeah, Slim Jim and a protein shake.
3: Oh, protein shake. Oh.
2: Kind of sounds like Tally.
0: Oh, no. Now, Tally is a little more,
3: I have no idea what's going on.
0: Oh, my God, it is the same voice. Wait a second. Yeah, no, Tally should be a little more guttural. The creepy guy is in that high pitch with a little bit of a whistling, which I'm not good at. But Tally is like,
3: whoa.
2: You want to get high?
4: Oh, Tally. I was like, who the hell is Tally? Tally. Okay.
3: Yeah, Tally. That's what they call me.
4: You want to get high?
3: I'm not really good with names.
4: Tally, you're the worst character.
3: I forgot a lot of things. I know.
0: So,
3: that's the theme, the Funky Town.
0: Herbert, the pervert's name is Herbert. Thank you, chat room, for knowing. Of course, you knew
4: Herbert the pervert.
0: The chat room watching on the live stream knows all the perverts
4: from the cheap seats.
0: Hey, this just in: we just lost all our sponsors, including Slim Jim.
4: Oh well,
0: fantastic work, everybody.
4: Thank you, Slim Jim, for.
0: So are you in for this for $125?
4: No, I'd rather set my money on fire.
3: Oh, it's a shame. I love a place to hold my Slim Jims.
4: Oh, yeah.
3: All of them at once. Too bad I only have two.

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2: We have got ourselves 74 degrees in the American Standard Cooling Weather Center. The time is 7:46.
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0: city girl.
1: The Carmelo Anthony case is quite awful. This was a high school track event where Carmelo Anthony, black, is in a tent for another high school. Tony Katz, 93 WIBC. Good morning. Good to be with you.

0: And he is asked to leave the tent by another student. That student's name is Austin Metcalf. He won't leave. Other teammates of Austin Metcalf show up and they're like, you need to leave the tent. This isn't your school. This isn't your tent. 15 times they ask him to leave. As per the reporting, he doesn't leave. Austin Metcalf shoves him. They're high schoolers. Carmelo Anthony, I believe, who is now 19, gets shoved. Carmelo Anthony grabs a knife from his backpack, stabs Austin Metcalf in the heart, kills him. Carmelo Anthony was found guilty yesterday and sentenced to 35 years in prison. After half that time, he'll be eligible for parole. In every way, it is a horrible story. It's awful. Someone's going to say, why did Austin Metcalf shove him? Why was he there in the tent when he was asked to leave and it wasn't his tent? Is a shove now mean that you get stabbed? There's a myriad of questions here. Why did he bring the knife to the track meet? As was reported, he was actually holding it. He had already grabbed into his backpack, expecting to do something. He could have walked away at any moment and dealt with it through another means. There is no way it's not a terrible story. But what we have now is those on the left, and I won't say that it's Democrats, I certainly wouldn't say it's all. You had people screaming, this is unfair, and this is proof of racism, and that Carmelo Anthony didn't do anything wrong, and this is just a racist system. How? Well, there were no black people on the jury. The jury had white people and Hispanic people and others. Are you saying that you have to have a black person on the jury because a black person would have found him innocent? So it's not about the facts, it's about the color of skin. They're really pushing a lot of bigotry when you go down that road. You only did this because it was a black on white crime and you just want to go after black people. He stabbed a kid in the heart and killed him. It's what happened. And then there were conversations of whether or not these agitators were going to try in this Texas town to go full George Floyd and whether or not they're going to try and get that accomplished over the next days, to which I would encourage Governor Greg Abbott to use overwhelming force to stop them. You don't allow these things to happen. They don't cool down. They always ramp up. People don't get it out of their system. Overwhelming physical force to stop any violence from happening. That would be my argument. You don't get to do that. You don't get to say we don't like a decision, so we go on a riot. I was thrilled to see nothing actually took place yesterday. But I am not thrilled to see people like Jasmine Crockett saying, well, was it a switchblade or was it a Swiss Army knife? Because if it's a Swiss Army knife, well, that's not even big enough to be considered a weapon. Carmelo Anthony stabbed Austin Metcalf in the heart. Well, stabbed him in the chest. It pierced his heart. I don't know. Maybe we shouldn't be differentiating between the two. But people want to make this racial. They want to engage a racial war on it because that's where some people profit. Can't we just agree it's all terrible? My God, you could even think the prison sentence is terrible. I don't think the parents or the family does. This kid had a twin brother. They're beside themselves, and one can understand it, although one cannot fully comprehend it. But there are those who want to make this a racial war because, man, that's what they want. And we better not give it to them. Matt Bear has got traffic on the fives. What's up, Matt?
1: Yeah, north side westbound 465 at Keystone. Crash in the right lane. 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I'm Matt Bear on the fives at WIBC Traffic.
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12: 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Sorry, didn't mean to cut you off, Nigel. Someone shot in Indianapolis this morning. You'll hear what police say they know about that so far. And a mother from Indianapolis winds up dead. 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
13: Now they'll pay the price. I'm Chris Foster, Fox News. After the downing of an Army helicopter, new U.S. airstrikes in Iran, and retaliatory strikes aimed at American bases, President Trump posts on Truth Social, Iran is all talk and no action. The bully of the Middle East is dead. They've taken too long to negotiate a deal. That would have been great for them. Now they'll have to pay the price.
14: Iran's Revolutionary Guards say in all they carried out 21 attacks. U.S. officials says nearly all of those missiles and drones were intercepted, and no casualties have been reported across the region. The Iranian response came just hours after the U.S. military launched airstrikes near the Strait of Hormuz. Targets included air defense, ground control stations, and surveillance radar sites. U.S. strikes came after President Trump blamed Tehran for downing an Army AH-64 Apache attack helicopter. Both service members on board the chopper are said to be, quote, safe and uninjured.
13: Fox's Ashley Strohmeyer in Maine. Graham Plattner overcomes a series of scandals and wins the Democrats' primary for Senate.
15: It is my job to earn your trust, faith, and support.
13: He's trying to win the seat Republican Susan Collins has held since 1997. There are violent protests after a stabbing in Northern Ireland.
16: Belfast was on fire last night. This morning, it smoulders and fumes. Reports of masked men burning families out of their homes. According to pastors, lawmakers, and local leaders, victims were targeted because they were black. In part of the city, cars, homes, and a bus have been torched. The trigger was a brutal knife attack on a man left with wounds to his eyes, face, and back. A 30-year-old man, an asylum seeker from Sudan, has been charged with attempted murder. Jonathan Savage, Fox News.
13: Ukraine's military hits targets deep inside Russia, including energy facilities and military industrial facilities. 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
17: 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On the level. On the go.
12: A concerning evening last evening. Mostly sunny and 75 in downtown Indy. 90 is your high today. I'm John Herrick. Here's what's trending at 8:02. Severe storms moved across Indiana Tuesday night. Matt Eckhoff with the National Weather Service in Indianapolis says they spotted rotation on radar in these spots, which is why they issued tornado warnings.
18: Started just northeast of Martinsville, and then it extended and it went all the way east towards Franklin. And then it dissipated thereafter. So between Martinsville and Franklin was the area that caught our interest.
12: He says today will be more humid than Tuesday across Indiana, plus additional rain is likely to fall. Places hit hardest by flooding on Tuesday in Indiana appear to be Lanesville and Corydon in Harrison County, which got more than half a foot of rain. Ryan Houchin is with the Highlander Fire Protection District.
19: I've been through a lot of floods in our area. This is the first time that I've been doing this nearly 30 years. This is the first time that I've witnessed something like this myself.
12: People were told to get on their roofs, and some propane tanks even got swept away. There were also reports of downed power lines, but no injuries or deaths. A shooting on the north side of Indianapolis on Woodmere Circle just after 5:30 this morning. That's about 5 minutes north of Juan Solomon Park. IMPD says a person was rushed to a hospital after being shot, but later died. Now they're trying to find out who's responsible for that. A mom from Indianapolis found dead in Mexico. Her children were found as well, and a dad was arrested. Jake McDaniel has the story.
20: La causa de la muerte fallece por traumatismo craneoencefálico.
21: Chiapas State Prosecutor Jorge Yaven Abarca says Michaela Penley was raped and beaten to death, dying from blunt force trauma to the head. Her body was dumped in a ditch just hours before authorities found her naked in Chiapas. That's a state in southern Mexico. This led to the search for her seven kids, who police found on Tuesday and arrested their dad, Joseph Butler Jr. Michaela's sister Marisa Lambert told Fox 59 she's shocked.
22: It just never would have crossed my mind that it would have been him, like, because I know him personally and stuff.
21: Lambert says Michaela was a good mom and put her kids first. Jake McDaniel, 93 WIBC Mobile News.
12: Big decisions about future funding for Indianapolis public schools may soon be headed to voters. Renuka Bajpai reports.
23: School authorities say additional funding may be needed to support classrooms, student services, transportation, and teachers' pay as financial pressures continue to grow across the district. A newly formed governing body is now examining several options to address the projected budget gap while also considering long-term financial stability for schools. At the same time, residents are weighing the potential impact a tax increase could have on local homeowners, especially as property taxes and living costs continue to rise. Renuka Bajpai, 93 WIBC Mobile News.
12: And coming to the Indiana State Fair this year,
24: ladies love country boys.
12: Country music artist Trace Atkins. He'll perform at the fair Sunday, August 16th. Grand Funk Railroad also going to perform on Friday, August 14th. You can see a full list of the latest acts that are going to be performing at the fair at WIBC.com. I'm John Herrick on the level, on the go, and on WIBC.com. 805 with traffic on the fives. Matt Bear.
0: You got it, John. Westbound 465 crash at Keystone Avenue. The right lane is blocked. Traffic stop and go. Back to I-69, a six-minute delay. East side, northbound 465, slow before Penn Pike to East 56th Street. Then we're really on the brakes up to East 71st. Inbound 70, stop and go. Emerson to the north split, a six-minute delay. South side, northbound 65, jams at Keystone Avenue up to Washington Street. That's construction for a six-minute delay. Crash Garfield Park, Raymond at Pagoda Street. That's Raymond east of Madison. On the south side, northbound 65 slow after Southport Road up to 465, and eastbound 70 slows after west into the south split. 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I'm Matt Bear with traffic on the fives. Follow us at WIBC Traffic.
1: Jim O'Brien, Fox 59 meteorologist. What's happening?
2: Hey, let's talk about a lot of heat and humidity on the way for today, Tony. In fact, the hottest day so far of the year, likely topping out at 90 degrees. Not the record high. The record is 96, set back in 1933, but hot enough. And that combination with the high humidity, it is going to be a sticky afternoon. Just a minimal shower or at least an isolated storm chance heading into the evening. A lot of Indiana is going to stay dry for today. And then late tonight, we could see a passing shower, a few thunderstorms after midnight, early tomorrow morning. We're going to crank up the heat again for tomorrow, high of 93. Looks like evening thunderstorms tomorrow night. Some of those could be strong to severe. That's going to flush out the humidity. We'll get back to cooler, slightly cooler conditions on Friday and Friday evening. Along with that, on Saturday, more dry conditions holding. And then eventually another cold front actually comes in on Sunday. That's going to really cool us down early next week with highs only by Monday into the upper 70s.
1: That is Jim O'Brien with the big weather dump. I should say it nicer than that, probably. Future. I should find a different way to say that. Jim O'Brien with a fine weather forecast. Fox 59 meteorologist Jim, thank you, man. 75 degrees in the American Standard Cooling Weather Center. The time is 8:07.

0: So the United States hits back against Iran. CENTCOM stating forces completed self-defense strikes against Iran June 9th at the commander-in-chief's direction. In response to yesterday's downing of a U.S. Army Apache helicopter, both pilots were rescued by drone boat. Now, how did they hit the helicopter? That's a good question. Tony Katz, 93 WIBC. Good morning. Live streaming on YouTube. 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CENTCOM forces struck Iranian defense. Air defense. They struck ground control stations, surveillance radar sites near the Strait of Hormuz with precision munitions from U.S. Air Force and Navy fighter jets. How in the world do the Iranians still have surveillance radar? How have we not taken this out? What exactly is happening here? You don't want to take out the regime, you'll accept behavior change? Okay, Mr. President, we disagree about that, but fine. But how do they still have any surveillance radar? Seriously, someone's got to answer that question. That's ridiculous. That is just impossible to consider, that they would still have such a thing. So the response took place. Now the question is, what will we see next? Is there something else that is going to come next? Certainly the Turks are now speaking out about Israel's aggression. Okay. All right. Sure. That is the way to create some stability in the region. But as we said, Turkey is pushing for hegemonic power, and they want the Iranians out. They may be complaining about Israel, but they want the Iranians out. And then it'll be the Turks and the Saudis, Saudi Arabia, engaged in that battle for power in the Middle East. Without the Iranian regime, you have a chance for better opportunities. Is President Trump doing this the right way? Not in my view, but he's doing it his way, and let's see him be successful. It doesn't help me to wish him anything else, but I just don't think he can be successful this way. I think it's a misunderstanding, it's a misread of the situation. But we're still at it. We are still on it. And then in Maine, Democrats voted for a Nazi. Graham Plattner, he is the Democrat nominee from Maine to run for Senate against Susan Collins, the Republican. She ran in the primary unopposed. He got 129,577 votes. This is with 81% of the votes counted from the Associated Press. That means 129,577 citizens of Maine voted for a Nazi. Nazi tattoo. Nazi. They called everybody Nazis. They called me a Nazi. They called you a Nazi. They called your mother a Nazi. They called my mother a Nazi. They called Diane a Nazi. And none of us had Totenkopf SS Nazi tattoos. But Graham Plattner did, and he knew what he did when he did it. That's the Nazi. He's a Nazi, and people in Maine voted for a Nazi. Say it that way, because that's what happened. And you better say it that way every day, and any Republican who doesn't explain it that way is nuts. Nuts. Meanwhile, if you want to talk about things that are nuts, crazed, insane, what in the world is going on with the Indiana Fever? You're like, Tony, we don't care about the WNBA. We're watching the collapse of a team. We're watching the collapse of a league when they had everything going for them. JMV is going to join us next and break this down. This is nutty, surreal stuff. Keep it here. Tony Katz, 93 WIBC. Good morning. You know, you don't have to live with the pain in your feet, and you've got pain in your feet. And you're like, I don't know why I have pain in my feet. 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
0: Traffic on the fives. Matt Bear, what are you doing?
9: Looking at a crash in Plainfield. It's northbound Perry Road at Stafford Road. South side northbound 65 stop and go from Raymond up to the south split. And now we have a crash. Northeast side Lawrence. Northbound 465 at East 71st Street. It takes the left lane. And traffic is jammed all the way past to Penn Pike, almost to I-70. That's a delay of 21 minutes. Also on the north side, westbound 465 at Keystone Avenue, crash blocking the right lane, stop and go traffic past Allisonville Road for a delay of 6 minutes. And then a crash northwest side, it's westbound 465 at Michigan Road on the shoulder on the exit ramp. 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
0: It's going to be hot. A scorcher, as they say in the business. I have no idea what they say in the business. It just sounds like something they would say. 75 degrees in the American Standard Cooling Weather Center. The time is 8:16.
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0: without crying.
1: You may have seen the video. This is Against the Mystics. And it's Sophie Cunningham inbounding the ball. And she inbounds it to Caitlin Clark. I think, yeah, this is the one for the game-winning three. One point something left on the clock, 1 second left on the clock. The Indiana Fever win the game. And then the reporting came out that that's not the play that Stephanie White, the coach, drew up. And then it's people observing that Stephanie White does not seem thrilled with what just happened in winning this game. There is a tension with the Indiana Fever. And you say to me, Tony, we don't watch the WNBA. We don't care. You should. Because what you're watching is an inability of people to be able to communicate, a complete misunderstanding of where the league is, and both the team and the league, in my view, seem to be failing the greatest moment they have ever had, and one that we can question whether or not they're going to get back. Guys, Tony Katz, good to be with you. JMV joins me right now. He is the voice of sports in Indiana on 93.5 and 107.5 The Fan. Let's start with my general premise. Because I could be wrong. And you could say to me, Tony, here you're wrong, and here's why. Does the WNBA appreciate Caitlin Clark, or does the WNBA want her out of the league?
2: I think wanting her out of the league, Tony, is a complete load of crap. I think the relationship that people want to outline between head coach and star player is a load of crap. I think it's become a talking point for a lot of people, and I'm not talking about you at all.
1: That's fine.
2: But no, I'm not talking about you at all. But nationally, it's become a talking point because all you have to do is type in hashtag Caitlin Clark and mention something, and you get all these clicks. You get all this notice, and you stir the pot. For me, Tony, it's about basketball. And you brought up a great point about that final play. And you're probably right. Now, Sophie Cunningham said that the play was by design when she inbounded it. Now, it looked like that the play was designed initially for Kelsey Mitchell, who was closer to the ball as it was being inbounded. And really, the reason why she was so, Caitlin Clark was so wide open, Tony, was because there was a misplay, miscommunication defensively with the Mystics. And for whatever reason, you had two players go down low and left Caitlin Clark wide open. But honestly, the thing between Stephanie White and Caitlin Clark is something that goes back between player, star player, and coach to the beginning of time at sports. Yet you're going to have rubs, and I think rubs are good. I think if the star player and the coach, you know, have disagreements on things, Phil Jackson and Michael Jordan did, this goes back before the beginning of times in sports, and it doesn't matter. Tony, what matters with the Fever right now is the execution on both ends of basketball, and I think everything else twists it all up to where all of a sudden it doesn't matter as much as it does on the floor anymore, and that's where the problem is. And oftentimes, that's people that swoop in and just want the headlines and the storylines, and again, something that absolutely does not involve basketball, and the Fever have to deal with that on a daily basis.
1: Well, the Fever have not dealt with much well public relations wise on a daily basis, and I have said before on this show that I could do a better job doing the PR for the Indiana Fever than the entire Indiana Fever PR department. There's no fighting back, there's no pushback.
2: No, you're right about that. You're 100% right about that.
1: And the 100%. Serious issues about how Clark and other members of this team are treated by the rest of the WNBA, but I want to get back to this thing, right? The insight here, Stephanie White versus Caitlin Clark, and you're right. People can phrase it that way because of a click. I don't say no. But there's a style of play that Stephanie White likes, and there's a style of play that Caitlin Clark plays. And they're very different styles. Is Stephanie White the right coach for Caitlin Clark, or does Caitlin Clark need to learn how to adapt faster and better to a system where Stephanie White has had success before?
2: I would say right now she's the right coach for Caitlin Clark. I would also say that the right coach for Caitlin Clark is going to be determined, Tony, by results. and by results of this season. And being 5-4 on the season has not been good enough. I will tell you this. They were saved the other night by that game winner, because this dialogue we're having right now would be much different had she not knocked down that game winning three. So I think that all is going to be determined on exactly the expectations that are met, because these are lofty. You have elite level player, elite level team, a lot of money being spent now, a lot of new focus, a lot of new eyeballs on this product. And if they fail to measure up and meet those expectations, then we're going to determine whether or not the head coach is right for the player and the team. But one thing you said about the PR, they haven't handled it well. The WNBA PR, they haven't handled it well. Tony, they've been swamped since the outset and the arrival of Caitlin Clark in that league. Both the team, the Fever, and the league. And they still don't have their feet, for whatever reason, underneath them to completely handle it, which oftentimes it's easy to just look at it and say, well, maybe you don't have the right people managing the job. If you can't handle this, you can't go through the fruits of the labor, and you get this incredible gift of notoriety with this player, and now with your league, if you can't handle this, how are you ever going to be able to handle anything else? So with that point you're making, you're absolutely on the mark.
1: Talking to JMV, the voice of sports in Indiana, how should the Fever be proceeding as a team? I'm talking about top to bottom, from ownership, from management, to players. What is the strategy that they need to be employing that you think they are missing on?
2: Well, for one, you try to stay away from the non-basketball related stuff, and then you create that by banning a reporter, no matter what happened last week. That was comical. You try to, again, you want to stay away from all this anti-basketball stuff. I get on my show in the afternoon and say, you know what? We're going to talk to the basketball element's what matters the most. We'll talk that up, but all this other crap we don't care about. But they created that own issue when you could have just talked to the person behind the scenes, maybe said, well, this is what you don't do. I don't, maybe you have to be so remedial with the person that this is what, you know, you need to do when you're in this. I don't know. But what they did was malpractice to themselves, because you just brought on all this negativity, this landslide of negativity. Tony, just really 48 hours, if you remember, after they had to talk down that viral video of the coach yelling at the star player and benching the star player and suggesting that there was a rub, and they had to talk that down, and then immediately following, you have this. It has to be about basketball, and this team is either going to be good enough or it isn't, but when the Fever make it non-basketball-related stuff on their own, that is detrimental to everything, and that was a bad week for this organization last week when that occurred. Now, hopefully they can move on, because, again, winning cures all, and that's what's going to matter the most. But you have to take these right steps, and more often than not, this organization hasn't taken them.
1: Before I let you go, we talk about the things that are clickbait, right? We talk about the things, yes, where people want the clicks. Are we actually going to believe that there is no issue in the WNBA with the fact that the star player, Caitlin Clark, is white in a league where people like Lisa Leslie go on TV and say, well, the problem with the league right now is we don't have enough black coaches. She said those words. We're going to pretend that this doesn't have any play whatsoever throughout the league, throughout the players, an issue that they have with who the star player is right now?
2: I guess I look at it this way, Tony. I think we've heard that with other sports too, with the men's sports. Funny, somebody had brought up last week, I got ripped on my show by somebody that says I'm too hard and too critical on the Fever and Caitlin Clark, and you would never be that way with the Pacers. No, I have been. I have been that way with the Pacers. I've been that way constantly with the Colts. Everybody knows that, because it's just truth and in fairness. And I don't have an axe to grind, but I'm just telling you exactly what is happening and what isn't happening on the field. I think all that stuff ends up taking care of itself. And I don't know if that's a former player axe to grind. Maybe it is an issue. It doesn't look like it's an issue to me. It looks like that PR most of the time is an issue to me. And the best way I think the PR can benefit this league is to let this league play and let you watch it. And for that matter, to let its star player thrive. And we just haven't seen that. I think Stephanie White said yesterday, Tony, that it's been a tough year for Caitlin Clark because she had to deal with injuries. She was done for the season, having to come back. And then that constant off the court stuff that you have to deal with. I will say this. I think the players on the Fever have dealt with the off the court stuff as well as you can because it's rapid fire. It never stops. And it needs to just be about winning and being at the elite level of a basketball team. And when they find that niche for themselves, I think everybody is going to be the better for it. But as they continue to search, you know, obviously it is problematic until, again, further notice. And those are results, Tony.
1: To get to that point, someone has to lead them there. And right now we don't know if that's going to be Caitlin or the coach. JMV, he is the voice of sports in Indiana, 93.5, 107.5 The Fan. I appreciate you taking the time. Matt Bear, I apologize for the delay. He has traffic. What's going on, Matt?
0: North Side crash, westbound 465, backing us up to Allisonville Road. And Lawrence crash, northbound 465 at East 71st, left lane block, traffic stop and go back to I-70, delaying us 17 minutes. 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I'm Matt Bear on the Fives at WIBC Traffic.
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9: A combination of rainy, hazy, and hot. Partly cloudy and 76 in downtown Indy right now with a high today near 90. I'm John Herrick. Here's what's trending at 831. That's how forecasters are describing the Indiana weather that lies ahead. Matt Eckhoff is with the National Weather Service in Indianapolis.
10: Probably going to be a little bit hotter and a little bit more humid than yesterday even. We have highs near 90 today. Dew points are going to be in the low to mid 70s, and that's going to lead to heat indices between 100 and 105 degrees Fahrenheit.
9: He says more rain could fall again today, too. Heavy rain hit the Louisville and southern Indiana area on Tuesday, with some spots getting up to 8 inches of rain, leading to dangerous flash flooding. Southern Indiana towns like Lanesville and Corydon saw 4 to 9 inches of rain. Indiana Michigan Power says they're not going to disconnect customers' power for late payments temporarily. The suspension of those disconnections begins today, with the company monitoring weather conditions to extend the moratorium if they need too. I&M employees will also take scheduled breaks to stay hydrated and prevent heat-related illnesses during this hot weather. States such as Maine and California have the results on who will be moving on in the race to become senator and governor.
11: Graham Plattner's scandals weren't enough to sway Maine Democrats. He won the primary pretty comfortably with 72% of the vote, and this will set up what's likely to be an expensive race heading into the general election. Plattner supporters still saw him as the best choice despite the controversy surrounding his alleged treatment of women and a tattoo resembling a Nazi symbol that he's since covered up. Plattner says his story is one of hardship. Meantime, after about a week, the race to become California's next governor is set. Republican Steve Hilton advanced and will face Democrat Javier Becerra in November.
9: That's Fox's Madeline Rivera reporting. Indianapolis City County Councilor Michael Paul Hart is pushing for changes to the Office of Public Health and Safety. Jarrett Lewis reports.
12: This after an internal audit revealed shortcomings in the office's operations and spending. The audit discovered that not all of the $45 million in federal funds allocated to battle against crime could be accounted for, or were showing if certain programs were successful. But OPHS Director Andrew Merkley believes a total funding halt feels like a knee-jerk reaction.
13: Halting funding or cutting funding now is not going to provide our neighbors or the council with the results they're looking for from OPHS.
12: The Public Safety and Criminal Justice Committee meets Wednesday afternoon to discuss the issue further. Jarrett Lewis, 93 WIBC Mobile News.
9: And you might remember the show Stranger Things. Well, there's also the hit prequel play, Stranger Things, The First Shadow, but that will end its run on January 3rd. First Shadow debuted at New York's Marquee Theater in 2025, and it earned 4 Tony Awards. The Broadway and West End productions have sold a total of nearly 1.6 million tickets. 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Day one of mandatory minicamp is in the books for the Indianapolis Colts. Colts head coach Shane Steichen spoke on Monday about what he hopes to see his guys accomplish.
14: I think continuing what we're building on through the offseason, all the OTAs. Obviously, we got some more time with the guys, some walkthrough practice, more meetings with them. So to continue to build it, we're building the foundation right now for the season and going into training camp. And to continue to get better every day.
9: He says there are no holdouts and that everyone reported for work. They did announce one roster move. They placed safety Reuben Lowry III on the reserve retired list. He was originally claimed on waivers by the Colts after he was released by Baltimore. The trial in a civil case between former Indiana quarterback Brendan Sorsby and the NCAA will come after this upcoming college football season. Sorsby is cleared to play for Texas Tech because the NCAA granted him an injunction despite the fact that Sorsby admitted to gambling on college football and even betting on Indiana when he played for them. The Indiana Fever back in action tomorrow night against the Chicago Sky. Tip off at 7 over on 93.5 and 107.5 The Fan. I'm John Herrick on the level, on the go, and on WIBC.com. 8:35 with traffic on the fives. Matt Bear.
0: Northeast on John Crash, northbound 465 at East 71st Street. The right lane, the left lane is blocked. Traffic stop and go back to I-70, delayed 17 minutes. Westbound 465 at Keystone Avenue, crash on the right shoulder. Traffic slow back to Allisonville Road. Inbound 70, stop and go. Sherman Drive to the north split. South side, northbound 65 grinds after Keystone Avenue up to Washington Street, and that is a delay of 9 minutes. 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Detro Trailers, the hauling experts with over 650 different trailers in stock. North of Greencastle at the intersection of 36 and 231. See inventory and learn more at DetroTrailers.com. I'm Matt Bear with traffic on the fives. Father Wissa, WIBC traffic.
1: What do we got here? We have 75 degrees in the American Standard Cooling Weather Center. The time is 8:36.
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15: 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Inside, a handful of settlers held the line, led by the man whose name the fort carried. 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His name was Daniel Boone, frontiersman, soldier, survivor, a man who turned danger into direction. Years later, Indiana settlers honored that spirit, naming Boone County with a legend who stood his ground when courage was the only map.
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1: Good Lord. Dow futures are down 348, NASDAQ futures are down 373. Why? I will tell you in 60 seconds. Tony Katz, 93 WIBC, good morning. Good to be with you. Oil prices, $89.60 on the West Texas crude. It's up a little bit because it had been down. Then we had the hits against Iran. And now President Trump is saying, you know what? Iran's taking too long to make a deal. Maybe we're going to have to hit the power plants. Brent crude coming out of the oceans at $92.63. The 10-year treasury at 4.528. Gold down again. $4,161 an ounce. Is the gold price. Silver announced $64.47. Bitcoin is $61,716. Consumer prices rose 4.2%. By the way, the Dow futures are everywhere. The Dow futures, this report comes out, it's down 400 off the bat. Then it comes back up to 300, then it's down 350. Now it's down 231. It's everywhere. Upheaval is what we're saying here. Consumer price index rose at a seasonally adjusted 0.5% for the month. So the 4.2? No. 0.5 times 12. That's 6%, boo-boo. That is 6%. Now, a lot of this, of course, is energy. A lot of this is an oil conversation. Because if you take out food and energy prices, which they refer to as the core CPI, it's 0.2%. 0.2% is expectation of the Fed. That's their dream. Expectation, actually, from the market was 0.3. So you're telling me that if we didn't have a war, we'd be spot on? How the bloody heck do you process that? How in the world do you process that? And doesn't this now continue the conversation that we were discussing yesterday? Briefly, I brought this up. That Kevin Warsh, the new chairman of the Federal Reserve, he's going to have to raise interest rates. Nothing in the market says that inflation's gone. It all says it's here and it's here to stay, and everything pushes in that direction. And the only way to handle that is a raising of interest rates. And the job market was going better, so that's too strong, and therefore that's not a reason to cut rates. And no, I'm not looking at my 401k. Why do you ask? I'm not looking at any investments. And to my investment professionals, send bourbon. Oh, yeah, it's going to be a weird day. It's going to be a weird day because you can play this report any way you want. By the way, the Dow futures are now down 336. As we were talking, it was down 400, down 210, down 336. Nobody knows how to process this yet. Because these two numbers are in incredible conflict. 0.5 and 0.2. The fundamentals are solid, but the energy prices, because of the war, and what happens if the war gets exacerbated, as Trump is now a little bit talking about, saying, I'm tired of these people trying to just lead us down a road, not getting anywhere. We were supposed to have a deal. They don't want to have a deal. They're shooting down helicopters. Maybe we need to take out the bridges and the power plants. His words. He's discussing this with people like Trey Yingst over there at Fox News. It's going to be one heck of a day. I'll see if I can get Dr. Matt Will on the show, economist from the University of Indianapolis, for the midday show. And for the chat room, I was not involved in the theft of approximately $500,000 worth of bourbon. I did not do that. It was what was the bourbon? It was Noble Oak. There was a massive theft. This out of a Philadelphia warehouse. And honestly, do you think I would be caught in a Philadelphia warehouse? Please. I've got more respect for myself than that. Tony Katz, 93 WIBC. Good morning.
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1: Traffic on the fives. Matthew Bear, what's going on?
0: Northbound 465 on the northeast side. Crash clear at East 71st Street. Still stop and go from 70 to 71st. South side, northbound 65. Stop and go. Keystone Avenue up to Washington because of construction. That's a 9-minute delay. North side, westbound 465. Crash hit Keystone Avenue. It's on the right shoulder. Slow to 69, delayed 5 minutes. 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I'm Matt Bear on the fives at WIBC Traffic.
1: 75 degrees in the American Standard Cooling Weather Center. The time is 8:45.
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4: What are you doing? No. No.
5: No what?
4: No. No. We're not having this, Carl. The people are in full revolt. Tony Katz, 93 WIBC. Good morning. It's time to play America's favorite game. What the heck is that television theme song? Here's how we play our game. Producer Carl has selected a television theme song from yesteryear. I have to guess what it is. The chat room is allowed to help me. We are live stream on YouTube. You just go to YouTube, WIBC, and that's all you need to do. And you can be a part of it, get in the chat room, do the whole thing. Fantastic group of people over there. Or I can phone a friend. But I'm going to now turn it off. No. No. I'm not letting you do this. You have to pick another one, and you have to do it right now.
5: Oh,
4: so
5: wow.
4: Yesterday, producer Carl picked a television theme song, and it was Bob Vila, This Old House. And I thought it was the Antiques Roadshow. I love the Antiques Roadshow, right? And it's just it had the same kind of theme. I thought, I don't know, maybe it was an end clip or something. I got it wrong. It happens. I got it wrong. So producer Carl, deciding for a gimme there, Matt Bear, and uses the Antique Roadshow theme.
6: Duh.
4: No, that's not how we do it. There are no gimmies in this game. The people want to be challenged. They want to see if I can get it right. They want to be of service when I can't. And you are going to start respecting this audience, Carl, and you're going to give them challenges and interesting stuff and no gimmies.
5: All right, let's try this. You ready?
4: Yes. Oh, I don't know what this is. What's wrong with you? This is way too hard.
5: Oh, the audience is going to get this.
4: What the heck is this?

0: Oh, I know what this is. I know what this is. Let's check with. First of all, I like that you picked something else. Nicely done. I've got people texting me now. Matt Bear, let's phone a friend first. Matt Bear, start it again. Start it again.
1: Okay, hold on.
0: Let's see if we can do that.
1: Right
0: off
1: of YouTube. So.
0: I know. We'll just refresh it. We're cool. Matt Bear, what is this television theme song?
2: Tony, that's Cocaine Cowboy.
1: That's inappropriate.
0: He's so good.
1: Children's
0: He's
1: show.
0: Also available for quinceañeras. That's Matt Bear. I was going to say that this is the theme music every time producer Allison walks into the studio. I have been told by sources that include our own news director, John Herrick, who is now getting in on the game. Turns out John Herrick has a very interesting home life. I don't want to talk about it too much. And the chat room agrees that right there is the theme to a show called Doug. All right, I'm lost. What the heck is Doug?
1: It's a cartoon.
0: It is?
1: Yeah, it's on Nickelodeon, apparently.
0: I don't know.
1: So we discovered that our chat room likes Nickelodeon. I guess they grew up with it.
0: Oh, is that right?
1: Yeah. So I picked a Nickelodeon show.
0: So how soon do we get to the theme? You can't do that on television.
1: Tomorrow?
0: No. See. By the way, John.

0: Eric is now sending me texts. Oh, Doug, it was the best show on television. Sopranos was a distant seventh. You have no idea. The Wire sucks. Doug forever. Oasis rules. He's lost his mind.
1: Breaking Bad was terrible compared to Doug.
0: Oh, Better Call Saul, Better Call Doug. Did you ever see this show, Matt?
2: No.
0: Doug?
2: No, I never saw Doug. No, I've seen Michael Douglas. Doug. I don't know what Doug is. If you was so.
0: I've seen Michael Douglas.
2: Feeling very insecure at the moment. Yeah. Hey, John's in the studio.
3: What is wrong with you guys?
0: What?
3: Never seen Doug?
0: I don't know what Doug is.
2: I don't either.
3: Matt, I'm surprised you don't know.
2: I've seen a lot of cartoons in my life, but not Doug.
0: What was Doug? What was Doug about? What was the premise of Doug?
3: Just a kid going through school. He had a crush on a girl named Patty Mayonnaise.
0: Yeah.
3: And he just did a lot of cool superhero things while he was, you know, just trying to go through the average life of a kid, you know. But it was good. It was a good show.
0: News director John Herrick with the breaking story about Doug.
3: Audience is so, with me, apparently, is what Carl's telling me.
0: So woo! Doug was just this kid, kind of nerdy, but kind of cool, but kind of bashful, but kind of on top of it, and just a normal kid going through his normal day where super normal things would happen to him?
3: Yeah, I mean, you know, it was just...
0: What a premise.
3: It did address, like, numerous topics, you know, platonic, romantic relationships, how you deal with self-esteem, bullying, you know, how do you navigate things through your crush, how do you deal with all that?
0: I don't know why you needed a TV show for that. All you have to do is ask Matt Bear.
2: Yeah, I was going to say, I wish I would have seen this show. Things would have turned out differently.
0: Yeah. You know, it's not too late.
2: It's always too late.
0: Are you kidding? John Herrick has the entire show on Blu-ray.
3: I do. I can't wait to go home and watch it now.
0: Yeah.
3: You've totally altered my day.
0: Doug. Am I the only person who never heard of this show a day in my life?
2: Was Doug's dad Randy Marsh?
0: No. Okay. No. You're thinking of Webster.
2: Oh, okay.
0: You're thinking of Webster. Now, Webster is a show that changed your life because that's the show that taught you not to hide in a refrigerator. Did you not see that episode?
2: No, I didn't know that.
0: Oh, yeah. Oh, somebody hid in the refrigerator and you can't get out and they almost died. Was that Webster or was that Punky Brewster? I think it was Webster, but it could have been Punky Brewster. Either Emmanuel Lewis or Soleil Mon Frye has saved my life many times. Because I never hid in a refrigerator. Did you watch Punky Brewster, John Herrick?
3: No.
0: You see, what do you know about life? What do you know?
3: Not as much as you do.
0: If my choice was between a live girl or a cartoon,
2: ooh.
0: Right? And who grew up to be better looking?
3: I appreciate both forms of shows that entertain.
0: I think you'd appreciate Soleil Mon Frye's form much, much, much, much more.
4: Hey now.
0: Much. All the best to her. She's taking shrapnel. She didn't do anything wrong. Doug, be sure to catch it. Coming soon to a theater near you. I'll catch you guys at noon. That's news director John Herrick, but news director John Herrick. Matt Bear's got traffic.
2: Westbound 465, a Keystone crash backing us up to I-69 for a delay of 8 minutes. 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Matt Bear and WIBC Traffic.
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12: A finger on the trigger. I'm Chris Foster of Fox News. President Trump tells Fox he may order strikes on Iranian infrastructure targets, accusing Iran of stalling on peace talks. Airstrikes hit radar and air defense sites in Iran after the downing of a U.S. Army helicopter by an Iranian drone. Fox's Trey Yankst in Tel Aviv, Israel.
13: President Trump tells Fox News that the Iranian drone lodged in between the two pilots in this helicopter. They were flying very low. And so these pilots were trying to take down the helicopter with the drone lodged into this gunship without it exploding. President Trump told me that he is getting close to ordering new strikes against Iranian power plants and bridges.
12: Iran's military targeted American bases in Bahrain, Kuwait, and Jordan. In response to the American airstrikes, in the background of all this, a senior White House official tells Fox talks with Iran continue. Combat veteran and oyster farmer Graham Platner wins the Democrat Senate nomination in Maine. He's been dealing with a series of scandals, and about 1 in 5 votes went to Governor Janet Mills, who'd stopped campaigning.
14: If you believe, as I do, that we can change our politics and change our country, then you must also believe that people can change.
12: He faces longtime Senate Republican Susan Collins in November. The Republican primary for South Carolina governor goes to a runoff.
15: Lieutenant Governor Pamela Evett, who was backed by President Trump, and State Attorney General Alan Wilson advanced to a runoff with a Republican nomination. Evett says she's ready for the next step.
16: If you want a business leader, a CEO, and someone who has spent their career outside of politics, I'm asking for your vote.
15: While Wilson says he's the most qualified for the job.
17: This is not something you get coronated for. This is not something you can inherit. Not everybody believes that. You have to fight for it. You have to earn the vote.
15: Sue Guzman, Fox News.
12: State Rep. Jermaine Johnson was the Democrats' nomination there. Consumer price inflation, 4.2%, the Labor Department reports, the highest in 3 years. 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
5: 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On the level. On the go.
11: Last night was the worst of it. You got a cloudy sky and 77 degrees in the Circle City. I'm Jake McDaniel. Here's what's trending at 9:02.
18: Tuesday featured numerous scatter showers and thunderstorms that organized into a squall line, and there was a lot of sporadic strong wind gusts.
11: Matt Eckhoff, National Weather Service forecaster, says a rotation on radar was spotted between Martinsville and Franklin, and that's why meteorologists issued tornado warnings. The nude body of an Indianapolis mom was found in a ditch in southern Mexico recently. Investigators say Michaela Penley was raped and beaten to death.
19: We all, as moms, you know, have our bad days, you know what I mean? And she was a good mom, though. She put her kids before she put anything.
11: Penley's sister, Marisa Lambert, told Fox 59 that Penley was at least 6 months pregnant. Her seven kids were missing, but authorities in Mexico found them yesterday and arrested their dad, Joseph Butler Jr. Lambert said the kids are coming back to Indianapolis with their mom's body. Someone shot and killed a man this morning on Indy's north side. The cops got to Woodmere Circle not far from the JCC after 5:30. That's where they found the man shot. He was taken to a hospital but later died. A woman is in the Monroe County Jail over what police say she did to her one-year-old. Jarrett Lewis has more.
20: Someone who filed a report of abuse of a minor last week in Bloomington says 22-year-old Journey Stapleton would cover her baby's mouth and pinch them to try and get them to stop crying. Police were told that Stapleton would also put her child in a closet, then put a large weight over its door to barricade the baby in. Bloomington officers arrested Stapleton at a home where inside they found paraphernalia, very little food, and a bed soaked in urine and covered in feces. Stapleton is charged with felony neglect of a dependent. Chair Lewis, 93 WIBC Mobile News.
11: And the Indiana State Fair announced the next round of concerts this morning, including country music singer Trace Adkins. He's one of many artists performing, as well as the Beach Boys, Gene Simmons, and Don McLean. All concerts are free with paid fair admission, and seating is first come, first served. The fair runs from August 7th through the 23rd, and is closed on Mondays. WIBC traffic at 9:04. Good morning, Matt Bear.
2: What's happening, Jay? Crash clear on the north side, westbound 465 at Keystone Avenue. Still slow. 2 East 50, 634, 9 minute delay. Northbound 65, stop and go. Keystone up to the south split because of construction, delayed 4 minutes. 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I'm Matt Bear on the fives at WIBC Traffic.
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25: Hazy sunshine and a hot day on the way. Look for more mugginess as well. A high today at 90. Tonight, scattered thunderstorms are back in the forecast, and some could be severe with a low tonight down to 75. I'm Fox 59 meteorologist Jim O'Brien for 93 WIBC.
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0: WIBC. My name is Craig Collins, filling in for the day. Thrilled to be with you. A lot of stuff to talk about. I do want to start in kind of a heavy place, I guess, a sadder place. Yesterday, and this is a good thing, Texas found a young man guilty of murder that definitely killed somebody else. I'm sort of shocked sometimes when I hear conversations that make no sense to me at all from people that wanted to describe this as anything other than what it was. A 19-year-old now, 17 at the time, named Carmelo Anthony, with a K, weird that it's spelled or that it sounds similar to the NBA player, of course, not, stabbed another young man, a 17-year-old Austin Metcalf in Texas outside of Dallas, and killed him. Everybody that gave testimony in this trial said, a bunch of the young people that they asked to, you know, give their account of what happened, said that it suddenly turned deadly, that it was an interaction where people were arguing and some people were telling this kid to leave a tent that he wasn't supposed to be in at a track and field event. And then eventually he killed someone. But anyway, he was sentenced to 35 years in jail, which is actually less than I had expected. But the thing that Fox News talked about and the thing that went viral were the comments from Austin Metcalf's father, who lost his son. And I think they're pretty powerful. It's not actually him saying it because the courtroom wasn't allowed to have cameras in it. So Fox is just reading the statement. But I'll go ahead and play that to start the show. But I do think justice was served. The young man who committed the murder is black. The young man who was killed is white. So a lot of people injected different forms of racial discussion into this. If anything has any credibility, I do think there's a discussion to be had about why a young black man would be so quick to stab someone else. And does it have something to do with the conditioning that happens in our society that gets talked about all kinds of places that convinces a lot of young black people that white people are bad or white people hate them? That is a prominent thing happening right now. We even have a politician running in Texas. I know this is Indiana, but in Texas, who apologizes for his whiteness. And James Tallarico says he's got to figure out how to deal with it. Those types of narrative building and I just think brainwashing can cause people to think, at least to me, that there's someone who's an enemy who in no way, shape or form wants to actually be your enemy. I don't know if that played a part in this, but part of me just wonders. But here, this is the statement that Fox News read, the statement given by the father after the sentencing was announced yesterday. And this wound up being a pretty big story nationally. And I think the expectation was, since there were protesters outside, that a lot of people were going to be mad about this sentencing. Luckily, I don't think I saw much protesting that went beyond some of the smaller communities and parts of Dallas that I did this, but here we go.
1: Now, following the sentence, Metcalf's father delivered an emotional statement to Anthony. "We were robbed. This was never about race. It is about right and wrong. My son's death destroyed the person I used to be. He does not exist anymore. You're going to prison. I forgave you the day it happened. I don't forgive you. Don't forgive what you did. You can't look at me in the eyes, but you can stab my effing son."
0: Yeah, it's surreal, again, to talk about. But some people, and I could play the audio, there's this one, a black woman who was outside the courtroom who seemed to be the most insane. She seemed the craziest person. They interviewed her multiple times leading up to the inevitable outcome in this trial, which if you actually paid attention at all to the case itself and to some of the conversation around it, like the defense barely tried to do anything to demonstrate that this person was innocent because the prosecution had such overwhelming evidence. Even the witnesses that the defense brought up there, the young people who were supposed to somehow defend Carmelo, some of them even denied being friends with him, went on the witness stand. So it did not go well as far as defense trying to disprove the thing that everyone thought going in was obvious, and so the end outcome happened. But there was a woman that stood outside that was asked multiple questions. One of them she was asked was, if it's proven that Carmelo Anthony wasn't in fear of his life, because he said he was, but no one seemed to be able to prove that that made any sense at all. He was pushed one time, maybe not even all that hard, maybe with just one hand, by the kid who he inevitably killed. But he claimed he feared for his life. And the woman said that no matter what happened in the court case, she would stand by Carmelo because she stood by her own. She's a black woman. He's a black man. a black kid at the time, a black man now. And it just, it made no sense. And actually, the person also said, and I should just play the audio, but I don't want to keep giving time to this, to be honest. She even said that, like, she needed to put her race aside to make the decision she was making, and then said something that was 100% based solely on race, which confused a lot of people. A lot of people, like, how are you putting it aside if the only thing you're talking about is this? Other big stories out there that I think deserve attention, of course. The United States responded after Iran shot down a helicopter. Luckily, the two people, the two military people who were on board our helicopter are safe and fine. But we responded. Iran has responded again. And now the president has said that, you know, it looks like we're going to be back into something that we're not in, at least right now. There is a ceasefire. It doesn't seem to be very good. But the amount of delay, the amount of dragging the feet in this negotiation has caused the U.S. to need to react. I'll just say the same thing I always say about the Iran conflict. Yes, I wish it was over. Yes, I wish it didn't start, to be honest. Part of me wishes that right now we didn't fight this fight. But I wish that politically. I wish that because I want to win the midterm elections and allow President Trump to keep doing what he's doing. I would have preferred that he started this fight next year. But I also do want Iran to never have a nuclear weapon. I don't care if it's in 1 year, 5 years, 15 years, 20. Stopping them, however close they were to that, is also good. I'll tell you that all these things make sense to me. And now that we're here, now that we started the fight, we can't possibly end it without something that makes sense to us. So I do believe, unfortunately, now we are making all the right decisions. We have to wait out the agreement that actually is signed on a piece of paper that, you know, legitimately does all the things we want it to do and doesn't somehow try to trick us or convince us that they're going to do things that they then don't do. We need Iran, and we can't give them any money, but we need Iran to do everything that we expect them to do. That is absolutely what I think needs to happen, but we'll see. I don't know. I hope that this happens soon, though. I don't like paying high prices for gas, of course. Another big thing that happened yesterday, this was kind of amazing, but the SPLC, the law center that it was the heart of so many crazy stories just a few months ago, the Southern Poverty Law Center, testified in front of Congress and embarrassed the hell out of themselves. And, like, that's saying something, to be entirely honest with you, because if you are in the position of being the people that are testifying for the SPLC, and you already know that you're basically screwed, that a tremendous amount of information has come out that shows just how corrupt you were, how you claimed that you were fighting racism, but it sounded like you were actually funding a whole bunch of racism. Like, it couldn't be worse for the organization. And their answer to most questions was, I don't want to talk about that. I'd rather not answer that question. Can you just kind of leave me alone and not make me talk about these things? And you know, to be honest, like, that's never a good answer. It's not going to go well to be sat in front of Congress to be asked pretty simplistic questions about the, you know, amount of spending and the corruption and all of that. And to be like, I plead the fifth if that's an option. Can I do that? Is that, am I allowed to do that? It's kind of ridiculous. But I want to play, I'll play some of that audio in a second. I want to play audio from Brandon Gill, too. He asked the SPLC president if pro-lifers are white supremacists. And I thought this was pretty great as far as questions go. Let's go ahead and hit play on this one.
3: Your organization said that restricting and banning abortion is a tool of that the far right uses to maintain white supremacy. Do you believe that pro-lifers are white supremacists?
4: I believe that reproductive liberty is...
3: No, do you believe that pro-lifers are white supremacists?
4: I will tell you what I believe if you're asking.
3: Yes or no?
4: I can't answer that question yes or no.
3: I don't think that pro-lifers are white supremacists.
0: Do you? Me either. No.
4: What I think is that reproductive liberty is a right that every woman should enjoy.
3: How many babies in the United States that are aborted are black? About 40% of abortions nationwide are of black babies.
0: Okay, here. This is the reason I want to switch this already. So this is excellent, back and forth. But Brandon Gill did something even more intelligent, I thought, right after the back and forth of asking, are these people white supremacists? He immediately went to someone else who was testifying. And the person he went to is someone that's probably going to have a lot of value, say, to a lot of people, especially even within the black community. He went to the niece of Martin Luther King Jr., Alveda King, and he asked her the exact same question after pressing the guy with SPLC who wants to invent racism because then they want to take more money to fight racism. Like, that's their game. Their game is to fund the thing that they say they're fighting so that they can fight it even though they fund it. And as I said, I'll get to a bunch of the moments where he was put on the spot and just refused to answer questions. But this is Alveda King answering the exact same question, and it's amazing. And some people are going to accuse Brandon Gill of being a horrible, terrible, like, racist guy because of what he just said in response to the things that the people testifying for SPLC are saying, like that most abortions are black babies. He's a white guy. He's not allowed to say that, I don't think, in the society we live in. Although, boom, he did. I am. But this is a black woman saying the same thing.
3: Are pro-lifers white supremacists?
6: Pro-lifers cannot be white supremacists. Pro-lifers believe in life from the womb to the tomb and beyond. Pro-lifers fight for every baby in the womb, regardless of skin color. We have been aborted as blacks in America disproportionately. And so the white supremacists are Planned Parenthood, who admitted that they do have racist underpinning with an agenda to reduce the black population by abortion.
0: Okay, that seems definitive. That seems like a direct answer from a black woman who has a lot of credibility in the black community, not just the white guy in Congress who's asking these questions to the SPLC, who actually literally funded the things that they claim they were trying to fight in sort of a ridiculous way. All right, we got a lot to talk about, a lot to get to. I do promise to do some lighter things as well, because I don't like to just do serious topics the whole time. So we'll do that, too. More coming up. This is 93 WIBC, your 9 to noon show. My name is Craig Collins, filling in.
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0: WIBC. My name is Greg Collins, filling in. Thrilled to be with you. Lots and lots of stuff out there to talk about. Let's hit play on some stupid audio. A TV reporter was nervous. This happened in Lexington, Kentucky, because he had sea lions on both sides of his face. And he's talking into the camera, doing the thing and reporting with the sea lions, and they start barking at him. And some of this video went viral. So let's play a little bit of the audio. Within 15 seconds or so, the guy gets kind of used to the fact that he's got animals that he might be nervous about. I don't think you should be nervous about sea lions. They don't really seem like the most intimidating of things you could do a report on or a report from as far as any sort of like aquarium or zoo goes. But here we go.
17: Oh, thank you. No, what if they try to bite me? Okay, that's good. They're very friendly. Thank you. Who's this, Lily? Lily, she's very talkative. Anything else you want to say, Lily? I agree. We'll be right back. Guys, wave goodbye.
0: There you go. It went viral. I don't know if the audio does as much as the video. Looking at the guy, he seems terrified. You can only hear it a little bit in his voice, but eventually he gets over it. And then, boom, that's the whole thing. But I do love the fact that they send reporters to report on all this kind of stuff for television. That might be one of the benefits of local TV still, is that occasionally someone will do something they don't need to do in order to give you a story that you probably only slightly care about. If there are sea lions at the local aquarium, I don't think you need the news guy to report there with the sea lions in his face, but it doesn't mean that it shouldn't happen. I'm not saying that you shouldn't do it. I think that it's actually kind of amazing when you have it happen the way that it was. I thought this was also funny. There are four jingles that apparently people think they're officially old if you hear these. We can try some of these out below. One jingle will start and then there will be a pause and you have to name the company. If you can get all four of these jingles, this is also a viral video online, then you are officially old. So let's hit play on this, see how this works. Okay, that one's way too easy as far as the first one. The chat can tell me this on YouTube if they want, if they know what these brands are. But apparently this is a young person test to see how old you are. If you know what that brand is, that's one of the four. That would be what it is.
22: I am stuck on bed.
0: I don't know if you can even play anymore of that one because it's already going to say the name. But obviously, I think a lot of people know this one, too. So, yes, this is Band-Aid.
22: Band-Aid stuck on me.
0: And then fun.
26: My baloney has a birthday. Oh.
0: I can't believe that people are saying that these are old, by the way, and they're trying to bring out the name.
26: O-S-C-A-R.
0: Pop, pop, fizz, fizz.
27: Oh, what a relief it is.
0: Yeah, well, I think everybody knows all four of those. Folgers in your cup, absolutely, for somebody that put it on the chat. I think that our audio and our video aren't synced on the live stream. We're sorry about that. But there are other ones, of course, not just that one. All four of those are insanely easy. I'm 40. I don't know what old is anymore. It depends on who you talk to be totally honest. I talk to some people who are older than me. Actually, I work with a guy who's 60, and he says that I'm a kid to my face all the time. He looks at me, he's like, you're a kid, you're a child. And I'm like, all right, man. I don't hate that. I'm kind of relieved to hear that. And then I have a 20-something producer that I also work with at another job who looks at me like I'm ancient. And I'm going to probably play this music thing today for him, and he's not going to know what any of those brands are, which does make me feel ancient. I don't know. 40 is the perfect age to feel old and young every day, all the time, I think. And my legs hurt, and I can't figure out why. I don't know what that is. It's been 2 days of that. I woke up 2 days ago. I didn't do anything physical, and my legs are just in pain. And I'm like, why did this happen? What's going on? All right, other things out there. I won't keep talking about myself. A kid flipped off an old man at a grocery store. The man called the little kid rude, and the interaction went viral. This is dumb that this is viral. I'm going to be honest about that. But they're asking, like, who's right? The little girl is 7. The man said that he was upset that, you know, anybody, even a 7-year-old child, was giving him a middle finger somewhere. And people are now debating if the guy is wrong for thinking that it's rude. Apparently, he was also flipped off because he was, quote, moving too slow. So the mother, who had the kid with her, might have been frustrated with the older guy who's in front of them, and the child put the emotion into action with some sort of thing. Like, there's an obvious answer to this. The kid is being rude. The little 7-year-old just giving the middle finger to a random stranger, regardless of their age, but in this case, like an elderly guy, is uniquely terrible. I know what would have happened to me if I was a little kid. Actually, you know what? This reminds me of something. I should finish this topic and my take on it. Of course the kid is wrong. Of course I think the parent is wrong for not apologizing and telling the kid not to do that and making the kid even apologize to the old man. Of course, none of that happened. Social media has two opinions on this. A lot of people thought it was just funny that the little girl gave somebody the finger and that the guy should not be upset about that. But here's the thing. I definitively know what would happen to me if, as a young person, I use a bad word in a situation where Ma doesn't want it. I was a little kid, and I remember the kid down the block taught me the bad word, like the bad word of bad words. And he told me it was a sentence enhancer. His name was Kai. I still remember that because my mom hated him. But anyway, I went home and my sister was playing the Little Mermaid video game on Sega Genesis. And she was trying to defeat the bad guy at the end of the Little Mermaid video game, which is the Ursula character from the movie. And I was sitting there and I must have been like 6 or 7, the same age as the kid. And I looked at my sister and she was struggling. The character was not easy to beat in this game, at least at that time, apparently. And so I said, you got to go get that bleeping thing. You got to get her. You got to get the bleep. And I just kept dropping the word. And I got in a lot of trouble. And it was just to my sister. This wasn't strangers. This wasn't outside. This was a video game. My sister was playing with me sitting there. And Ma was quite upset. I've said to this day that I think I was asked to wash my mouth out with soap. I think that soap had to go in and get spit out of my mouth. My mom claims that didn't happen. She's a single woman raising 4 kids. She claims she did not tell me to do that. But I was put in timeout inside of the bathroom and yelled at and stuff and told about the soap and the mouth. I'm pretty sure it also had to happen, though. But I obviously think that some parents today are so easy on children compared to past generations that you have kids at 7 years old already thinking it's appropriate to give the middle finger to a random stranger at a convenience store. And that's obviously not. And if this kid keeps growing up with this type of thing being the way that they're raised, I can't fathom how much worse it's going to get and not better. All right, we'll take a break. More actual news, more actual serious stuff coming up. This is Greg Collins filling in, 9 to noon, 93 WIBC.
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5: Last evening was a concerning one. Right now, cloudy and 78 in downtown Indy. I'm Jake McDaniel. Here's what's trending at 9:30. That's because last night consisted of severe storms across Indiana as forecasters saw rotation on radar, and that's why they issued tornado warnings. Matt Eckhoff at the National Weather Service, Indianapolis, explains where.
12: Started just northeast of Martinsville, and then it extended, and it went all the way toward east towards Franklin. and then it dissipated thereafter. So between Martinsville and Franklin was the area that caught our interest.
5: Eckhoff says more rain is likely to come today, and temperatures may reach near 90 degrees. South Carolina Republican Nancy Mace calling it quits in her race for governor. Mace conceded less than 2 hours after polls closed in the GOP primary, with results showing her trailing Trump-backed Lieutenant Governor Pamela Evett by double digits. And Game 4 of the NBA Finals for the San Antonio Spurs and the New York Knicks as they play each other at Madison Square Garden tonight. The Spurs are hoping to even the best of seven series at 2 games apiece, and the tip-off is at 8:30 Eastern. 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The Dow down 259 points to 50,650. The S&P 500 down by 39.5 to 7,353. The NASDAQ also down by 245.25 to 28,871. I'm Jake McDaniel on the level, on the go, and on WIBC.com.
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0: WIBC. My name is Greg Collins, filling in. Thrilled to be with you. So much stuff out there to talk about. I mentioned this earlier, so I do want to actually pay this off. This is the SPLC being asked a bunch of questions. I think this was by Barry Moore, among other politicians that did this yesterday. And this probably was the most viral thing. I think it happened a little bit after this show was over, like literally minutes after the show was over yesterday. But it's 5 minutes audio. I definitely won't play all of it. But just, hey, you guys funded this group. Do you want to comment on that? This is a hate group that you said you were fighting, but you actually gave them a ton of money. Why did you do that? And the answers, as you'll notice, kept being, I really can't talk about that. And the legal reason is some crap reason. The honest reason is because it's true and it makes me look terrible. It is a thing that he should have said that he can't say out loud. But here we go. The Southern Poverty Law Center. I was grilled yesterday for being a organization that funneled money to politicians that just seemed insanely corrupt. But the worst thing it did was fund all the terrorist groups, or the groups it claimed were, you know, hateful, terrorist, racist, whatever groups that are out there in the world.
1: Thank you to the witnesses for being here today, Ms. King. Great to see you again. I think you've done more to unite, I know in my region of the country, people, than to divide them. And you've done it with a much smaller budget than some of the people you battle against. So thank you for your kind work. You always got a wonderful heart and an amazing testimony. And
0: I do love that the first thing he did was thank Alveda King, the niece of Martin Luther King Jr., who was there to, it seems, you know, refute some of the testimony that SPLC was giving.
1: Investigation into the Southern Poverty Law Center under the Alabama Consumer Protection Act. The subpoena asked a straightforward question. When Alabama donors gave money to fight hate, were they told the truth about where that money could go? Southern Poverty Law Center has spent years putting labels on other people. It has even used Hate Watch to target me. As a matter of fact, I think the reason I'm on the list, and there's 11 congressmen on this list, is because we simply put a flag in front of our office that encouraged the people to pray for this nation. It's called the Appeal to Heaven flag. Somehow or another, I became a hateful person and I was put on a hate watch list simply because I put a flag up that encouraged, one of the founding flags of this nation, to encourage our country to pray for our leaders. And then those leaders are put on a hate list and it's published. So my name's on a list along with 10 others, courtesy of some hate watch group. I don't know, Dr. King, if we're on the same list, but I'm honored to be on a list with you any time of the day, any week, any month.
0: That's
1: that
0: awesome.
1: We're in a fight together for this country. So I encourage you to tell your people to keep on praying.
0: Keep on praying and keep on fighting because it's important to do it. But here, let's finally get to some of the questions back and forth.
1: The interim president and CEO of Southern Poverty Law Center?
3: Yes, I am.
1: Took over when?
3: I'm sorry?
1: When did you take that job?
3: In July.
1: Any idea why?
3: because I've supported the SPLC and its mission for my entire life.
1: You don't think it had anything to do with the investigation that's going on?
3: I'm sorry.
1: You think maybe because of the investigation you were removed as interim CEO? Or
3: That I was removed?
1: I know you were actually installed.
3: No. I joined as interim CEO because there was a vacancy, and the board asked if I would be willing to step in.
1: Fair enough.
3: I said yes.
1: Okay, so you received a subpoena from the Attorney General, Steve Marshall. You're aware of that, correct?
3: Yes.
1: Okay. Have you provided the documents that the Attorney General has requested?
0: No.
3: SPLC's counsel will reply to the subpoena.
0: Have you supplied the documents? We haven't done that yet.
1: So you haven't as of yet?
3: I have not. SPLC's counsel will reply to that subpoena.
1: What do you think the SPLC is withholding from the Attorney General? It seems like they've slow-walking the information. At least that's what I've been told.
3: SPLC's counsel will reply to the subpoena, Congressman Moore.
0: You know what's funny to me? Because I'm going to keep playing this. I don't know why I'm amused by this, but I am. I wish that we would just be allowed, not that it's a good thing, it'd be a terrible thing, but at least it would be more transparent, to just put like a robot version of us that just says the same answer to any question. Like if that's what they're going to do, if he's just going to see that our counsel will answer that in due time, just let him put robot him in there. And then he can go have like a lemonade or something, a standoff to the side and not care at all, because we're going to get more of this.
1: Did the SPLC tell Alabama donors that donated funds could be used to pay informants tied to groups like the Ku Klux Klan, Aryan Nations, or the National Socialist Movement?
3: Congressman Moore, all the allegations in the indictment will be addressed in the Middle District of Alabama in the criminal case pending against the SPLC.
0: Yeah, I'm asking about that now, though.
1: Okay, did the SPLC donation page tell Alabama donors that their money could be paid directly or indirectly to sources inside extremist groups? Did y'all notify your donors of that?
0: No.
3: Same response, Congressman Moore.
1: Did the SPLC...
0: I will say this, because I got like a minute of this left, and maybe this is dull to you. It's not dull to me. I wish that you could also get someone in there who would give all the honest answers. They don't have to be the actual representative for the company, but I would like to see a parody version of this where the guy is just saying 100%, no, we lied to our donors. We did not tell them that we were going to fund the things we said we were fighting because we want to create drama and division in the country so that we have a reason to get more money from people.
1: These fundraiser emails to Alabama donors use the word informant.
3: Congressman Moore, as I said, counsel will address all the allegations. We believe our donors support all of our programs and all the work that we do.
1: In closing, SPLC has spent years accusing other Americans of hate. Accountability has come home to Montgomery. The issue is transparency. The issue is donor honesty. The issue is whether an Alabama-based organization can raise money off accusations of hate while refusing to answer basic questions about where that money went. Southern Poverty Law Center does not get to use Alabama as its headquarters, as a brand.
0: Yeah, no, you can't have us, can't be here anymore, and you can't just lie and not tell us the truth as much as you seem like you want to do it, because that's not okay. But I do really wish, again, that we could get a new version of questioning with someone who's going to sit in for that CEO and tell the truth. And the truth is pretty obvious. The truth across the board is all the things that you think it is, that I think it is, that it's terrible and horrible that an organization like that would spend all its money the ways that it did. And that outing all that information. I will say this last thing about the Southern Poverty Law Center, because it's been a bit now since it was last in the news. But this feels like, at least to me, this is exactly the reason that you put people like Trump into positions of power, that you vote him back into the White House, that he picks individuals that he allows to have, you know, roles that maybe are outside of government, but very much now in charge of government things. Like Cash Patel being at the FBI, whatever it is, political outsiders that help get real information to the American people. Like, this is the win. They keep talking about the border right now. A big thing in political circles on the right in conservative media is to talk about how secure the border is, how significant of a win that is for President Trump, because it is, how odd it is sometimes that some people don't want to seem to give Trump credit for it. But this is one of the big, ridiculous, like, completely changed the moment that Trump got in office compared to what it was before. And so the truth, of course, deserves to be told to more American people, because it probably helps push individuals to vote for Trump and keep him in power. Like, the success he had at the border is almost forgotten because of how resounding it is. But I do think that that's far from the only thing that deserves to be talked about. And I think that this stuff, the outing of government corruption, the things that Doge did to try to, you know, pull back as much money as they could, those do matter. I know that people often say that they wish that more people were arrested, and I agree with that. I would like to see high-profile people. Ilhan Omar is a great example. She seems closely tied to a bunch of the fraud in Minnesota, in Minneapolis, that the Somali community that she's a part of did for years there and took advantage of taxpayers. I would like to see it proven in a courtroom that she, in fact, benefited from it, because it seems like she did, and then for her to be thrown in the hoosegow. That is absolutely true, and a bunch of people like her. But there are people going to jail. There are people getting caught, and there is money, government money, being clawed back in all kinds of things. In California, we're taking tremendous amounts of money back from fraudulent companies that said that they're helping with elderly care. It's just amazing to watch, and I don't think it's getting highlighted enough, which is, in fact, part of the reason that many, many people are saying that they'd rather have someone else in office now. Not a lot. Actually, you know what? I'll take that back, too. I don't think there's anywhere near as many people who voted for Trump that regret it as mainstream media wants you to believe there are. I talked about this yesterday with the booing of Trump at the Madison Square Garden NBA Finals game. I think that narrative on the left is something that they're trying to perpetuate, even if it's far from being accurate. But I do think there's things that people would like to still see that we haven't seen enough of yet, and we'd like to see more of it. But I think you got to keep letting someone do the work that they're doing and not disrupt it 2 years in and make it much harder to do. There's one other big story out there that I'm sure I'll talk more about later on today in the show. And I'll say it the most honest way I can. I actually do try to be honest all the time on the radio, so this is not new for me. But Graham Plattner winning in Maine was not surprising, but it is horrible. Like, it's both of those things. Democrats being willing to stand next to a guy who has a literal Nazi tattoo and then hope that he unseats Susan Collins in that election, which I don't think he'll actually be capable of doing. I do think he will lose, simply because they would rather have power than good human beings in positions of power within their political party. It is so disruptive to any version of a narrative that Democrats tell their voters about being good people. And that is absolutely what they actually run on all the time to their side of the political aisle. They try to say that Republicans, Trump specifically, are the bad guy, the enemy. How dare these people vote for these people, sort of thing. And then they literally voted for a Nazi in Maine. And all of the Democratic people in positions of power that are asked questions about this, all of the leadership of that party continues to either say they don't really want to answer it,

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I like the match in there. 93 WIBC. My name is Craig Collins, filling in. Thrilled to be with you. So many things out there to talk about. By the way, just some programming notes. J.D. Hayworth will be filling in tomorrow and Friday on this show. I am thrilled to be here with you guys today, though. Lots and lots of things to talk about out there in the world. Let's do some sillier stuff, though, and have a little bit more fun, because darn it, I think we have to. Phrases you've said wrong your entire life went viral on Reddit, and then also I think BuzzFeed covered this. Let's see if any of these are things that we say. Instead of saying might as well, one person thought it was minus well. I like that a lot, actually. Instead of saying might as well, you're like, well, might as well. I don't know why you'd think that. I don't know why it would be a negative well to do something. Another person outed their own family member, saying my brother thought that people that lived beside us were our next store neighbors. I like stupidity. I like it a lot, actually. Next store neighbors. I guess if you're all selling stuff outside in the

front yard, then they're the next door over. That's fine. This person admitted themselves. She said she was in her 30s before she realized that cease and assist was really cease and desist. I find that one funny, too. Cease and assist. That sounds much nicer than anything else you're going to put up there. Up and at them instead of up and at them was something that someone thought was a real phrase. They even wondered who Adam actually was and why he was up all the time. Saying a bomb fire instead of a bonfire is another one I really like. And then finally, one last one on this list, play it by year instead of play it by ear for some reason. For some reason, people thought play it by year was actually, and I guess you then pick if it's a good year or a bad year for us. I would pick based on who's in the White House if I want to say something terrible or good about the society we live in. All right, there's a couple more. Another one on this list I do like. One man thought a wheelbarrow, a wheelbarrow was wheelbarrows for most of his life. And then finally, another person said holier than hell instead of holier than thou his entire life, because I guess a lot of things are holier than hell. That is true. But yes, these are phrases that people misunderstood. I don't know if you know of any out there, if you want to share them, if you want to tell us things that people said wrong. And I love the fact that most people just out friends of theirs instead of outing themselves, because that's hilarious. All right. Another thing out there in the world that's maybe not main big news, but I think it probably will be, the World Cup starts tomorrow. Most Americans do not care. A new poll found that 54% of Americans are, quote, not at all interested in the tournament. 14% are not very interested. Only 13% of people in this country said that they are very interested, and another 16 said somewhat. We have some amount. So it's a very small amount of people that give a crap at all about the World Cup. And here's the reason why. I can tell you this, and I'm in this group of people. I barely care about this thing. And the United States, I think, has typically gone to the quarterfinals recently now, so they get deeper into the tournament than they used to, and there was a long time where we didn't make it at all. But to actually win the thing is not something that happens. That is part of it. I think one of the big reasons that soccer is not terribly important to the vast amount of Americans is because we're just not very good at it. I think if we were much better at it, there's a chance that we'd care more, but I don't think we'd care just because of that. I also think it's a tremendously boring sport. And I love baseball. Like, I love a lot of things out there that other people would take a similar shot at, but I've tried to watch it, man. And a lot of young people, I know a lot of 20-somethings who now really like soccer. I don't know why. I don't know if it's the cool thing to do because it was an off-the-beaten-path sport for a lot of the rest of us. It's like when you like that band before they're famous kind of thing. I think that a lot of people who like soccer do it for that reason. I'm not sure. Maybe I'm wrong. But it's just so boring. It's just such a tremendously boring sport. So I think, and I watch golf too, by the way. I don't just watch baseball. I watch golf on television. I think they need to do something to goose it. That is my idea. In order to get soccer to be something that Americans like more, we got to have some element of fun that gets thrown in there occasionally. And here's my idea. I've actually come up with an idea for how I think we make it better. At some point in the game, it transitions to American football. It goes back to soccer. But like, let's say that nobody scores in the first 20 minutes. Then we get 10 minutes of American football played by the soccer athletes. They replace the ball, they run plays, they do the whole thing totally different. I'd watch that, and then if they score some points that way, at least we put some points on the board before we go back to regular soccer for some reason. But yes, I think that would be a much better decision. I doubt they're going to listen to me. Quick break, a lot more. Craig Collins filling in, 93 WIBC.

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6: Coming up in 2 minutes from the Price Point Comfort Mitsubishi Electric Studios, the kind of temperatures you'll get in Indiana, according to meteorologists, what parts of Indiana got the worst kind of weather last night, and you'll hear what the Indiana State Fair announced this morning. 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It's 10 o'clock.
7: I may keep going. I'm Chris Foster of Fox News. President Trump says he's close to ordering strikes on infrastructure targets in Iran. There have been new strikes on military facilities in southern Iran. Fox's Trey Yanks reports from Tel Aviv, Israel.
8: Overnight, the United States launched a series of airstrikes against Iranian targets along the coast. The Iranians responded with missile fire toward U.S. forces. And I spoke with President Trump earlier. He told me he may keep going and is even getting closer to targeting Iranian power plants and bridges because President Trump says the Iranians are tapping the U.S. along at the negotiating table. This is a significant development and a change in thinking here because the president says they had a chance to sign a deal and survive. And ultimately, this week, they shot down a U.S. Apache helicopter with a drone.
7: The president says that drone was lodged in between the two pilots on fire, and it's a miracle they survived, located and rescued by an unmanned rescue boat. The president this hour is scheduled to be signing a $70 billion funding bill for immigration and border enforcement passed by the House, 214-212. The Senate passed it last week. Consumer inflation's back up over 4%.
9: The consumer price index rose last month. The 4.2% annual pace is the largest increase since April of 2023. Excluding food and energy, core CPI rose 2.9% for the year ending in May.
7: Fox's Jenny Casola. The winner of the Democrats' Maine Senate primary, Graham Platner, says opponents in the national media are trying to make the campaign about mistakes he's made in the past.
10: This is a movement about us, about the far too many working far too hard and struggling far too much at the hands of the ruling class. Yeah. It is not a story of my hardship. It's of our hardship.
7: He's trying to win Republican Susan Collins' Senate seat. South Carolina Senate Republican Lindsey Graham wins his primary and faces the Democrats' Annie Andrews. 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
11: 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On the go.
6: The heat is supposed to be intense, but not for long. Right now, mostly cloudy and 80 degrees in the Circle City. I'm Jake McDaniel. Here's what's trending at 10:02. Temperatures this afternoon across Indiana will reach near 90, but Matt Eckhoff at the National Weather Service says the heat won't last for long.
12: We're trending back towards normal, which is nice. This heat and humidity, this summer-like warmth that we've seen, it gets old quick, especially with the dew points in the 70s.
6: Eckhoff says highs are expected to be in the mid to upper 70s next week. Places hit the hardest by flooding yesterday in Indiana appeared to be in Lanesville and Corydon. Those are in Harrison County. Here's John Herrick.
13: Those spots got more than a half a foot of rain. Ryan Houchin is with the Highlander Fire Protection District.
14: I've been through a lot of floods in our area. This is the first time that I've been doing this nearly 30 years. This is the first time that I've witnessed something like this myself.
13: People were told to get on their roofs, and some propane tanks even got swept away. There were also reports of downed power lines, but no injuries or deaths. John Herrick, 93, WIBC Mobile News.
6: Indianapolis police arrested a man yesterday after spotting him leaving a home. The cops were looking into a shooting in late November where Amanda Jones was shot and killed inside a home in Indy. Detectives learned the man named Devontae Webb Holloway went to Chicago to avoid getting apprehended, and detectives found him and took him to jail. You're paying an average of $3.39 a gallon of gas today in Indiana, says AAA. And a second wave of free concerts is what the Indiana State Fair unveiled this morning, and this includes Josiah Queen. He's one of multiple artists performing at the Hoosier Lottery Free Stage at this year's fair. The Beach Boys will perform on opening day on August 7th, and Tasha Cobbs Leonard will perform on the final day of the fair, which is the 23rd. I'm Jake McDaniel, on the level, on the go, and on WIBC.com. News time, 10:04. Craig Collins coming up in 1 minute.
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17: WIBC. My name is Craig Collins, filling in. Thrilled to be with you. So much stuff out there to talk about. However, I think a big conversation that we'll probably breeze over more than we should until we get to the point where there's actually more, rockets being fired and whatnot, exchange of fire happening, is what's going on with the United States and Iran. A couple people out there gave some more information to us. I think Trey Yingst of Fox News was one of the biggest ones, and I have some audio from him. I do want to play this first, though. This happened on Fox Business, I think, this morning. This is from the U.S. ambassador to NATO, Matthew Whitaker saying President Trump's a patient man, but his patience is wearing thin with Iran and their unwillingness to admit where they are, the situation that they're in. Iran has no cards to play. When Trump says that, he's not lying. That's the truth. The only thing they have to play is to wait and to hope that political pressure gets to be so bad in the United States that we back down. And it doesn't seem like our president gives a crap about that, which is, in fact, a good thing. I do think that's a good thing. Here we go.
18: What we see right now happening in the Strait of Hormuz and with Iran is that they're unwilling to make a deal. And, you know, President Trump, while he is patient and he is a deal maker and he wants peace, at the same time, he knows that Iran cannot have a nuclear weapon.
17: Correct.
18: And that is the starting point. That is the red line. And unlike other presidents, President Trump, when he draws a red line, he enforces it. And if Iran is not willing to make a deal in a prudent amount of time, then he's going to use all of the incredible armed forces in the military that the United States has to get a situation where Iran will make a deal. But, you know, this
17: good.
18: Is...
17: This is all good. This is something that some of us have actually been calling for a while when we saw that the stall tactic is what was going on. Make them understand is basically the way you say that. And unfortunately, this is the way you got to go about doing it, but it is what it is. As I said, Trey Yingst also told or also reported that President Trump exclusively told him that we're nearing a decision to launch additional strikes on Iran.
8: I just got off the phone with President Trump, and he gave Fox News some brand new details on what happened with that Apache helicopter that went down earlier this week and provided his thinking on where things stand with the negotiation. I want to start with a story the president told me, new details about the downing of this U.S. Army Apache helicopter. President Trump tells Fox News that the Iranian drone lodged in between the two pilots in this helicopter. They were flying very low.
17: Wow.
8: And at that point, the drone didn't explode as it had intended to. And so these pilots were trying to take down the helicopter with the drone lodged into this gunship without it exploding. And at any moment, it could have exploded, the president told me.
17: Wow.
8: And he said it was on fire. There was a lot of heat inside the cockpit of this helicopter. And ultimately, these two pilots were able to take it down into the sea, where ultimately they were rescued for the first time in U.S. military history by an unmanned sea drone. Now, President Trump also talked about the U.S. strikes last night against Iranian radar systems and air defense sites. He said the Iranians had tried to rebuild during the ceasefire their defensive capabilities, but they were unable to stop these U.S. strikes overnight, and they were hammered by U.S. fighter jets. Now, interestingly, President Trump told me that he is getting close to ordering new strikes against Iranian power plants and bridges because he says the Iranians are tapping the United States along when it comes to the negotiating process. He says,
17: I think that this is all true. And I think that you need to make people understand the new people in charge, which is a joke that they've made several times. But it's also true. The regime has changed because the American military has removed several regimes so far. We might need to keep doing that. We might need to keep fighting this fight the more traditional way because Iran seems to be counting on the United States backing down. All right, other things out there. Graham Plattner did win his primary race in Maine yesterday. Graham Plattner, if you don't know who that is, even though he's talked about a lot in conservative media and just in general, he's running in Maine, and he has a literal Nazi tattoo on his body. So an actual Nazi is running on the Democratic side of the aisle, even though they claim that that Republicans are in fact the Nazis. That's kind of amazing. He did an interview, I think, on MSDNC is what I used to like to call it, but MS Now, I guess, is what they're called, where he said that there's nothing to see here. All the controversies, all the women that came forward that said he's a horrible person, all of it is just a lot of noise and not a lot of truth, according to Graham Plattner. Seems like it couldn't be remotely close to accurate, but here we go.
19: You say there's nothing out there that it could be concerning. And this may seem a little bit rich.
20: I just want to make this clear. There's nothing out there that's actually concerning. People will make everything seem very concerning.
17: Yeah, none of it's concerning. How dare anybody try to ask any questions about me? And I love something else about the Graham Plattner discussion, and I'm going to play more audio in a second. But I love how many indignant Democrats are standing there thinking, like, how dare you look into the history of this person? How dare you try to dig up any of the potential drama that surrounds him? It means you're afraid of him. It means you're so worried that he's going to be so great at stuff. It's ridiculous to hear our talking points when they unfairly go after people like Trump coming out of their mouths when they're defending someone with a literal Nazi tattoo. Like, it's kind of amazing because whenever you see that stuff occur, and it happens all the time in politics, you just have to give it a few months for the thing that someone on the other side is upset about for them to go ahead and do it, whatever it might be, pretty much anything. A friend of mine often says that history doesn't rhyme, but it often very much, you know, gives a sense of the same things that it does. It's similar in so often in what you see and what you've seen before without being legitimate legitimately repeating itself, I think is the way that he likes to say it. And I think he's true about that. He's right about that, all the time you see reminiscent things happening in certainly political history that we've seen before in a different capacity. The way the kids would say it is it's the same thing, different font, which I never understand. But I've now heard that phrase way too many times to ignore it. But here, this is more audio of people pretending that Graham Plattner is great, and then some people actually being willing to say that he seems like a horrible, horrible candidate, including a guest on CNN, who's certainly not the Democratic, morons they normally talk to, but they allow occasionally for someone to come on who speaks more in common sense ways. And it's amazing. But he was actually this talking head was reacting to Graham Plattner's acceptance speech after he won the primary.
1: See, he had several different lines about grace. What about the grace for the women who made serious allegations against him reported in the New York Times? He talked about Susan Collins being corrupt. He talked about Susan Collins voting to give funding to ICE, taking our neighbors and putting them in unmarked vans. So now he's a warrior for minorities, the same guy with a Nazi tattoo, and he didn't know it was a Nazi tattoo, or the only people I know who get Nazi tattoos on their chest are actual Nazis.
17: This, by the way, not many of us know anybody that does this.
1: This is going to be an election about character.
17: Yes.
1: Now, the voters in Maine may not like every single thing about Susan Collins, but Susan Collins is a woman who broke a lot of history, who does have bipartisan support, who has not always voted with her party. She's not a person who supports women merely when it's convenient for her, as we're seeing with Graham Plattner, who I thought it was very ironic that he was surrounded by a ton of women in the midst of giving this campaign speech. This will come down to someone they know versus a guy who uses and says whatever he has to say to get his way, and I don't think it's going to...
17: Yeah, and he outs the Democratic Party as a whole for their hypocrisy, for their willingness to tolerate all kinds of accusations when it's one of their own, even though they say that these are the kind of things that matter more than political policy, than actually how good you are at the job you're being hired to do, your life, your history, your personal baggage, all matters more. That's usually their narrative. It is not in this case because it's literal suicide, political suicide in the world of Graham Plattner, because he is the worst of the worst when it comes to the crazy things. And honestly, as Susan Collins campaigns against him now, someone who does not always vote with the Republican Party, to for sure be honest about. But as she campaigns against him, I think the lead has to always be, I do not have a Nazi tattoo. I think that's got to be the start of it. You decide who you vote for based on whatever it is you want to decide, but just putting it out there, differentiating myself from my opponent, I do not and have never had a tattoo that is tied to Nazis that's currently on my body or has been on my body at all. Like, it's just such a crazy, crazy thing. One last piece of audio I'll play on this, and then we'll actually take a break. This is a Democratic senator, Chris Coons, throwing his support behind Graham Plattner because these people are hypocrites and they don't care at all about anything they've ever said. Like, so many of them can just be owned by their own news clips. You don't even have to actually argue with these people. You can just play them arguing with themselves. It was actually really fun to do that. President Biden's brain was incredibly broken the entire time he was in office, of course, and we all know that the Otto Penn was actually the president, terrifyingly, for years. But if Biden ever did anything or said anything that was even remotely coherent, it usually disagreed with something that he had said a few years ago. So it was always fun for me to let Biden debate himself. And that should have happened. We should have had a debate where we just played old Biden clips at the current version of Joe Biden, and he would have got confused and failed to debate himself, which would have been hilarious. But here, this is Coons also saying that I don't care about anything other than a winning power as a Democrat.
0: He said there's nothing out there that's actually concerning. My question to you is his definition of concerning the same as yours?
17: No.
0: He had a tattoo, which, you know, is a Nazi tattoo. A Totenkopf there has definite Nazi symbolism. The New York Times and the Wall Street Journal reported there was physically violent toward an ex-girlfriend. There were all the posts he made. He says that's not concerning. Is that the same view of concerning that you have?
21: Well, John, that's a judgment the voters of Maine will ultimately make. But of course, I have concerns about his tattoo and the story about whether he knew what it meant or not and when, and concerns about the allegations. Democrats have held our candidates and our colleagues to high standards, particularly when it comes to any allegations
17: of sexual
21: assault. But I also respect the fact that the voters of Maine, like most states, did not like national party leaders coming in and anointing one candidate.
17: I do like that the voters of Maine picked him, so now I love him and I think he's great. That's the version of I have some concerns, not real concerns, with any of the things that have been said about him, because otherwise I wouldn't continue to back him, which is what I'm doing. All right, we'll take a break. There's some audio of Bill Gates standing outside a closed-door testimony that he's going to give with the House Oversight Committee about the Epstein files. I do think this is really interesting. I will do some fun stuff, some lighter stuff as well in the next segment, but I do want to play Bill Gates' first reaction with media before he is hopefully grilled in front of the House Oversight Committee for his definite ties to Jeffrey Epstein. And it's fairly ridiculous what he said in front of the cameras. So we'll play that. We'll come back in just a little bit. 93 WIBC. My name is Craig Collins filling in.
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17: WIBC. My name is Craig Collins, filling in on your 9 to noon show. Thrilled to be here with you today. Today is the last day that I'll be filling in this week. You have other people coming. Well, one guy coming in for the rest of this week, and I think you'll hear some other voices over the next couple weeks on this station at this time. Let's go ahead and hit play on this. This is Bill Gates before he testifies in front of the House Oversight Committee, saying that he's here to help, which is sort of rich and crazy. Because Bill Gates had pretty significant ties to Epstein himself. And I think a lot of the questions the committee will ask are about Bill and the things he might have done that harmed people, not necessarily what he's doing to try to help. But here's Bill Gates before his testimony today, saying that he's just a part of the fight himself.
4: I'm glad to be here voluntarily to testify to help with the committee's work. I'll start with an opening statement in the hearing room. I hope my testimony is helpful to the work, important work of the committee to find justice for the victims.
17: Yeah, I do too. And that's all he said. He said thank you, and then he walked into the room. Here's the thing that I do love too. When it would be insanely big news for you to not say yes to an invitation to testify, people show up and say that they're there voluntarily. I do think that's always interesting when they do that, because if Bill Gates had tried to dodge this committee hearing, that would be a bigger deal than him showing up and testifying, regardless of what he says, because running away from questions always makes you look even guiltier. So I do think that even though he's going to tout that he's there voluntarily and hasn't been subpoenaed to be there, that he really had no choice. And we all know that he had no choice. And we'll see what actually comes from this hearing today, what maybe clips go viral and how well that is a defined relationship that the committee can demonstrate, and Bill Gates has to answer questions about why you were such close friends with Epstein. Epstein, who also donated to a ridiculous amount of Democrats, which seemed to be the thing that hurt them the least, but also the most. I don't know how to say that differently, meaning that they didn't see any pain coming, and more pain should have been caused by all the demonstrated ties financially between the sex accused trafficker, a guy who committed suicide, we think, and all of the Democrats that willingly and gladly took his money. It didn't have anything to do with Trump, which is all Democrats cared about when they demanded all the Epstein files get released. But it probably should have had more of an impact on some of the Democrats who willingly took his donation dollars than it truly did. All right. Other things out there. Let's have a little fun before we take a break for some news. Chrysler apparently is recalling millions of Jeeps. I'm a Jeep owner. Jeep spelled backwards is, or Jeep spelled actually, I think the correct way, just as an acronym, is just empty every pocket. That's one of them. I don't know if I want to do the backward ones. They're not that much fun. But Jeep is, in fact, at times terrible, but I do love it. I do love the videos people put up whenever they buy a Jeep that says that it's not really good at anything. It's not really fuel efficient. There's nothing about it that's truly redeeming, other than the fact that it's an off-road monster, and then none of us take it off-road at all. I don't take my Jeep off-road, but I do like it. My wife likes it even more. I think that's the reason we own one. But nonetheless, apparently they can just catch fire. Jeep is recalling a bunch and telling people not to park them indoors. I think that Good Morning America talked a little bit about this.
5: That was an eyebrow raiser, the turned off yes. part. So good morning. This is a massive recall affecting more than a million Chrysler Jeep owners. There is a potentially very dangerous situation with one of your vehicles or your vehicles, according to their parent company, Stellantis. Now, the Jeeps in question are Wranglers, Gladiators, model years, get this, 2021 to 2025, and some hybrid models. Now, according to the National Highway Traffic Safety Administration, wiring from the truck's power steering could overheat and cause a fire. And here's the scary part that Rebecca mentioned. It could happen even when the vehicle is turned off and parked. So
6: that's not good. That's a bad thing. It should not be like that. That seems uniquely terrible, that if the vehicle is parked and turned off, that it can burst into flames. Not good. But yes, Jeep owners have been warned about this. I don't own either of those vehicles in those years, so I'm good for now. One other thing that I should play. I know what? I'll save it. We'll save it till after the news. I really loved a lot of Dr. Elvita King's testimony while she was sort of contrasting the Southern Poverty Law Center and the crazy things they were saying. So in about 10 minutes, when we come back from a news break, I'll play one of the longer clips of Dr. Elvita King. She is the niece of Dr. Martin Luther King Jr. And what she said about her family, the reflection she has on society now, like it's kind of amazing. But all right, let's get back to some sillier things. We'll do that in about 10 minutes. A new disorder is linked to drinking too much hard seltzer. This is probably bad news for a lot of the people out there who skirt just drinking a beer or maybe a bourbon or something, and they go with the hard seltzer because they think it's healthier. Hackensack's Jersey Shore University Medical Center, which feels like the kind of place that if you say it out loud, a lot of people might not value the information that they've found. But they say that overconsumption of any alcohol is bad for your health, but a overconsumption of hard seltzer specifically might be bad for you in a few different ways. Once again, though, that's coming from the Hackensack, New Jersey, Jersey Shore University Medical Center. I think you got to get the Jersey Shore name out of there. I think that that's part of the problem. The new study found that people who report having consumed two or more six packs of hard seltzer per day, that's a lot of hard seltzer. I will also put that out there as far as something goes. They were developing certain kidney disorders, which are severe, dangerous in how they affect your blood and certain sodium levels. They can cause heart issues too, excessive fluid intake, all kinds of problems. Some things may even lead to, this is in the study, headaches, nausea, confusion, seizures, and even a coma. So not something you want. Dehydration is a significant part of the problem. But the thing that certainly jumped out to me is that the study defined a lot of hard seltzer drinking as 1 to 2, and maybe even more than 2, 6 packs of hard seltzer per day. So that feels like that's pretty obvious that you're going to have some medical issues if you're consuming that much alcohol of any variety, but certainly this variety. But it does say something that benefits me. The next time I'm out at a bar and I order a beer and the missus looks at me and thinks that I should have got something, quote, healthier, I'll tell her I'm avoiding any kind of kidney disorder, any kind of kidney problem by just having a sweet, sweet Michelob Ultra. One other thing that's out there that I thought was interesting, and I don't know why I report on this stuff, but I do. I find it amusing. Fast food news winds up being a thing that occasionally you see out there in the world. And Burger King is bringing back a shape for its chicken nugget that it hasn't used since 2011. And apparently Burger King people, those are people who are obnoxious fans of a specific fast food restaurant online, are very happy about this. The nugget shape is the crown shape. It's got the three little like triangles in it. Apparently for some reason people like this. They think it's a delicious shape of a chicken nugget. I've never in my life, I'm just going to say this honestly, thought that chicken nuggets tasted different based on their shape. I don't think I've ever thought, I don't even think as a child I thought that, even if I wanted like superhero shapes to my chicken nuggets, I thought they tasted the same no matter what. But customers apparently can now buy a standalone 8-piece chicken crown shaped nugget, 6-pack, whatever, 8-piece, excuse me, from Burger King. And there are people that are actually excited about this, and Burger King has announced it online. I don't know. Part of me also, this is a mean, and I'm just going to say it, and then we'll take a break, would be worried about my friend who's happy about this. I'd tell him that there are more important things in life than the shape of a Burger King chicken nugget, but that's just me. That's just how I might address a buddy of mine who might be celebrating this news. To each their own. All right, quick break, a lot more. Craig Collins filling in, 93 WIBC.
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7: Indiana got some of that last night and may get it again. Right now, mostly cloudy in downtown Indy and 82. I'm Jake McDaniel. This report is brought to you by Moss Roofing. Here's what's trending at 10:30. Lanesville and Corydon in Indiana got more than a half a foot of rain on Tuesday. And Matt Eckhoff at the National Weather Service Indianapolis says more rounds of storms are likely again.
8: Thunderstorms again tonight. Some thunderstorms again tomorrow night, both of which could be strong to possibly severe.
7: And he says temperatures will reach near 90 degrees this afternoon. President Trump is signing a bill to fund immigration enforcement. The measure was approved in a House vote Tuesday, and it'll fund ICE and Border Patrol through the end of Trump's term. And the Hoosier Lottery said one winning ticket matched 4 out of 5 numbers in the Powerball in Monday night's drawing. The $50,000 winning ticket was bought in Lafayette. And the winning Powerball numbers for Monday are 3, 24, 34, 43, and 49 with a Powerball of 20. I'm Jake McDaniel on the level, on the go, and on WIBC.com.
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32: Long before a county in Indiana carried his name, another frontier outpost bore it first. 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
32: 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Inside, a handful of settlers held the line, led by the man whose name the fort carried. 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His name was Daniel Boone, frontiersman, soldier, survivor, a man who turned danger into direction. Years later, Indiana settlers honored that spirit, naming Boone County for the legend who stood his ground when courage was the only map.
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17: WIBC. My name is Craig Collins, filling in. Thrilled to be with you from 9 to noon today on this station. Lots and lots of fun, hopefully, to be had by all. I'll have fun. I usually have fun when I fill in on 93 WIBC. I do want to play some audio of Dr. Elvita King, the niece of Dr. Martin Luther King Jr., who gave really good, powerful testimony yesterday in comparison to the Southern Poverty Law Center. That refused to answer questions and looked like a giant pile of crap, which it is. A lot of people already think that. Before I do that, though, there's one other thing out there that I liked. I don't have audio of it because Trump just put it up on Truth Social, and then it pops up on Twitter and a lot of other places. But it's hilarious. So yesterday I played audio of President Trump reacting to things, or this might have even been Monday. I filled in multiple days now on the show already, where President Trump was reacting to, no, it had to be Tuesday because the game happened on Monday. Going to the Knicks game and then the questions that surrounded him. And this was like 12:30 at night, standing in front of Air Force One before leaving New York. One of the questions that came up was about Stephen A. Smith, who was going to blame Trump if the Knicks lost game three of the NBA Finals, which they did. And Trump at the time said that he's a nice guy, but an idiot. Trump went further on social media to talk about how terrible and awful and stupid Stephen A. Smith is. I just really like that. I'm going to read this. I see Stephen A. Smith responding to it, too, which might be amusing. But I'm not sure that Trump is completely wrong about the inability for Stephen A. Smith to do well if he were actually made a politician of any kind in any level of office. But here's what Trump said on Truth Social. He said, Stephen A. Smith is an arrogant fool, a low IQ individual. In other words, he's dumb as a rock and totally unqualified to ever think of running for high political office, or even low political office for that matter. He'd get annihilated in a debate by the most incompetent of politicians. Joe Biden's now fabled performance would look great by comparison to anything that this loudmouth huckster has to offer, which isn't much. Within a few weeks, they'd laugh him out of politics. That is harsh and hilarious, I'll be honest. And what Stephen A. Smith says in response to it may also be hilarious. I would love to see Stephen A. Do a debate, not because I think he'd win and be good at it, but because his level of sports entertainment, yelling and screaming, is the kind of thing sometimes I want to see to make my debate more fun. It is potentially something I would enjoy, but again, I don't think that a whole lot of what is going on there would actually be good as far as policy decisions, and Stephen A. would be a good politician. I don't think that part is true, but this is hilarious to me. The he's dumb as a rock part was probably my favorite that's in there. All right, let's move on to Dr. Elvita King, who, by comparison, just looked incredible while being asked questions by politicians during a hearing in which part of the plan, I think for a lot of people going in, was to demonstrate how awful and terrible the Southern Poverty Law Center is, the amount of funding it sent to hate groups that it said it was fighting, the people that it called hateful, like Charlie Kirk, and an unwillingness to remove him from their website. Like, just an awful organization that's certainly been accused of embezzling a bunch of money to politicians. Dr. Elvita King gave a starkly different version of testimony when asked certain questions. Here's part of the statement that she made.
1: My family legacy reflects the very truth that America is strongest when we recognize our common humanity. My grandmother's family came from the west coast of Africa. My grandfather's family came from Ireland. My mother's family included Cherokee roots. I have spent my entire life living the reality that America is not a collection of competing tribes. America is one people under God. That is why I am troubled by the conduct and messaging of organizations that claim to fight hatred while profiteering from division. Recent allegations reportedly contained in a federal superseding indictment raise serious questions about the Southern Poverty Law Center's activities. Individuals associated with organizations the SPLC itself labeled as extremist or hate groups allegedly received substantial payments over many years. The indictment shares of payments totaling hundreds of thousands and in some cases more than $1 million to sources connected to white supremacist, neo-Nazi, and Ku Klux Klan organizations.
17: Go! Alveda King, go. You do you. You say all the truth parts out loud so the rest of us can just applaud. That was great. Here's the thing, and I do think about it in the context of two stories going on. So the Southern Poverty Law Center, as many people know, was accused of some horrible stuff, and I don't think they've actually said that they're innocent of any of this stuff yet, but we'll see. But the Southern Poverty Law Center, and that's what their representative was answering questions with, like, we'll respond the accusations and the trial going on somewhere else in due time. But they look to be an organization that fueled the hate groups they said they were fighting because it financially benefited them. And so then you look at this Carmelo Anthony story. Carmelo with a K, 19-year-old out of Dallas, Texas area, 17 at the time, who killed a white kid at a track and field event. And the details there, if you don't know them, I'm just going to quickly do it. So Carmelo, a young black man, is at a track event in which it starts raining. According to many of the kids who testified in this case, the tent that your team stays under is tribal, meaning that only your school is supposed to be under your tent. If you're there for the track meet and you're from a different school, you should go be under the tent for your school. Carmelo, who wasn't at the school that he was under the tent of, was being told by several of the kids to leave. Not just the kid he wound up killing, Austin Metcalf, but several others. They were all telling him, one kid testified in the case that Carmelo Anthony was told 15 times to leave, and he refused to do it. And he kept saying something to the effect of, try to make me. And so then eventually, as the story goes, as many of the young people, some are now actually adults, testified, Austin Metcalf pushed him with maybe both arms, maybe one arm, maybe not all that strong, maybe slightly powerfully. But again, at this point in the story, if you don't know any of the details of this, they're teenagers in high school. A kid won't leave a tent he's not supposed to be in with a team that he's not a part of, and he gets pushed by another child. At that point, we've seen that play out a million times in the world of and actually several of the students said this in the court case, which really kind of moved me. They said they never expected it to be anything more than shoving, because that's what happens when you're 17 years old and you get in an argument of some kind. Now, Carmelo Anthony claimed that he was fearful for his life because he was pushed once by a kid who was potentially bigger than him. He took out a pocket knife from his backpack and stabbed and killed Austin Metcalf. A big part of the story is the fact that he's a young black man and the person he killed is a young white man. Or a white child. They were both minors at 17 years old at the time. And I think that that has a lot of value in a different way to how we talk about it. And I think it very much connects to what Dr. Alveda King is saying. The business of keeping us politically, racially, whatever you want to say it, men and women, keeping us separated is too valuable to those politicians. They too much desire to make you feel like you're fighting an invisible enemy. And they want to tell you who that invisible enemy is, or they want to figure out who you most likely think it is and then tell you that that's true. One of the things I can use as an example of this is the race going on here in Texas. James Tallarico a crazy person that mainstream news media is pretending is not crazy, and that conservative media is outing as an insane, ridiculous far left guy, has said that he needs to deal with his whiteness. He needs to figure out how to handle the fact that he's a white man in the society we live in today. That is incredibly stupid and damaging to say out loud and not true. There is no racial fight for the vast majority of people in this country. There is no sexist version of a fight. Men are not trying to prevent women from getting jobs. Like, all those things are crap. And they're all bull crap that then is sold to you so that someone that's selling that information can gain something. They can gain a vote from you, power from you, something. And I think it corrupts the minds of a lot of young people. I think we see this all the time in Chicago. When I see the Chicago takeovers that happen, which is predominantly young black men who go into neighborhoods that are not predominantly black, whether it's downtown Chicago or somewhere else, like the Magnificent Mile parts of the city, so the expensive retail parts of the city, and they take over the streets, and they take them over by protesting, and then eventually violence happens. They beat the crap out of some white kids a couple years ago because the kids were walking in the wrong neighborhood at the wrong time. This seems motivated by race, and it seems that way because you look at all the optics of it. The same seems to be true in the Carmelo Anthony case, even if some people, including Austin Metcalf's father, told you to put that aside, to put race aside, that these were two kids, and one kid acted ridiculously, insanely, did things that he never should have done in reaction. And I thought that that was really powerful. I'll say this too. The prosecution in the case in Carmelo Anthony said, you cannot respond to a shove with murder. That's not a proportionate response. You can't say that you fear for your life if you've been pushed once and then stab and kill somebody in the heart. Like, that's obviously inaccurate. And most reasonable

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1: Around the age that our Carmelo Anthony was when he stabbed and killed a white kid in a tent he shouldn't be in for shoving him. But you can feel that version of conditioning, that version of brainwashing, and that version of inevitable hate that exists, that blame for whatever my struggle is, whatever my problem is, even at 17, where they might not be all that significant. I do remember in this court case, too, they said that Carmelo Anthony was a good student, the captain of his football team, like successful athletically and in all these other ways. And for some reason, in a tent with a bunch of white athletes from a different school, decides to stab and kill one. I think that this is a good moment to talk about the messaging and how it corrupts young people specifically, and how it's designed to corrupt young people specifically. And the Southern Poverty Law Center is the ultimate example of literally funding that initiative, literally putting their money where their mouth is to give additional dollars to organizations that it publicly said it was trying to fight because it thought those organizations were bad for society, but they were propping them up and funding them because they knew that the argument was good for them and good for politicians. It's uniquely horrible as far as a thing out there goes. But all of these swirling pieces coming together by accident at the same time in news feels like more than happenstance. It feels like the kind of thing that you actually do have to address directly and should be addressed by a lot more people. But I bet you there's people who are afraid to talk about this topic in this way. And you shouldn't be. You should be willing to say the truth part out loud. Fostering hate is never good for our society, regardless of who is doing it and why they're doing it. And we all, I think, can figure out who the people are who are fostering hate now. And it's not the people that mainstream media tries to tell you it is. All right, quick break, a lot more. Craig Collins filling in. This is 93 WIBC and your 9 to noon show.
0: Coming up on Tony Katz today, the main primary, is Plattner really going to win this thing? And no, Donald Trump did not cause the Knicks to lose. That's after the news at noon on 93 WIBC. It's that time of year again. 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
2: WIBC. My name is Craig Collins, filling in. Thrilled to be with you from 9 to noon today. A lot of things out there to talk about. I often fill in for Tony Katz on the station. I've actually been doing that for like, I think it's 6 or 7 years now, which is crazy. Thank you to Tony for always letting me fill in on his morning show, Tony Katz in the Morning News. I think I'm pretty much the only person who does that these days, and it's awesome. Occasionally, if I'm not available, somebody else has done it. But I think I've pretty much done all of them over the last few years, and I have some coming up, I think, next week that I might mention at the end of the show today. But I think about some topics sometimes that I do on other radio shows, this one, of course, or any other one that I do in my professional life, other places, and I wonder how Matt Bear would react to the stuff, our amazing traffic guy here at 93 WIBC. And I saw this headline, and I'm just going to do this story here with you guys without Matt. But I'm thinking about Matt and how he would respond to it. It's a Dear Abby story. And the headline is, I think my wife is cheating on me with multiple women. That's the actual thing that someone wrote to Dear Abby about. It's a dude, a husband. He said that he'd been married for 2 years to a woman that he originally met online. And a woman that at some point had told him about some interest she had in not him, in the opposite sex. Well, in the same sex as her, the opposite sex of him. He now believes that his wife of 2 years might be setting up and going on fairly romantic dates, let's say it, with multiple strangers, all of the opposite sex, all women. My genuine question, and again, this is kind of why I wish I had Matt Bear to respond to a story like this, is how many dudes out there, I'm not saying it's a lot of dudes, I'm not saying it's even all that many, would think of this as not as big of a deal as if she was cheating on him with guys. I wonder how many people out there would be like, I can get over this one. We might have some conversations about honesty and whatnot, but I can figure it out. I'm not advocating for this. I'm not telling you I'm among this group of people. It just crossed my mind. And so I do wonder what the amazing and traffic reporting Matt Bear would say about this topic. I'm sure it would be something interesting. All right, quick break, a lot more. Coming back in a bit. Craig Collins filling in, 93 WIBC.
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10: Coming up in 2 minutes from the Price Point Comfort Mitsubishi Electric Studios, forecasters disclose the parts of Indiana that got hit with the worst storms last night. You'll hear what. What police know so far about gunfire on the north side of Indianapolis this morning, and a lineup announced by the Indiana State Fair. Those stories next after Fox News. 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
11: A new threat to Iran. I'm Chris Foster, Fox News. President Trump says he's close to ordering more military strikes, this time on infrastructure targets. There have been new strikes on military targets after the downing of a U.S. Army helicopter, and the president says peace talks are taking too long.
12: According to a senior White House official, the talks are still ongoing, and the president will continue exerting maximum pressure to force Iran into a deal. But according to the president's call with our colleague Trey Yinks this morning, that could mean more strikes. He said after Iran retaliated against the U.S. bases in Kuwait, Jordan, and Bahrain, he may keep going, quote. And he said they had a chance to sign a deal and survive. He says he's getting closer to targeting Iranian power plants and bridges because, in his view, Iran is tapping the U.S. along.
11: Fox's Jackie Heinrich at the White House. Microsoft co-founder Bill Gates is giving an interview to the House Oversight Committee for its Jeffrey Epstein investigation.
13: I hope my testimony is helpful to the important work of the committee to find justice for the victims.
11: Files made public by the Justice Department and the Epstein estate show that Gates and Epstein emailed and spent time together. Gates says he knew nothing about Epstein's criminal activities and has apologized for the trouble the disclosures have caused his charitable organization. The family of a knife attack victim in Northern Ireland is calling for calm after violent anti-immigrant protests.
14: Hundreds of protesters, many with their faces covered, attacked police and burned vehicles, kicked in doors and broke windows of homes in a number of locations across Northern Ireland. This after video of the knife attack, which left one person with serious neck and head wounds, was widely seen. The Sudanese suspect was on a 5-year visa seeking asylum.
11: That's Fox's Greg Palcott. Consumer price inflation comes in at 4.2%. That's the highest in 3 years. The Labor Department reports today up from 3.8% in April. 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
15: 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On the go.
10: Last night was the worst of it. Mostly cloudy right now and 83 degrees in downtown Indy. I'm Jake McDaniel. Here's what's trending at 11:02.
16: Tuesday featured numerous scattered showers and thunderstorms that organized into a squall line and There was a lot of sporadic strong wind gusts.
10: Matt Eckhoff at the National Weather Service says a rotation on radar was spotted between Martinsville and Franklin, and that's why forecasters issued tornado warnings. Someone shot and killed a man this morning on Indy's north side.
17: We believe that the 911 caller was approached by two individuals who were wearing masks and were armed. At some point, an exchange of gunfire occurred, and an individual was shot.
10: IMPD officer Drew Brown says they got to Woodmere Circle not far from the JCC after 5:30, and that's where they found the man shot. The cops believe he was one of the people wearing masks, so he was taken to a hospital after he was shot, but later died. Police in Columbus, Indiana are asking for your help to find a missing boy. 12-year-old Bentley Lowe was reported missing this morning after he was last seen around 8 o'clock last night. The cops say he is a little less than 5 feet tall, and anyone with information is urged to call Columbus police. Indiana crime victims and at-risk youth are getting a little less than a $60 million lifeline. Here's Johnette Cruz.
18: The Indiana Criminal Justice Institute announced a grant investment to strengthen juvenile systems and support crime victims. Nearly $50 million will aid over 160 victim support groups providing emergency shelter and counseling. The cash injection comes at a very critical time as federal funding for victim services recently dropped by 30%. State officials are urging local groups to partner up to stretch every dollar. Johnette Cruz, 93 WYB. Mobile News.
10: And the Indiana State Fair announced this morning the next round of concerts, including country music singer Trace Adkins. He's one of many artists performing at the fair, as well as the Beach Boys and Gene Simmons. All concerts are free with paid fair admission this coming August. I'm Jake McDaniel on the Level, on the go, and on WIBC.com. News time, 11:04. Craig Collins coming up in 1 minute.
19: 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Hey, what's up? 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
2: WIBC. My name is Craig Collins, filling in. Thrilled to be with you. A bunch of stuff out there to talk about, as there is all the time. One of the biggest stories, though, is the testimony given from the Southern Poverty Law Center, and their fairly new person in charge, and the ridiculous amount of questions that the guy dodged in very stupid ways. Like, they look incredibly guilty of things, to be entirely honest. I'll get to that in a second. I do want to play a couple other things. I don't even know if I need to play this, actually. It's just the audio of the House passing the Immigration Enforcement and Border Security Package that will allow President Trump to fund ICE throughout the remainder of his time in office, which would be another couple years. This barely passed. It's a $70 billion measure, 214 to 212. All the Democrats said no. All the Republicans said yes. One independent said no. And that's it. It passed 214 to 212, as I said. And this is good, of course. Funding Border Patrol, funding ICE is incredibly important to the successes that President Trump has had his first couple years in office. So obviously, this is a good thing. All right, I'll play this. This is Jim Jordan questioning the brand new-ish president of SPLC, asking fairly direct questions about the amount of money and funding that went to terrible organizations that the SPLC said, in fact, they were fighting. All of this was designed to actually create more division, chaos, hatred, the belief of hatred, whatever you want to call it, that actually does exist in our society. And the only reason we know about SPLC at all, in my opinion, is because Trump is in the White House and the people he put into positions of power other places were willing to out this and tell us about it. If Biden had remained in power or someone like him, they tried to bury this before, they would have buried it again. So these are the wins that we do need to pay more attention to. Here's Jim Jordan asking some questions.
20: Mr. Fair, did the Southern Poverty Law Center use donor money to have field sources attend extremist rallies across the country?
21: Mr. Chairman.
20: It's a simple question. Did you use your donor money for that purpose?
21: We used donor money.
2: For stuff.
20: So yes or no?
21: To pay confidential informants to infiltrate extremist organizations.
20: Did the Southern Poverty Law Center use donor dollars to have field sources host extremist rallies throughout the country?
21: Not to my knowledge.
20: That's not what the indictment says. Did the Southern Poverty Law Center use donor dollars to have field sources grow existing chapters of extremist groups?
21: Mr. Chairman, as
20: it's
21: I said earlier...
20: It's a simple question, Mr. Fair.
2: You could just say yes or no.
20: Did you use donor money for the purpose I just read? This, I'm reading straight from the superseding indictment.
21: And Mr. Chairman, the indictment will be managed and responded to by counsel in the criminal case. That
20: You just answered a question from Mr. Raskin concerning the indictment. He asked you, did field sources send information to the FBI that help with things? You answered that question.
22: I'm that's asking, a matter of public knowledge.
21: That's in our public filing.
20: Did the Southern Poverty Law Center use donor money to have field sources create new chapters of extremist groups?
21: Again, Mr. Chairman.
20: Did the Southern Poverty Law Center use donor money to...
2: By the way, I could do this easier. It wouldn't be as valuable as what Jim Jordan is doing, and I'm going to hit play and get you the rest of the 30 seconds or so of this, where he's very specific about it. But if I were sitting on this committee, I would be like, do you suck? Does your organization suck? Does it do terrible things that it claims that it's fighting, spend money on awful causes, embezzle money, feed money to politicians? Do you do all the terrible stuff that we assume organizations like you do? And then you stand high and mighty on what you claim to be doing, which is so very different than what the money trail proves you actually do on a day-to-day basis. Again, just to repeat it, sir, does your organization suck? And his answer hopefully is a very honest, very truthful, yes, sir, we suck. We suck real bad. Here we go.
20: Recruit new individuals into those extremist groups.
21: I assume you don't want me to answer since you're not giving me time to answer.
20: No, I'm giving you time to answer because that's a yes. Did you use your donors' money for that purpose, yes or no?
21: Again, those issues will be resolved in the pending allegations against the SPLC.
20: It seems to me if the answer is no, you could say no.
2: Yeah, I'm not going to do that, by the way. I love my favorite part, too. It was almost the shut your mouth when you're talking to me clip that I always like to play from Wedding Crashers when he pretended that he didn't want him to answer the questions. He's like, it doesn't seem like you want me to answer these questions because you're not giving me enough time to answer them. And then he goes, no, I just want a yes or no, not your stupid evasive. We'll figure this out at a later date when it's not me sitting in front of this chair and having this conversation thing. But I love that. He's like, it seems like you don't want me to answer it. And then he paused, hoping that maybe that would be agreed to so he could just get up and leave. There were several times where the guy in charge of the SPLC seemed like he would rather be anywhere but there. And I do find that amusing, too, by the way, that you appoint somebody and then inevitably they wind up at a hearing. And part of the reason that you appoint the person you appoint is because they're connected to the organization, but they might not have the inside scoop on all the terrible things you did. So they may believably be able to say, I don't know what we were doing there. But he didn't even go that road. He went the road of, we'll address that at a later date, because he didn't want to look like a complete moron in front of, well, he did still. But he didn't want to look like a complete moron in front of Congress. All right, I want to play this audio. This is a CNBC argument, a shutdown, as some people were calling it on social media, of a really, really stupid position that one of the talking heads takes as far as what they think is to blame for certain housing price issues and whatnot. This is a really, really dumb position, and it gets immediately torched, which I was pretty happy about. Let's play this.
23: No question that regulatory overreach has impacted the cost of housing coming in, but it's also been impacted by fewer immigrants being allowed into the country to work in some of these trades. It's been impacted by the tariffs that have created higher prices for lumber and so forth. How do you comment?
24: Well, yeah, I'm going to push back on that from the immigration standpoint. We have enough American people to take American jobs. You know, when you look at
23: we're in a pretty good labor market right now.
24: We have a relatively low
23: unemployment rate.
24: We do. We have 4.3.
23: The biggest complaint from small businesses is that they can't find the labor.
24: About 4.3 unemployment rate, which is good. You know, the The market is very sustainable right now, but we have enough American people to take American jobs. When you look at tens of millions of people coming across our border, unchecked, unvetted, from a HUD standpoint.
23: I'm not looking for unchecked immigration.
24: No, I know that.
23: Stretch.
24: But from a HUD standpoint, from a housing standpoint, yeah. It makes the cost go up for housing.
0: Yeah.
24: Houses for American people are taken by those that are not here legally. And so it all
0: right.
24: comes together. We have enough American people for the American jobs. So.
2: And to buy the American houses. We have enough people here to do all this stuff. You don't need to do it another way. But what an insane thing to be said just so quickly that she blamed the lack of additional immigration, legal or illegal. She wasn't specific, although she claimed later that she just really meant the legal kind. As part of the reason that housing prices weren't lower, meaning that if we had more immigration, somehow the housing prices would go down. Now, that is an insane, ridiculous, and hilarious thing to say, and I'm glad that he immediately pushed back on it. And my favorite part of that is something that I see sometimes in Texas. I live in the Houston, Texas area. I drive around my community, of course, all the time, drive to work and whatnot, and I see these signs in Spanish in front of certain houses that say, no credit check, no anything required, call this number to buy this house. And if you call the number, from what I understand, you're told that it's a pretty significant down payment and then a loan to someone, not a bank, that might actually own the house. You'd sign some documents and have some sort of private loan with a person, whether that's on the up and up or not. Essentially, the way that they do this is to create an avenue for someone who has no credit, who has no ability to get any of these things because they're here illegally, to buy a house. And then they sell these houses at a higher rate with sort of a ridiculous interest rate to people who desperately want them because they're here illegally and literally can't get them any other way. It's one of several examples of things that happen in communities like the one I'm in or in communities throughout the country where there are people that are working jobs for less money than they should be working them, that they get paid under the table. Because they're here illegally. And if we uprooted this system, I've said this a bunch of times, and I'll say it again here. If we uprooted the totality of the system, something that Trump is trying to do, and deportation is a big avenue to do it, you'd create better jobs in those same places. Meaning if a company could not pay someone less than minimum wage under the table to do something they need done, and they had to pay someone at least minimum wage to do it, that it would be a more attractive job to, say, the average American worker who is not doing it under the table illegally. This is something that would create a better version of a lot of things in our society for the people who are here legally. It's just one example. But I love when people go blue in the face with these arguments and say how important illegal work is to our country, because that is horrible as a take. That's the kind of thing that you think the left would get upset and mad about and say is not woke or whatever, but it's just simply a way for them to get the thing they want at the end of the day, which is a larger amount of people for a census count so that they can send more people out of Washington from deeply blue states like California or Illinois. They desperately want those things, so they'll do whatever they can to have them, and this is one avenue toward that. But if you uprooted the entirety of a system that allows for people to go around our laws, and the conventional way in which you do things like buy a home and do it these other ways, then you would have more availability for more people to buy things the way that they conventionally do it, which sometimes they tell us we can't really do. Housing prices would, in fact, go down if those homes that are being sold to people who can't get legitimate loans and don't have legitimate credit or anything like that couldn't buy them anymore. It would be a better system for all of us, of course. And that is essentially what we're trying to do. And the punishment itself or the deterrent itself is something that is believed right now by people throughout the world. That's why they're not showing up at our border. It's not just the security of the border. That's obviously a part of it. But it's also the belief that the laws are being followed right now and the deterrent is successful. No one's going to make a trip from wherever they live, however difficult that trip is for them to make, all the way to our border if they believe they won't get in. All right, quick break, a lot more. 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
0: Fighter jets targeted Iranian air defense, ground control, and radar sites.
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26: All right, keep your feet on the steering wheel or I can see them. First you go letting oversized invisible rabbits drive motor vehicles. Next thing you know, you got them speeding all over town. Dang it, Harvey! Why all the fire and hurry? It ain't rabbit season, is it? Oh, on your way to the gun and knife and outdoor show, you say, huh? 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Well, of all the harebrained ideas, you can't do that. 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Harvey, what's wrong with you? Now get your paws off me! Hey, you just rabbit-punched an officer of the law, mister! Harvey, get back here! Harvey, come back! Harvey! Oh, dang it, I just knew this was going to be a bad hair day.
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2: WIBC. My name is Craig Collins, filling in. Thrilled to be with you. A whole bunch of stuff out there to talk about. I do want to cover some sillier things. I do want to play this first, though, just because it's making the rounds and it's kind of ridiculous. This is about Graham Plattner, his Nazi tattoo, and several other things about him. People are saying that this is yet another example of how difficult it is to ever take mainstream news media seriously because of the way that they reposition, try to change, try to lend an assist or spin is another way to call it. Democratic politicians, Democratic initiatives, all that kind of stuff. They had a uniquely viral spin on Plattner and his tattoo and stuff. I'll play some of this.
36: More primaries are being held across the country today, and all eyes are on a key U.S. Senate race in Maine, a race that could help determine who controls the chamber, the upper chamber, come November. NBC's Ryan Nobles is in Scarborough, Maine. That's where the polls are already open, I understand. Ryan, good morning.
2: By the way, this was yesterday, of course, in the morning. This did finish the race. And Plattner did win the primary, so all that deserves to be said. That's not why this is going
37: on. Craig, the polls just opened here in Scarborough behind me. Thanks, in a buddy. State that may be the most important for Democrats in their hopes to win back the majority in the fall midterms. But to do it, they're going to have to get by the incumbent moderate Susan Collins, who's running for her sixth term. Enter Graham Plattner, a political newcomer, a Marine veteran, and an oyster farmer, someone who set the progressive world by storm, so much so that he pushed the incumbent Democratic governor, Janet Mills, to suspend contender campaign because she wasn't gaining any traction. But Plattner has weathered a series of scandals, including the most recently, where three different women accused him of being toxic and unsettling during their relationships. Now, NBC News has not been able to verify the New York Times reporting on this story, but Plattner has said that the accusations are politically motivated and in some cases not true. Now, Plattner also acknowledging that he was forced to cover up a tattoo that some say resembles a Nazi symbol. He said he got that tattoo while he was in the Marines. And
2: some say resembles a Nazi symbol. That is insane as far as repositioning that goes. And also just using the word to call him toxic instead of what the women actually called him, abusive, is interesting too. But this is why mainstream media is so very, very hated and so heavily one-sided in so many of the things that they say and do, because they would describe a Totenkopf, a obvious Nazi symbol that Plattner had on his body for a long time, that those same women said he very much knew exactly what it was and what it meant, but he had to cover it up because some say it might be a Nazi symbol. Like, so ridiculous, that idea. And also, like, the we can't verify, trying to make you think that that means it's not true. When mainstream media tells you they can't verify something, what you need to understand about that is we refuse to attempt to figure out if this is true because we're afraid it is. That's what they should actually say. Every time they say that we can't verify this, what they mean is we'd be terrified to try to look into this further, so we're going to pretend it's too difficult. The stuff where Trump said, like, the Hunter Biden laptop was easily verifiable if you want to go do it, and mainstream media is like, we can't. There's no way. How could you? And then eventually some of them did go ahead and do that. Another thing out there, I thought this was interesting. Of course, it's Pride Month, and some people need to talk about that a lot. Some other people are just annoyed at how stupid things have gotten in the world of this. Blue Apron, a company that gives you recipes for food, put out an official statement that is definitely inappropriate. I'm going to read it, even though maybe I should. I don't know. I'm going to read it because they intentionally didn't say anything. Actually meant, like, I'm allowed. We're not going to get an FCC fine for this. But here is Blue Apron's official statement about Pride Month. They put a Pride flag-esque apron next to them as they put this up in social media. And they wrote, official statement: we know that for some, eating is a top priority this month. We respect that. And while eating out can be exciting, there's something to be said for diving headfirst into a satisfying box at home. Happy Pride to everyone who appreciates a good box. Apron sells boxes of food, so that's part of what they were saying. People heavily reacted to this on social media and sort of the ridiculousness of it. I've said for a long time, and I'll say it again, that most of these companies don't actually give a crap about people. They just give a crap about selling their products to people that they think need to believe that they're activist companies in order to buy things. Now, go woke, go broke is real. A lot of companies who take these activist stances wind up losing, not gaining money in the crazy things that they say. But I whenever I talk to anybody, especially like a young person who thinks that this is more important than, say, how good a product is that you buy from a company, like they'd rather buy from Blue Apron now because they have a political stance on something or a ridiculously provocative stance on Pride Month or whatever it might be, they'd rather purchase something from them now than some company that makes a better product. I've always said to them that you know that you're an idiot. You know that you're gullible. You know that you're playing into the game that people are playing, because they don't care. None of these companies actually care about any of this stuff. Or they might have like an activist, woke, a crazy liberal PR person, like we saw at Budweiser, who probably does care herself and is trying, or himself, and is trying to reshape a company's image the way that they think things need to be reshaped, because like they believe in certain things, and that always goes wrong for these companies. But it's just so stupid, like, to be honest. And of course, reacting to this, getting mad about some of these stupid ads and things online, makes someone accuse the right of somehow being like homophobic, which is also incredibly dumb and incredibly silly position, I think, to have on a topic that obviously has a very different avenue that you're talking about. But like, why? I've said this before and I'll say it again, and I'll say it very simplistically. Why is this something that companies do so often now and they used to do so seldom, if ever, just a short time ago? And the reason is that the younger purchaser, the younger person in our society, has significantly changed. they consider themselves an activist in whatever it is that they're an activist on, and they want the companies that they buy from to be activists. But so many companies have learned the lesson that you alienate your core audience, whoever your core. I mean, Cracker Barrel learned this lesson for darn sake or whatever you want to say. It's just crazy how many companies need to be shown the stupidity of this decision. And actually, I've said this, I'll say it again. I long for the days where Michael Jordan and people like him would say, Republicans buy shoes too. And they just didn't say anything about politics. President Trump going to a Knicks game earlier this week, to me, was pretty fun. The reason that I thought it was fun was because it sort of validated something that I've been doing for a long time, which is still watching sports, even though they're incredibly woke and annoying and complaining about the woke and stupid things in them. I still like sports. I still like basketball. I still like baseball, my favorite sport. I still like the NFL. I don't want to participate in the political positions that they take. I don't really want to benefit the organizations that are politically preaching to me in one of the things that I use to get away from news and politics. Like, I don't actually want to do that. And I understand friends of mine who say they won't give any more money to any of these places because they think they're propping up organizations that are becoming like political activists themselves. I get all that, but my life would be sadder if I didn't have sports as something to still watch and escape. So I do still pay attention to it. And I love the fact that Trump sort of validated that belief by being a Knicks fan still and going to a game and not even giving a crap if the audience booed him or not, or what the political discussion was around something that he did as a sports fan. But I will say that these do feel easily connected to me. These two topics about Blue Apron and the stupid stuff it says about Pride Month, where it thinks, like, here's the thing. I guess this is the way I should say it. And I know I usually try to have more fun in some of these segments. But I just think that if you ever hear a position on something from a company, not a human, like not a face, but an organization, you should know that that organization is doing it because they calculated the value of it and they decided it was more valuable to them to do this than not do this. They're wrong all the time when they make that calculation. They're actually wrong probably more often than not when they decide that they should have a political opinion that's out there in the world. Like they often misjudge the value of those things. But nonetheless, they've done it for that reason and that reason only. There is no other reason that they ever take any position on anything. And so you should know it's the least honest, the least authentic thing that you can see in society. And so even if you're a person who agrees with whatever the crap is the company said, you should know that they're using you as a useful idiot and obviously, you know, not be swayed by that. And then maybe it would all stop, although who knows? I think the thing that actually will stop it is the amount of times that companies fail when they do this crap. One last thing that I saw that I thought was interesting, I will get to more of it in a little bit. 1 in 10 adults have missed a once-in-a-lifetime moment because they said they were looking at their phone instead of the moment that was once in a lifetime. There's more data about the ways that our phones distract us and ruin certain things that we should be paying more attention to than our phones. I thought that was a pretty fun and interesting little study that somebody did, and obviously something that's true that many, many people, I think, are a victim of that we need to fix and figure out. And I think there's sports examples of that, too. We'll talk about that more in a little bit. We'll take a break. Craig Collins filling in, 93 WIBC.
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12: Last evening was a concerning one. I'm Jake McDaniel for Window Nation. Here's what's trending at 11:30. Last night consisted of severe storms across Indiana, and forecasters issued tornado warnings.
13: Started just northeast of Martinsville, and then it extended, and it went all the way east towards Franklin, and then it dissipated thereafter. So between Martinsville and Franklin was the area that caught our interest.
12: Matt Eckhoff at the National Weather Service says more rain is likely to come today, and temperatures may reach near 90 degrees. Annual inflation rose to 4.2% in May. That's the highest rate in 3 years because of rising energy costs since the war in Iran. And the San Antonio Spurs and the New York Knicks play each other in Game 4 of the NBA Finals. Tip-off at 8:30 tonight. 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
14: June 10th, 1775. John Adams rose before the Continental Congress and proposed formally organizing the colonial militias into a single Continental Army under a unified command. It was a practical argument. Scattered, uncoordinated forces couldn't win a war. Congress would act within days, with Adams nominating George Washington as commander. It was one of the most consequential decisions of the Revolution, made in a rented hall in Philadelphia by men who had never fought a war.
11: The spirit of 76, as we celebrate 250 years, remember to thank God for our liberty, love your country for our freedoms, and proudly share your patriotism. 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
2: WIBC. My name is Greg Collins, filling in. Thrilled to be with you. A bunch of stuff to talk about out there. One of the bigger stories yesterday just happened to be out of Texas, out of Dallas. I live in Houston, so I throw that out there sometimes in the show. I don't mean to overly cover stories that come out of the place that I'm actually in. I would like to talk as much as I can with you about Indiana and everything going on in Indianapolis. But this became national news. And one of the more powerful things was Fox News reading the statement of Austin Metcalf's father. That was the young man killed by Carmelo Anthony, a 19-year-old, then 17-year-old track athlete that stabbed and killed a track athlete from a different school during a track meet because he got pushed. That's literally what happened. He was in a tent he wasn't supposed to be in with a team that he wasn't a part of. The kids told him to leave like 15 times, according to many of the witnesses that testified in this case. He didn't. He refused to leave. He said, try to make me, basically, a few times. One of the young kids stood up and pushed him, which is the kind of story you would hear thousands and thousands of times across high schools throughout the country, kids pushing each other. Most of the kids who testified in this case also said they never thought it would go beyond any kind of pushing. But Carmelo Anthony, who claimed that he thought his life was in jeopardy after getting shoved by another kid, took out a pocket knife from his backpack and stabbed and killed someone. He was found guilty of murder. I think, thank God, that is justice being served, even though people turned it into a political slash race thing, because the young man who murdered someone's a black kid and the young man who was killed's a white kid. So there were a lot of black people outside of the courthouse protesting the other day, which is ridiculous. And I do think there's a chance that race played a part. What I mean by that is I know a lot of people from the black community, or I've talked to black leaders who say that they're told that white people are the enemy, that culture right now teaches young people to be afraid of cops or white people in general, and that is harming, I think, a lot of people in our society, a lot of black men, a lot of young black people who do things like take over the streets of Chicago. And I was talking about this earlier, and I'll talk about it again, of course, but I do think there's a potential that played a role into it, because why would a young man go into a tent he's not supposed to be a part of, make threats very quickly to a group of white kids when you are being told to leave, and then when one of the white kids pushes you, stab and kill him? Like, I don't actually find any valuable reason, and I usually don't understand horrible people who do terrible things, so it's not like there's any way to fathom this. But anyway, found guilty of murder, sentenced to 35 years in prison, which was lighter than a sentence I expected. And the jury, by the way, did that. Anyone who doesn't know, in Texas, you can have the judge or the jury sentence you after they choose your guilt. And so they asked the jury to do it. The jury went back and deliberated and then came back with 35 years. And there was a belief, I'll just throw this out there for anyone that cares about the judicial minutia of it, that the challenge to this case will be about the jury being biased. So if the jury had brought back, say, a life sentence, which is basically what they could have given him, they couldn't have given him life without parole because he was a minor when he did this, but they could have given him essentially life with the ability for parole. They didn't do that. I think that would have potentially helped the challenge to this case, the ability to try to, you know, have it thrown out by saying that the jury itself was racist, which is what they're going to do. They're going to go ahead and try to go that road, I think, for a while, which is just ridiculous and terrible. But anyway, I want to play this audio. This is a Fox News repeating, because cameras were not allowed in the courtroom, what Austin Metcalf, the young man who was killed, what his father said after the sentencing was read, after that information was put out there. This was uniquely powerful. Some of the words that Austin Metcalf's father has said before, his name is Jeff, to media have been used. He called for people to not add race into a situation where he thought a young man killed his son, maybe regardless of the race of the two individuals. But here, I'll play this audio.
1: Now, following the sentence, Metcalf's father delivered an emotional statement to Anthony. "We were robbed. This was never about race. It is about right and wrong. My son's death destroyed the person I used to be. He does not exist anymore. You're going to prison. I forgave you the day it happened. I don't forgive you. Don't forgive what you did. You can't look at me in the eyes, but you can stab my effing son."
2: Yeah, it's horrific again. And one of the probably most emotionally terrible parts of this is that Austin has a twin brother who held him in his arms, the twin brother yelling as his brother was dying, and then eventually praying. They said he became sort of incoherent and just started praying to hope that his twin brother would live. It's horrible, horrible story. And the fact that people infuse race into this in a way to try to say that Carmelo Anthony is somehow innocent of something is ridiculous. If race was involved, which I think it could have been, that race encouraged a young black man to hurt a young white man because he's been told that white people are bad, even if white people aren't a part of that fight. If there's a race war going on, they have failed to inform a lot of us that we're a part of the race war, because we don't want to be. This society we live in is a meritocracy, and anybody can succeed any way that they want by putting in the work and trying to find a path to success. Look, I'll say something about that. I don't mean to be preachy on the show today, but this is the big topic. I know I talked about it before. I'll talk about it again. I'm an older millennial, and I often hear from young voters, young people. They call into my radio show I do in Houston. And I obviously have friends of mine that all fall into this category. And a lot of people say, like, life is unfair for a younger generation, that housing prices are bigger, that wages don't match inflation. Like, they say all the things that Charlie Kirk would even say are reasons to actually have a conversation about a policy and politics and how it can impact young voters in a positive way, the things that will actually solve some of the problems they're saying do exist. So I understand that position very well, personally very well, the challenges that are faced growing up at a different time than, say, the generations before you. But by and large, any version of saying any of that out loud where you surrender all control of the solution, not some control, not some variable of, well, you got to get lucky over here, you got to know the right person over there to truly climb the ladder to this level. Like, there's things that have always been true in society for the people who rise to the tippy tops and the ways in which luck and other things play a role in that. A lot of these people will tell you that. A lot of the CEOs of giant companies will say that some elements of how I got to where I am was luck. There were a lot of things I did, but some things I did are lucky. But the sentiment that I often get that I push back on for young people who say that there's no hope at all out there is that that's ridiculous, is that there is a version, a path, a thing you can do to heavily enhance, let's say it that way, your likelihood of success to a degree that you don't do if you just give up entirely. And there's a lot of people out there, a lot of people in politics who desire for people to give up entirely and not try at all and blame politicians, blame, you know, other people as the reason that they cannot succeed. And so they won't even attempt to succeed. Giving up entirely is the mistake that I see a lot of people make that fuels anger and hatred and some of the things that become, I think, the biggest problem in the world in which we currently live. But I do add some level of credibility to the complaint that things do seem more challenging today for a young professional than they may have seemed years ago because of the likelihood that the amount of money you make gets you the things that you want right away. They don't necessarily do that the way that they may have done more often before, but it's not like anyone had just an easy ticket to success. Even when they talk about other generations, my mother is a single mom that raised four kids on her own. She struggled to succeed. No one handed her anything because her generation is different than mine. There were a lot of ups and downs. It's actually my mom's birthday today, so I'll go ahead and give her a birthday shout out live on WIBC. She listens to my shows all the time because I'm a millennial. Whenever I'm filling in, happy birthday, Mom. I know whenever I've talked about this topic on radio and some of the ways that I add some level of credibility, like Charlie Kirk used to the complaint that younger voters have about the challenges to succeed, which some of them always existed, Ma usually responds to me by saying that it wasn't a cakewalk at her time in life either. It's not a cakewalk for most people out there, and that's just simply true. And so, again, I'll just say this in response to the totality of this kind of topic, and I don't mean to be on the soapbox ranting about it, but you have a lot of control, a tremendous amount of control over your likelihood of succeeding in life. You might be kicked down a mountaintop a few times. You might stumble and fall more than the guy next to you does. And it might not be all your fault that you stumble and fall sometimes. It might be other people's fault. I definitely can understand that. But the thing that you do best, that anybody does best, is keep getting up. Keep trying to climb the mountain, no matter how many times you get kicked down it. That's the most important part of succeeding. That's what any successful person will tell you, actually. The amount of times they failed didn't stop them from pushing themselves to keep going, because the moment that you're stopped is the moment that you will never succeed at all. All right, we'll take a break. We'll do a little bit more news. I had one other news thing that Trump did that I thought was pretty funny that I meant to play before I started just ranting and whatnot on the air. And then I also do have more information about people who have ruined moments of their life because of their paying attention too much to their phone. I will talk about all that more in just a bit. 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
2: WIBC. My name is Craig Collins, filling in for the day on your 9 to noon show. You have other people filling in the rest of this week and then the next couple of weeks. So it's the last day for me here with you for a bit. But thrilled to be here. Happy to be on the show and hanging out. I do really love something that Trump said. I love the whole discussion about the reflecting pool. If you don't know, President Trump is redoing it, repainting it, making it fancier, bigger. A lot of things that Trump is one to do with anything that he creates at all. And for a long time, long before he was a politician, President Trump liked building things that were bigger, notable, fancier, whatever you want to call it, than other stuff out there, attention grabbing. And yet the redoing of the largest pool in the world, according to Trump, is somehow a political thing that people are mad about. Like nobody cares. It doesn't actually matter. I find it amusing that people pretend they care so much about something that they absolutely wouldn't be talking about if Trump wasn't somehow doing something in the world of the pool. Like, it just wouldn't be a topic of conversation. But since it ties to Trump, it becomes one. But here's something he said the other day about the pool, about how amazing it is, how big it is, how important it is, and all the other stuff about it. He even referenced Martin Luther King Jr., which I thought was pretty awesome.
3: Well, it's the largest, it's the longest pool in the world by 3 or 4 times. It's, you know, it's really pretty amazing. That's where Martin Luther King made his great speech.
2: He did.
3: And they say he had 1 million people. And I made a speech there for July 4th a few years ago. And they said, and I was packed. And they said, I had 25,000 people. They said he had 1 million. But when you look at the picture, I said, well, wait, the people are even tighter at mine. I had more people than him, but they said I had 25,000.
2: That is so great, by the way, for Trump to be like, it's weird. You compare the pictures and somebody had 1 million and I had 25K. It doesn't sound right. But the fact that he talks about the pool and redoing it and everything about it and the people are up in arms and crazy, it's just hilarious to me. And I know that I get calls all the time and messages on social media. By the way, at Radio Craig C. My social media pages, if you want to follow me there, I actually live stream a lot of what I do other radio places, just like WIBC does on YouTube and everywhere else for its shows. You can watch some of the things I do even after they've been performed. If you don't want to tune away from WIBC for any reason, you can find me at Radio Craig C. Follow me there. I need to do a better job of just putting other stuff on social media. I keep saying that whenever I message my page, but my daily show is there. So you can find some things, places, if you want to. You don't have to, but if you want to. But anyway, I saw another story that I thought was interesting. People who've missed out on things because they're paying attention to their phone. 1 in 10 adults actually say they missed out on a once-in-a-lifetime moment because they were too busy scrolling on their phone. It's not once in a lifetime, but this sort of happened recently. I was on a boat with my wife. We were traveling. It was actually like a ferry from one spot to another spot. So we had our car. We got out of the car. We were kind of standing on it and just kind of watching the water. And my wife was on her phone. She's just scrolling. And we've done this before. Like, this is pretty common in places where you use a ferry to cross a small body of water, which I know doesn't happen often in Indianapolis, but it does happen other places. I'm in Galveston crossing over when I did this in Texas. And I saw 2 dolphins just randomly pop out of the water and then jump back into the water. Like, it was really cool. I was watching the water. Wasn't expecting anything. I've heard before that dolphins sometimes chase ferries, and I watched it occur, and I was like, that was amazing. And I reacted, and I looked at my wife, and she's like, what happened? I didn't see anything. I was paying attention to my phone. That's not once in a lifetime. I'm sure at some point she'll see the dolphins again if we use that ferry again. But it was just funny. And then to see this story and all the moments where people say, like, 66% of the time, they've been on their phone where they had no clear reason to be, and they missed out on something. 47% of people wish they could reclaim time they've wasted on their smartphone back, even when nothing important happened. There are so many moments where people say out loud that, you know, the thing they did was dumb, but in the moment it's, and this, I think about this a lot, actually,

when I go to sporting events and I see people. I actually saw somebody do this at church the other day, which was weird too. But I see people at sporting events all the time pull their phone out, turn the camera on, hold it up at whatever the thing is happening in front of them on the field or, you know, wherever, and kind of like keep looking at the phone to make sure the picture or the video is going well. And they miss the thing. And it's so funny to me because it's so stupid to then watch it back on your little screen. It's even worse than TV. If you just want to watch the thing that you're at occur on a screen, you can do that with a television. You can do that at your house live and then not ever have it taped so that you can show it to other people. I think the reason people do this, by the way, is just so they can prove to other people they were there. And it makes no sense. Here, I'll tell you one more story about this before we get out of here. And I don't know, I'm just in a ranting mood now at the end of the show for some reason. I worked at a big radio station in Chicago. I've mentioned it before for a long time. And there were celebrity people, fancy people that came through there, especially when there were like conventions and things in Chicago. We'd have a bunch of people that people have heard of come through. And some of my coworkers would do the like photo. They'd always do the selfie. They'd have photos of themselves with all kinds of famous people. And then they put those up on social media for whatever reason. I have never in my career done that. And actually, I do regret it once. I sat next to Muhammad Ali for an entire baseball game. This wasn't because I was working in radio in Chicago. It actually had nothing to do with it. I was the public address announcer for then the South Bend Silverhawks, who are now the South Bend Cubs, who play in South Bend, Indiana. I was the PA guy for that team for a couple years. And there was a high school game that was happening. And one of the kids involved seemed to be a member of Muhammad's family. Anyway, at the beginning of this high school baseball game, I got a knock on the press door. And I love telling the story in Indiana because you guys get this more since it's South Bend. But I got a knock on the press door and somebody said, hey, can Muhammad Ali come in here and sit next to you so he doesn't have to sit outside with all the fans? Muhammad was at a point in his life where he wasn't, you know, mentally fully healthy. So I was like, sure. But I laughed because I thought it was a joke. And then 5 minutes later, Muhammad Ali showed up and sat directly next to me for an entire baseball game. And I didn't take a single photo. I didn't ask for a single autograph. I did nothing. And it's the way I've always been in my career. I just want to treat these people normally, the way that they're probably trying to be treated. A ton of my coworkers got like signed baseball bats and stuff. And Muhammad kept like sort of making a face when he would sign this stuff. But then he did it. And then they would leave and someone else would show up. And I just didn't do it like a moron. But I do have this story that I can talk about today, which I'm kind of happy about. And I do think Muhammad liked me more than anybody else in that moment because I didn't ask him for anything. Although I did have to change ESPN Classic, which was on my TV in the press box because it was the fight that he lost to Frazier, which just so happened to be on ESPN Classic. Dead serious, absolutely a real story. But they were showing that fight. And so I immediately, like, I keep doing this to the camera for anyone watching, just clicking the button, changing the channel. As soon as he sat down, he didn't like that, but he did like me. But for some reason, I can't prove that to anyone, but it did happen. All right, I'll talk to you later. See everybody out there. A 93 WIBC, Craig Collins filling in.

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7: Coming up,
8: numerous scatter showers, thunderstorms that organized into a squall line. And
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12: What this weather brought and what could be coming soon. I'm John Herrick. Here's what's trending at 12 noon. Severe thunderstorm warnings and tornado warnings were issued for several places across Indiana Tuesday night. Matt Eckhoff with the National Weather Service in Indianapolis gives his observations.
8: Tuesday featured numerous scatter showers and thunderstorms that organized into a squall line, and there was a lot of sporadic strong wind gusts.
12: A rotation on radar was spotted between Martinsville and Franklin, which is what prompted the Weather Service to issue tornado warnings. As for what lies ahead,
8: thunderstorms again tonight, some thunderstorms again tomorrow night, both of which could be strong to possibly severe.
12: He says temperatures will also be around 90 for the high, and heat index values will be in the triple digits until Friday. So Eckhoff is urging you to be mindful of that when you're outside. Places hit the hardest by flooding on Tuesday in Indiana appear to be Lanesville and Corydon in Harrison County, which got more than half a foot of rain. Ryan Houchin is with the Highlander Fire Protection District.
13: I've been through a lot of floods in our area. This is the first time that I've been doing this nearly 30 years. This is the first time that I've witnessed something like this myself.
12: People were told to get on their roofs, and some propane tanks even got swept away. There were also reports of downed power lines, but no injuries or deaths. Someone shot and killed a man this morning on Indy's north side around 5:30. Here's Indy Metro Police Officer Drew Brown.
10: We believe that the 911 caller was approached by two individuals who were wearing masks and were armed. At some point, an exchange of gunfire occurred. and an individual was shot.
12: This happened on Woodmere Circle, not far from the Jewish Community Center. That's where they found the man shot. The cops believe he was one of the people wearing masks. He was taken to a hospital and later died. The nude body of an Indianapolis mother found in a ditch in southern Mexico over the weekend. Investigators say Michaela Pinley was raped and beaten to death.
11: We all, as moms, you know, have our bad days, you know what I mean? And she was a good mom, though. She put her kids before she put anything.
12: Pinley's sister, Morica Lambert, told Fox 59 that Pinley was at least 6 months pregnant. Her seven children were missing, but authorities in Mexico found them on Tuesday and arrested their dad, Joseph Butler Jr. Lambert says the kids are coming back to Indianapolis with their mom's body. Americans paid more for just about everything last month. The consumer price index rose to 4.2% in May. That's the highest rate in 3 years. Core inflation, which includes volatile food and energy costs, were up 2.9% on an annual basis. A proposal to change Marion County's excise and wheel taxes is being met with criticism from the public. Here's a sample of what was said Tuesday night in front of Indianapolis City County Councilors and the Administration and Finance Committee.
7: There has to be a better solution than just penalizing the residents of Indianapolis.
14: I feel that you're targeting the wrong people to pay for it.
12: Under the proposal, heavy vehicles like buses, semi-trailers, RVs, etc., would pay $240 flat in county wheel taxes. Most car owners would pay an annual $100 vehicle excise surtax. Counselors in favor of this say the city has limited options for how they can raise the money, which is why they're proposing raising these taxes. An Indianapolis council member, though, is suggesting a funding freeze for the Office of Public Health and Safety, Jarrett Lewis reports.
15: Republican City County Councilor Michael Paul Hart is proposing to cut off all funding to OPHS in the upcoming 2027 budget after an audit found that $45 million in federal funds allocated to combat crime could not be fully accounted for.
16: No more blank checks for OPHS without any accountability.
15: Councilor Hart added that if there is no oversight from the Office of Finance and Management, and if the City Council leadership does not sign off on a system of standard operating procedures, then City Council will not provide any more funding to OPHS moving forward. Chair Lewis, 93 WIBC Mobile News.
12: Indiana filmmakers are hoping a new feature film shows how the state's independent film community is growing. Johnette Cruz reports.
17: Production continues on Micronation, a locally produced feature film shot in Indiana. Co-director and producer J.D. Breton says the project is a labor of love and part of a larger effort to expand opportunities for filmmakers across the state.
18: This is great. I wish I would have done this when I was younger. But yeah, this is something I've always wanted to do. And my brother wrote the script. We've been putting this together. It's a lot of work. I've always wanted to have more film in Indiana.
17: His team also started the Torchfire Film Festival to support Indiana independent filmmakers. More information about the movie is available at micronationmovie.com. Johnette Cruz, 93 WIBC Mobile News.
12: Microsoft co-founder Bill Gates says meeting with Jeffrey Epstein was a grave error in judgment. Gates is appearing for closed-door testimony before the House Oversight Committee today, where he's facing questions about his relationship with the late financier and sex offender. A second wave of free concerts is what the Indiana State Fair announced this morning. Jake McDaniel reports.
19: And this includes Josiah Queen. He's one of the multiple artists performing at this year's fair. The Beach Boys will perform on opening day on August 7th, and Tasha Cobbs Leonard will perform on the final day, which is the 23rd. The concerts are part of the Hoosier Lottery Free Stage schedule, which is a summertime staple for people who love listening to music and going to concerts. 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

0: reconciliation being signed. Tony Katz today. Good to be with you. President Trump holding the press conference as we speak. I mean, he started with 20 minutes talking about the fountains and the reflecting pool and the color blue and how he needed to change what was happening with what was happening before. And you can't get reflection out of stone and it'll always leak. And they fixed it and it's great. Give the man credit where it's due. These things do matter. If we accept the idea that the fountain doesn't work and the pool doesn't work and this doesn't work and that doesn't work, we accept the idea that things don't work. They will work if you actually make them work. And if you demand that they actually do the job, you don't let government get involved and say, oh, it's going to cost $400 million. It's going to take 6 years. No, no, no. 45 days, $4 million, get done. What are y'all, crazy? Do it the way you're supposed to. We don't want to work on a government schedule. We want to work on a human schedule, the rational schedule. That's, you got to give Trump the credit where it's due on that. I don't give it, not everything needs credit. If he had renamed the reflecting pool after himself, I would have said that was a mistake. Fixing the reflecting pool, excellent work. And as for the fountains, same thing. But this is about reconciliation. This is about the safety and the security of the nation that Democrats don't care about. Democrats voted for a Nazi in Maine. I had not heard this. Somebody sent this to me on my Facebook feed, Tony Katz Radio. People are referring to him as Maine Fuhrer. That's really good because he's from Maine. Maine Fuhrer, Grand Plattner, Nazi tattoo, Nazi. He called me a Nazi. He called you a Nazi. He called all Republicans Nazis. All the Democrats called us Nazis. That's where we should discuss it from. So the guy with the Nazi tattoo, we call him a Nazi. And any Republican who doesn't call him a Nazi every single day is out of their mind. You cannot refer to Grand Plattner without calling him a Nazi. Can't be done. People are going to comment and be like, how dare you? No, no, no. How dare these people for years do this to the political right? Now you voted for a Nazi. Over 100,000 people in Maine voted for a Nazi, and we're going to say so every damn day. And then we're going to say so after you lose the general election. We're going to say so for the rest of our lives. You're going to beg us to stop, and we're going to say, is the Nazi not happy? I did not see that coming. All the jokes are coming your way. You did this. You got the left did this. They now have to live with that. They have to live with the fact that they did not vote to protect the country, to fund Border Patrol, to fund a whole host of things, to fund keeping fentanyl out of the country. They don't care if kids die. I have said this before, and you got to admit, that is very rough talk for me. It's not the way I talk. It's not the way I act. It's not the way I engage. None of it. What I'm doing purposefully is utilizing the rhetoric of the left. I'm utilizing their rhetoric against them. This is how they need to learn. I have no interest in being nice. I have an interest in the madness stopping, but I cannot be asked to be somebody who does not engage the way they do because, you know, it's not nice. They don't worry about being nice. What am I concerned about? Bloody heck, I've got videos up where I'm applauding Barry Weiss for actually trying to engage honesty at CBS, and now it seems it's going to be at CNN. And the left is infuriated with her. Why? Because she chose news over narrative. She's still on the left. She is not a conservative. She never has been. But she chose news over narrative. And that is something I'll applaud. And I've got people who haven't spoken to me. I mean, people I grew up with. It's been 25 years, Lord only knows. And they're like, do you really believe this? Or are you just trying to stir the pot? You haven't spoken to me in forever and a day, and this is what you bring to me? Stop it. How embarrassing. Let's go back to the part where we don't talk about anything. And I don't ask you questions, you don't ask me questions. If that's the way you're going to start. They cannot handle the fact that they are not in charge. If they're not in charge, the whole thing must be corrupt. That is the action. That is the movement. So I have taken to, in these situations, whether they're voting for a Nazi in Maine, or whether they vote not to protect kids, as they did when they voted against Border Patrol and other things, that they are voters of Nazis, they support Nazis, and they're okay with dead kids. It's their words, their style being utilized against them. Maybe they should get better at this. Maybe they should be more decent. You first. Because they think it's all about Trump. I think it's all about how we survive and thrive. There's the difference. They think that my world is about Trump. My world is about my family. My world is about my hobbies and my friends and my passions. And my politics, it helped me get to the place where I get to enjoy the things I want and you can enjoy the things you want. That's what they're about. For them, their politics is their religion. And anything that violates their religion must be heresy. So we couldn't get the legislation passed to actually protect the country. Democrats didn't want to protect the country. They wanted kids to die. So we had to do reconciliation, a budget process that required no 60-vote threshold to open or close debate. Therefore, it was filibuster-proof, and you could pass it with a simple majority, and that's what happened. And this is what President Trump is signing in the Oval.
1: Starting on day one of my administration, we took the most dangerous, unsafe, violent open border in the world. We had the most unsafe border, I believe, anywhere in the world. And the numbers came out 2 days ago that for 11 months, not one person came into our country illegally through the southern border. We had 25 million people come in over a four-year period. We have it good, and nobody tries to come in. All the caravans, I came up with the name caravan. It was, you'd have 25,000-30,000 people coming up, and they pour through the border. You've seen the scenes where they're knocking over the fences. A very, very bad, very dangerous situation. We don't have them anymore because they know they can't get through. So when they know they can't get through, they don't come. And a lot of lives are saved. Women were being raped on the journey up. They were being raped in numbers. 25-30% were being raped coming up. You don't have that anymore because they don't come up in caravans anymore.
0: That is a very real number. It was really exposed by Chris Burgard in his documentary Border, things called rape trees, etc. This was happening on the regular. And the Democrats did not want to do anything about it. I can argue with you. We can agree, I should say, that the border has been abdicated by the left and the right for years. For years. But during the 4 years of Biden's term, the political left did not care what happened to any women and to any children. They did not care what happened to brown people or black people or anyone else. They didn't care. And the only thing you can come to is they wanted people to be here so they could vote. And if some women got raped along the way, that's the price you pay for power. Now you say to me, Tony, that's cold. And I'll say to you, then you explain their position, because that's the only thing I can come to that explains who they are and what they're all about. Trump proved it. You didn't need new laws. You just needed a new president. Just like the fountains, you just had to have the willpower to clean it up. That's it. That's all you needed. So the president is assigning this thing, and he's talking, he's going to answer questions. I haven't heard it yet. A lot of this has already happened. I saved it for the show so we could do it together. So you might want to grab a beverage, because you know it's going to get interesting. You just know it. I'm Tony Katz. Glad you guys are here. This is Tony Katz Today.
2: Sunshine, storms, tornadoes, maybe snow. Sometimes all in the same week. Ah, spring in Indiana. Good news, the Weather Authority just arrived.
3: Storms begin to develop off towards the west. They're going to ride in for the evening rush hour.
2: The entire Fox 59 team are now part of 93 WIPC. With Indiana's most accurate forecast, when Indiana's weather is anything but predictable. The Weather Authority, now on 93 WIPC. IPC. Stay in the know while you're on the go.
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0: president continues as he is signing reconciliation, the legislation into law that will fund Border Patrol, more funding for ICE, funding for Secret Service, a whole host of things all done well that Democrats did not want to fund. And we should be clear about that. Tony Katz today. So the president continued and got into a conversation about California, where, of course, Steve Hilton does make it to the general election, but Spencer Pratt did not.
1: They're not giving you their best people. They're giving you people that they don't want.
2: Yeah.
1: And they're sending them into war. And the Democrats voted in favor of that. It's really a shame. And it's so bad for the country. You'd almost think they hate the country. Because they can't, they're not stupid people. You can't cheat like they did. And look at the election in California as an example. After a week, they determined that the kid who's leading and had all the mojo, all of a sudden he doesn't make the runoff. And then I hit them hard on that, but I started talking about Steve Hilton, who's a fantastic guy. And I saw them say it was going to be 2 weeks before they knew. And I started hitting them. It's going to happen to Steve Hilton, too. It's watch. You got to watch. And they approved Steve Hilton very quickly. They didn't want it. There was too much heat on him. The only reason he got approved, he had all the votes he needed, probably to be first place. But the only reason they approved Steve Hilton, it was going to be 2 weeks. They said it. And then they approved him that night because the heat was on them. Because they're cheating dogs. And
0: now, I agree about the cheating dogs thing. I agree that you can accept that Spencer Pratt lost the race to be in the top two to run for mayor of Los Angeles. You can accept that all the mail-in ballots went in one direction for Nithya Raman, this socialist. Not for Karen Bass, also a socialist and a Castro acolyte, the current incumbent mayor. Not for Spencer Pratt, the Republican. He ran as a Republican in this. But all for one person. You can buy into that. You can believe that if you will. Go right ahead. I'm not going to stop you. I'm going to laugh at you. But I'm not going to stop anybody who believes that. If your friend, if your buddy, if your sister-in-law, if whatever, they want to believe that, I can't stop them and you can't stop them. But you and I both know that that's not what happened here. The reason you give it weeks, a week, 2 weeks, 3 weeks, whatever it is you want to decide at the moment to count all the ballots is so you have the opportunity for fraud. It is not a safer election because you take longer to count it. The system is set up to create the opportunities. We all believe it. So why not just say it? The reason Steve Hilton is in the top two can be seen as because the heat was on and they stopped trying. But the only way one can win, the only way one can win is to overwhelm at the ballot box. The one thing that we have shown that the left cannot do, they cannot engage any level of victory if the vote is not close. You have to show up, you have to vote. You overwhelm with legal votes and you get victory. It happened because President Trump's in the Oval. Of course it happens. But you take a week plus to count ballots and you tell us it's on the up and up. No one buys that. No one believes that. Absolutely no one.
1: You can't have a great country when that happens. That's why Los Angeles, that's why that state is in such trouble. It's the most beautiful place, best weather, maybe anywhere in the world. But it's in big trouble. So we're going to have a tremendous success. The people alongside of me are amazing people. They're amazing people. Every one of them. I know every one of them. They're amazing people. They love the country. They want to do right for the country. And if you have any questions, please, let's go.
3: Mr. President, you posted this morning about Iran. And you said that they've taken too long to get to a deal. I want to make sure I quote you correctly. You said that now they will have to pay the price. Yeah. What did you mean by that specifically?
1: Well, we're going to be attacking them and attacking them very hard.
3: You're resuming bombing?
1: We are based on the helicopter. I guess we have the right to do that. You know, they shot down a very, very incredible, actually an incredible machine. And at first they said they didn't do it. Then they admitted they did. It was sort of easy because we have the bomb. We actually have the bomb. They're very lucky that bomb didn't explode. That bomb was lodged in the helicopter. It didn't explode. It was on fire, but it didn't explode. It's just, those two guys, they knew how to fly, but they got very lucky. And then we had the unmanned boat going very, very fast at speeds that you wouldn't want to go. That's why it's unmanned, I guess, because nobody can go in that. But they rescued, so the both people are, fortunately, the pilots are okay. No, look, I've been working with Iran for a number of months, and they should sign their deal. It's a good deal. It doesn't give them the right to have a nuclear weapon. In fact, it totally prohibits them from ever having a nuclear weapon. And it was just tap, tap, tap. I don't know what they're doing. So they then shot out a shot at our helicopter. Very expensive helicopter, by the way, but much more importantly, the two men, fortunately, they're okay. But an amazing rescue if you ever get a clip.
0: Let's take a moment. President Trump talking about ratcheting up the heat again. This comports with a statement that was made by Trey Yingst over there at Fox News that the president told him that the U.S. is getting closer to ordering new strikes against what? Iranian power plants. Remember, this was the conversation. This is where everything was when all of a sudden we got to ceasefires and holding off and pauses and all the rest. We were talking about power plants and bridges. This was right around the time where the political left was clutching their pearls and saying, this is a war crime. The Iranian regime is a war crime. Islamists are a war crime. Ending them is the right thing to do, and it's what responsible societies do. It's just a shame that we haven't been a responsible society until right about now. So this is bringing back this concept. Does this mean that Trump has ran out of patience with the Iranians? Can't answer that. I ran out of patience with the Iranians 35 years ago. Some people 47 years ago. You know what? Maybe 40 years ago. You know what? Probably 47 years ago. Certainly with the Iranian regime. Maybe he has. Maybe he has come to understand that there just simply is no way to deal with these people. There was a story in the Jerusalem Post about Trump not understanding these people. Right, which goes along the idea that when you're dealing with the Middle East and you're dealing with certain cultures, how they view the world is different. Now, it was true and it was obvious that Barack Obama did not understand that what he saw as being humble, the Middle East and the Islamists saw as weakness. Whether you want to call it Islamist or whether you want to call it Arab culture, they see the world differently. And the presentation of things means something different to them than it might mean to you in Western civilization. Let's start with the difference. This is not Western civilization that we are discussing. That's not who we're in negotiation with. That's not who the fight is with. We're not fighting people in Western civilization. We're fighting people from a far different methodology. And it has to be understood. And part of what has to be understood is the only thing they understand, the only thing they appreciate is force. Everything else is weakness. The only thing they understand is being punched in the face. Barack Obama absolutely did not understand that. Do I think that Donald Trump is the same as Barack Obama? No. And so therefore, just as a matter of headline, I disagree with the author there in the Jerusalem Post. But if Trump really thought he can bring these people to the table and is now learning that he can't, then I'm glad we're at that moment, because you can't. This is Tony Katz today.
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4: what this public official was caught doing. I'm Jenna Cruz. Here's what's trending at 1230. A federal judge in Georgia already facing disciplinary action for having sex in chambers at the courthouse could also find herself impeached. Fox's Evan Brown.
5: Georgia U.S. Representatives Clay Fuller and Andrew Clyde are hoping to file impeachment resolutions against U.S. District Court Judge Eleanor Ross. She's the federal judge in the U.S. Northern District of Georgia, now facing ethics violations concerning an intimate relationship with a police officer.
4: Former Attorney General Pam Bondi told lawmakers that the current acting AG Todd Blanche was in charge of the release of the Epstein files during her tenure at the DOJ. House Oversight Committee Chairman James Comer said lawmakers would seek clarification.
6: The main thing that we have for Blanche is the question on, you know, what, if any, documents are left out. That's the main question that we have for Blanche.
4: I'm Jeanette Cruz on The Level, on the go, and on WYBC.com.
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0: So the president was asked, are you going to start attacking Iran again? And Trump said, well, we already hit them in a whole bunch of places. We hit them in a whole bunch of places because they took down our helicopter. We just simply can't have that. They took down the Apache. The two guys are alive. Pilots, that's great, but we gotta deal with them. Tony Katz today. Guys, a pleasure. Live streaming on YouTube. Check it out for yourself. Also, go to Facebook, Tony Katz Radio, and check it out there. CENTCOM putting out the statement yesterday. Forces completed self-defense strikes against Iran June 9th at the commander-in-chief's direction in response to yesterday's downing of a U.S. Army Apache helicopter. CENTCOM forces struck Iranian air defense, ground control stations, and surveillance radar sites near the Strait of Hormuz with precision munitions from the U.S. Air Force and Navy fighter jets. I read that like five times and asked myself, how is nobody else upset by this? How in the world do the Iranians still have surveillance radar sites? How could we have allowed them to have that over these last 5 weeks, never mind the last 4 months? How could we not just destroy those things if we already know where they are? Why would we ever leave that stuff intact? Ridiculous, if you ask me. But the question is the president really getting to this place where he's like, you know what? I've given these people all the options that I'm going to give them. I've given them all the opportunities to be normal, and they don't want normal, so let's be done here. So the question was asked in the press conference, is the president is signing the reconciliation bill that puts the money towards national security, Border Patrol and ICE and Secret Service, a bunch of others, the kind of things that Democrats weren't interested in actually passing because they want your children to die. But this is the way they talk, so now I'm talking like they do about them. That's their problem. I don't care if someone's happy with it. I don't have time for that. I only have time for Americans to note that Republicans wanted to keep your kids safe and Democrats didn't care if your kids die. But if your kids live, they believe they should be able to mutilate your kids through something they call gender-affirming care, which is, of course, code for mutilation. That's the Democratic Party. And when they're not doing that, they're voting for Nazis in Maine. We could have all just been normal people, but some of you didn't want to go down that road. So now some of you, not you, some of them, they got to suffer. These are the words they use. These words will be utilized to explain and describe them. Every Republican, conservative, moderate, independent, and rational person should be doing exactly that. And then maybe they'll learn. Doubtful, but maybe they'll learn. And maybe from this, the president has learned that you can't actually make a deal with these people. They're all liars. Every one of these Islamists is a liar. Every one of these members of the IRGC is a liar. And you're going to have to do something about it. So we're now talking about hitting power plants and bombings. And the president was there in the Oval Office answering the questions.
1: You won't believe the rescue, how cool it was. The equipment we have. Look, we have the strongest military in the world. And I gave them a break at the request of Pakistan, the field marshal and the prime minister of Pakistan are great. We stopped them from going to war with India. You would have had a nuclear war if it wasn't for me. But they became friendly to me, very friendly, and they're close to Iran, and they work, and they still are working on trying them to do what's right. But we want a deal that's meaningful. We want a deal that works. We don't want to just have a Barack Hussein Obama deal, JCPOA, the worst deal. That was a path to a nuclear. It's the exact opposite. You know, I like on television.
0: Yes.
1: They should have kept that deal. First of all, it was over. It was a short-term deal. But that deal was a path to a nuclear weapon. This is a path against a nuclear. You can't have a nuclear weapon. His was a path to a nuclear weapon. They were developing, during his administration, nuclear weapon. If they had a nuclear weapon, there'd be no Israel, there'd be no Middle East, and they would have absolutely shot at us.
0: Everyone understands this, right? This conversation of, oh, Israel always says that Iran is just a month away from a nuclear weapon, a month away from a nuclear weapon. I can appreciate that some people are like, you keep saying it, it's never true. Israel has done so much to keep Iran away from being able to finalize a nuclear weapon. For them, it is true. But different tack, different take here, if I could. This goes back to something we discussed couple months ago, which again goes to the idea of imminent. At what level of development did you want Iran to be at before you acted? For me, when an Islamist starts saying, hey, have you ever heard of a nuclear bomb? That's when we should go to action. When they ask the question, when they're like, I had a weird idea. What do you know about? Boom, done. That's the imminent threat. Maybe I'll ask it this way. I would commend you to read The Looming Tower, the story of 9/11 that will make you cry. The film version, by the way, is excellent. It's terrific. And it is so angering you won't know what to do with yourself. But the question is, at what moment was 9/11 imminent? Was 9/11 imminent at the moment the plane hit the first tower? Was 9/11 imminent when the terrorists got on the planes? No. Not on the planes that they hijacked. When they got on the planes to first come to the United States to situate themselves, to scope things out, to be able to commit the terrorist attack on September 11, 2001. Or was the threat imminent when they were sitting in Name That Country and they said, I got an idea. You're going to think I'm crazy. But what about, hold on. What about this? Was the threat imminent then? I would argue that the threat was imminent when some low-life Islamist terrorist son of a whatever you want to call him was like, how can we hurt Americans more? Boom! End the threat. Now, I want someone to debate that with me. Show me the other side of that debate in the conversation of imminent. Show me how that works. How do you get to a place? How do you put yourself in a place regarding the idea of imminent? Where it's not when the plan to do you harm happens. With all due respect, that's a level of unseriousness that I do not know if I can be a part of. It's certainly hard to respect. Imminent is the moment someone thinks of doing harm against you. How about that as a matter of foreign policy? But let's go back to President Trump here.
1: Oh, so we'll see what happens. But we hit him hard yesterday, and we're going to hit him again hard today in case you miss it, in case you don't turn on your television set.
0: Okay.
1: And we'll see what happens with the deal. We were really close to a deal, but they keep tapping us along. They keep playing us for suckers because you know what? They dealt with some very stupid presidents. I have to say that. I'm embarrassed to say it. Some very stupid people were sitting there. Yeah.
0: Now, he uses this expression, tapping us along. I had never actually heard this expression. And I don't even know if he's using it right. But the idea that they're stringing us along. I don't know what it is that we will get today. I'm not quite sure how that's going to happen. What I think is interesting is that in this conversation, the president's there. If you're taking a look at where the president is and you go like three people to the left, there's Senator Rand Paul. He cannot be enjoying this conversation. He can't be. What is the next question asked to the president? I will get that to you in just a little bit. Keep it here. I'm Tony Katz, and this is Tony Katz Today.
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1: Unfortunately, because sometimes she voted against me. You know, look, she's a sane woman, and she's a respected person. Maybe a little different ideology than me, but this guy is a thug. He's a...
2: I'm not sure what he just said there, but it gave me a heart attack. Did I miss that? I'm not quite sure what he just said about Nazi Graham Plattner. I'll let you decide what happened there. Tony Katz. Tony Katz today. Ah, forget it. We'll do it live. Whew. Great question asked about Susan Collins and the Maine race. Great. Oh, he said thug? He said thug. Oh, he said thug. Tony lives one more day. There it is. That was actually very, very complimentary of Trump on Susan Collins. Sometimes she votes against me, but she's sane. That's very nicely said. It was a good question to ask if you were going to support Susan Collins, who has voted against you. And Plattner is more than a thug. So we're clear.
1: He's a fake thug. He's a phony. I made a lot of money picking out phonies. He's a real phony. He's a bad person.
3: Mr. President, are you going to go back to attack, or are you thinking of attacking Iranian power plants and bridges?
1: I'm not going to say that to you, but I can do that. Look, I can knock out... We have the most powerful. I built the military with these people approving it. They approved numbers that nobody would have ever thought we would be. But we built it. We gave a lot to Ukraine through Biden. He gave a lot of money, a lot. But we're in great shape. We have a lot of storage capacity. But he gave a lot. And if you look at, you know, what's happened, when I left, our cupboards were full. He gave it. Now I sell it to the European Union, and they give it to Ukraine for the most part. But we have the strongest military anywhere in the world, and sometimes you'll have to use it. And we have to remember, and when people hear this, Iran very simply cannot have a nuclear weapon, and they won't. And they've agreed to that. All they have to do is they have to start signing a paper. It's fully negotiated. And we have a fully negotiated, but they're tapping and tapping. And I said, well, all right, let's give them a couple of more days. They're tapping because it's a meaningful paper. They know when they sign that paper, it's meaningful. The Obama deal, JCPOA, one of the dumbest documents I've ever seen. Yeah, please.
2: Now, the question was, will you hit the power plants? He's like, I'm not going to answer that for you. But he's also said that we're going to see more. Well, as I speak to you right now, I don't know when you know, some people hear this at all different times. Nothing new has happened yet. But other things have happened, like oil conversations, which we're going to get into. Where places are going to be hit next, that is a fantastic question. And is this nothing more than the precursor to what comes next, which is maybe what should have come 5 weeks ago, which is the end of the Iranian regime? So the question is being asked because the president was there in the Oval signing the reconciliation bill, getting the funding for Border Patrol, for the rest of the funding for ICE, even though they were funded under the One Big Beautiful Bill, and a couple other positions and places. The money that Democrats refused to fund because somehow ICE is terrible, and what they really want is more illegals to be able to get into the country. They don't care if harm is done to American citizens as long as they can utilize to their advantage this opportunity of getting power. That's the story. That's where it is.

0: And then there was, and I haven't even gotten to this yet because we've been following the presser here, and I'll bring you more of it. J.D. Vance recommending Tim Walz and Keith Ellison to the DOJ for a conversation about fraud and possible allegations, if not charges, of fraud. It's House Oversight that handed over the information to Vance, Vance being the fraud czar. I do hate the term czar. I can't stand the whole czar thing. Because if I'm going to be a czar, it's going to be spelled with a T-S. I'm not doing C-Z-A-R. It's T-S-A-R. I'm going old school Russia, people. That's how I roll. I'm going to get the fur hat and everything. And I'm no longer going to hand out cigars. I'm just going to hand out bottles of borscht. It's going to be harder. I'm going to need a guy. I'm going to need a borscht guy to carry all my borscht. Also, how many more times can a radio host say borscht? Borscht. Borscht. All right, I'm done. Vance is this czar. And Vance has been taking a look at the information handed to him regarding fraud, Medicare, Medicaid fraud, the billions of dollars. And said in Minnesota, Tim Walz, the governor, Keith Ellison, the attorney general, things came in front of you. You looked the other way. Information came to you. You didn't do anything with it. You're responsible for this. Billions of dollars of the American people's money. Now you have to be held to account. Let's see if they're held to account. I've got more show coming up. This is Tony Katz today.
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16: Escalation in the Middle East. On Lisa Brady, Fox News. President Trump says the U.S. will hit Iran again after strikes on military targets yesterday following the downing of a U.S. helicopter in a collision with an Iranian drone. Iran responding to yesterday's strikes by attacking several Gulf neighbors that host U.S. troops.
17: We have the strongest military anywhere in the world. And sometimes you'll have to use it.
16: The president telling reporters he thought a deal was close before the new strikes and that Iran has already agreed to not have a nuclear weapon.
17: We have a fully negotiated, but they're tapping and tapping. And I said, all right, let's give them a couple of more days. They're tapping. Because it's a meaningful paper. They know when they sign that paper, it's meaningful.
16: Iran's president just posting a defiant message, vowing to stand firm against any pressure and calling threats to attack infrastructure a sign of desperation. Just getting a report that India summoned a U.S. diplomat over the strike on a tanker off the coast of Oman where the three Indian crew members are missing. More than 20 others were rescued. Sources telling Reuters India lodged a strong complaint with the U.S. Deputy Chief of Mission Jason Meeks. U.S. Central Command has said the oil tanker was disabled for trying to violate a U.S. blockade. Surging gas prices getting much of the blame for inflation, hitting a three-year high.
18: The consumer price index rose last month. The 4.2% annual pace is the largest increase since April of 2023. Excluding food and energy, core CPI rose 2.9% for the year ending in May. Both numbers matched economists' forecasts.
16: Fox's Jenny Cosola. The report does show some improvement, but it's fueling more worry on Wall Street that the Fed may start talking about hiking interest rates. Right now, the Dow is down 623 points. The NASDAQ down more than 300. 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
19: What severe storms did last night? It's partly cloudy, 87 degrees in downtown Indianapolis. I'm Janet Cruz. Here's what's trending at 102. Emergency responders in southern Indiana were blown away by the flooding they witnessed on Tuesday. John Herrick reports.
20: More than half a foot of rain came down in Lanesville, Corydon, and even reached other portions of Harrison County. Ryan Houchin is with the Highlander Fire Protection District.
21: When I got here and spoke with the EMA director in Harrison County, he said that they had water coming through and were telling residents to get to the rooftops and that we would try to get to them as quickly as possible.
20: He says everyone that needed help got it and no one was hurt or killed. John Herrick, 93 WIBC Mobile News.
19: The nude body of an Indianapolis mom was found in a ditch in southern Mexico over the weekend. Jake McDaniel reports.
22: Investigators say Michaela Penley was raped and beaten to death.
23: 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And she was a good mom, though. She put her kids before she put anything.
22: Penley's sister Marisa Lambert told Fox 59 that Penley was at least 6 months pregnant. Her seven children were missing, but authorities in Mexico found them on Tuesday and arrested their dad, Joseph Butler Jr. Lambert said the kids are coming back to Indianapolis with their mom's body. 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
4: And now here's your forecast from the American Standard Cooling Weather Center.
25: Hazy sunshine and a hot day on the way. Look for more mugginess as well. A high today at 90. Tonight, scattered thunderstorms are back in the forecast, and some could be severe with a low tonight down to 75. I'm Fox 59 meteorologist Jim O'Brien for 93 WIBC.
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0: Inflation to come down between now.
1: Oh, when the war is over?
0: Yes.
1: It's coming down.
0: I know you can't.
1: It's going to come down like a rock. And again, we're taking out millions, which I'm just announcing today for the first time. But we've been taking out millions of barrels of oil. Millions of barrels. Every night, we took out oil. But now I'm going to tell you because they just figured it out. So now that they figured it out, I can tell you. It was very hard for me. I wanted to say it so badly, but I didn't want to ruin it. But it was very hard. But millions of barrels of oil has come out. And that's why it's at $85, $90 a barrel instead of $250. But we have the greatest military in the world, the toughest military in the world.
2: Did everybody catch what the president just said there? That during this fight with the Iranians, the United States has been removing millions of barrels of Iranian oil from the country. And the argument is, how do you think we've been able to keep oil prices so low? I don't know. I don't quite know how to take that. Do I think that oil prices are insanely high? No, I don't think they're insanely high. I think they're high. Is the market really moving on oil prices? To some extent, yes, but knowledge that the war is over, that we've won, or that there's some level of deal has been approved, right? That's what the market's been excited about. Then the market saw that, we are going to hit Iran again. And this has, we're not even getting into what has come up regarding inflation and the consumer price index. 0.5%, that's 6% inflation. That's insane. Except it's not 0.5. Because when you take out energy, it's 0.2. And that is where the Federal Reserve has wanted to be. 0.2% inflation. Really, 2% for the year, but 2.2 would be put you at 2.4, but still a solid place. This economy is odd. The market today not having fun because Trump has said we are going to hit Iran again. But we were taking the oil. We're still taking the oil. And then Trump said after the war is over, we'll be back to $1.85 a gallon gas. I really wish he wouldn't say things like that. I truly wish that he would not engage like that. Because when it's not $1.85 a gallon gas, what's going to happen? What are people going to say? What kind of position are you putting people in? That's the question before us. So the president had this whole press conference, and certainly the idea that there's going to be more attacks on Iran, we don't know what exactly that means yet. He said in this press conference that we're going to hit them hard again today. Can you define to me what hard is? Because I don't know if what we did yesterday was even hard. We hit some radar facilities. Is that hard? We killed 300 members of the IRGC. We quite literally blew them up in front of their kids. Now that's hard. We took out a radar facility. Okay. See the difference? By the way, I'm not suggesting you do anything in front of anybody's kids. I'm giving a difference. So I don't know what hard is. President Trump saying Iran should sign the deal. The U.S. wants one that's meaningful and works. Except you can't get something. You can't get a deal that's meaningful and works with the Iranians. So there is a lot of movement from this press conference today. He set the markets ablaze. Laid out that there might be another hit on Iran. And I say might. Now, I saw someone in our chat room who was crushing it in there, that there were reports about hits already taking place against the Iranians. I don't have that as of yet in places where I'm like, yeah, I love this source here. Let me share this with you. But I wouldn't be surprised, right? You've got a 7.5 hour time difference. 7.5 hours, yes. It's all very odd. It's all very strange that it would be that way. But it is 7.5 hours. So things could be happening, it being getting close to nighttime there. We'll see. But I didn't want the presser to be the whole story of the day, because there is the Carmelo Anthony story to discuss. And not that Carmelo Anthony, a 19-year-old who just got found guilty of murder when he was in high school of a high school classmate. Now, I shouldn't say another high schooler, I should say, from a competing high school. He's going to do 35 years in jail. He's going to do 35 years in jail. And you already have people saying, well, this is just racism because the killer was black and the victim was white, and this is all just bigotry, and how can a black person get a fair shake? Some people really, really, really, really desperate for another George Floyd scenario. I want to break down this case, what it is we know, what it is that has happened, what it is people as Jasmine Crockett going out of Congress with a bang when it comes to the bigoted ignorance that she is. Oh, and she is a bigot. Oh, you want to call Jasmine Crockett a black supremacist? You are more than welcome to. I will prove it to you. I have got it. I have got it. And that is all coming up. Keep it here. I'm Tony Katz, and this is Tony Katz Today.
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0: The Carmelo Anthony story is awful. This is a story out of Texas. Tony Katz today, and you may have heard about this story because this 19-year-old was sentenced to 35 years in prison. With after 15 years eligible for parole, but the sentence was for 35 years. 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Find everything at TonyKatz.com. I would appreciate it if you would check that out. 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Facebook, Tony Katz Radio. You can even find me on LinkedIn, if I could say the words. You can find me on LinkedIn, hashtag open to work. So, a kid by the name of Austin Metcalf is a track athlete. Carmelo Anthony was a track athlete. And Carmelo Anthony is sitting in some bleachers or underneath some bleachers where Austin Metcalf's team has set up a tent. They're in different schools. And Austin Metcalf is like, hey, you're not supposed to be in this tent. Carmelo Anthony doesn't care. And Austin Metcalf is like, dude, you got to leave the tent. This is for our team. You got to leave the tent. It was kind of rainy and the guy wouldn't leave the tent. 15 different times from different people who came into the tent, they're like, dude, you got to go. It's not your tent. And he won't leave. And then he starts getting tough. And then this kid, Austin Metcalf, starts getting tough. Carmelo Anthony has on him a knife. He's holding it in his backpack. Austin Metcalf shoves Carmelo Anthony to get him out of the tent. Carmelo Anthony stabs him in the chest, piercing his heart, killing him. He was sentenced to 35 years. What happened next was the typical explosion. Hold on that just for a moment. Let's start with what we know. Everything about this case is awful. None of this was necessary. Kids in the tent shouldn't have been there. Was it a question of space or something else that the kid had to be out of the tent? He seems to have had his own team there with their own tent. He could have been there. Was he not leaving because he wanted to prove how tough he was? He's going to get into the other team's head? In every single instance in this case, there was an opportunity for it not to be this. And there were 900 opportunities for Carmelo Anthony to leave. What I believe to be the story here is that Carmelo Anthony simply said, I don't have to go anywhere. It wasn't his tent and he was being kicked out. It wasn't a place that he had paid to be a part of and then was told that his money wasn't being honored or his ticket wasn't being honored. It wasn't his. And he had no interest in concerning himself with that. He brought the knife to the track meet. He grabbed it because he was prepared to do damage. He killed the man. He killed the 17-year-old. 35 years in prison. Now, let's get into what's next. What's next is the usual suspects of grievance merchants and race baiters who absolutely hate white people and don't believe that America could possibly give a fair trial have decided that America didn't give a fair trial. Why? There were no black men on the jury. Asian, Hispanic, and white. No one who was black. Maybe that's a problem with voir dire. Maybe that's a problem with the people who selected the jury. Maybe they did it on purpose to make sure that if it didn't go their way, but you claim racism. I don't have an answer there. I couldn't even make the allegation. I don't know. What I do know is if you believe that you can only have people who look like you on your jury as opposed to the concept of a jury of your peers, But what they're really saying is something else. All of these bigots who claim to be Black Panthers this and Black Power that, they're saying that if you had an all-black jury, you would never convict someone who's black, and that's the way it should be. They shouldn't be convicted. They don't believe in the rule of law. They don't believe in justice. They don't believe in the Constitution. They believe. They absolutely believe. In every single way. That the rules and the laws should not apply to them. And anytime they do, that's the sign of the bigotry. And there were people screaming and yelling, how is a black person supposed to get a fair shake in America? That's a maddening, maddening thought. Maddening. Then there was Jasmine Crockett speaking of maddening, maddening thoughts. Jasmine Crockett, who will not return to Congress because she didn't run, because instead she was running for Senate and then got trounced by James Tallarico. And they did her dirty. Just for the record, they did her dirty. She, and finger on the dumb button there, producer Landon, just in case, she has got some thoughts.
1: If a 300-pound man is beating me, like on top of me and beating me down, I'm not limited to fist. You know, I would argue that even the only time we go into things like people's hands being considered deadly weapons is typically like if they're a professional boxer or that kind of stuff. But I think by the time you start getting to like football player, good argument. Good freaking argument. We're not talking about, like, the golfers. We're talking about football players, right?
0: So she starts with the Austin Metcalf, who was killed. He was the threat. It's all his fault. He was the one who was the threat because his hands could be thought of as the lethal weapons. Well, you were not his defense attorney. And I don't think that one was going to fly. But in order to ensure the racial bona fides of this case, and in order to ensure that everybody knows that she is somebody who profits on racial divide, Jasmine Crockett said this.
1: Black women, especially black women who have black male children, live in fear and agony every single day. A fear and agony that I promise you, the Metcalfs probably never spent a day living that way. Mm-hmm. And we're going to have just some real conversations about race in this country.
0: Yeah, she's disgusting. You're disgusting, Jasmine Crockett. You're gross. You haven't even made an argument. The argument you're attempting to make is that, well, yeah, their son died, but they don't understand what black people go through. I want to say for the record, I don't care. You kill my son, do I care what you went through? I don't. You killed my son, you have to deal with the consequences for that. The Metcalfs never, they'll never know because they're white. You want me to give credence to some kind of bigoted nonsense like that? Oh, you can't blame a black person. You can't blame a black family. You can't blame a black mom. You can't blame this one, that one, because black, because their experiences, and you're guilty. You're responsible for what happened to them. Nothing happened to them, but you're responsible anyway because we decide that it happened. Do you see how it's working? Do you see the plan in action? Their plan, their desire, is to at every moment say, well, listen, we can't be the problem because you did this. You can't go after these people because of the color of their skin, because of the color of your skin. They want a two-tier justice system. They don't want justice at all. They want to be able to excuse the most radicalized behavior. Now you say to me, Tony, are you talking about black people? Of course not. I'm talking about liberals. You think this is how black people think? No. This is how some people want to profit off of skin color. This isn't how black people think. That's insane. How in the world would I know how every single black person thinks? It's like questioning, do I know how every Jewish person thinks? Of course I don't. I think like a rational person. And then there's Jamie Raskin. Very, very different. I'm rational and he's a putz. That's thinking differently. I have to assume, being two sides of the bell curve, there are plenty of black people who saw Jasmine Crockett say this and said, oh, good Lord. What is wrong with this dummy? This has nothing to do with being black, and this has everything to do with being liberal. Every part of it. This is grievance marketing. Grievance marketing. It was a term I was... mongering. Grievance mongering. Thank you. I couldn't think of the word for a second. I went full Joe Biden. This is, how do I build up my bona fides like I'm really with the community? Hey, sure, they lost their son, but the Metcalfs, they don't know real pain because they're not a black woman. Of course it's stupid. She's disgusting. You're not supposed to look up to her. You're not supposed to respect her. She's a despicable person. And the people screaming and yelling, how dare they send Carmelo Anthony to jail? He didn't do anything wrong. They're looking for another George Floyd moment. They want a riot. And I would advise Governor Greg Abbott, because this is happening in Texas, if they even try, if anyone tries, put the riot down with unbelievable force so quickly no one thinks about it again. Do not give them a chance to express themselves. They've expressed themselves. We all find it disgusting. This is Tony Katz today.
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3: Call them heroes. I'm Janet Cruz. Here's what's trending at 1:30. President Trump signed a budget reconciliation bill today that would give $70 billion in funding to ICE and CBP through the end of his term.
4: We'll give the heroes of ICE and Border Patrol, and that's what they are, the heroes, what they have to go through to keep us safe, the support and resources they need to defend our borders, protect our homeland, and to keep America safe.
3: Act Blue CEO Regina Wallace Jones, who leads a major fundraising platform for Democratic candidates, is testifying before the House Administration Committee. Fox's Connor Hansen.
5: Republicans on the House Administration Committee accuse Act Blue of not doing enough to prevent foreign donations to Democrat candidates in races across the country. In previous hearings, Act Blue employees invoked the Fifth Amendment 146 times.
3: And recent testimony from whistleblowers alleging Minnesota officials refused to look into claims of fraud in the state. I'm Janet Cruz on the level, on the go, and on WIBC.com.
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0: Tony Katz. Tony Katz today. What are three more things? I will gladly tell you. Three more things are stories that should be front page news, but because of all the front page news, they don't make the front page. And there's been a lot of front page news today. Tony Katz. Tony Katz today, if I didn't say hello already. You have President Trump with the press conference saying there will be more hits on Iran. There are going to be more strikes on Iran. He's predicting gas going down to $1.85 when this is all said and done, and admitted that we've taken millions of barrels of oil from Iran and put it into the market to keep prices down. I have no problem with that, by the way. I have absolutely no problem with that at all. Of course we should be taking their oil, and we should sell their oil, but what we should really do is give it back to the people after the IRGC is thrown out. That's what should happen. And then, of course, we can use some of it to pay ourselves back for getting rid of those people. I think that's only understandable. But you actually have to get rid of those people, the IRGC. You have to get that done. So that's this was all while he was signing the reconciliation bill. And that is now said and done. That vote complete. That happened yesterday and now signed today. So everybody is now getting paid. I'm happy to see it. Then there was this about a Sudanese migrant who was arrested. And people are like, hey, there's graphic content here. This is in Northern Ireland. A Sudanese migrant arrested after a video shows someone trying to behead another man in the middle of a United Kingdom street, Northern Ireland street. It looked like something out of a horror movie. They branded it barbaric and medieval. I brand it not the first time. This isn't the first time this has happened. This is not the first time that somebody who is not from the UK was invited into the UK and then tried to behead somebody who was from the UK. This is not new. This is what happens when you do not safeguard your society. When you do not make aggressive demands of how people new to your country act in your country. I've said this before. You think I'm kidding. You know, it used to be you came to the country and you would hear about different groups and the hard time they had assimilating. Right. It was kind of like they got jumped in. Like it was a gang initiation. And we're a rather welcoming country. We haven't been perfect at it, but a very welcoming country. When you tell people, hey, here you are in this new country and we'll do anything you want because we want to prove to you how much we care. We'll just go along with what you're doing and we'll deal with the fact that you're different than us and we'll mold ourselves around you. Bad things happen. Bad things happen from civilizations that are not, quite simply, not as civilized. And you say to me, Tony, that's bigoted. And I'll say to you, no, it's not. It's reality. I didn't say other people can't live the way that they choose. But if someone asked me, what do I think of beheadings? I would say that that society is not as civilized as our society. Well, Tony, we have the death penalty. You mean after somebody has been in a trial, allowed to defend themselves and adjudicated guilty and gone through an appeals process? Yes, we do have a death penalty. And also, I don't favor the death penalty. That has been an evolution over the years, by the way. Although in some cases, I do understand it. I find myself not favoring the death penalty in more things than not, and therefore I don't favor the death penalty. Someone being executed for the crime they committed, adjudicated guilty, given chances for appeal, is different than a person walking down the street and being beheaded. I'm sorry that we have to now explain this to these irrational people and these irrational actors who engage in irrational conversations, but sometimes you got to do what you got to do, what you got to do. Some societies don't believe they have to adapt. Some societies and some people don't believe they should have to adapt. And some, through their religious posture, believe that they are commanded to do so because the other person is an infidel. I didn't realize that honesty was so unbelievably frightening to many. Some cultures, they're not us. And we've made the decision that that's not something we want to be a part of. We don't want to be connected to that. We don't want to be around that. So we're not around that. We don't allow ourselves to engage with it. And if they want to be a part of our culture, well, then they actually have to do so. I think this is true everywhere. I think this is important. But I want it clear. This is not new. By the way, the victim survived. Because people did actually go and help. The victim survived. There is other news as we go through three more things. Of course, we talked about the Grand Platinum race, where over 100,000 Democrats voted for a Nazi in Maine. He is. He's a Nazi. He's Nazi Grand Platinum, or as people now refer to him as Maine Fuhrer, which is very funny. Very, very funny indeed. Not funny that Democrats would vote for a Nazi, but they did what they did. They supported a Nazi. They voted for a Nazi, and they are still voting for a Nazi. And then you hear things as completely insane as this guy, who is there in Maine talking about the election results, and makes this analysis.
1: Here's what some of the folks at last night's rally, watch party for Platinum, told me when it comes to that question of how he needs to bring folks together to go forward here.
2: Is it time for the party to come together?
3: Yes, absolutely. He's going to win this hands down, and it's time for all that to stop, and it's time to say, all right, he is the nominee, and this is it.
4: Get on board, and this is how we get this country back. This is 1930. This is the beginning of Roosevelt. This is the end of the oligarchs and the robber barons. This is
0: the oligarchs and the robber barons. I love it when a Graham Platner supporter says, this is 1930. That's the problem. Ah! Does he even know what he said? The oligarchs and the robber barons. Everything that Bernie Sanders is saying, we needed someone to help us fight the oligarchs. So the communists needed a Nazi to fight the oligarchs that he can't find. Terrific. What a special guy. Then there's South Carolina, where Nancy Mace, the congresswoman, got the living crap kicked out of her. I mean, she got wrecked, ruined, destroyed. Oh my, was this indeed bad? Now remember, Congresswoman, she has a bit of popularity. She came in fifth in a 7-person race. She got 57,000 votes and 12% of the vote. The leader of the race, Pamela Evett, or is it Evette? I think it's Evette. She is the lieutenant governor of South Carolina, and she was endorsed by Trump. Then you have Alan Wilson, who's the attorney general, coming in second place. Nancy Mace is like, all right, I lost. I'm endorsing Alan Wilson. And what she thinks is that the entirety of the South Carolina story is that, well, I wanted to release the Epstein files, and Trump was mad at me about that, so he endorsed the other person. Part of the problem with that mathematics, and always keep this in mind, right? There'll be people in the influencer space and others, oh, I know exactly what happened, and they all sound like they're smart. Nothing is ever one thing. I believe in the release of the Epstein files, and President Trump was wrong not to release them in the beginning, and he was wrong in his presentation and his point of, it doesn't matter, it's all a hoax, it doesn't matter. Nope. He gave Democrats the opening. It was a mistake. That's just what happened. But to say, well, the reason I lost is because I wanted the release of the Epstein files and I stand with women and nobody else, and Trump was mad about that, is to deny the fact that you, Nancy Mace, are kind of hard to deal with. You make it a lot about Nancy Mace and not about the people of South Carolina. You make it a lot about Nancy Mace and not about the Republican Party. You make it a lot about Nancy Mace. And you know what? The story has grown tiresome. That's not me saying so. That's the people of South Carolina saying so. And this is the point. Not everything is one thing. People vote on a myriad of things. And certainly likability is one of those things. You're not likable. And you put yourself in that position to be not likable. And it seemed like you were about you and you weren't about them. And that's bad stuff. Let's go back to Ron DeSantis. Why did Ron DeSantis lose so horribly in the primaries? It was Trump's time and we weren't done with Trump. Sure. But how about the fact that he never asked for a vote? He thought he was ordained to get the vote. And his team never said, hey, don't forget to ask for the vote. Earnestly ask people for their vote. Ask them for it. Earn it. Talk to them about it. Why you want it. He didn't do that. He just thought, I'm the guy. And $200 million later, he was not the guy. I wonder if he's learned from that. I really do. I wonder if people have learned that their data is just floating online everywhere for the world to see. And these data brokers, they have got your info. I mean, your address and your phone number, right? Then they find out political views, religious affiliation, charitable giving, family structure, and they package it all up. And then they sell it, and they sell it to political operatives, and they sell it to activist organizations, they sell it to corporations, and they all want to target you because of what you believe and how you live, how they can profit off you, how they can get you to do this. 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

0: why we're here. So I just have a couple questions for you, Ms. Wallace-Jones, just a couple. Your board chairman said ACLU accepted up to 38 million contributions in 2024 that had the signs of foreign origin. How much fraud is too much fraud?
1: On the advice of counsel, I respectfully decline to answer the question pursuant to my Fifth Amendment rights under the Constitution.
2: Oh, my. That's the CEO of ACLU, the interim CEO. ACLU is that service that Democrats use to raise money. You won't admit to whether or not you took the dollars from foreign sources? You won't answer Representative Jim Jordan's question?
0: How many foreign contributions did ACLU accept?
1: On the advice of counsel,

0: I respectfully decline to answer the question, pursuant to my Fifth Amendment rights under the Constitution.
1: Holy. And it didn't just happen once. It happened repeatedly.
2: You replied a month later with a four-page letter describing your fraud prevention policies and procedures that you had in place at Act Blue. But according to the New York Times, your response to this committee may have been false and misleading. Ms. Wallace-Jones, when you signed this letter to me, did you believe that this letter was false and misleading?
0: On the advice of my counsel, I respectfully decline to answer this question pursuant to my Fifth Amendment rights under the Constitution.
1: Yeah, not a great look. Oh, you can do it. It's not a great look. This is Tony Katz today.
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18: A warning at the White House. Lisa Brady, Fox News. President Trump threatening to resume strikes on Iran, accusing the regime of delaying a peace deal.
19: The president says the U.S. will hit Iran very hard today in response to a U.S. helicopter being shot down by Iran earlier this week in the Strait of Hormuz.
20: And we'll see what happens with the deal. We're really close to a deal, but they keep tapping us along.
19: President Trump will not say if he'll escalate attacks to target bridges and energy infrastructure as previously threatened, but did warn
20: Iran very simply cannot have a nuclear weapon, and they won't. And they've agreed to that. All they have to do is they have to start signing a paper. It's fully negotiated.
19: On social media, the president said Iran will have to pay the price for taking too long to negotiate a deal.
18: Fox's Jared Halpern at the White House. Iran's president posting that Iran will stand firm against any pressure. President Trump signing $70 billion in ICE and CBP funding into law, passed by Republicans separately from other DHS funding after a record shutdown driven by Democrat demands for immigration enforcement reform. Homeland Security Secretary Mark Wayne Mullen just telling Fox.
21: Now we won't have the Democrats threatening to shut down immigration custom enforcement, which is ICE, or shutting down our custom and border protection, which is, you know, protects our borders. They can't do that anymore. They can't use that as a leverage against the American people and against President Trump.
18: The funding covers the rest of the second Trump term. One issue that's crossing party lines, the cost of streaming NFL games.
22: Seems fundamentally unfair that the league should get billion-dollar deals, the network should get billion-dollar contracts, but the fans are left out in the cold.
18: Congressman Jamie Raskin, ranking Democrat on the House Judiciary Committee, chaired by Republican Jim Jordan, who also says he's concerned about what constituents are telling them. At issue, whether the league is abusing a 1961 sports broadcasting law. 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
17: 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On the level. On the go.
23: What happened earlier today? It's partly cloudy, 88 degrees in downtown Indianapolis. I'm Johnette Cruz. Here's what's trending at 202. Someone shot and killed a man Wednesday morning on Indy's north side.
24: We believe that the 911 caller was approached by two individuals who were wearing masks and were armed. At some point, an exchange of gunfire occurred and an individual was shot.
23: Indy Metro Police Officer Drew Brown says they got to Woodmere Circle, not far from the Jewish Community Center in Indy, just after 5:30 a.m. That's where they found the man shot. The cops believe he was one of the people with wearing the mask, and the guy was taken to the hospital where he later died. A second wave of free concerts is coming to the Indiana State Fair, and it was unveiled this morning. Jake McDaniel has more.
25: And this includes Josiah Queen. He's one of the multiple artists performing at this year's fair. The Beach Boys will perform on opening day on August 7th, and Tasha Cobbs-Leonard will perform on the final day, which is the 23rd. The concerts are part of the Hoosier Lottery Free Stage schedule, which is a summertime staple for people who love listening to music and going to concerts. Jake McDaniel, 93 WIBC Mobile News.
23: 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Andrew Janes, a math and science instructional coach, has been selected as Indiana's only participant in the 2027 National Institute for Excellence in Teaching Leader Fellowship Program. WIBC News Time is 2:03. 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
23: Now here's a forecast from the American Standard Cooling Weather Center.
27: Tonight, scattered thunderstorms are back in the forecast. Some could be severe. A low tonight down to 75. And more heat and humidity on Thursday. Look for a high at 93 with a chance of severe weather by Thursday night. I'm Fox 59 meteorologist Jim O'Brien for 93 WIBC.
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28: So if I read the top line of the CPI today, Consumer Price Index report, 0.5%, we are all going to die. However, if I read into the report and see that core CPI, where you exclude high gas prices, is 0.2%, well, now we're in line with what the Fed wanted. Well, that's good news. So is it bad? Is it good? And how is the market responding? The market responded by saying, oh, crap, inflation is high. Oh, crap, interest rates are going to go up, aren't they? Tony Katz today. Good to be here. Good to be with you. Dr. Matt Will joins me right now, economist at the University of Indianapolis. Now, it's my take that interest rates are going to go up. Certainly, there's been this conversation that Kevin Warsh, chair of the Federal Reserve now, taking over for Jerome Powell. He's in between a rock and a hard place. But let's start with this report, because what the headline will say from, let's say, a group like CNBC. CNBC is going to say that inflation is up 4.2%, the highest in 3 years, except that's not what it says. It says at 0.5, inflation is up 6%. And then some people want to say you shouldn't even pay attention to the 0.5 because the core is the only thing that matters, because the energy prices are skewed because of the war. Walk us through it.
29: Can I just say yes, yes, yes, and yes, and then we go on to the next topic?
28: No, you must now explain yourself. Show your work.
29: Okay, yeah. No A's on the exam just for copying off my neighbor. Yeah, I mean, 0.5, let's admit it. Let's forget about this 4.2, 0.5 times 12, 6%. It is the high. It is legitimately high. This is in what I call scary zone. This is where the Fed took dramatic action 3 years ago, which we'll talk about in a bit. They took dramatic action at this level. Forget the core, just at the base headline level. So it's a scary number. But everyone needs to calm down, because if you look at the core, it's 0.2. 0.2 is 2.4. I will not say that's in line with the Fed. It's still too high. And it's down from last month. So I'm not going to say I'm happy yet, because it's down for 1 month. It was 0.4, so it's cut in half this month. That's good news. Food was even good. Food was only at 0.2. I'm good. I'm doing my own bad explanation here. 0.2 is still too high. But food was at 0.2. Core was at 0.2. Everything was down except for medical care. I mean, shelter was reasonable. Transportation was reasonable. Apparel was reasonable.
28: So
29: everything was pretty good.
28: Let me ask the question this way, right? Because it is a weird thing to say. It's pretty good and it's still all terrible. How...
7: How is it possible? How is it possible that we still have the inflation, that we still have the interest rates where they are, that we have this war, we're paying the higher gas prices, and yet there is that argument of, oh, not bad. Like, it's very hard to square this circle.
29: You know, this is a tough analogy to use, but in the world of mortgages, when mortgage rates come down from extremely high to just really high, there's a surge of people borrowing money. You're thinking, wait, 3 years ago, we would never buy at these high rates, but we're borrowing money because the rates are lower than they were. Same thing is happening here. Rates were so high, inflation was through the roof, as Trump likes to say. Oh, it's not through the roof. Now it's just at the ceiling. So we're happier that it's just at the ceiling and not through the roof. It's still too high. You know, the guy in New York, I don't know if we can use the words, you know, the rent is too darn high.
7: Right.
29: The inflation is still too darn high. So we're happier from where it was, but it's still too much. Hey, you know, you're a vehicle guy, right? New vehicles down 0.3. Used cars only up 0.1. I like those numbers. I'm satisfied. But the core is still too high. But there's parts of it that I'm very happy about.
7: Talking with Dr. Matt Will, economist at the University of Indianapolis. The inflation. Let's dig in a little bit, because we are hearing that Kevin Warsh, the new chair of the Federal Reserve, might keep rates where they are and might increase the rates because the inflation is persistent. And every commentary from Treasury Secretary Scott Bessent, where he is, I think, making a massive mistake, and I like him, sounding more and more like Janet Yellen, talking about the ideas of transitory and momentary, etc. This is a mistake. The inflation, we can agree from the markets, is baked in. But the inflation for Midwest Main Street is still felt every day. How can the inflation be high and possibly to an extent, some level of uptick because of the oil prices, and yet we have not seen price explosions? We're talking about prices being good on things like food.
29: Okay, well, you started off with Fed policy, and then you jumped over to food.
7: Let's start with Fed policy.
29: Okay, that's a little bit deeper topic there.
7: I have nothing but time for you. Everybody is waiting with bated breath, talking to Dr. Matt Will, economist at the University of Indianapolis. Why is the inflation still here?
29: Okay. Well, the inflation is still here, which is the second part of your question, is because the pass-throughs have not fully occurred and the economy is growing. We see incredible increase in profits on Wall Street. We see the market hitting record highs. Those things mean that the companies can absorb the tariffs and they can absorb the inflation and they can absorb the government spending. So they are. They're absorbing the inflation still. They haven't passed it along. But that's not going to last forever. Now let's switch to the Fed policy. So I want to give people a primer. I'm a professor. I'm giving them a primer. So the conventional wisdom is that when you have inflation, the Fed increases interest rates. That's the conventional wisdom. And you said it here just a few moments ago, and that's correct. But let me explain to people that the Fed has three tools in their toolbox. And Kevin Warsh is the smartest guy in the room. He understands the three tools, where everybody in the newspapers is saying there's one tool. And the one tool's the interest rate. The three tools are this. One's the reserve requirements. By the way, before I even say that, I need to explain. The Fed is the ones who create cash. We all know more cash means more inflation. Lower cash means lower inflation. The Fed creates the cash. There's three ways they do it. One is reserve requirements, which isn't even a factor anymore. And what they tell the banks is, hey, banks, you can't loan money. You have to keep 5% of your money on the sidelines, or 10% of your money on the sidelines. So that's a reserve requirement that can reduce the amount of cash. They haven't used that tool in 5 years. They put it to the side. They're not using it. The second, which we are very familiar with, the headline is they can increase interest rates or decrease it. That means that Bank of America, Chase, the big banks borrow money from the Fed. The Fed literally creates cash. So when they lower rates, the big banks borrow more. When they raise rates, the big banks don't. So the cash does not come into the economy. The third, which we've talked about before, is called federal open market operations. That's when they buy and sell assets on their balance sheet. So they may buy treasuries from the public, from you, from me, from banks. That shoots cash into the economy. If they sell those treasuries, they sell those mortgages, that pulls cash out of the economy. During high inflation, okay, so those are the three tools. During high inflation, of the Biden era. They were selling $60 billion a month in treasuries and $30 billion a month in mortgages. $95 billion total, actually. They were selling. They were fighting inflation. I will tell you, I'm not a conspiracy guy, but this Jerome Powell, he was purposely not controlling inflation, because when Biden was president, he was selling the assets off his balance sheet at $95 billion a month. Now they stopped it. They have a no-sale policy. So what Kevin Warsh will do is not follow the conventional wisdom and increase rates. He's going to focus on selling the assets off the balance sheet. And I told you the other day, $90 billion a month, there's $2 trillion of mortgages. You got plenty to sell.
7: So we've discussed the balance sheet before, and I want to see that come into play, right? I think we can understand that we don't want our own government, the Federal Reserve, holding all of this. This isn't actually a win for us long term. It's a mistake in a lot of ways. But this idea about pushing cash to the sideline by forcing banks to hold certain reserves, this is the first time we've talked about that. As a matter of just hearing it, how it sounds on the ear, that sounds insane. Now, I am not opposed to banks having levels of reserves, right? Being able to cover what it is that they've taken in deposits, for example. But telling them they can't loan as much, that doesn't seem like something we should value as a government policy, Dr. Will.
29: You know what? It's one and the same, because you say that you want them to hold reserves so that your money is protected. That's fine. And that's what they were doing. It's the same thing. They just have to put some money on the sidelines. I'll tell you right now, it's a tool that they have in their toolbox, but they're not using it, because the current Federal Reserve requirement is zero. In March of 2020, they made it 0% to pump cash into the economy during COVID. They put the requirement. So banks,
7: it's still zero.
29: It's zero. It's currently zero. That's why, like I said, it's on the shelf. They haven't used it because Jerome Powell was pumping cash into the economy and he never stopped. He caused the inflation. To say it was transitory was a joke, because he was pumping cash in during COVID, and then they haven't stopped. They haven't stopped.
7: Talking to Dr. Matt Will, economist at the University of Indianapolis. Let's go back to the balance sheet. I made a statement. Having less things on the balance sheet makes perfect sense to me, and I don't think that's something I want for my government. I don't want my government owning part of Intel. I don't want my government investing in Solyndra. I don't want any of these things. Is there a value to having things on the balance sheet for the Federal Reserve to have ownership of mortgages or treasuries or anything else?
29: Mortgages, no. Mortgages, absolutely not. In fact, here's an ironic statement, is Kevin Warsh created this. They didn't own any mortgages until he was on the Federal Reserve Board way back with Ben Bernanke during the financial crisis of 2008 and 9. He was actually the architect of too big to fail. Let me tell you, I was not a fan of Kevin Warsh, but he's had a mea culpa since then. He was a guy who said, let's buy mortgages, and they own $2 billion of it. So I'm not a fan of the government owning your mortgage. They shouldn't be owning Intel, and they shouldn't be owning mortgages. As far as treasuries go, I'm also not a fan of it for part of it, and I'm okay with another part. The part I'm not a fan of is when the government has deficits, like they do, the federal government has deficits, well, someone has to buy their bonds. And guess what? The Federal Reserve Board, sometimes they buy their bonds, and that's called monetizing the debt. And when the Federal Reserve Board buys treasuries from the federal government to simply fund deficit spending, I'm totally against it. However, when they buy and sell bonds to control the cash in the market, I'm okay with that function. But I'm not okay with them being forced at gunpoint by the president and the Congress to monetize the national debt. I don't like it. It causes inflation. It's a bad idea.
7: Can we just get now into the place where the Federal Reserve has been an absolutely terrible idea and we should abolish the whole damn thing?
29: You know what? As Milton Friedman used to say, it's not good. But we don't have a better alternative. We had the gold standard. It didn't work very well. People could manipulate the production of gold. So we have a rule. He thought the rule should be modified. Forget about the full employment. Just shoot, focus on inflation. I agree with you. It's not a great system, but we don't have a substitute for it at the moment.
7: We didn't need it until we got it in 1913. A terrible year for America was 1913. Do away with it. What happens? Seriously, do away with the Federal Reserve. What actually happens to us?
29: Well, okay. First of all, who's going to print the money? Who's going to control the amount of cash?
7: Yeah, Treasury can't print the money. We've got printing presses and ink and all sorts of technologies. I tell AI to start printing the money. It starts printing the money. Of course we can print the money.
29: Your reference to 1913 and 1929 was a dispute. So here, give people history. It was a fight between the New York Federal Reserve and the Washington Federal Reserve. And New York knew what they were doing and Washington didn't. And Washington said, well, we're not going to print any money. And New York said, yeah, you need to print money. We got lots of people buying stock. No, we're not going to print. We're going to print. And so they didn't print money in D.C. and they caused the Great Depression and they caused stock market crash. The Federal Reserve was a disaster. It's better today than it was in 1929.
7: That doesn't mean it's good for us. We will get into it. I've got more with Dr. Matt Will coming up. Keep it right here. I'm Tony Katz. This is Tony Katz Today.
17: Sunshine, storms, tornadoes, maybe snow. Sometimes all in the same week. Spring in Indiana. Good news. The Weather Authority just arrived.
8: Storms begin to develop off towards the west. They're going to ride in for the evening rush hour.
17: The entire Fox 59 team are now part of 93 WIPC with Indiana's most accurate forecast. When Indiana's weather is anything but predictable. The Weather Authority, now on 93 WIPC. Stay in the know while you're on the go.
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0: This screwworm thing is really gross. And before you go to the FCC to complain, it's actually the name of the thing. The screwworm. The New World screwworm. Tony Katz. Tony Katz today. It's good to be with you. It's really, really ugly. It's an infestation. It's threatening livestock in Texas. And I forget, there's another, and New Mexico. Where it took place in a dog. So it is referred to as the New World screwworm. This was eradicated in 1966. And now we're looking at this, and it's spread by flies, right? And so it's the idea of how these flies multiply. Texas has activated its emergency operations center. And they're keeping an eye on these things because the parasite itself, the screwworm, it's detectable, it's preventable, it's treatable. But if left to its own devices, it can destroy a livestock herd. It is a parasitic blowfly. And the larvae, maggots, sorry, don't mean to be gross. Maybe you're having lunch, I apologize. They burrow into and they feed on the living tissue of warm-blooded animals. But the issue is it attacks healthy tissue. It becomes unbearable in terms of the smell, and it can be fatal. So there are three calves in Texas, a goat in Gillespie County, Texas, and a dog in New Mexico. Yes, they are taking this very, very seriously. Very seriously. The issue being what this can do to cattle as a whole. We're talking about certainly something unsafe for us, but we're talking about the loss of dollars, and I can't assume it's very good for the cattle in terms of it doesn't feel good. Can't imagine at all. And while that is a breaking story, there's Bill Gates. Bill Gates is testifying. And Bill Gates is testifying about what? He's testifying about Jeffrey Epstein and how he never, ever should have had any relationship whatsoever with Jeffrey Epstein and how wrong he was to have a relationship with Jeffrey Epstein. Isn't that right? Isn't that correct? Bill Gates, as you speak to the people.
1: I'm glad to be here voluntarily to testify, to help with the committee's work. I'll start with an opening statement in the hearing room. I hope my testimony is helpful to the work, important work of the committee to find justice for the victims. Thank you.
0: And that was his statement. That was his statement before he walked in. And then it was, of course, I never should have met him. Never should have been. It's not a question of whether or not you meet somebody. It's a question about whether or not you know somebody is not okay and you still hang around them. It's one thing to say, you know what, some people don't like him, but he's always been good to me, so he's a friend. Not everybody has to like everybody else. And you have friends like this, right? Your spouse is like, why are you friends with that person? You're like, because they've always been good to me, and you know they don't bother me. They're kind of fun. It's another thing to see somebody in jail for predatory actions and rumors of their predatory actions and be like, whatever. Let's go have lunch. Hey, who wants to go to the island? Come on, Jeffrey. Gas up the plane. That stuff is the kind of stuff where you're supposed to recoil and say, I don't want to know you. I don't need that. And, you know, this leads to what happens when people are unscrupulous and they get ahead. Right? You've got decency. You've got a soul. And what happens? You actually work with that, and you actually respect that, and then you lose out on opportunities. This is a tale as old as time. It is. People have seen this happen. People act unscrupulously. They work with questionable people, and they get ahead. You got to ask yourself, what do you want, your money or your soul? Do you want your money or do you want your soul? It is actually that simple. I didn't say it wasn't difficult. I didn't say it wasn't a hard decision. I didn't say you weren't tempted by the other thing. But that is very often, that's the decision. Money, fame, prestige, whatever it is, or your soul. And now you got to make a choice. Bill Gates made his choice. I mean, that's just obvious. By the way, release the Epstein files. This is Tony Katz today.

0: 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On the level. On the go.
1: He's not messing around. I'm Jeanette Cruz. Here's what's trending at 2:30. President Trump says more strikes will hit Iran today following the downing of a U.S. helicopter this week. Fox's Jared Halpern.
2: The U.S. carried out strikes in Iran Tuesday night in response to Iran downing an Apache helicopter. But that U.S. response may not be over, President Trump says.
3: We're going to hit them again hard today. But they keep tapping us along. They keep playing us for suckers.
1: A not guilty plea for an accused cop killer in Chicago. Fox's Jeff Manasso.
4: Repeat convicted felon Alfonso Talley arraigned here in Cook County on multiple charges, including first-degree murder and attempted murder in the shooting death in April of Chicago police officer John Bartholomew and the wounding of his partner.
1: And one of our nation's standardized tests for elementary and middle school students shows improvements for younger students since the pandemic, but scores for older kids have not moved. I'm Jeanette Cruz on the level, on the go, and on WYBC.com.
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0: Once again, it's about the difference between Wall Street and Midwest Main Street. Tony Katz, today, and I return with Dr. Matt Will, economist at the University of Indianapolis, to further break this down and what it is. I mean, we talk about Federal Reserve policy, but how is it affecting Midwest Main Street? So, Dr. Will, let's get back to it. So that's monetary policy. When we talk about the Federal Reserve, when we talk about the balance sheet, reserves, and the cutting of interest rates. But now we're into Midwest Main Street. Very different than what we see in the markets. And it was interesting this morning when the news first came out that the CPI was 0.5 and that consumer prices, you know, the headline was rose 4.2%, but we could say 6%. 0.5 times 12. And then you take a look at the core CPI, you exclude food and energy, and it was only 0.2, which is the Fed's target rate. How in the world do you read this? The futures before the Dow opened today was everywhere. It was down 400. It was down 200. It was down 330. It was as if the market couldn't figure out how to read it. My point to you is that Midwest Main Street is reading it every day. They're still paying more. They pay more on the insurance side. They're paying more on a regulatory side. They're paying more for things to be shipped to them because of the price of oil. They're paying more all the way around, and the inflation hasn't come down from the Biden days. Their take on this, I think, is different than the market's take on this, and certainly any Federal Reserve policy. As we see this in the regular everyday marketplace, what is the felt effect or the believed effect, I should say? What do we believe that the people are feeling? And is this going to influence other markets in the future?
1: I'm going to answer it a little different way. I'm going to say that what I believe is happening is I think Trump is misreading the public. Just like he's misreading the public on Iran, I think he's misreading the American public on inflation, because he is of two minds. He sees his great economic policies, and I will tell you, they are good, and the market is growing, and AI is booming, and employment is up, and it's not. I mean, we could go over the list, which we've gone over, that he's doing a great job on the macroeconomic picture. But he doesn't have empathy for Main Street, because his policies, such as massive government spending, which is, and deficits, which are Democrat ideas and socialist ideas, he thinks he can buy people's vote by throwing money at them, when in fact, that's what the socialists do, and it causes inflation. So yes, he's saying, wait, I'm creating a great economy, which is true. But he's also doing these things over here which are hurting people, and he doesn't comprehend. He's misreading that they are more concerned about inflation than a handout. The people who elected him are not the people who wanted handouts. They're not the people looking for free rent and, you know, SNAP benefits, and people looking to, you know, get into the social issues as well. Yet he's catering to that crowd. He's catering to that mindset, I should say, of here's government money, here's government bailout, let me buy part of Intel, let me have a protectionist policy. Yet those policies are hurting his core. I don't know how he can misread. For such a political genius, he's misreading.
0: So let's argue that he is. But I want to take it back. Here are businesses on Midwest Main Street paying more for oil, so therefore the delivery of the good that they then utilize to sell costs more. They're paying more in a series of regulatory processes. We talk about insurance costs specifically. The market will do what the market will do. They'll digest as they digest and still engage their AI investments. But for Midwest Main Street, are they supposed to look at this report and say, well, the core is really good, things are better?
1: I mean, this is 1 month, Tony, because food, I mean, I'll look at the report right now. The food, 0.2. Food at home, 0.1. It's not bad. And I think if it's true, it's only 1 month, okay? Last month, food at home was 0.7. It's 1 month. Let's see if this is legitimate.
0: So the argument is that we don't know anything from this yet. The market's going to do what it's due, but we don't know anything from this yet. And it's not surprising that there's no necessarily felt change of a sigh of relief or anything else. Now, I don't think sighs of relief come, Dr. Will, until there is some certainty with energy and with oil prices. We still see these fluctuations in oil prices. They were down under 90 for the West Texas crude, and then they were back up over 90. Actions in the Strait. At what moment does the market say, hey, you speculators are all just screwing with us. These gesticulations are nonsense. They're nothing but you trying to figure out how you make an extra couple of dollars a barrel. And we're not interested in those there in the basin in Texas being able to get even extra cash. We need to start evening these numbers out. We need to start having certainty in the oil and energy markets, and it has to happen now. When does that pushback, or does that pushback ever come?
1: Let me point the finger at somebody. There's volatility in the market. The VIX today is 20%.
0: So when the market opens,
1: that's 20%. The VIX is the volatility index. It's, you just mentioned volatility. You know, fluctuations in the market. This number under Trump won was 10%. Under Biden, it jumped up to 16. It's now 20. The uncertainty and the risk is being created by the president. It's not the speculators. I will defend the hedge fund people. I will defend the private equity people right now, right here, as unpopular as it may be, because they're not causing the volatility. It's the president. I've said this a million times. Wall Street does not want to look to Washington, D.C. They want to look to corporate profits. They want to look to sales figures. They want to look to market share. They want to look to economic trade and GDP. They don't want to be paying their attention to Washington, D.C. And Trump is such a media hog. He just wants the spotlight into him so bad. The best thing for him to do right now is continue the under-the-radar policies, which he has been phenomenal at, and stop trying to grab headlines. His uncertainty, his inability to come to a conclusion on Iran. You and I agree on what Iran's outcome should be. We're not going to get our way, but that doesn't matter. The fact is that he's not coming to a conclusion. The market doesn't care whether Iran does or doesn't have nuclear weapons. It doesn't care. It wants certainty, and he's not giving them certainty. You can't for 3 weeks say, we're going to end it in 2 days. You can't do that for 3 weeks in a row and not do it. You got to just do what you say, and that's what the market wants.
0: You think that the market speculation on oil prices is because Trump believes that a peace deal can actually occur? If you put seven destroyers against the Iranian coast to allow free flow of the strait, that would do the same thing even if you didn't have a deal. This is why, allow me the pushback moment here. I'm questioning whether or not this is about Trump, and I don't disagree. I don't believe that the deal can be made the way he is going about it. But I don't know if I agree that that is in and of itself the single only cause here is in the oil prices. Is this, hey, we have the opportunity to engage in the wild gesticulations and speculations. Let's do that because it betters our financial opportunity. Is that happening? And how does the Midwest Main Street person deal with that as they're suffering through it?
1: Okay, you're just talking about two different things, Main Street and then these people who are speculating. Let me talk about the speculation.
0: One thing affecting the other thing, correct?
1: Yes, but this is you bring up a great point. There's a misperception. There's a misperception that these people that are speculating on Wall Street that like the volatility, and they do, they love it, that they're this evil group of people out there making a fortune. This is a misperception. Futures markets, commodity markets, derivative speculators, it's a zero-sum game. Tony, if you and I are speculators, you're going long a futures contract, I'm going short a futures contract. You think the price is going up, I think the price is going down. Guess what? One of us wins, one of us loses. Every trade that you talk about in the futures market is a zero-sum game. It's all these gamblers, and they're, one person wins and one person loses the same amount. And they love volatility. They want to egg Trump on. They want him because they make money off volatility. But half of them make money and half of them lose money. But now switch over to Main Street. Yes, they are the unfortunate, not benefit, the opposite. They suffer from all the speculation. But the speculation is caused by the uncertainty created by Trump. Let me say that again. The speculation that is occurring is because of the volatility. The volatility is a result of the uncertainty created by Trump.
0: Talking to Dr. Matt Will, economist at the University of Indianapolis. I don't argue that the uncertainty, which is to say, when do we see an end to this? And I'm not saying it's not going fast enough. I think we can weather many things, and 4 months is not a forever war, and I don't play into that at all. It is sometimes a hard line to swallow, because let me share with you what is shared on the other side and see if you can break this down. Is that what we are seeing is U.S. energy exports are at highs. We're selling this. We got the natural gas sold. We're going to put $700 million into coal. Into coal we're putting the money, Dr. Will. And they're coming to the Gulf of America, and they're saying, beautiful Gulf of America, we love it. And they're picking up oil from Louisiana and from Texas, and they're shipping it back out. Everything is jolly and great. Why is this not bringing down the price at the pump?
1: Because it's a global commodity. We are producing more. That's 100% true. I want us to produce a lot of energy, all kinds of energy. And I'm a fan of that. But that's not how the world works. It's a commodity, and people need to go back to their high school economics class. In a commodity, everything clears at the market price. Our extra supply that we're providing the world cannot offset the global shortage that is occurring because of the Gulf being closed. It is a global commodity, and it's not partitioned. It's not, you know, segmented into U.S. energy versus Saudi energy versus North Atlantic energy. That's not how it works. It's a global commodity. It's like pouring that one glass of water into a bucket of water. It's indistinguishable. Are we pouring more water into the bucket? Yes, we are. I'm a fan of that. But guess what? The bucket of water is smaller than it was 4 months ago.
0: You know, these are the kinds of conversations that make people drink bourbon.
1: Well, yeah, I'm sure you got a good recommendation on it.
0: Oh, I have many, many recommendations. Dr. Matt, well, I think people are looking for some level of solution here. And I don't even know if this war coming to an end brings us a solution, because it still doesn't do anything, I would assume, regarding where the inflation is, because the inflation existed with the oil. And we talk about where some of these policies are, and we talk about one of the things we didn't mention was tariff policy. So I want to put a bow on this really quick, just to get your thoughts before we let you go. We're still doing tariffs. We're still engaged in broad-based tariffs. Have the tariffs, even though we didn't see explosions in inflation, are the tariffs keeping the inflation where it's at to any extent?
1: Like I've said before, tariffs don't directly cause inflation. They cause inflation down the road by slowing the economy. This is where it's Trump versus Trump. Trump good policies versus Trump's bad policies. The tariffs are putting a drag on the economy, but all his regulatory reform and his tax policy and everything else is putting the economy forward and moving us forward. So tariffs are a drag. They're still a drag. If it weren't for the tariffs, the economy would be even better. In fact, here's a scary thought. He might solve his inflation problem, because in first term, the economy grew itself out of all of his spending. If he would grow, which is going well, even more. And if he could remove the tariffs, he would grow even more. That could counterbalance the inflation pressures. But he's got good policies and he's got bad policies. And I just wish he'd get rid of the bad policies.
0: Dr. Matt Will, economist at the University of Indianapolis. I appreciate you taking the time to be here. Bourbon for everybody. Keep it here. This is Tony Katz today.
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1: More than 100 million wild animals are killed each year illegally. 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
2: Democrats in Maine elect Maine Fuhrer. I'm sorry, that's very funny. Tony Katz. Tony Katz today, I am clear. I am clear as crystal. Anybody mentioning Graham Plattner, who is a Republican, must refer to him. Must refer to him as Nazi Graham Plattner. They called Trump a Nazi. They called you a Nazi. They called me a Nazi. That guy has a Totenkopf tattoo. That guy has a Nazi tattoo. That's the Nazi. And we're going to say it through the election. We're going to say it afterwards because we're never going to forget the people like Bernie Sanders who supported him. Well, we need him to help fight the oligarchy. So the communists needed the Nazi to help fight the oligarchy. Oh, fantastic. We make up a problem, and then we decide that any bedfellow is good enough. They're not good enough. They're just not. It's back to the Bill Gates thing. You either have your soul or you don't. That's it. That's all there is. But it's not the only thing going on, although I won't let anybody forget. Oh, you should not forget. Don't let anybody forget. Democrats elected a Nazi. Democrats supported a Nazi. The party endorsed a Nazi. Democrats vote for Nazis. Say it. Don't be afraid. The U.S. striking Iran in retaliation for the striking down or the shooting down of an Apache helicopter. And I still want to know how that happened and how that took place. This is not to say that the Iranians still don't have a level of threat. And then Tehran launches missiles at Qatar and other nations. This is not going well. And then there was word that Trump was saying, hey, if we have to, we're absolutely going after the power facilities. We're going after the power plants. We'll go after the bridges. We will ratchet this thing back up if they think they can just string us along. And then, of course, you have the president's presser today. So if we're asking what are the next steps, I remain where I've been. I have no idea. What I understand to be true is that there's no

0: negotiate with. And what I understand to be true is that one needs to end this thing to end it. The president may still have a different view and may have other versions of what ending it is. But the Iranians aren't going to stop being a problem. They think this is power. And you have to understand that to understand how to deal with them. Find everything at TonyKatz.com tomorrow, everyone. Take care.
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14: A secret mission in the Middle East. On Lisa Brady, Fox News. President Trump says he directed the U.S. military last month to support commercial ships, including oil tankers, through the Strait of Hormuz.
15: You know, we've been taking out millions of barrels of oil. Nobody knows it. You know who doesn't know about it?
10: Iran until right now.
14: The president telling reporters in the Oval Office,
10: we took out the other night 22 ships late at night with no lights because they don't have any radar because we blasted the crap out of it.
14: The president later posting that secret mission has allowed more than 100 million barrels of oil to make its way to the open market. And he says that's why oil prices haven't been much higher than the recent surge. Also saying again, the gas prices will drop when the conflict ends. Though for now, they're blamed for another sticky inflation report. Consumer prices hitting 4.2% in May, the third straight monthly increase and a three-year high. President Trump is threatening more attacks on Iran after strikes yesterday over the downing of a U.S. helicopter near the Strait of Hormuz.
15: Senior U.S. defense officials do tell me that Iran fired dozens of missiles and drones in response to the U.S. strikes on 20 targets yesterday after an Iranian drone forced down an American Apache helicopter with two male crew members on board. I'm told the U.S. military faced no significant damage or lose any important assets as a result of the barrage of Iranian missiles and drones. Nearly all were either intercepted or failed to hit their intended targets, according to a U.S. military spokesman.
14: Fox's Jennifer Griffin, the U.S. helicopter pilots were rescued by a sea drone. The FBI searching an aerospace facility in Southern California where a chemical tank overheated last month, forcing 50,000 people to evacuate. The Orange County District Attorney's Office is also conducting a criminal investigation, directing the company not to modify or destroy any evidence. 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
13: 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On the go.
16: Found dead thousands of miles away. Sunny skies, another hot day. Right now, 88 in Indianapolis, could reach 90 later this afternoon. I'm Jarrett Lewis. Here's what's trending at 3:02. A mother is found dead in Mexico, her children located, and a man arrested. Chiapas State Prosecutor Jorge Yavin Abarca says Michaela Penley was raped and beaten to death, dying from blunt force trauma to the head.
17: La causa de la muerte fallece por traumatismo craneoencefálico.
16: Penley's body was dumped in a ditch just hours before authorities found her naked in Chiapas in southern Mexico. This led to the search for her seven kids, who police found on Tuesday. Arrested is their father, Joseph Butler Jr. A man is shot and killed on the north side of Indianapolis. It happened this morning. Two men wearing masks who were armed were approaching someone, leading to that person calling the cops. Police believe the caller was the one who fired their weapon.
18: That male who was shot here on scene was transported to an area hospital in critical condition and has unfortunately been pronounced deceased at the hospital.
16: IMPD Officer Drew Brown speaking earlier today. He says officers did recover a gun at the scene. Indiana crime victims and at-risk youth are getting a $57 million lifeline. Johnnet Cruz reports.
19: The Indiana Criminal Justice Institute announced a grant investment to strengthen juvenile systems and support crime victims. Nearly $50 million will aid over 160 victim support groups providing emergency shelter and counseling. The cash injection comes at a very critical time as federal funding for victim services recently dropped by 30%. State officials are urging local groups to partner up to stretch every dollar. Johnnet Cruz, 93 WIBC Mobile News.
16: And a busy weather day and night across Indiana yesterday. Matt Eckhoff with the National Weather Service in Indianapolis.
20: Tuesday featured numerous scatter showers and thunderstorms that organized into a squall line, and there was a lot of sporadic strong wind gusts.
16: A rotation on radar was spotted between Martinsville and Franklin, which is what prompted the Weather Service to issue tornado warnings. You have traffic and weather together in 1 minute. It's 3:04.
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0: our first traffic report from Matt Bear.
1: You got it, Jarrett. Looking at northbound 465 on the east side, a stall is causing stop-and-go traffic from Fawn Creek back to Pendleton Pike and just a little bit beyond that. Also, eastbound 70 stop-and-go traffic from West Street into the south split. On the west side, northbound 465 after Rockville Road, a vehicle fire slows us down back to the Rockville Road interchange. 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Follow us for instant traffic updates at WIBC Traffic.
0: Now the forecast from the American Standard Cooling Weather Center.
2: Easy sunshine and a hot day on the way. Look for more mugginess as well. A high today at 90. Tonight, scattered thunderstorms are back in the forecast, and some could be severe with a low tonight down to 75. I'm Fox 59 meteorologist Jim O'Brien for 93 WIBC.
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27: You have this guy who's saying he's going to make a speech to make a draw a contrast against himself and Susan Collins. He stands up for women. She does not because she voted for Brett Kavanaugh. Yet we just had, not more than a week ago, very serious allegations against this very same guy who's now the defender of women. So to me, it seems like maybe a defender of women for my Democratic friends when it's convenient for them. But now that there's a political electoral opportunity to maintain their majority in the Senate, and Graham Plattner could outseat Susan Collins, you know what? It doesn't necessarily matter the 10-plus years of arguments we've made about morals and ethics against Trump and Republicans who've empowered Trump, because we can win a seat. It's very Machiavellian in many ways. And to me, any argument that Democrats have framed against Trump, against Republicans, it's not null and void. They have revealed themselves to be nothing but hypocrites, nothing but liars. And I think as we get into the general election, you're going to see the case made by Susan Collins, made by the NRSC, that Democrats are not the people that they said that they are. Look at who they're supporting, the guy with the Nazi tattoo.
28: That was Shermichael Singleton, part of a panel on CNN decimating Democrats for getting behind this guy named Graham Plattner, who just won his primary over in Maine. Somebody, I think his challenger actually was the governor of Maine that dropped out last year because the polling was so bad. So he's running unopposed and will be battling Susan Collins for that Senate seat, which everybody needs to be paying attention to. My name is Nigel. Jason Hammer is out. Ethan Hatcher is in. And we need to be paying attention to what just happened in Maine for several reasons. Yeah, that could flip a seat there. Susan Collins, no staunch MAGA Republican herself, but it's a red seat. And this guy is everything that the Democrats pointed and said Donald Trump and his supporters were. He is, literally, Graham Plattner, the guy with the Nazi tattoo, sexted women while married, praising Islamic terrorists. He said he's a communist, joined this app known to be used by predators. He is a weird guy, dude.
29: What Democrats have signaled to all of us is that at the end of the day, if morals are what stands between you and power, then morals go to the sidelines because power is more important. But that should come as no surprise to those of us who have been paying attention to the left. After all, it's in the name, Nazi National Socialist Party of Germany. There we go. So in this case, it's the National Socialist Party of Maine. Who would have thought it?
28: I would have thought it.
29: I mean, apparently Graham Plattner is the man of the people for the Maine Democrat Party. And this is some shocking stuff.
28: I mean, where is like the Indiana Democrats saying, coming out against this guy? I mean, there have been some common sense Democrat high profile lawmakers come out against him.
29: Where are the people wearing the cafes? Remember?
28: Right.
29: Yeah. You know, the anti-fascists.
28: Yeah.
29: Yeah.
28: Yeah. And now this guy has a shot. I don't know. I mean, Susan Collins is a beast. I mean, she's been there for years. I don't think she's ever missed a vote in the Senate. I mean, again,
29: been there for, I think, six terms.
28: Here's Donald Trump earlier this afternoon talking about whether or not he would endorse someone named Susan Collins as senator, even though she's gone against him before.
3: You mentioned the Senate race in Maine. Are you all in supporting Susan Collins? Does she have your full support and endorsement in her Senate?
4: She does, because she's a sane woman. She's not my best friend at all. These guys are. And I get along with, but I have some. But she's a sane person. And she's a person that never missed a vote in many years.
28: Yeah,
4: and she's like had 10,000 votes. She had 10,000 votes. She never missed a vote. Unfortunately, because sometimes she voted against me. You know, look, she's a sane woman. And she's a respected person. Maybe a little different ideology than me. But this guy is a thug. He's a fake thug. He's a phony.
28: And an accused misogynist. Like the Me Too stuff and the Nazi stuff, if that's all out the window for Democrats now. You're done accusing the opposite side of anything when you endorse this guy.
29: Hey, the Republican Party should be rejoicing, because at the end of the day,
28: true,
29: it's not hard to be the better candidate when your opponent is a Nazi.
28: We'll move on to the other huge news happening over the past 24, 48 hours, is that this kid named Carmelo Anthony has been sentenced to 35 years in prison. He was found guilty of murder yesterday, the stabbing death of Austin Metcalf at a high school track meet. It's going to be eligible. I think he got off light.
29: Yeah.
28: I mean, 35 years,
29: all things
28: is
29: considered,
28: nothing, and he will be eligible for parole after half time served.
29: Right.
28: So, I mean, it could be, you know, 15 plus years before he's out of prison. And here is, I want to replay a quick segment. This is about 2 minutes with Guy Relford, who's a defense attorney. He specializes in 2A, but he also specializes in the excuse of self-defense, which was what Carmelo Anthony was trying to use here as his defense. This is Guy from yesterday.
5: You know, this is a couple of teenagers at a track meet under a tent. One kid is under the other team's tent. Yeah. Somebody tells him to leave. He says, I won't. There's a pushing involved. And then Carmelo Anthony pulls a knife and stabs this other kid in the chest. And that kid then died, Austin Metcalf. And the claim of self-defense had so many holes in it. For instance, there's a basic rule, and obviously they applied Texas law here, and I'm an Indiana lawyer, but some of these principles really are universal. And first of all, you can't use force that is not proportionate to the threat against you. In other words, if I push you, you can't stab me.
28: Right.
5: That's disproportionate to the threat. The other thing is, you can't provoke an attack upon you and then claim self-defense. And there was a lot of testimony in this case of Carmelo sitting there, you know, intentionally provoking the other people under this tent. At one point, say, you know, touch me and you'll find out what's going on. That he was there instigating the conflict to begin with, and the provocation issue is a huge one, because you can't provoke someone's attack upon you, then kill them, and then claim self-defense. So the proportionality, and we have that rule in Indiana, it applies universally across states. You can't use disproportionate level of force in self-defense. You also can't provoke the unlawful action against you and then claim self-defense. And those were the hurdles that, as I saw the evidence come in, at least based on media reports, I didn't see Carmelo Anthony possibly getting over.
28: So that was criminal defense attorney Guy Relford, the gun guy, host of the Gun Guy Show here Saturdays on 93 WIBC, calling in yesterday talking about the self-defense excuse that Carmelo Anthony tried to use.
29: All things considered, I mean, I think 35 years is pretty light, especially when
28: very
29: you're eligible
28: light
29: for parole in 17 years, which means he could be getting out as close as, what, 20, 30, 44?
28: Yeah.
29: Yeah.
28: I mean, I believe your math. I can't do it in my head.
29: And then I think he would, that would make him somewhere in his mid-30s, which at this point would give him plenty of life left to live, unlike the victim. That's what gets lost in this conversation. The victim, Metcalf. And this guy brought a knife to a track meet. Who's bringing a switchblade to a track meet or whatever it was?
28: And then on top of that, to piggyback on your point, the people that are protesting outside the courtroom there in Texas.
29: Oh, God. What a bunch of repugnant reprobates.
28: Just awful knowing that they understand that he killed this Austin Metcalf dude.
29: Yeah. You ever notice that these people
28: matter because of the color of his skin?
29: You ever notice that these people always like rally around the worst individuals in society?
28: Oh,
29: you know, just like Fentanyl Floyd. This is not an upstanding member of the community, and this certainly somebody who stabbed another high schooler to death at a track meet and tried to walk off and blend in with the crowd. He is not the victim
28: and
29: here.
28: And then, from what I understand, cried like a little biznatch when he got back to his coach and said, "I was just trying to defend myself." Okay, let's look for a reason to pour one out tonight. Pour a drink, pour a cocktail, Darren. The human beatbox Robinson, who passed away tragically at the age of 32, but it's his birthday today. 1967 to 1995, passed away at the age of 32. I loved the Fat Boys when I was coming up. When I was a kid and I discovered what the human beatbox was. That, I'm telling you, was a seminal moment in my life. And this, even more than that, ladies and gentlemen, Fat Boys, the human beatbox song.
6: Stick 'em!

0: So happy birthday to the late Darren the Human Beatbox Robinson. Passing away way too early from the Fat Boys at the age of 32, but it influenced me. And come on, you can't tell me that just didn't fire you up.
1: It electrified me. Made the hair on the back of my neck stand up.
0: Matt
1: what
0: Barrett,
1: a talent.
0: Are you a beatboxer? Can you do, can you even come close to Darren Robinson there?
2: Not even close, guys. Oh, I do want to look at the west side here. 465 is closed in both directions, okay? This is between Rockville Road and West 10th Street. I-465 completely shut down because of a tanker fire. We have smoke all over the interstate. The smoke is gone, and here's what's left. Emergency crews and a shelled-out tanker. So, right now... Now, as we check northbound 465, yeah, traffic is completely closed, and we're stopped back to Sam Jones Expressway. Southbound 465 stopped from West 10th back to West 38th Street. We'll have a lot more on this at Matt and Traffic if you want to check that out. 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
0: But producer Cam, boy, Allison's face when I was performing the beatbox. Somebody on the chat at YouTube thought I was having a seizure. No, I was beatboxing.
4: Clearly. I just liked you, like, lip singing along as well. It definitely looked like you needed the Heimlich or something.
0: Go.
1: You can't blame them for being concerned if you're beatboxing and then the left side of your face starts to droop.
0: All right. We'll be right back. It's a Hammer and Nigel show. 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
0: Ethan Hatcher filling in for Hammer. My name is Nigel. According to beer enthusiasts that voted on beeradvocate.com, the top three worst rated beers, beginning with number three, Natty Light.
1: Ugh.
0: BS, ugh, man.
1: What are you talking
0: about?
1: I'll
0: drink a Natty Light anytime, day or night.
1: This list is incredibly accurate. What are you talking about? All of the drinks on this list taste like distilled sadness and disappointment.
0: I'm just impressed that glass. I rhymed unintentionally right there. I'm a poet and didn't know it. Natty Light anytime, day or night. It takes me back to when, I didn't graduate college, but I would go visit my friends who were going to college. And Natty Light was the drink of choice. It's still the drink of choice. Oh, man, dirty 30-pack for $13 at CVS. Are you kidding me, Ethan?
1: I got way better things to spend $13 on.
0: In at number two, I might actually agree with this one, the worst beers. Keystone Ice.
1: Yeah, see? It's terrible, but so is Natural Light. What do you like about Natural Light that you don't like about Keystone Ice?
0: First of all,
1: 1A, 1B.
0: Yeah, they're brewed differently, and Keystone Natural Light is just, this is just a light beer that's cheap. It's real
1: cheap. Yeah, it's real cheap.
0: Tastes like dishwater.
1: You know what else you can buy for $13? You can get a six-pack of Cayman Jack.
0: Okay.
1: Cayman Jack is way better any day of the week.
0: What's Cayman Jack?
1: You never had a Cayman Jack, man?
0: Did you? No, I swear you maybe brought me one.
1: I swear I did. I think we brought one in for a past edition of Beer Sample Friday.
0: The worst rating overall, Budweiser Select 55. I don't even know what that is. Is that like a low-cal? I'm assuming that's a low-cal beer.
1: Maybe
0: like
1: it's their alternative low to Colt 55.
0: Colt 45.
1: 45. The other awful beer. You know what I'm talking about.
0: Men's World Cup starting tomorrow. A new poll says 54% of Americans don't give a crap. Another 14 are not very interested. I'm interested. I will watch every game that I can. The United States, I believe, Friday plays Paraguay.
1: This is about the World Cup.
0: You know what that is. You know
1: my interest depends entirely on what is inside of the cup. What's in the cup?
0: Do you even know what the World Cup is, Ethan?
1: It's a vessel.
0: But do you know what the tournament, do you know what the sport is?
1: FIFA.
0: Yeah.
1: Soccer people.
0: Soccer. There we go.
1: I
0: was just wanting you to say soccer. That's all I was wanting, soccer. But
1: I got it. I know things about sports. Don't ever say I don't know things about sports.
0: Eventually you got around to soccer. We understand that. But 54% of Americans aren't really interested in the tournament. 14% not very interested. 13% say they're very interested. I'll watch it Friday night at 9 o'clock against the Paraguayans. Are there any Paraguayans here? So, reference to Spies Like Us with Chevy Chase and Dan Aykroyd. Here's the schedule. So the United States plays Paraguay June 12th. That's Friday night. Then again at June 19th, they play Australia. And then June 25th, they play Turkey. Are they spelling
1: Turkey?
0: That's not Turkey, is it? Is that a different country?
1: It's Turkey. It's supposed to be the new pronunciation.
0: Are you serious?
1: Turkey. For sure.
0: This is all happening in the Los Angeles area. Probably the last time in our lifetimes the World Cup will have games in the United States. I don't think we'll ever see this again, but
1: You mentioned Chevy Chase. The best insult I've ever heard from Bill Murray, comedian, to Chevy Chase, calling him, quote, medium talent, talent that is neither rare nor is it well done. Medium talent. From the wit of Bill Murray. Hilarious.
0: They didn't like each other on the Saturday Night Live. No. I heard there was physical activity.
1: Physical activity and maybe some nose candy, a little bit on the side.
0: Sure, why not? It's the Hammer and Nigel Show. 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
18: Tensions remain high. I'm Jarrett Lewis. Here's what's trending now at 3:31. President Trump is threatening to launch new strikes on Iran sometime today.
19: According to a U.S. diplomat, Qatari negotiators traveled to Tehran to meet with the Iranians and attempt to finalize details of a peace agreement amid newly heightened tensions between the United States and Iran. Fighting flared this week after Iran struck down a U.S. Apache helicopter with a drone off the coast of Oman. The U.S. retaliated with strikes on 20 Iranian military positions. Iran then struck back, attacking the U.S. 5th Fleet in Bahrain with drones and attacking U.S. bases in Kuwait and Jordan. Meanwhile, the American blockade of the Strait of Hormuz continues.
18: Talks as Max Gordon reporting from Dubai. Iran has claimed it has right to control the Strait of Hormuz and has blocked ship traffic from passing through. With the California gubernatorial election inching closer, former Health and Human Services Secretary Javier Becerra has taken the lead, while Republican Steve Hilton sits in second place. Both candidates are slated to advance to November's runoff. Hilton spoke to supporters earlier today about what separates him from his opponent.
20: If you want 4 more years of the highest gas prices in the country and you want them to go even higher, Javier Becerra is your man. If you want to pay more taxes, Javier Becerra is your guy.
18: Becerra has been saying he wants billionaires to pay their fair share in taxes. In a recent social media post, he wrote, "There is no billionaire who should be paying taxes at a lower rate than a nurse, firefighter, or teacher." And the House of Representatives holding a hearing today about the NFL's broadcast model and why it's so expensive. The goal of the hearing is to look into possible price gouging. It's 3:32. Traffic and weather coming in 1 minute.
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18: Another check of the roads this hour. Here's Matt Bear.
2: You got it, Jared. Looking at the west side, a tanker fire has shut down northbound 465 at West 10th Street, and traffic is being diverted off at West 10th. This has stopped us back to Sam Jones Expressway for a 68-minute delay to go from Sam Jones up to that West 10th Street exit where we're being diverted. Then southbound 465, that's jammed up from West 10th past 38th Street. They've taken two left lanes on southbound so they can assist with the tanker fire on the northbound side. So southbound 465. 65 stopped right now before West 38th down to West 10th Street. That's a delay of 20 minutes. Serious crash on the south side. This is Harding Street at Sumner Avenue. Do avoid Harding and shut down at Sumner. And a crash on the northeast side, Shadeland Avenue with Fall Creek Road. 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I'm Matt Bear. Follow us for instant traffic updates at WIBC Traffic.
18: The forecast from the American Standard Cooling Weather Center.
24: Tonight, scattered thunderstorms are back in the forecast. Some could be severe. A low tonight down to 75. And more heat and humidity on Thursday. Look for a high at 93 with a chance of severe weather by Thursday night. I'm Fox 59 meteorologist Jim O'Brien for 93 WIBC.
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25: June 10th, 1775. John Adams rose before the Continental Congress and proposed formally organizing the colonial militias into a single Continental Army under a unified command. It was a practical argument. Scattered, uncoordinated forces couldn't win a war. Congress would act within days, with Adams nominating George Washington as commander. It was one of the most consequential decisions of the Revolution, made in a rented hall in Philadelphia by men who had never fought a war.
17: The spirit of 76, as we celebrate 250 years, remember to thank God for our liberty, love your country for our freedoms, and proudly share your patriotism. 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Nigel Show.
0: Yeah, my name is Nigel. Hammer is out. Ethan Hatcher is in. We'll hook up with Tony Kinnett from Daily Signal, investigative reporter for DailySignal.com, also host of the Tony Kinnett Cast. Weeknights at 7 o'clock right here on 93 WIBC right after this show. Tony, I remember you putting this weirdo Graham Plattner on our radar before anybody even knew who he was. Who, I do remember weeks and weeks and weeks ago, I remember you talking about this guy, something about a porta potty. Mm-hmm. I'm like, what?
3: The porta potty.
0: Who is this? Where did this guy come from? Why should people in Indiana be paying attention to what is happening in Maine? And just talk about this Nazi for a second.
4: Yeah, so the Democrats have seen a group of Republicans splinter away from the rest of them and have gone down this Tucker Carlson path and Candace Owens path and
0: pretty good.
4: Just genuinely being stupid for no reason path. And essentially they've said, well, clearly what the people want are men who act like these weirdos. And so they found James Tallarico down in Texas, who's trying to rewrite his entire campaign, and Graham Plattner, who has all of the scandals. So yes, you know, a couple year it was revealed in late last year kind of reveal that he had a Nazi tattoo, that it was a Totenkopf and SS tattoo he got when he was in the Marines. And he had all of this PTSD. So that was the explanation for it. He had a really hard time. Well, he lied about that. He lied about having PTSD and being really Mr. Struggles because he got home and he turned around and he went to work for the private military company Blackwater. Now, I have some experience with certain private military companies, and Blackwater is like the gutter trash of the group. And he's even mocked in that group for what it's worth. Yeah. And then also maybe domestically abused some women, including a friend of mine. Up until this last week, may have been messaging little girls, teenage girls, on Kick Messenger, which is the messaging platform that has more cases of predators messaging minors. Like, that is the app to do that stuff. Yeah. And oh, by the way, his profile picture on that is him in a towel. And he's been cheating on his wife that he just married in 2023 all over. So, like, scumbag. But he's got Bernie Sanders' approval. And then the left also thinks, well, he's anti-war, so that makes him good. And that's... let's just say he's not highly regarded, not the R word I would choose.
1: So right now the Democrats in Maine are positioning Graham Plattner as a man of the people and kind of his version of a populist. I guess you were alluding to the Tucker Carlson crowd earlier.
4: Yes, and left-wing populism.
1: Yeah, left-wing populism. What would lead them to think that this guy is a man of the people? Because he just seems like a nutcase, especially when the women of The View won't touch this guy. Yeah. He's so toxic with a 10-foot pole. You got to be terrible.
4: So that's the question, right? And this is something that Republicans learned back in 2022, or many Republicans, not all of them, learned back in 2022. And this is where I'll catch a couple of arrows here. So Republicans in 22 were like, oh, you know what we need for the midterm? We need candidates who are just like Donald Trump. And they had no idea what that meant. And a lot of them still don't. So they ran people that were just really loud and said spicy things. Like that debate when Trump was like, Hillary Clinton, you'd be in jail. And so everyone thought, well, just run these people. And it turned out that that wasn't enough to get Kerry Lake over the finish line or Herschel Walker over the finish line because they were wackadoodles with lots of scandals.
1: Talking about the edgelords.
4: And I'm sorry. Yes, the edgelords. That's not enough. You know, it's not enough just to have memes. You need some competence, too. Well, now Democrats are trying the same thing. And so with Plattner, they're trying to make him man of the people. And they faked his oyster farm. He's not even an oyster farmer. He sells oysters for a farm to his mommy's restaurant. I mean,
0: is that his only customer? Is his mom's restaurant for the oyster thing?
4: According to the financial documents, yes, it's a fake oyster farm. Geez. In that he doesn't operate it, he doesn't work on it. It just occasionally gives oysters, supposedly, although some of them may come from Sam's Club because of bleeping course, to his mother's restaurant. So, I mean, again, just incredible. And he was, by the way, handpicked by two Bernie Sanders candidates. Back in Bernie Sanders staffers back in 2017. That's how they found this dude. So yeah, this is right. This is the guy they're running.
1: Do the Democrats not do any opposition research on their own candidates anymore? Because this is what you
4: get. That's the thing.
1: You pay people to do this job.
4: So thank you for getting my ADHD rattled brain back on track here. This is all about the primary. Republicans learned in 2022 and a little bit in 2018. Just because you're Republican can go in there and kick down the doors like the Kool-Aid man, and win a primary, doesn't mean that once you get them into the general, everyone's going to go, Destiny Wells, I love her! Because no one loves Destiny Wells. That's why she's lost 4 or 5 elections now in a row here in Indiana. And even though Bo Bai, oh my God, Bo, I know the name Bai, even though he may win in a primary, once you get to the general, everyone says, wait a minute, aren't you a Washington DC payoff? What is this? Same with Graham Plattner. Maine is full of independents, which I find ridiculous for an entirely different reason. But Susan Collins has appeal in Maine because she's a milquetoast, milkbag moderate.
0: Yeah, I was going to say, what are his, and neither does Donald Trump, but he's endorsing her. Does he have a shot? Does this Plattner guy? And again, we're talking about this here in Indiana because I just like big picture, zooming out for a second. This is what the Democrats are. They've given up all their moral high ground, all the, you know, Donald Trump and his supporters are Nazis. No more of that. None in any way, shape, or form. So does he have a chance in the midterms here against Susan Collins, who's a powerhouse?
4: Absolutely has a chance in Maine. Wow. And here's the thing, really? Because the left is rallying around this, the crazier the better. Now, Abigail Spanberger in Virginia, now the governor of Virginia, and yes. Mickey Sherrill, now the governor of New Jersey, both Democrats, they both did the, I'm going to pretend to be moderate, like when Diego Morales pretended to be a good candidate. And then they're like, once I'm in office, then I'll just unzip my pants and just stick out my belly. Like, you know, when you eat too much at Thanksgiving and you just sit back and you're just like, there goes the button. I'm just, relax. I can kind of let it all hang out. Sorry. That was a Frank Barone joke, not a sexual thing.
0: I get it.
4: But thank you. The argument around the moderate candidate, they run as a moderate in the general and you run as a radical in the primary. Well, because of how social media works now, people have a bizarrely longer form memory. I'm actually talking to former Daily Wire head Jeremy Boring about this tonight on the show. This long-term memory is going to be a significant problem for some general elections, but some Democrats are just saying, we don't care if we run Nazi tattoo, active messaging minors. I mean, again, I can't even list all of this guy's scandals in a single sentence. We're going to run him because he's not Susan Collins. He's not a Republican. That seems to be a lot of people right now will go, well, I don't like Republicans. It's good that I run the worst. Best of luck to you.
0: Yeah, and so the Me Too movement's out the window. The Nazi thing's out the window. No more moral high ground for the Democrats. It's, you know, we've got to flip this seat no matter what and no matter who we get behind.
4: Yes, but here's where I'll say there's a little bit of a silver lining. And I think Ethan either will really agree with me or really disagree with me. We'll find out. There is this weird veneer that politicians try to be normal, regular, everyday. Oh, I'm just like you kind of people. And that's not true. No one in politics is pure as the driven snow. It's not a thing. There are no magical sunshine, beautiful image from Schoolhouse Rock candidates. And if once we get past that and we start looking at policies, then you actually see candidates who run on the merits of what it is that they say they're going to vote for. And then on the other side of that, candidate quality will start to come back in. And I think this is actually part of the birthing pains that we're going to have to go through to get people to start caring about politics as a marathon and not a sprint once again.
0: Ethan?
1: Totally agree. There are no white hats in government. There are only black hats.
0: There you go. There it is. Can you stick around for one more segment? Because there's something odd going on. I was told things about gas prices. I was told things about the economy that not necessarily the doom and gloom that is happening. I'm not saying it's perfect. I know we have high inflation, but I wanted to get your opinion, Tony Kennett, about some
4: everyone was wrong. You got it, Nige. Just for you. Just for you.
0: Okay. Stick around. More Tony Kennett next on the Hammer and Nigel Show. 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
2: Woo! Off to a rocky start today, Nigel, but good news on the west side. Northbound 465 has reopened to West 10th Street. Only the left shoulder is blocked, so all travel lanes are open. So if you're stopped somewhere between 70 and Washington Street on northbound, you will be moving here before too long. Jailbreak going on. Traffic is clearing out. Southbound 465, still stop and go from West 46th Street down to West 10th where the tanker fire occurred. Now, I've been told that all lanes have reopened on southbound. We still have this delay that's running 14 minutes. Eastbound 70 at Meridian. Crash block into left lane, stopping traffic back to Belmont for a delay of 10 minutes. Inbound 65 stop and go from MLK to Meridian. And Southside northbound 65 stopped from Keystone Avenue up to the south split at 11.

0: Cowboys, man. What, I thought they were supposed to be a lot more than it was. I don't think the gas prices are where they should be. We had an oil and gas industry expert on yesterday. Really fascinating conversation. Go back and listen to that in the podcast yesterday. But I don't know. The media narrative concerning gas prices and the prices of eggs and things like that hasn't really panned out. What do you think?
1: So everyone was wrong. And I love these kind of things because then we get to go back and look at the scoreboard. So, again, I was told that it was going to be $7 gas forever. And I was said, well, the CNN article says that gas is never going to come back down and all this other kinds of nonsense. And, I paid, $3.15 in Greenfield just a couple of days ago. Again, is that great? No. Is that where it needs to be? No. But is that a lot more down than what I was expecting? Yes, it was. And even in the Strait of Hormuz, that whole blockade, the president announced this afternoon. And by the way, we agreed to talk on this particular topic this morning, just for the audience's transparency and awareness, at 3:52 p.m. Eastern or later, perhaps. So Trump announced this afternoon, we've smuggled hundreds of millions of barrels of oil out of Iran. And, I mean, yeah, it's not as bad as I was told it was going to be. And I'd say that's good. It's okay to say that that's fine and that some of the fear mongering was wrong.
2: It's fine that gas is $3.15 and it's certainly better than being $4.25 or $4.50 a gallon. But let's not get it twisted that the only reason it's $3.15 right now is because Governor Braun has waived both the gas sales tax and the gas excise tax, which would be increasing substantially the price on gasoline overall. And hey, look, that's great. I'm glad the Republicans decided to intervene. But notice they only did it when Donald Trump is president, when it's their guy. When Joe Biden was president, where was the governor then? Where was Governor Eric Holcomb? They didn't care that we were being taxed to death under that administration, and they were willing to let us wither on the vine. So, yeah, I'm fine with it being $3.15. Good job, but there's a reason why that's the case.
1: First of all, Vic Ferrari in the comments section on the live stream on YouTube, which you should be watching, by the way, WIBC's YouTube, says $2.99 at the I-74 Pittsburgh exit. Hey-o. You dirty dog. Anyway, no, to answer to Ethan's criticism there, absolutely correct. And this is one of the reasons why I say, and I know the county commissioners are all going to hate me, and I don't care. It's the truth. The county commissioners need to be told, look, we are not going to simply give you all of the money via the gas tax every single diggity dong dang day so that we can subsidize nonsense. And I don't care who you are out there. There have been some that have been calling out subsidization of businesses for a while, those whom I agree with and disagree with often. But yeah, this shouldn't be a temporary thing, to Ethan's point. The gas tax in Indiana is ridiculous. And it would be very good, by the way, for a transportation heavy state not to also have to consider tolling the I-70 interstate while we're also paying exorbitant amounts normally in gas prices. Wholly agree.
0: Got less than 60 seconds left. Are the Bears for sure coming to Indiana? Are you okay with the Hammond Bears, as it were, as long as we're not paying out of pocket here in the state?
1: So I would say yes, and I'll throw this little extra caveat on top. A lot of these sport franchise purchases do, in fact, turning over massive billions and billions of dollars for their state over the long run. It's a 10 to 15 year bid. If it works, excellent. Like the Iran situation, like the Bears, no matter what it is, American people like results. So let's see. I mean, Hammond kind of sucks, but also, I mean, it's better than Chirac, so hey.
0: What are you working on at DailySignal.com? What are you working on for the Tony Kinnick cast tonight at 7 o'clock?
1: We're celebrating our sixth week in YouTube's top 100 shows.
0: Right on.
1: And one of the things we're doing is bringing on a lot of senators and representatives and holding their cojones to the fuego. So stick around. It'll be fun.
0: All right. That's Tony Kinnick. Find him at The Tonus on social media. You have a great week, my friend. Thank you.
1: You guys are great. Thank you.
0: It's the Hammer and Nigel Show.
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8: 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Plus, shots fired this morning in Indianapolis, what IMPD knows at the moment. 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
9: High anxiety on Wall Street. I'm Lisa Brady, Fox News. The Dow down 921 points at the bell, falling under 50K. The S&P and the NASDAQ also plunging more than 1% as tensions with Iran escalate again and as inflation hits a 3-year high.
10: What this report does is it solidifies the fact that inflation is rising faster than wages, and the Federal Reserve could look at that and possibly start talking about a rate hike maybe if this continues. That CPI inflation number at 4.2%.
9: Fox Business's Edward Lawrence at the White House. The surge in gas prices, a big driver of that increase in May. President Trump says he expects prices to drop when the conflict with Iran ends, and that a secret mission has been underway, helping to hold down oil prices.
11: Which I'm just announcing today for the first time, but we've been taking out millions of barrels of oil. Millions of barrels. every night.
9: He says he directed the U.S. military last month to support commercial ships, including oil tankers, through the Strait of Hormuz. He's also threatening more strikes on Iran after yesterday's hits over the downing of a U.S. helicopter. Iran responding to those strikes by attacking several Gulf neighbors. Months of fighting over funding for immigration enforcement ends with the president's signature on a $70 billion bill to fund ICE and CBP for the rest of his term.
11: We'll give the heroes of ICE and Border Patrol, and that's what they are, the heroes, what they have to go through to keep us safe, the support and resources they need to defend our borders, protect our homeland.
9: The funding was separated from the Homeland Security budget after a DHS shutdown driven by the Democrat push for reforms following deadly shootings by federal agents in Minnesota. Just getting word that 19-year-old Carmelo Anthony plans to appeal yesterday's murder conviction for the stabbing of Austin Metcalf during a high school track meet in Texas. Anthony was sentenced to 35 years in prison. 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
8: Murdered in Mexico. Still sunny. We've reached 90 this hour. That's the high. I'm Jarrett Lewis. Here's what's trending at 4:02. The body of an Indianapolis mom is found in southern Mexico. Investigators say Michaela Pendley was raped and beaten to death before being left in a ditch.
13: We all, as moms, you know, have our bad days. You know what I mean? And she was a good mom, though. She put her kids before she put anything.
8: Pendley's sister, Marissa Lambert, told Fox 59 that Michaela was at least 6 months pregnant. Her seven children were missing, but authorities in Mexico found them on Tuesday and then arrested their dad, Joseph Butler Jr. The kids are coming back to Indianapolis with their mom's body. Fatal shots fired on Indy's north side this morning.
14: We believe that the 911 caller was approached by two individuals who were wearing masks and were armed. At some point, an exchange of gunfire occurred and an individual was shot.
8: 9PD officer Drew Brown says they got to a home not far from the Jewish Community Center in Indy just after 5:30. That's where they found the man shot. The cops believe he was one of the people wearing a mask. He later died at a hospital. Still ticking down, the average price of gas in Indiana today, it's at $3.39 a gallon. That's about 20 cents less from a week ago, says AAA. The national average is $4.15. One of downtown Indy's most recognizable vacant restaurant spaces is about to have a new tenant. Varsity Social Club will be bringing dining and entertainment into the former Scotty's Brewhouse location located on Virginia Avenue. And the Indiana State Fair announcing more performers for the free concert stage this year, including country music singer Trace Adkins is included in the lineup of artists and bands set to perform on the Hoosier Lottery Free Stage. Also revealed in this wave were Grand Funk Railroad and a Fleetwood Mac tribute band. All concerts are free with paid fare admission. The fair runs from August 7th to the 23rd. You're 1 minute away from traffic and weather. It's 4:04.
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17: All right, Jared, on the west side. Cleanup continues on a tanker fire. This is northbound 465 at West 10th. It's on the left shoulder. Left lane is blocked and traffic is slow back to Sam Jones Expressway. Southbound 465 also backed up because of this from West 10th all the way back to West 56th. That's southbound side delayed 13 minutes. Eastbound 70 stopped because of an earlier crash. This is Harding into the south split. And that's a 7-minute delay. Northbound 65 jams at Keystone up to Washington because of construction. Inbound 65, a 5-minute delay from MLK to Meridian Street. And avoid Harding Street between Sumner and Troy Avenue. We had a fatal crash there earlier this afternoon. Police are investigating. 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I'm Matt Bear. Follow us for instant traffic updates at WIBC Traffic.
8: Now the forecast from the American Standard Cooling Weather Center.
18: Scattered showers and thunderstorms arrive in central Indiana mainly after midnight. Widely scattered with a low of 73 degrees. I'm Box 59 meteorologist Ethan Rossick for 93 WIBC.
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0: My name is Nigel. Jason Hammer is out. Ethan Hatcher is in. One of the biggest stories in the United States is kid named Carmelo Anthony, I say kid, 17 years old, charges as an adult, by the way, was sentenced to 35 years in prison, a very light prison sentence, in my opinion. He's found guilty of murder yesterday for the stabbing death of Austin Metcalf at a high school track meet. He's going to be eligible for parole, Ethan, after half the time served.
22: Wow.
0: Stabbed this dude. He went into this tent at the track meet that he didn't belong to.
22: So we're talking 2044 that he could be eligible for release.
0: Yeah. Yeah, for killing somebody. Carmelo Anthony.
22: Not just anybody. We're talking about a high school kid at a track meetup. You know, they weren't anywhere in a seedy location. This wasn't a drug deal gone wrong.
0: This was like a sanctioned school thing.
22: Right.
0: And I don't know, Anthony wasn't supposed to be in this particular tent. They asked him to leave several times. He said no. From what I understand, Austin Metcalf pushed him, and that's when the retaliation started with a stabbing.
22: Well, with his testimony, said Carmelo Anthony had been antagonizing Austin Metcalf. So it's not like this guy, this high school kid, came up and pushed Anthony. And then you can't respond to a shove with a stabbing, as Guy Relford said. That's not a proportional response. This is somebody who had absolutely no impulse control.
0: So, with that being said, the people outside the courtroom after the verdict yesterday were acting very calm and very reasonable and very rational.
22: you and your drugs.
0: You know what? Time to play a round of Is It Racist?
23: It's time to play
24: Is It Racist?
0: Now, for those of you tuning in for the first time, not very familiar with how to play Is It Racist, here is the socialist sweetheart, AOC, to explain.
25: Is it racist? Is something racist, yes or no?
0: So this is one of the protesters outside after the verdict, after Carmelo Anthony's light 35-year prison sentence, out in half that time. This is one of the protesters when he was asked what he thought about the whole thing.
26: My life don't matter.
0: Hold on. Somebody said white lives don't matter. Man, F white lives. All right, go ahead.
26: My lives don't matter.
27: I'm saying that. Y'all want to play these games? Y'all want to play these crackhead games? So I'm going to play them. White lives. How about that?
22: Oh.
0: So I'll leave it to you. Is it racist?
22: F white lives. I believe I have the exact quote. Yeah. I think that would pass the muster, the smell test, okay, for a racism test.
0: Just making sure, yeah. I wasn't crazy. Am I being too sensitive?
22: Your perception of reality does not deceive you, dear Nigel.
0: All right, let's go to another protester after the verdict, the guilty verdict. Again, this dude accused
22: of
0: stabbing and killing Austin Metcalf at a high school track meet. What am I going to tell my kids?
28: What do you want us to do? What do you want us to do at this point? What? I'm lost for words. I don't know what to do. I got five boys. I don't know what. I ain't got nothing to tell them no more. You can't walk away no more.
22: I would be telling them not to stab high school students at track meetups.
0: Leave the knife at home.
22: Yeah.
0: Even if it's just like a little one, even if it's a Swiss Army knife, even if it's one of those little camping knives, just leave it at home. You don't need it.
22: Yeah.
0: At the track.
22: You're not going to be doing any whittling.
0: Don't murder. That's what I would tell your five kids. Now, do
22: I just
0: we
22: don't
0: all know
22: what I should tell my five boys. Don't murder people. It's
0: but
22: pretty
0: we
22: easy.
0: Can't walk away. We can't walk away. This kid was the aggressor. He wouldn't leave. They asked him to walk away nicely plenty of times.
22: Yeah, more than a dozen times, according to testimony.
0: Anybody remember the representative, the former representative out of Texas known as Jasmine Crockett?
22: Oh, yes, yeah. I remember
0: no
22: her.
0: No longer a representative, right?
22: Correct.
0: She's done.
22: She lost her bid for reelection.
0: She said whatever the dude was carrying was, this is on some sort of, she's got a podcast now, Loudmouth, a former representative out of Texas who just made an absolutely fool out of herself. Here she is talking about how Carmelo Anthony was carrying was not a deadly weapon.
1: Was it a switch? I don't know what he had.
2: It was like it seemed like it was a multi-tool, almost like a Swiss Army.
1: Like with the little scissors and everything and whatever. Mm-hmm. So it was small. Well, I would argue the size of it alone, you wouldn't even think it's a deadly weapon.
22: But
0: the guy died. He stabbed him with whatever it was, and this poor person died.
22: Like, regardless of whether you think a Swiss Army knife would be deadly or not, the facts of the case are it was used and it was deadly.
0: And obviously,
22: this woman is an airhead. She's an idiot.
0: The jury agreed to, although again, the sentence was a tad light. 35 years in prison, eligible for parole, half time served.
22: He's right. Lucky they didn't sentence him to be put into a human blender and turned into a paste.
0: Yeah. We're going to go to the other big story. That's in Maine. Graham Plattner.
22: Everybody know this Nazi name?
0: Just won his primary. Democrats voted for this guy in Maine to go up against Susan Collins, the squishy Trump-hating Republican in the midterms. Lied repeatedly about his Nazi tattoo. Sexted women while he was married, bragged about drawing pee-pees and wee-wees in porta-potties.
22: Alleged to be messaging minors.
0: Through an app known to be used by predators to contact minors. This is who Graham Plattner is, the man of the people, the man that Democrats embrace, the radical left Democrats. There were a couple of normal Dems. Boy, are we classifying Fetterman, the senator from Pennsylvania, as a normal Democrat that came out and said, no, this guy's a whack job?
22: By comparison, he definitely qualifies.
0: Okay, by comparison. Okay. Here is Gutfeld breaking it down on, this was either The Five or his late night show on why Plattner is actually kind of a hero.
3: Plattner is a hero. And I'll tell you why. He's done a tremendous service. He's slayed two big movements. The You're a Nazi movement. By being a Nazi and being accepted by the left, you can't call anybody a Nazi anymore. What about the Me Too movement? Well, by not believing all women, that goes out the window because he got the most strident adherence of those causes to accept him, revealing that that whole scene was theatrics. And he is he's the most toxic male since Jeffrey Dahmer took up cooking.
0: And we'll have a clip later from The View. That was a great line. The most toxic male since Dahmer took up cooking. I mean, and we'll have a clip later of The View excusing it, saying the quiet part out loud. I mean, Democrats think screw the moral high ground, screw the Me Too movement, screw, you know, calling people, you know, using Nazi to describe Donald Trump and his supporters. They embrace it now.
22: If morals are what's standing between leftists and obtaining power, the morals get kicked to the side.
0: Donald Trump, known for his great nicknames, was sitting at his, I believe, in the Oval Office today, signing some stuff into law. And he was asked about Graham Plattner running against Susan Collins.
11: I think it's another one, if you look. I actually think the one in Maine is worse, because he's just an outright pig. He's like a pig. I watched him a couple of times. He's like a pig. That's what he reminds me of. You know, I come up with good names for people. I don't want to stick him with that one, although I think pigs would be very upset about it.
0: Go ahead. Hey-o.
22: Walks in the room, smells like bacon.
0: Here are four jingles. I'm going to play these for you. Now, get ready with the pause button, Allison. And by the way, we need to get some more likes on the YouTube feed. Allison, why don't you get your picture up there?
22: Oh, right, that'll
0: now.
22: Do it.
0: Why don't we get Allison up there? Or we could at least get to 100 and then promise Allison will get up there. She's only been turning it on when she participates.
22: Flash a little skin.
0: I think we need a permanent Allison cam. But we need to get to 100 likes, and that's simple. So WIBC on YouTube, go to Hammer and Nigel. We need to get to 100 likes, and that'll happen. But get ready on the pause button. I want to see if Ethan can finish these. Here's how you know you're old. And I'm old. I'm older than you. Are you in your 30s?
22: Yes, I am.
0: Oh, my God. How old?
22: I will be turning 34 this November.
0: Wow. 34.
22: Yep.
0: Good Lord.
22: November of 92.
0: Here are four jingles. Sorry to tell everybody. If you can finish these jingles, you're officially old. Try it out here below. Just be quick on the pause button, okay?
4: Best part of breaking up.
22: Folgers in your car.
0: Oh, you're old. You're old. Go ahead. Hit play. Is he right?
4: It's Folgers in your car.
0: All right. Pause it again. That was pretty good. All right. That was easy.
5: That's an iconic one.
22: Everybody knows the Folgers.
5: Yeah.
22: So, but you ever see the Folgers incest commercial?
5: Oh, it's Hammer's favorite.
22: Yeah, it's great.
0: During the holidays.
5: The brother
0: yeah.
5: comes home and the sister's a little too excited.
22: I was just waiting for you. You're all my right. president or whatever it went. It was
0: okay.
22: Creepy.
0: Allison, let's see if you can finish this one, this next one.
6: I am stuck on Band-Aid rent.
0: Because?
5: Band-Aid stuck on me.
0: Oh, my gosh.
6: I am stuck on Band-Aid rent.
0: Because
6: Band-Aid stuck on me.
0: You got it. You knew that one?
5: Yeah, that's a classic one, too.
0: I didn't get that one.
5: Really?
0: And I'm the one that put this together. I didn't get that one. All right, next. Let's see if we can finish this one, Ethan.
7: My baloney has a first aid.
22: It's O-S-C-A-R.
0: All right,
22: my baloney has...
7: O-S-C-A-R.
22: My baloney has a second name. It's M-E-Y-E-R.
0: M-A-Y-E-R.
22: M-A-Y-E-R, sorry.
0: All right, now this is the true test. I don't think anybody's going to get this one. I certainly didn't. Go ahead. It's an Alka-Seltzer commercial.
22: Yeah.
0: Do it again.
5: Pop this fizz.
9: Oh, what a relief it is.
0: Oh.
5: Matt, what was it?
9: Oh, what a relief it is.
4: Oh, what a relief it is.
0: Officially old, and he's got
22: that
0: traffic,
22: was a clean sweep,
0: gentlemen.
22: We got them all.
5: Teamwork makes a dream work.
9: Look at the northbound 465 vehicle fire on the left shoulder. This is an earlier tanker fire. All the lanes are open. Still stop and go traffic back to Sam Jones Expressway. 9-minute delay. And then we have another vehicle fire on the west side, northbound 465 of West 38th Street. Southbound 465 on the west side. Still stop and go from I-65 all the way down to West 10th. And that's making a delay right now of 11 minutes. Now, we have a crash on that launching pad of an entrance ramp from West Street to eastbound 70. The ramp is open. The crash is on the left shoulder. In the meantime, eastbound 70 stop from Belmont into the south split. That's an 11-minute delay. Westbound 70 stopping go from Sherman Drive into the north split. 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
0: It's interesting once you tell people that Allison had put her camera on. She turned her producer cam on. 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
22: I'm telling you, Nige, it's the Allison effect.
5: I think they know Hammer would kill us if we didn't get more likes, so they feel bad for us.
0: Nah, we got to go for 100. That's just what we're hitting. We're going for 100, but we're going to do our best to go further than that.
22: We got 80. Two yesterday. There's no reason we can't repeat that
0: did
22: success today.
0: Did we get up
22: today.
0: To 200
22: We got
0: yesterday?
22: Up to two yesterday.
0: Nice. Okay.
22: Let's do that's repeat that success.
0: At the American Standard Cooling Weather Center. 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
0: 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I'm Nigel. Now, Ethan, you know how this works, right? Hammer usually give these to me, but I kind of like switching it up once in a while.
22: You kidding? I'm a devoted listener of the Hammer and Nigel show. Okay. I know how this game works.
0: So a couple of guys in L.A. thought it would be funny, ha, ha, ha, to hit golf balls into traffic and buildings downtown. Now, the internet has tracked these guys down. All right, we know who they are, but it's still a little unclear if the police are going to go after them. Here are they are smacking the balls.
8: Good shot, hot show.
22: What do you mean? I mean, it's unclear if the police are going to go after these guys.
0: I know. If the internet could find him, there's got to be, like, they're hitting him. I'm watching this thing right now.
22: They're just shooting him off in the downtown?
0: They've got good swings, too. That's what really pisses me off. My golf swing sucks.
22: And they're using it for evil.
0: Yeah. Yes. Is this anything?
22: No, this is nothing. These are a couple of punks, and if law enforcement doesn't catch up to them, Carmel will in short order. I know they probably think it's ha-ha funny to be shooting golf balls off the top of skyscrapers in the middle of downtown Los Angeles, but that could seriously, seriously hurt some people, and I don't know whether a golf ball is going to decelerate or accelerate on the way down from a skyscraper, but I wonder what the terminal velocity of a golf ball might be. Or at the very minimum, it could do some serious property damage. Like, no, this isn't cool. These are some punks.
0: FIFA banned vuvuzelas from the World Cup. Do you know what those are? Do you know if I'm pronouncing it correctly, Allison? Vuvuzela?
5: I'd say so. Yeah,
0: Vuvuzela?
5: Sure.
0: Vuvuzela? FIFA?
5: That's right.
22: It sounds like it might be potentially indecent.
0: It's the law.
22: What is
0: those are the long plastic horns. They were so annoying at the 2010 World Cup in South Africa. Here's a little bit of what they sound like. Imagine 100,000 people.
5: Sounds like a speedway.
0: So no vuvuzelas.
22: I can't blame them.
0: At the World Cup. Is that anything?
22: If that's too annoying, if it's too annoying for a sports stadium, that's saying something.
0: There are so many annoying things at sports stadiums.
22: Yeah.
0: That's such a good point.
22: We drew the line at the vuvuzela.
0: And by the way, the men, the United States play at 9 o'clock Friday against Paraguay at SoFi Stadium in the Los Angeles area.
22: I don't think this is anything good for them. They should have banned it back in 2010.
0: Do I want to do we have time?
22: We got time. Let's do the last one.
0: This TV reporter in Lexington, slightly nervous. This is like the fourth story we've had about a sea lion. So anyway, this reporter, a little nervous while the sea lion was kind of crawling near both sides of his head, but after a while, he made it seem like a routine. Go ahead.
17: Oh, thank you. No, what if they try to bite me? Okay, that's good. They're very friendly. Thank you. Who's this, Lily? Lily, she's very talkative. Anything else you want to say, Lily? I agree. We'll be right back. Guys, wave goodbye.
22: It's an ocean kitty.
0: Is that what they are?
22: Yeah, it's an ocean kitty.
0: But what are they doing in Lexington, Kentucky? Was that the reporter? Was that the sea lion?
5: I was going to ask you the same thing.
0: I don't know what's more annoying, the vuvuzela or the ooh. All right, it's a Hammer and Nigel show. 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
21: More strikes could be coming. I'm Jarrett Lewis. Here's what's trending now at 4:31. President Trump threatening to strike Iran after a U.S. helicopter was shot down near the Strait of Hormuz. Fox's Aisha Hosni reports from the White House.
23: We are watching to see how far the president is willing to take these strikes. He told our Fox's Trey Yingst that he was getting closer to pulling the trigger on strikes on Iran's power plants and their bridges. That would be a major escalation, would likely turn those talks upside down. He was asked about it again inside the Oval Office, and he kept the door open.
11: We have the strongest military anywhere in the world, and sometimes you'll have to use it.
21: And the president claims Iran has fully negotiated a deal to stop the conflict, adding they just haven't signed it yet. The state of California and Santa Clara County are suing the Trump administration to block the construction of a new ICE facility, fearing it could become a detention center. The state's attorney general, Rob Bonta, tells reporters in San Jose that the supremacy clause of the Constitution doesn't allow the federal government to do whatever it wants.
24: There is a whole amendment in the U.S. Constitution, the 10th Amendment, that provides for states' rights, state sovereignty.
21: Attorney General Bonta also says the development violates numerous federal and state laws, including the National Environmental Policy Act. And security is going to be tight for the upcoming FIFA World Cup games at MetLife Stadium. New Jersey State Police Lieutenant Colonel David Sorotowicz says officials have a big job on their hands.
25: Our priority remains the same, ensuring the safety and security of everyone who lives here, who works here, and who attends the game.
21: Kickoff for the first match in New Jersey between Brazil and Morocco is Saturday at 6 p.m. Eastern. The U.S. will play Paraguay Friday night in Inglewood, California. Here, closing bell report on 93 WIBC. A whole lot of red. A massive drop today for the Dow, down 953 points to 49,918. The NASDAQ losing 509 points, or 2%, to 25,169. And the S&P 500 tumbling 120 points, 7,266. In 1 minute, more traffic and weather. It's 4:33.
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21: All right, another check of traffic. Matt Baer, what do you got for us?
9: Yeah, Jared, on the west side, northbound 465, a tanker fire cleanup continues to West 10th Street with the left lane block. That backs us up to Sam Jones Expressway for a delay of 10 minutes. Southbound 465, plenty of rubber decking, so we're stopping. Go from I-65 down to West 10th Street. That's a delay time of 15 minutes. Eastbound 70 stopped, Harding Street into the south split, an 11-minute delay, and we have a crash on that launching pad, that entrance ramp from West Street to eastbound 70. The ramp is open. Watch the left shoulder. Inbound 65. Stop and go 29 to Meridian. A 5-minute delay. East side southbound 465. Stop before 70 to Washington Street. And Harding Street. South Harding closed between Sumner and Troy Avenue because of a fatal crash from earlier this afternoon, reported as a motorcycle crash. 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I'm Matt Bear. Follow us for instant traffic updates at WIBC Traffic.
21: The forecast from the American Standard Cooling Weather Center.
1: Scattered showers and thunderstorms arrive in central Indiana mainly after midnight. Widely scattered with a low of 73 degrees. It'll be breezy as well. And then isolated showers and storms possible again on Thursday, mainly in the afternoon with continued hot and humid conditions. Highs around 90. I'm Fox 59 meteorologist Ethan Rossick for 93 WIBC.
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2: Long before a county in Indiana carried his name, another frontier outpost bore it first. 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
4: Legal stuff.
0: Thank you, Mr. Attorney General Todd Rokita. My name is Nigel. That is Ethan Hatcher over there in for Jason Hammer. One of the more heinous crimes and stories I've seen over the past year was the murder of Rob and Michelle Reiner. Rob Reiner, of course, just a storied Hollywood director. Just some
22: one of the greats.
0: Favorite movies: The Princess Bride, Stand by Me, just to name a few Good Men. Now, in his later years, became a staunch Trump derangement syndrome symbol. But that does not mean in any way, shape, or form that he deserved the demise, especially at the hands, allegedly, of his own son, Nick Reiner.
22: Brutal killing. Nobody deserves to die that way.
0: Him and his wife both stabbed and to death. And now I find this very rich. I look at this and I'm like, this is total Hollywood. This is total just being vapid. And you want to talk about no morals. You want to talk about, like we've been talking about, the Plattner story about how Democrats have abandoned all their moral high ground to vote for the scumbag in Maine to run against Susan Collins. Nick Reiner is seeking unpaid money from a trust fund his parents set up for him for his legal defense.
22: Oh my God, that's just so sickening.
0: Let that sink in for just a second.
22: The definition of sociopathic narcissism,
0: yes,
22: is using the money from your parents' trust fund to defend against the charges from their murder, which you committed.
0: Allegedly.
22: Uh-huh.
0: Rob and Michelle Reiner established this trust for their kids with clear instructions on when the funds should be, handed out. They never thought of
22: stipulating in case of murder, do not dispense.
0: Yeah, I was going to say there was not that caveat in the legalese. And
22: holy cow.
0: Again, you go back to some of Rob Reiner's directorial. His debut was, this is Spinal Tap. I think he had a couple of others before that, but he was Meathead and All of the Family, mm-hmm, and he was an actor. But Stand By Me, The Princess Bride, When Harry Met Sally, Misery, A Few Good Men, that was a stretch there that pales in comparison to some of the others. Started to wane as he got older. I don't really know. I loved LBJ. Have you seen LBJ?
22: I didn't care for it.
0: The Lyndon B. Johnson aligning himself with JFK rising to the presidency, dealing with the civil rights struggles.
7: A Few Good Men is so much better.
0: A Few Good Men is better, but I really liked LBJ. Woody Harrelson played LBJ, and I thought it was his last really good movie. But the fact that his son is trying to use funds from a trust that his parents set up for him to try to, his drug-addled son who's been dealing with that affliction, I say affliction, whatever, I don't want to make it sound like I feel sorry for him.
7: I mean, it gives you the heebie-jeebies that this guy is reaching into mommy and daddy's pocket in order to defend against their murder. Wow.
0: That he allegedly committed. As long as we're on the subject of movies. Allison, have I given my review of the Sydney Sweeney movie, Housemaid?
5: You finally saw it?
0: Did you read or have you seen that movie?
5: I saw the movie, yeah.
0: Oh, you've seen it?
5: Yeah, I saw the movie in theaters. It was good. It's not my thing, like a thriller, but I will say there was a lot of twists that, I didn't see.
0: Okay.
7: Did you rate it one tenth way up?
5: Oh, boy.
0: There was a scene with Sydney Sweeney where you saw a lot of Sydney Sweeney. I mean, ain't gonna lie to you.
7: There we go.
0: And my wife's trying to tell me that the Sydney Sweeney...
7: She's got a lot to offer in that department,
0: she does,
7: allegedly.
0: But she said it's fake. And I go, no, those aren't fake. And she goes, no, those are fake.
7: There's only one way to find out.
0: Hammer is an ardent, a staunch defender of how real they are. But anyway.
7: Hammer would have an opinion on that.
0: It doesn't matter, but like I will say, we rented it for $5 on Friday or Saturday night.
5: Okay, what'd you think?
0: I started it very skeptical. I don't really know who Sydney Sweeney is other than she's a model and she's got the attributes. I don't know how. She was really good.
5: And so is the other co-star, Amanda Seyfried?
0: Is that who that was?
5: Yes. She was in Mamma Mia. She's been in a million things.
0: Oh, she's been in a million things.
5: She was just as good. I mean, they were great together.
0: So The Housemaid, I won't give anything away, Ethan, but basically Sydney Sweeney moves into this really rich couple's house to take care of their kids and to take care of some of their... But the...
7: You had me there.
0: Seyfried? Her character is just a crazy lunatic. And I started the first half of the movie looking... And Lindsay's read the book.
5: Okay.
0: Lindsay's read the book, and so she wanted to see the movie. And I'm like halfway into the movie. I'm like, I hate all of these people. I hate every one of these people. I hate the little girl that's 7 years old.
5: Super slow too.
7: As soon as you said Sydney Sweeney is a housemaid moving into your manor. Yeah, no, I was sold. Don't have to tell me twice, man.
0: About halfway through, you have to admit, Allison, that movie pivoted
5: absolutely. And in the last like half hour, I was oh my gosh.
0: Oh yeah.
5: It made up for the real slow beginning, I think.
0: I would say if somebody's looking to spend $5, you could probably wait another couple of weeks. It's going to be on one of the streaming services for free
5: for
0: that you subscribe to. We bought it for, we didn't buy it. We rented it for $5.
7: On the note of movies, have either of you seen or are you interested in The Backrooms and Obsession?
0: I'm begging my son to go see The Backrooms with me, but boy, The Cat's in the Cradle, he goes, Dad, I want to see that with my friends.
5: That makes me sad for you.
0: Oh, I know. But I want to see Obsession. Have you seen either one of those movies?
7: I haven't seen them, but I've heard enough good reviews that I am sincerely interested.
0: And these are the
7: fact that they're outperforming, big Hollywood blockbusters just amuses the heck out of me. And I think that they could stand to teach Hollywood a lesson. And I am all for supporting the independent arts. So, yeah, I would love to see either or both of these movies. If you want to set it up sometime, we could go together. I'll buy the popcorn.
0: Okay, they're YouTube directors. I'll go see Backrooms with you if my son didn't want to go see it. But the directors of YouTubers, right? And they've figured out a way to make money. It's kind of like the Blair Witch Project.
22: Well, yeah, if you
0: not,
22: do...
0: Not in, just in terms of what they did back in the early 90s and how they made that movie and how it turned into...
22: Shockingly, if you make a movie for $1 million, it's pretty easy to turn a profit. If you make for $500 million, yeah, you're probably going to lose money on that.
0: Oh, man. I watch this guy. Do you watch the? Do you watch YouTubers play video games at all?
22: A little bit.
0: Have you ever heard of Queso?
22: No.
0: Has anybody heard on the chat?
22: Oh, you talking about that big fat guy?
0: Yes.
22: Yeah.
0: With the beard.
22: With the beard, and he loses temper, and he like smashes things. Yeah, I've seen that.
0: Yes.
22: Guy. Seen that guy.
0: I love watching him play backrooms games. My son and I watch Queso all the time, and it's spelled K A S. It's not spelled like the Mexican dish. It's spelled K-A-S-E-O-H or something like that.
22: YouTubers I enjoy, Nerdrotic, The Critical Drinker, Papa Meat, Clownfish TV.
0: What is all that? They all play video games?
22: And no. These are different commentary, like entertainment channels. Rhett and Link, of course. Who doesn't love good Mythical Morning?
0: How do you feel
22: morning?
0: About Mr. Beast and Dude Perfect? I love Dude Perfect. My son and I
22: haven't seen Dude Perfect, but Mr. Beast is a stinker.
0: Yeah.
22: That old Jimmy. Well,
0: he's one of the most successful there is.
22: Well, he's successful, but he's also a jerk.
0: One other thing, as long as we're talking about movies, Michael is that movie about the life and times of Michael Jackson.
22: The fluff piece.
0: Childhood. Yeah, well, his fluff piece. They're making a sequel. So we'll see what the sequel entails.
5: Oh, are they?
22: Is it going to be about the second half of his life?
0: Because
22: the first movie kind of ends on a high note.
0: They filmed it filmed some of the portions of the sequel during the initial filming. So anyway, Michael's going to be out on streaming soon, which I really want to see.
5: Saw that in theaters, and I will say I was blown away. I loved it.
0: Okay. So it's something that I don't want to pay for, but it's worth the wait.
5: I think so. His nephew nails. I mean, it's unreal.
0: That's his nephew.
5: His nephew plays
22: Jafar,
5: Michael.
22: Jafar, isn't it?
5: Yes.
22: Yeah.
5: Kills
0: Antoine Fuqua, by the way, the director.
22: Can't say that word on the radio.
0: Yeah, no, I can say it. But he did Training Day and The Equalizer. And again, Jafar is Michael Jackson's nephew. So I got to see that. All right. We'll be right back. 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

0: Traffic slow, back to I-70, delay time at 21 minutes. Southbound 465 on the west side, stop and go before I-65 past Crawfordsville Road. Downtown, eastbound 70, crash at Meridian in the middle of the interstate, blocking the center lane, and traffic is stopped back to Belmont for delay time of 17 minutes. Inbound 70 jams from Sherman Drive to the north, split south side, northbound 65, stopped after Keystone Avenue up to Washington Street. That's a 15-minute delay. South side, eastbound 465, stop-and-go traffic from 31 over to Arlington Avenue, and Harding Street shut down between Sumner and Troy because of an earlier fatal crash. 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
1: 89 in clouds at the American Standard Cooling Weather Center. My name is Nigel. Ethan Hatcher is in for Hammer coming up after 5 o'clock. You're never going to believe it. Marion County criminals committing crimes in donut counties, and the percentages are through the roof. And when you bring that little stat up, it's disingenuous, at least according to Ryan Mears, the prosecutor. We'll get to that after 5 o'clock. What are we've got a couple minutes here. Ethan brought some
2: snacks. I brought jelly beans. I brought Colonel's favorite jelly beans. These are KFC flavored jelly beans. One of our faithful listeners, Drew, gave this to me. I've tested them. They're not poisoned.
1: I was going to say, so somebody went and picked these up from Kentucky Fried Chicken.
2: I don't know where they're sold. Jelly bellies. Yeah, well,
1: I love jelly bellies.
2: They're jelly beans.
1: I love jelly bellies, but sometimes jelly bellies taste like crap.
2: They are strongly reminiscent of their flavors. The three flavors are fried chicken, sweet corn, and gravy.
1: Oh, so you're telling me?
2: And I tried to give you one of each. I think you've got all three. They're not bad. I wouldn't gravitate towards this. The fried chicken one is interesting though. You should give that a try.
1: Which one? The one with the speckles
2: is the fried chicken one.
1: All right.
2: And then the sweet corn and the gravy are kind of hard to tell. The difference between the gravy is darker.
3: You can tell the difference. Ethan let me sample them earlier. So what do you think of the fried chicken jelly belly?
1: That tastes like fried chicken!
2: Yeah, it does. Kind of mind-blowing. Isn't that wild?
1: Oh my gosh! I mean, I might puke, but at least
2: it's not bad.
3: I told you to get a trash can, and you said no. You'd be fine because you haven't puked on the air in 2 years.
1: I haven't. Okay, I pride myself on that.
2: Oh, I just bit into a gravy one for sure. That's a gravy one.
1: All right, I've got a light yellow and a dark yellow.
2: The light yellow, I'm going to say, is the sweet corn, and the dark yellow is the gravy.
1: Sweet corn. Okay. Oh my god. This is so disgusting.
2: Who comes up with this stuff?
1: Who gave you this? Because I know
2: you. I told you it's listener Drew.
1: I know you gave us. I know you go to KFC.
2: Yeah, every Tuesday to get their $10 Tuesday deal. They announced it a couple months ago, and I've been taking advantage of it. You can get an 8-piece drums and thighs with the dark meat chicken is my favorite chicken for $10. That's about $2.50 a meal for 4 meals because I can just eat 2 pieces and then throw the rest in the fridge and heat that up for lunch for the next 3 days after I get off work.
1: How do you think they capture the essence of the chicken?
2: Science.
1: Jelly belly.
3: Hurry up and eat the gravy one before we go. Gravy. This is the worst one, I think.
2: No, I think you're right. The gravy one is the worst.
1: Oh, where is the trash? Oh.
3: I told him.
2: Yeah, the gravy one. The gravy one. So the gravy one's bad. The sweet corn one isn't too bad. The fried chicken one isn't bad.
3: And now he's gunning in the corner, and he's going to do a little spit take. Oh, beautiful. Oh, luckily I did not get on that camera.
1: All right,
3: okay.
1: We'll be right back.
3: All right, Sam and Nigel show.
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9: Coming up in 2 minutes from the Price Point Comfort Mitsubishi Electric Studios, a murder in Mexico, how an Indianapolis woman ended up dead thousands of miles from home. 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
10: More strikes are coming. I'm Lisa Brady, Fox News. That's part of the president's latest message on Iran, while also reassuring Americans about inflation, which just hit a three-year high.
11: The consumer price index jumped to more than 4% year over year in May, but President Trump says he's not concerned.
12: You know what I really love? I love the inflation. You know why?
11: The president says that's because he predicts prices will plummet once military action is over in Iran.
12: When the war is over?
13: Yes.
12: It's coming down.
13: I know you can't.
12: It's going to come down like a rock.
11: Energy prices are largely fueling the rising inflation. President Trump says the U.S. since last month has secretly been escorting oil tankers and other ships through the Strait of Hormuz to help stabilize the oil market.
10: Fox's Jared Halpern at the White House. Secretary Pete Hegseth just reaffirming the president's statement that Iran will be hit hard again tonight after strikes yesterday over the downing of a U.S. helicopter.
14: And that's not because we want to restart anything we don't have to restart. It's because the War Department is prepared to set the terms to ensure that we get the kind of deal President Trump expects.
10: He's at Central Command in Florida, the U.S. accusing Iran of delaying a peace deal. Anxiety over Iran and inflation getting much of the blame for a sell-off on Wall Street, the Dow dropping 953 points. Congress getting complaints about the cost of being an NFL fan. in the age of streaming.
5: The goal of this whole hearing is to investigate whether major sports leagues are price gouging the American consumer and taking away money from TV stations, bars, and restaurants paying for all these subscription services and keeping fans at home paying more. The hearing comes after a scathing new congressional report from last week accusing the league of abusing its antitrust exemption, locking games behind a wall of expensive streaming apps.
10: Darren Battello with Fox Business. Members of Congress say the average NFL fan now has to spend more than $600 a season to follow their favorite team. 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
9: Coming back without their mom. It's sunny and 89 in the Circle City. I'm Jarrett Lewis. Here's what's trending at 5:02. A mother is found dead in Mexico. The father is now in custody. Jake McDaniel has the story.
15: La causa de la muerte fallece por traumatismo craneoencefálico.
16: Chiapas State Prosecutor Jorge Yaven Abarca says Michaela Penley was raped and beaten to death, dying from blunt force trauma to the head. Her body was dumped in a ditch just hours before authorities found her naked in Chiapas. That's a state in southern Mexico. This led to the search for her seven kids, who police found on Tuesday and arrested their dad, Joseph Butler Jr. Michaela's sister, Marisa Lambert, told Fox 59 she's shocked.
17: It just never would have crossed my mind that it would have been him, like, because I know him personally and stuff.
16: Lambert says Michaela was a good mom and put her kids first. Jake McDaniel, 93 WIBC Mobile News.
9: A shooting on the north side of Indianapolis this morning is leaving one man dead. IMPD says two men wearing masks who were armed were approaching someone, so that person called police. Officer Drew Brown says they believe the caller was the one who fired their weapon.
18: It's believed that the individual who was shot was one of the masked individuals who approached the 911 caller here at the residence.
9: And the man who was shot died later at a hospital. Officer Brown added that a gun was found at the scene and that the shooting was justified. At-risk youth in 31 Indiana counties will soon see more community support. The state has approved $8 million in juvenile justice grants. The funds will expand mental health care and diversion programs designed to keep young, rehabilitated Hoosiers out of the court system. In a combination of rainy, hazy, and hot, that's how forecasters are describing what the Indiana weather will be like the rest of this week. Matt Eckhoff with the National Weather Service here in Indianapolis.
19: Probably going to be a little bit hotter and a little bit more humid than yesterday even. We have highs near 90 today. Dew points are going to be in the low to mid-70s.
9: Eckhoff says severe weather is possible again later tonight and Thursday before temperatures cool back down on Friday. Traffic and weather together in 1 minute. It's 5:04.
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9: 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Here's Matt Baer.
22: Yeah, Jared, 70 downtown is losing its mind right now. Eastbound 70 crash before West Street. That's blocking the left lane. Then a crash at Meridian on eastbound 70, blocking two left lanes. We're stopped from Belmont into the south split for a delay of 17 minutes. Northbound 65 stopped after Keystone Avenue up to Washington Street because of construction, a 13-minute delay. Inbound 70, that's stop and go after Emerson into the north split. Southbound 65, a 7-minute delay, MLK to Meridian. On the west side, southbound 465, dragging from I-65 down to Crawfordsville Road. We continue to be slow to West 10th Street, and that's a delay of 11 minutes. Northbound 465 on the west side, still stop and go from 70 up to 10th because of an earlier vehicle fire. And right now, South Harding is shut down between Sumner and Troy because of an earlier fatal crash. 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I'm Matt Baer. 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
9: Here's the forecast from the American Standard Cooling Weather Center.
0: Tonight, scattered showers and thunderstorms move in mainly after midnight, otherwise partly cloudy skies. Severe threat is low, but gusty winds are possible, and along with heavy downpours in any thunderstorm. I'm Fox 69 meteorologist Ethan Rossick for 93 WIBC.
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24: 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Jason Hammer is out. Ethan Hatcher is in. 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
25: 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Pretty hefty boy. It is 2.25 inches in diameter, made out of brass, and it was done by super fan of my show and yours, David Drake of Drake's Laser Engraving Services. 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It's a cool thing. It's a cool commemorative piece. So if you like what I've been doing here on WIBC, and you want to support the show and see more of me, make sure to pick up your commemorative coin at store.hammerandnigel.com. And by the way, thank you to you, Nigel, and Jason as well for letting me feature this coin on your store website.
24: I think it's very interesting. You're a very smart dude, and it's interesting what you do for a living. You have invested money in your community here in Central Indy. Where are most? You're a
25: on the east side in Center Township.
24: You're a landlord. Mm-hmm. Why the east side?
25: Well, that's where the properties were that my father had built his business, and I purchased my homes off of him.
24: Okay. All right. Makes perfect sense. Okay. Let me ask you this. Where do you live personally?
25: On the east side. I live amidst the property. I'm 15 minutes away from the station. I am a man of the people, Nigel.
24: I think it's interesting. Rick Snyder, and I'm going somewhere with this. FOP President Rick Snyder put this out, these stats out. I want to know what you think about this because you live in Central Indy. Like the East Side does have a reputation, does it not?
25: This is somewhat of a reputation.
24: In terms of crime.
25: I would say that's fair.
24: Being a hot spot. Maintaining a common nuisance. This is Rick Snyder, FOP. Indianapolis crime plus violence spilling out to surrounding donut counties. Carmel says 54% of arrests are Indy residents.
25: Doesn't surprise me.
24: Greenwood says 67% of arrests are Indy residents. And he goes on to say, soft on crime prosecutor Ryan Mears says criticism is, quote, disingenuous. I love how easily he just...
25: He's so dismissive and snide, sitting in his ivory tower, so disconnected from the problems that he creates for other people. And this is why, ladies and gentlemen, we call him Ryan, what? Ryan, friend of the miscreant Mears, because he is nothing if not a friend of the miscreant.
24: Is the crime in your area, is it something you're conscious of in terms of like living in a hot spot?
25: Of course.
24: And
25: my personal house got shot up to Swiss cheese. Remember that, Nigel?
24: Yeah.
25: One of my rental properties also got shot to Swiss cheese. So multiple of my houses have gotten shot on the east side. And we're not talking about a stray bullet or two, ladies and gentlemen. We're talking about, in my case, north of 24 bullets in the front of my house. In the case of my rental,
24: of
25: 5 bullets. Yeah, I was home. It was New Year's Day. It was 12 o'clock in the afternoon, New Year's Day of 2022. Never forget it.
24: The same thing you're talking about is seeping out into the donut counties now. It's happened in Johnson County. It's happened in Greenwood. 67% of arrests of Indy residents, soft on crime prosecutor Ryan Mears, saying criticism is disingenuous. Again, that's a quote from Rick Snyder. And so the same thing.
25: You know who I think is disingenuous? Ryan Mears is disingenuous. What a jerk.
24: Sick? Isn't it sick to
25: he's
24: say?
25: He's a stinker.
24: Like the guy that got arrested in Carmel, and then the mayor came out and said, yeah, the guy's from Indies. That got like, he's been arrested 30 times. What's he doing out of jail? And, Ryan, I'm trying to score political points. All right, that's what she's doing. It's political. It's all political.
25: You notice how we tend to overcorrect? Because in the 90s, they had the three strikes and you're outlaw, and that was considered to be, you know, too tough on crime, too unforgiving. Now we've got the 30 strikes and it's still not good enough rule. You're still out committing crimes.
24: It went from three strikes to 30 strikes. All right. Just wanted to put that out there and let everybody know those stats. 67% and 54% in Carmel, 67%. Like, first of all, if you are from Indy and you go to Greenwood, you go to Johnson County, you go to some of these places and commit a crime, you're not going back to Indy, because we've talked to prosecutors in other counties before. They're keeping you. If you commit a crime in Johnson County, you're staying there.
25: So maybe this is how we solve Indianapolis crime. We entice the criminals to commit crimes in the donut counties, and then they'll get arrested and prosecuted there. Yeah, because, problem solved.
24: Right. You sent me this story here. This was way under the radar. I think it got signed today, too. The Republicans' immigration enforcement border security package cleared the House. This finally puts an end to this months-long standoff with Dems over the funding for Trump's immigration crackdown agenda. Here is the bill getting passed.
3: On this vote, the yeas are 214. The nays are 212. The bill is passed. Without objection, a motion to reconsider is laid on the table.
24: $70 billion measure, and it wouldn't have to happen if Joe Biden would have done his job and kept the border secure.
25: This was big news just a couple of months ago. And
24: it
25: now,
24: was.
25: Fallen to the wayside. We've got bigger fish to fry. War in Iran going on. Inflation crisis, energy crisis, oil prices out of control, et cetera, et cetera, et cetera. It's amazing how even important stories get crushed under the behemoth that is the 24-hour news cycle.
24: It's a big
25: merciless.
24: It's a big one. Do we have the feud music? Let's play the feud real quick. We talked, the Knicks and the Spurs play again tonight, I believe, and we talked about how the Knicks lost to the Spurs at home, Madison Square Garden, and Donald Trump,
25: they lost? They get to play again?
24: A couple nights ago, they lost.
25: Oh, okay.
24: And so they're playing
25: And you get to do
24: tonight.
25: It again lose?
24: It's called the playoffs.
25: Okay.
24: Yeah.
25: I thought you get kicked out of the tournament if you lose.
24: You can lose. It's the finals.
25: Okay.
24: So there's only two teams left. Sports ball is what you like to call it,
25: yep.
24: Right? So Donald Trump, after the game that he attended a couple of nights ago at Madison Square Garden after the Knicks lost, after beating the Spurs on the road twice, two times in a row, Stephen A. Smith of ESPN said that because Donald Trump attended this game, that's why the Knicks lost. And they asked Donald Trump, the sports media asked Donald Trump after the game about Stephen A. Smith, his ambitions to be president of the United States, and what Donald Trump thought of him.
4: It was, I think, mostly cheers. It was loud and it was very enthusiastic.
6: Mr. President, ESPN commentator Stephen A. Smith, who was talking about running for president, said he would blame you if the Knicks lost the game. How do you respond to that?
4: I think he's a nice guy. But you need a certain aptitude to run for president. You need a high IQ. I'm not sure that Stephen has that. I don't think he does, actually.
24: Tripp always goes after the IQ. I like that's his go-to. Now, we'll play a game here. Does Stephen A. Smith respond in a dignified way, or does he lay into the president? What do you think? I mean, you know who Stephen A. Smith is, right?
25: I know who Stephen A. Smith is. Yeah, I've seen him around.
24: Giant, high-paid. Well, he may not be the highest paid on ESPN anymore after the
25: multi-talented commentator
24: Pat McAfee deal that he's about to sign. Does he respond in a dignified way, or does he lay the president out?
25: Nobody's dignified in the 21st century, Nige. We've lost our sense of decorum.
24: All right, here's Stephen A. responding to Donald Trump.
7: But because I said what I said about him being the reason that the New York Knicks will have lost Game 3, He obviously took offense and clapped back. That is his right, ladies and gentlemen. I'm not offended by that whatsoever. I'm not offended by it because it's his default position. I'm not offended by it because he does get attacked every day. Sometimes, believe it or not, unfairly.
24: Wow.
5: Oh,
24: you
5: well,
24: lose.
5: That wasn't so bad.
24: You lose, Ethan. That was a dignified response.
5: Yeah, that was very dignified from Stephen.
24: He gets attacked every day, sometimes unfairly. I'm not offended whatsoever. My man, Matt Bear, what's going on?
22: What's happening, guys? Looking at eastbound 70. Stopped right to help Elmont into the south. Split a 13-minute delay. We have a stall before west. And then a crash in Meridian. Two left lanes are blocked there. On the west side, northbound 465. Stop and go from Sam Jones Expressway up to I-70. And then southbound 465 loaded from I-65 past Crawfordsville Road. Inbound 70 delayed 8 minutes from Sherman Drive to the north split. Inbound 65, 7-minute delay from MLK to Meridian. On the east side, southbound 465 stopped before 70 to Brookville Road. 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Stay in your car. 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Get back to your day. I'm Matt Bear. Follow us for instant traffic updates at WIBC Traffic.
24: 89 at the American Standard Cooling Weather Center coming up next. Are you okay with this on 93 WIBC? 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
24: Just real quick before we get started, a little bit after 5:30, after the news at the bottom of the hour, we're gonna be talking to some guy named Nick Neonakis, one of the really most fascinating restaurateurs in the business. He's a restaurant industry expert. He is a franchise expert. And just real quick, off the top of your head, Ethan Hatcher filling in for Hammer, what's like one of your favorite places to eat?
25: Hyde Park downtown. Favorite steakhouse.
24: Whoa. Yeah. Okay. Expensive tastes.
25: Well,
24: right?
25: I mean,
24: but KFC and some of those other places are where you attend as well. Like that's
25: Yeah.
24: Go. A lot of these places
25: can't afford to eat at Hyde Park every night.
24: But a lot of these places are shutting down. I'm not saying Hyde Park is, but I'm saying a lot of these well-known restaurants like Wendy's and Papa John's and Pizza Hut, and there are several high-end there are several well-known restaurants that are shutting down by the hundreds. And we're going to get down to the bottom of it after the news at the bottom of the hour. Allison, if you want to put yourself up on the
29: producer cam
24: at the YouTube, you could hit like, by the way. Go to WIBC. Just type in WIBC in the YouTube.
25: We're doing pretty good on the likes, by the way. The last time I checked, we had over 150. I think we can get all the way up to 200 before the end of the show, especially with the Allison effect taking charge with the producer cam.
24: Where do you like to go? Like, okay, where do you like to go if it's not like
30: fast food?
24: Sure.
30: Wendy's. I'm a big Wendy's. I know it's terrible for you, but
24: it's so expensive.
30: It is. It's more of a treat these days, I feel like.
25: Steak and Shake is good.
30: Steak and Shake, McDonald's, Sonic.
24: Yeah. Yeah. Sonic is one of those ones on the list that are, there's a lot of them that are shutting down. We'll figure out why again a little bit after the news. This isn't
25: fast food, but have either of you been to Bodie Thai Bistro on the northern end of Mass Ave, right where it intersects with 10th Street?
30: I have not, but I've heard amazing things.
25: It's so good. It's right in the Bottle Works district, basically.
24: You're not getting it confused with Bodie's in Zionsville in the Ray Hall Performance Center.
25: Not at all.
24: Venue, right?
25: Not at all.
24: Okay.
25: Totally different place.
24: That's really good, too.
25: Yeah. Bodie Thai Bistro. Right there on Mass Ave. It's so good. The glass noodles, the Thai chicken wings. It's phenomenal. Highly recommended, especially if you like Asian food as much as I do.
24: Let me see if you're okay. Let's play Are You Okay With This?
25: Okay.
24: Are you okay with the artist formerly known as the representative out of Texas, Jasmine Crockett, here on her take on what happened with Carmelo Anthony? He's been sentenced to 35 years in prison, not the basketball player, just this kid that went into a competing tent at a track meet and stabbed a kid to death. Are you okay with this take from the artist formerly known as Representative Crockett?
31: Black women, especially black women who have black male children, live in fear and agony every single day. A fear and agony that I promise you, the Metcalfs probably never spent a day living that way. Mm-hmm. And we're going to have just some real conversations about race in this country.
24: Oh, so no. Austin Metcalf stabbed to death by Carmelo Anthony, but But the medcast really have no idea.
25: They lived in fear and agony of those children.
24: Yes.
25: Of the children she was talking about.
24: Yeah, absolutely.
25: Going out and committing murder. What are you talking about? No, I'm not okay with this take. That's terrible.
24: And then the representative, one of the representatives for the accused murderer. Well, the found guilty of murder, Carmelo Anthony.
25: Yep, convicted murderer, no longer alleged.
24: Convicted. This is one of his representatives talking about it was a legal lynching outside the courthouse and inside.
0: That on top.
1: I said, as a former prosecutor, this was a legal lynching that happened in this slaughterhouse. This is a slaughterhouse. This is not a courthouse. This courthouse is designed, when you will come here and you look like us, slaughter you.
25: I mean, he only got 35 years. That's far cry from a slaughterhouse. They didn't even give him the death penalty. He got off light. What are you talking about? Legal lynching? It's not even close to a lynching.
24: He'll be out half that time.
25: Exactly.
24: He's got a chance for parole in half that time. All right, let's move on to a happier subject. Tom Hanks, one of my favorite actors. Pretty woke, I think, but I can get past it whenever I watch Forrest Gump.
25: He's a good actor.
24: I was running. Tom Hanks was on, I think this is Jimmy Kimmel, but whatever. He was asked, I didn't know he did this. He, along with Steve Martin and Martin Short, all get together every 5 years and hang out, and then they do the colonoscopy thing together. They do the prep, and then they go to get all probed together.
2: Every 5 year, that magic date comes around, and we get together and compete as to who is going to be able to be the last one to go to the bathroom. Wow. We are literally, it's like, we'll be playing cards. So you take this stuff that induces the sluice mechanism to get that whole digestive system clean. The first one to go gets the last choice of when you go in to get the colonoscopy.
25: I see.
2: And it's like, I gotta go! And then you go and you can't hold it. And then
3: who's the strongest?
24: And Tom Hanks waves his hand. Are you okay with this? You're not old enough to do the whole colonoscopy thing.
25: I haven't gotten a colonoscopy yet. No singing Moon River for me. I'm
24: Moon
25: sure it's
24: River.
25: Coming. Yeah, I'm fine with this. If a bunch of older men want to get together and get a colonoscopy, hey, whatever you do in the privacy of your own home is your own business. That's fine. There's a genre for everything.
24: My wife had her first one, had a somewhat unusual experience in the procedural room with the anesthesiologist, because he, like, my last name is the same name of a IU basketball player who's John Laskowski. I've gotten it all my life. Are you related to John Laskowski? Are you related to the announcer, John, of the basketball player? And she got that. Well, I'll tell you what. I've recreated the scenario that happened to my wife word for word. Some of the names have been changed. I'm taking some liberties here, but this actually happened to my wife just last week during her colonoscopy.
4: Good morning, Mrs. Laskowski. I'll be your anesthesiologist today. Say, Laskowski, you wouldn't happen to be related to...
6: I bet he's going to say John Laskowski, the IU basketball player and announcer. I would get that all the time.
4: Nigel Laskowski, would you?
6: Oh, yeah. He's my husband.
4: I listen to the Hammer and Nigel show all the time. As a matter of fact, I'm going to call in today and tell him I saw his wife naked.
24: That happened.
6: Wait, what? Well, what did you say? I'm starting to feel very lightheaded. Keep my eyes open. Please, God, don't let that be the last thing I ever hear in my life.
4: All right, Doc, she's asleep. You can proceed with the old rectum check-em.
24: Based on a true story there.
25: That's Ethan. Hilarious.
24: Yeah, that is, we had a Hammer and Nigel fan assisting in my wife's colonoscopy.
25: You're famous, sure Nigel.
24: That she really loved that. That's the last thing she heard before they stuck her full of propofol. All right, time for a look at the news. The Hammer and Nigel show.
9: 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On the level. On the go.
3: Another round confirmed. I'm Jarrett Lewis. It's 5:30. This report is brought to you by Moss Roofing. President Trump approving a new wave of attacks on Iran on Tuesday after Iranian forces are believed to have downed a U.S. military helicopter. Today, War Secretary Pete Hegseth told the press that the Middle Eastern nation has been given a chance to make a great deal with D.C.
5: They've been tap, tap, tapping. You can see when someone's trying to tap, tap, tap on a deal. Instead, they're going to have tap, tap, tap bombs dropping on key facilities in Iran from the United States of America.
3: Two U.S. pilots on the helicopter are safe, and Iran continues its military action by launching strikes across the Middle Eastern region. Microsoft co-founder Bill Gates testifying during a closed-door congressional hearing today about his relationship with convicted sex offender Jeffrey Epstein. Gates, in his opening statement, said he never witnessed Epstein do anything illegal and also said he never visited his island. And a House Judiciary Subcommittee holding a hearing earlier today on whether the NFL is violating a decades-old antitrust law by gouging fans and small businesses with their sports streaming model of putting games behind paywalls. Darren Batella of Fox Business Network reports from Capitol Hill.
7: Media executives and bar and restaurant industry representatives testified for about 2.5 hours that the NFL's move from broadcast to streaming is taking away money from TV stations, bars, and restaurants paying for all these subscription services and keeping fans at home. The hearing today comes after a scathing new congressional report from last week, by the way, accusing the league of abusing its antitrust exemption. And the report comes as the NFL faces pressure from multiple fronts here in Washington, including a Justice Department investigation into its broadcast practices.
3: The NFL Council wrote to the committee saying technologies have presented new ways to distribute video viewing content, and viewing habits have also changed. Here's another check of traffic. It's 5:32, and this is Matt Baer.
8: All right, Jarrett, looking at eastbound 70, that is stomped Belmont into the south split, delayed 14 minutes because of an earlier crash and stall. Northbound 65, south side stopped before Raymond up to Washington Street in the construction for delay 15 minutes. Inbound 70, stop and go before Sherman into the north split, that's delayed 5 minutes. West side northbound 465, slow before Sam Jones up to West 10th Street, southbound 465. Stop and go in parts from I-65 down to West 10th. South side eastbound 465. Pockets of stop and go traffic from I-69 to Emerson Avenue. 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I'm Matt Baer. Follow us for instant traffic updates at WIBC Traffic.
3: Now the forecast from the American Standard Cooling Weather Center.
9: Tonight, scattered showers and thunderstorms move in mainly after midnight, otherwise partly cloudy skies. Severe threat is low, but gusty winds are possible, and along with heavy downpours in any thunderstorm. And a shower or storm is possible with the peak heating of the day on Thursday, otherwise mostly sunny and downright hot. High temperatures right around 90 degrees. I'm Fox 59 meteorologist Ethan Rosick for 93 WIBC.
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24: The Hammer and Nigel Show. Hello, my name is Nigel. Jason Hammer is out. Ethan Hatcher is in. Sort of a disturbing trend that I want to pivot to here of big restaurant chains shutting down all over the country. What is the cause of this? I mean, we're talking Pizza Hut, Papa John's, Wendy's, just to name a few. We'll bring on a restaurant industry expert, my man Nick Neonakis. Nick, first time on the show. Thank you for coming. This headline for Business Insider: chain restaurants closing hundreds of locations across the U.S. Can we pinpoint to any big picture reasons why?
10: Yeah, we certainly can. And you know, these are iconic names that people think, how on earth is this closing?
24: Yes,
10: right. And you can really tie it down to a couple of main factors. Number one, labor. So hard to find good people, very expensive, and labor costs have been skyrocketing since the pandemic. So we're in this pandemic hangover even in 2026.
24: Wow.
10: Next up, food inflation, okay? Think about it. Everything that's going into that restaurant is getting trucked in. Diesel's gone up. Costs have gone up. Production has gone up. The great farmers in Indiana, the hard work that they do, all their costs have gone up. That all gets passed through to the consumer. Then facilities, the rent has gone up all across the board. So you take a look at all of this, and it's a lot more expensive to make that hamburger or that pizza. But the restaurants aren't the only people that are feeling this. The consumers are too. So people are starting to trade down from higher-end restaurants to lower-end restaurants, middle to lower-end restaurants. People are saying, you know what, maybe I don't need that pizza. Maybe I'm going to make something at home. So you've got a supply shock and a demand shock going on right now, and that's why you're seeing these companies close.
24: I do feel like some of the sit-down restaurants as opposed to the fast food restaurants, so like you had the choice to go to Wendy's or Chili's. I feel like Chili's is making a concerted effort to get people to come in and have the experience of sitting down at a restaurant while at the same time, because I just saw an advertisement, we're not affiliated with Chili's in any way, but they had the burger and the chips and the drink for like $10. You know what I'm saying? And so I do feel like there's this effort by some of these restaurant chains to get people to avoid fast food and come in and sit down in their restaurant and have that experience once again, which has been lost for a couple of years.
10: Yeah, they have to. You know, they're kind of in the fight of their lives, right? So imagine the size of a Chili's or an Applebee's or TGI Fridays, you know, a couple of chains you don't really see a whole lot of anymore. These are big footprint, a lot of people working in there. They have to change the model, get people in. And so what you're seeing is the trade down from maybe a nicer restaurant where people want to go and you know, sit down and have a meal. Let's go to a Chili's. You know, maybe it's going to cost half of what a higher end steakhouse or something is going to cost. So yes, this is the trading down effect that you're seeing.
24: Now, what happens, and I'll give you another example, because I feel like service was really bad there for a while after the pandemic, because like you said, service at restaurants and even the availability of some of the stuff on the menu, like I went to a certain wing outlet, I remember, and they were out of wings. It's talk a little bit more about how hard it is to get good help this day and age, because I know you're a restaurant and industry expert. We're speaking with Nick Neonakis here. You work mainly in franchises, but I think you could probably help and consult somebody who's starting a restaurant for the first time to be successful. But it is hard to start. You need good help in these places.
10: Yeah, you know, we can break it down into sort of three different parts on the timeline. So if you go back to, you know, the beginning of the pandemic in 2020, everything's closed, maybe some drive-ins. Everybody who's working is treated like a hero. Remember, you go into the restaurant, you feel like, you know, this was a member of, you know, Patton's army liberating Europe, right?
24: Dude, it's so funny you say that. I would pull into a McDonald's drive-thru and, like, thank them for their service, like they just got back from the Middle East. I totally remember doing that, and I felt good doing it.
10: Me too. So did all of us, right? And so, you know, we would tip and so on.
24: Yes.
10: But a lot of, you know, there are a lot of people that said, hey, listen, I can get on the government dole here and make as much as I'm making working. So that kicked off the increase in wages and lack of people because, you know, given let's sit home and watch TV or let's go stand on our feet all day, there are going to be some people, they're going to go sit home. So that happened. Then you've got some, you know, we'll call it wise governance, like California raising, you know, fast food wages to $20 an hour, $40,000 a year. Okay.
24: Wow.
10: Who's going to pay for that?
24: Yeah.
10: Where's that going? So then all of a sudden, government dole, here's bracket number two, government dole goes away. People start thinking, hey, I got to put some food on my table. They start going back to work. But now prices have already reset higher. And so now there's this, you know, fight to find people. And if you are paying, you know, 50 cents more an hour, you know, bam, you're going to have people jumping ship from somewhere else. You bring it through to today and you start layering on all these other inflationary costs, fewer people. Now you got restaurateurs having to cut back on folks. So the people that are there, you'd think that they would be saying, thank God that I have a job. But what it seems, and I think you nailed it, Nigel, is service qualities are going down because they're thinking, what are you going to do, fire me? I'll just go next door and get a job.
24: Is the local guy, the local restaurant, doing better than the national chains at this point?
10: It depends. If it's in a competing space, right, if you're trying to compete against a large chain, you're probably going to lose on the cost of goods because the large chains can buy in bulk. They're going to have better technology, more marketing, and so on. So where you're seeing a lot of really interesting areas, because, I mean, look, at the end of the day, we're America. We are going to figure it out. We are going to get through this. There is nothing that is going to get thrown at us that we're not going to figure it out. So where am I seeing savvy restaurateurs and savvy businesses that are thriving? Is they're looking for areas, you know, it's like Wayne Gretzky used to say, you know, go where the puck isn't. So that's what I'm seeing. So, you know, if it's specialty food, if it's ethnic food, you know, if it's a great quality, well-priced meal, people got to eat and people talk and they're going to come. And so that's what I'm seeing. A lot of great chains in Indiana. If it's a family-owned business, I highly recommend, you know, if you're a listener, Nigel and Hammer listener, and you're thinking about, you know, a chain or a local place, go to the local place. Believe me, they need it, and they are going to treat you like gold. And you know, these are the ones.
24: But you know what? I also think, man, there are some high-end areas of Central Indy that if you go there on a Saturday afternoon and try to get in a restaurant at like 4:30, it's already packed. I do believe people are still going out to eat and enjoying restaurants. I was at a restaurant with my wife, Bodie's, over in Zionsville at the Ray Hall Performance Center. It's a really nice steakhouse. We got there really early. We like to get there early. We got there like 5 o'clock. There was hardly anybody there, but by 6 o'clock, the parking was packed, and you could hardly move in the place. So people are going out to restaurants, aren't they?
10: 100% they are. And there's always going to be business, right? But we are people that go out to eat. And when times get tough, time is a very valuable commodity. So there's always going to be a need for fast food. But we're in a K-shaped recovery. You probably heard that. And what that means is people with money are continually doing better. Look at the stock market. Look at the price of your house. If you have assets, all these things are going up. So at the higher end, there is going to be demand. When you start getting into the middle and the lower end of the market, that's where you're seeing the softness.
24: Okay.
10: Right? If gas is $5 a gallon and you make $500,000 a year because you're working at Eli Lilly, you're probably, okay, yeah, that kind of sucks, but it's not crap. You're making $40,000 a year, right? Gas at $5 a gallon. Now you need to start making some choices. Where are you going to put the money?
24: And I will say one of the other things is that I see from the outside looking in, maybe you could shed some light on this since you're a restaurant industry expert, is the restaurants and the bars and the places that have weathered the storm over the past 6 years also has to do with good management. And people wanting to work for good bosses and good owners. I've seen a couple of bars in downtown Indy shut down, had their liquor licenses revoked. The owners were clowns, but there's been some other mainstays down in Indianapolis that kind of weathered the storm and survived COVID and figured out how to adapt. And I think part of that is who you work for and how good of a boss and manager you could be.
10: You nailed it, right? It's like the beatings will continue until morale improves.
24: And right,
10: you know, a bad boss could take a good anything and make it bad.
24: Yeah,
10: and so you know, treat people. It goes back to the golden rule, not who has the gold rules, but treat people the way you want to be treated. And if you do that, they're going to take care of the customers. And if the customers are happy, then it becomes this self-reinforcing, you know, loop where people want to come back. The boss is happy. The employees are happy. Yep. There's more money coming in. And that's, you know, that's the part of America.
24: You want to go back and see your favorite bartender. You want to go back and see your favorite waiter. I mean, that's part of the reason why you keep coming back to your favorite place.
10: That's right. You know, I want to go to the guy that doesn't use that little metering, you know, mechanism on the bottle of booze. Like, pour me a stiff one, right?
24: Yeah, right. Don't be afraid to break your wrist is what I tell my favorite bartender. Nick Neonakis. Restaurant industry expert, what are you working on, sir? What do you want to promote?
10: So I'll tell you what I'm seeing really smart restaurateurs doing right now, managing costs on the food and interestingly, managing costs on service and garbage is a huge component of this because you've got space, you've got labor, you've got gas, you've got dumping fees. 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
10: Very savvy play. 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
24: Matt Bear, what's going on?
0: Yeah, guys, look at a northbound 465 on the west side. All lanes open at 10th Street, and still the left shoulder blocked because of an earlier crash. We are jammed up in part back to Sam Jones Expressway and a little bit beyond. Southbound 465, stop and go after West 56th Street past Crawfordsville Road. Inbound 65, a seven-minute delay from MLK to Meridian. Eastbound 70, stopped from Belmont into the South Split. That's a 13-minute delay. East side, southbound 465. Five stop and go before 70 down 274, delayed 14 minutes. Northbound 465 tight from 70 past Penn Pike. 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I'm Matt Bear. Follow us for instant traffic updates at WIBC Traffic.
24: 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My name is Nigel.

0: hallway how she ordered two, like, just single classics with cheese and a Coke or something. It cost her $16.
1: $16 for two hamburgers and a large drink.
0: I mean, I don't blame.
1: She even asked them, are you sure? And the guy goes, well, everything's expensive these days.
0: It's so funny. I have no idea. This is so random. My stepmom watched the kids yesterday while my wife was out of town, and she took my daughter to Chili's. They wanted to go, but it was my daughter's idea. It wasn't my stepmom. She took it to Trader's Point. Literally said Chili's had the best service, was very quick and very cheap. And inexpensive.
2: Yeah.
0: And I think that's what they're going for.
2: I want obviously. My baby back, baby back, baby back.
0: Oh, yeah.
2: I want my baby back, baby back, baby back.
1: I haven't been there in forever.
2: Chili's.
0: You haven't been to Chili's?
1: Not in a long, long time.
0: I'm going. The chicken crispers. Are you kidding me?
1: Awesome Blossom.
0: Oh, yeah.
2: I thought that was an outback.
0: Oh, don't try to confuse me.
1: I'm sorry. It's been a minute. Sorry.
2: You're mixing up your fast casuals.
0: We will be right back. It is the Hammer and Nigel Show. 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
9: This is Inside Indiana Business Radio. I'm Alex Brown. The city of Fishers announced plans today for a $169 million expansion of Fishers District. As part of the project, Indianapolis-based JB Finish Line will relocate its corporate headquarters to the Link Building and

0: add 200 jobs to its current workforce of 400. Plans also call for a new $65 million field house and headquarters for the Indy Ignite volleyball team, as well as 167 apartments and 98 townhomes. 6 years ago, the future of Indiana Beach in Monticello was uncertain. The amusement park closed in February 2020, but was saved when it was acquired by Chicago businessman Gene Staples. Now, the park is preparing for its 100th anniversary celebration this month. Tom Crissy, with parent company IB Parks and Entertainment, said they have been working toward this milestone since the park reopened.
1: When we took it over, the prior corporation got rid of some games and some rides, and so there was this feeling of trying to get it back to that nostalgic feeling that all of our guests over the last century were used to.
0: The 100th anniversary weekend will kick off June 18th. For the next month, visitors to the Corydon Capital State Historic Site can view the original 1816 Indiana Constitution at the place where it was written. The Indiana Archives and Records Administration has loaned the original document to the historic site through July 5th in recognition of the 210th anniversary of Indiana's first Constitutional Convention in Corydon. This is Inside Indiana Business Radio.
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0: The Community Foundation of Southern Indiana recently awarded more than $805,000 in scholarships to students in Clark and Floyd counties this year. The foundation awarded 198 scholarships for the 2025-26 academic year, setting a record for the number of individual awards distributed by the organization. 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
3: Coming up in 2 minutes from the Price Point Comfort Mitsubishi Electric Studios, a shooting on Indy's north side by police say it was justified. IMPD also investigating a fatal crash on the city's south side, and more free concerts are coming to the Indiana State Fair this year. Those stories and more after Fox News. 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
4: This is a Fox News alert. Another round of strikes. I'm Lee Silasera. U.S. Central Command says it has begun a second round of attacks on multiple targets in Iran, saying they're in response to Iran's unwarranted and continued aggression. Secretary of War Pete Hegseth said this to reporters about an hour ago.
5: As President Trump said, they've been tap, tap, tapping. You can see when someone's trying to tap, tap, tap on a deal. Instead, they're going to have tap, tap, tap bombs dropping on key facilities in Iran from the United States of America.
4: Earlier today, President Trump said he believed a deal with Iran was closed, but accused Tehran of delaying the agreement. The president also revealed the U.S. has been taking out millions of barrels of oil from Iran. After the consumer price index rose to more than 4% year over year last month, President Trump is downplaying inflation worries.
6: You know what I really love? I love the inflation.
4: That's because he says when the conflict is over, prices will plummet. Another sell-off on Wall Street triggered by worries over Iran and inflation. The Dow plunged 953 points. The Nasdaq minus 509. S&P off 119. Its first back-to-back drop in 3 weeks. The lawyer for Carmelo Anthony, the Texas teen convicted of murdering a fellow teen at a track meet in Frisco, Texas last year, says he will appeal.
7: The jury sentenced Carmelo Anthony to 35 years behind bars for fatally stabbing 17-year-old Austin Metcalf during a high school track meet. Both the DA and lead prosecutor told me they were satisfied with the sentence, even though Anthony faced up to 99 years behind bars. They also said that they were prepared for Anthony to take the stand, and they hoped that he would.
4: Fox's Brooke Taylor in McKinney, Texas. Anthony and Metcalf attended different high schools. Prosecutors had accused Anthony of trying to provoke Metcalf after being asked to leave Metcalf's team's tent multiple times. Carmelo Anthony will have to serve a minimum of half his sentence. 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
3: Calling it self-defense. Sunny and 90, feels like 98 out. Rain and storms possible overnight. More on the forecast coming up. I'm Jarrett Lewis. Here's what's trending at 6:02. A man is dead, but in

0: The police say the shooting that killed him was justified.
1: We believe that the 911 caller was approached by two individuals who were wearing masks and were armed. At some point, an exchange of gunfire occurred, and an individual was shot.
0: Andy Metro Police Officer Drew Brown says they got to Woodmere Circle, not far from the Jewish Community Center on Indy's north side, just after 5:30. That's where they found the man shot. He was taken to a hospital where he later died. Police believe he was one of the men wearing a mask. Indy Metro Police also investigating a fatal crash from earlier this afternoon on the city's south side. IMPD says a motorcycle and an SUV were involved in that crash. It's the fifth fatal incident reported in Marion County in as many days. The Indiana Criminal Justice Institute is distributing more than $57 million in grants statewide. Most of the funds will strengthen crime victim services, which just faced a 30% drop in federal aid. The money will secure crisis intervention and emergency shelters for survivors. Forecasters don't want you to underestimate the current situation with the heat in the Hoosier State. John Herrick explains.
2: Highs are supposed to get into the 90s over the next couple of days, with heat index values even hotter than that. Matt Eckhoff's a meteorologist with the National Weather Service in Indiana. He says things will change, though, starting Friday.
3: We're trending back towards normal, which is nice. This heat and humidity, this summer-like warmth that we've seen, it gets old quick, especially with the dew points in the 70s.
2: He says highs will drop into the low 80s by Friday and even drift down into the 70s by early next week. In the meantime, he says it's best if you stay hydrated and take frequent breaks if you're working outdoors. John Herrick, 93 WIBC Mobile News.
0: And a second wave of free concerts is what the Indiana State Fair unveiled this morning. Included in this batch is country singer Trace Adkins and the band Grand Funk Railroad. The first day of the fair is August 7th. In 1 minute, more traffic and weather. It's 6:04.
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5: All right, Jared, eastbound 70 still stopped. Belmont to the south split. That's a 9-minute delay. Northbound 65 on the south side stopped after Keystone Avenue up to Washington because of construction delayed 12 minutes. Inbound 70 stop and go before Rural into the north split. And inbound 65, 4-minute delay from MLK to Meridian. East side southbound 465 stop and go before Penn Pike down to Brookville Road. That's delayed 14 minutes. And on the east side, northbound 465, slow after 70 up to I-69. Now a crash reported between Penn Pike and East 56th Street. Look out for that. 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
0: Here's the forecast from the American Standard Cooling Weather Center.
6: Scattered showers and thunderstorms arrive in central Indiana mainly after midnight. Widely scattered with a low of 73 degrees. I'm Fox 59 meteorologist Ethan Rossi for 93 WIBC.
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8: Do you believe these characters are weirdos?
9: So let's rock!
10: You have this guy who's saying he's going to make a speech to make a draw a contrast against himself and Susan Collins. He stands up for women. She does not, because she voted for Brett Kavanaugh. Yet we just had, not more than a week ago, very serious allegations against this very same guy who's now the defender of women. So to me, it seems like maybe a defender of women for my Democratic friends when it's convenient for them. But now that there's a political electoral opportunity to maintain their majority in the Senate, and Graham Plattner could outside Susan Collins, you know what? It doesn't necessarily matter the 10-plus years of arguments we've made about morals and ethics against Trump and Republicans who've empowered Trump. because we can win a seat. It's very Machiavellian in many ways. And to me, any argument that Democrats have framed against Trump, against Republicans, is not null and void. They have revealed themselves to be nothing but hypocrites, nothing but liars. And I think as we get into the general election, you're going to see the case made by Susan Collins, made by the NRSC, that Democrats are not the people that they said that they are. Look at who they're supporting, the guy with the Nazi tattoo.
9: That was Shermichael Singleton, part of a panel on CNN decimating Democrats for getting behind this guy named Graham Platner, who just won his primary over in Maine. Somebody, I think his challenger actually was the governor of Maine that dropped out last year because the polling was so bad. So he's running unopposed and will be battling Susan Collins for that Senate seat, which everybody needs to be paying attention to. My name is Nigel. Jason Hammer is out. Ethan Hatcher is in. And we need to be paying attention to what just happened in Maine for several reasons. Yeah, that could flip a seat there. Susan Collins, no staunch MAGA Republican herself, but it's a red seat. And this guy is everything that the Democrats pointed and said Donald Trump and his supporters were. He is, literally, Graham Platner, the guy with the Nazi tattoo. Sexted women while married, praising Islamic terrorists. He said he's a communist. Join this app known to be used by predators. He is a weird guy, dude.
11: What Democrats have signaled to all of us is that at the end of the day, if morals are what stands between you and power, then morals go to the sidelines because power is more important. But that should come as no surprise to those of us who have been paying attention to the left. After all, it's in the name, Nazi National Socialist Party of Germany. There we go. So in this case, it's the National Socialist Party of Maine. Who would have thought it?
9: I would have thought it.
11: I mean, apparently Graham Platner is the man of the people for the Maine Democrat Party, and this is some shocking stuff.
9: I mean, where is like the Indiana Democrats saying coming out against this guy? I mean, there have been some common sense Democrat high profile lawmakers come out against him.
11: Where are the people wearing the cafes? Remember?
9: Right.
11: Yeah, you know, the anti-fascists.
9: Yeah, and now this guy has a shot. I don't know. I mean, Susan Collins is a beast. I mean, she's been there for years. I don't think she's ever missed a vote in the Senate. I mean, again,
11: been there for six terms.
9: Here's Donald Trump earlier this afternoon talking about whether or not he would endorse someone named Susan Collins as senator, even though she's gone against him before.
12: You mentioned the Senate race in Maine. Are you all in supporting Susan Collins? Does she have your full support and endorsement in her Senate?
13: She does, because she's a sane woman. She's not my best friend at all. These guys are, and I get along with, but I have some. But she's a sane person, and she's a person that never missed a vote in many years.
9: Yeah,
13: and she's like had 10,000 votes. She had 10,000 votes. She never missed a vote. Unfortunately, because sometimes she voted against me. You know, look, she's a sane woman, and she's a respected person. Maybe a little different ideology than me, but this guy is a thug. He's a fake thug. He's a phony.
9: And an accused misogynist, like the Me Too stuff and the Nazi stuff. That's all out the window for Democrats now. You're done accusing the opposite side of anything when you endorse this guy.
11: Hey, the Republican Party should be rejoicing, because at the end of the day,
9: true,
11: it's not hard to be the better candidate when your opponent is a Nazi.
9: We'll move on to the other huge news happening over the past 24, 48 hours, is that this kid named Carmelo Anthony has been sentenced to 35 years in prison. He was found guilty of murder yesterday, the stabbing death of Austin Metcalf at a high school track meet. It's going to be eligible. I think he got off light.
11: Yeah.
9: I mean, 35 years,
11: all things
9: is
11: considered,
9: nothing, and he will be eligible for parole after half time served.
11: Right.
9: So, I mean, it could be, you know, 15 plus years before he's out of prison. And here is, I want to replay a quick segment. This is about 2 minutes with Guy Relford, who's a defense attorney. He's, he specializes in 2A, but he also specializes in the excuse of self-defense, which was what Carmelo Anthony was trying to use here as his defense. This is Guy from yesterday.
14: You know, this is a couple of teenagers at a track meet under a tent. One kid is under the other team's tent. Yeah. Somebody tells him to leave. He says, I won't. There's a pushing involved. And then Carmelo Anthony pulls a knife and stabs this other kid in the chest. And that kid then died, Austin Metcalf. And the claim of self-defense had so many holes in it. For instance, there's a basic rule, and obviously they applied Texas law here, and I'm an Indiana lawyer, but some of these principles really are universal. And first of all, you can't use force that is not proportionate to the threat against you. In other words, if I push you, you can't stab me.
9: Right.
14: That's disproportionate to the threat. The other thing is you can't provoke an attack upon you and then claim self-defense. And there was a lot of testimony in this case of Carmelo sitting there, you know, intentionally provoking the other people under this tent. At one point, saying, you know, touch me and you'll find out what's going on. That he was there instigating the conflict to begin with. And the provocation issue is a huge one. Because you can't provoke someone's attack upon you, then kill them, and then claim self-defense. So the proportionality, and we have that rule in Indiana. It applies universally across states. You can't use disproportionate level of force in self-defense. You also can't provoke the unlawful action against you and then claim self-defense. And those were the hurdles that, as I saw the evidence come in, at least based on media reports, I didn't see Carmelo Anthony possibly getting over.
9: So that was criminal defense attorney Guy Relford, the gun guy, host of the Gun Guy Show here Saturdays on 93 WIBC, calling in yesterday talking about the self-defense excuse that Carmelo Anthony tried to use.
11: All things considered, I mean, I think 35 years is pretty light, especially when you're eligible for parole in 17 years, which means he could be getting out as close as, what, 44?
9: Yeah.
11: Yeah.
9: I mean, I believe your math. I can't do it in my head.
11: And then I think that would make him somewhere in his mid-30s, which at this point would give him plenty of life left to live, unlike the victim. That's what gets lost in this conversation. The victim, Metcalf. And this maniac brought a knife to a track meet. Who's bringing a switchblade to a track meet or whatever it was?
9: And then on top of that, to piggyback on your point, the people that are protesting outside the courtroom there in Texas.
11: Oh, God. What a bunch of repugnant reprobates.
9: Just awful knowing that they understand that he killed this Austin Metcalf dude.
11: Yeah. You ever notice
9: but
11: that
9: it
11: these
9: doesn't
11: people
9: matter because of the color of his skin?
11: You ever notice that these people always like rally around the worst individuals in society?
9: Oh.
11: You know, just like Fentanyl Floyd. This is not an upstanding member of the community, and this certainly somebody who stabbed another high schooler to death at a track meet and tried to walk off and blend in with the crowd. He is not the victim here.
9: And then, from what I understand, cried like a little biznatch when he got back to his coach and said, "I was just trying to defend myself." Okay, let's look for a reason to pour one out tonight. Pour a drink, pour a cocktail, Darren. The human beatbox Robinson, who passed away tragically at the age of 32, but it's his birthday today. 1967 to 1995, passed away at the age of 32. I loved the Fat Boys when I was coming up. When I was a kid and I discovered what the human beatbox was. That, I'm telling you, was a seminal moment in my life. And this, even more than that, ladies and gentlemen, Fat Boys, the human beatbox song.
15: Stick 'em!

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1: Is the hair on the back of your neck standing up yet?
0: If we have to once or twice, we're gonna take it from the bottom and straight to the top. So check it out, party people. It's the human beat.
1: Here it comes. So happy birthday to the late Darren the Human Beatbox Robinson, passing away way too early from the Fat Boys at the age of 32, but it influenced me, and come on, you can't tell me that just didn't fire you up.
2: It electrified me.
1: My man Matt Bear, what's going on?
3: All right, fellas, looking at southbound 465 on the east side, slow from 70 to 74. Inbound 65, stop and go MLK to west. That's a three-minute delay. And westbound 70 slows from rural into the north. Split northbound 65, south side, stop before Keystone Avenue, 1-2 the south split. That's a nine-minute delay. Eastbound 70, delayed 8 minutes from Harding Street into the south split. On the west side, southbound 465, pockets of slow traffic, 38th Street past Crawfordsville Road, and northbound 465 on the northeast side, stop and go from East 56th Street up to I-69. 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
1: 89 at the American Standard Cooling Weather Center, 93 WIBC. 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Going to see Sammy Hagar, the Red Rocker, this weekend at Ruoff Music Center. Matt Bear, what's going on with traffic?
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1: Yeah, my name is Nigel. Hammer is out. Ethan Hatcher is in. We'll hook up with Tony Kinnett from Daily Signal, investigative reporter for DailySignal.com, also host of the Tony Kinnett Cast. Weeknights at 7 o'clock right here on 93 WIBC right after this show. Tony, I remember you putting this weirdo Graham Plattner on our radar before anybody even knew who he was. I do remember weeks and weeks and weeks ago, I remember you talking about this guy, something about a porta potty. Mm-hmm. I'm like, what?
6: The porta potty.
1: Who is this? Where did this guy come from? Why should people in Indiana be paying attention to what is happening in Maine? And just talk about this Nazi for a second.
7: Yeah, so the Democrats have seen a group of Republicans splinter away from the rest of them and have gone down this Tucker Carlson path and Candace Owens path and
1: pretty good.
7: Just genuinely being stupid for no reason path. And essentially they've said, well, clearly what the people want are men who act like these weirdos. And so they found James Tallarico down in Texas, who's trying to rewrite his entire campaign, and Graham Plattner, who has all of the scandals. So yes, you know, a couple it was revealed in late last year kind of reveal that he had a Nazi tattoo, that it was a Totenkopf and SS tattoo he got when he was in the Marines. And he had all of this PTSD. So that was the explanation for it. He had a really hard time. Well, he lied about that. He lied about having PTSD and being really Mr. Struggles, because he got home and he turned around and he went to work for the private military company Blackwater. Now, I have some experience with certain private military companies, and Blackwater is like the gutter trash of the group. And he's even mocked in that group. Damn. For what it's worth. And then also maybe domestically abused some women, including a friend of mine. Up until this last week, may have been messaging little girls, teenage girls, on Kick Messenger, which is the messaging platform that has more cases of predators messaging minors. Like, that is the app to do that stuff. Yeah. And oh, by the way, his profile picture on that is him in a towel. And he's been cheating on his wife that he just married in 2023 all over. So, like, scumbag. But he's got Bernie Sanders' approval. And then the left also thinks, well, he's anti-war, so that makes him good. And that's... let's just say he's not highly regarded, not the R word I would choose.
2: So right now the Democrats in Maine are positioning Graham Plattner as a man of the people and kind of his version of a populist. I guess you were alluding to the Tucker Carlson crowd earlier.
7: Yes, and left-wing populism.
2: Yeah, left-wing populism. What would lead them to think that this guy is a man of the people? Because he just seems like a nutcase, especially when the women of The View won't touch this guy. Yeah. He's so toxic with a 10-foot pole. You got to be terrible.
7: So That's the question, right? And this is something that Republicans learned back in 2022, or many Republicans, not all of them, learned back in 2022. And this is where I'll catch a couple of errors.

0: was here. So Republicans in 22 were like, oh, you know what we need for the midterm? We need candidates who are just like Donald Trump. And they had no idea what that meant. And a lot of them still don't. So they ran people that were just really loud and said spicy things. Like that debate when Trump was like, Hillary Clinton, you'd be in jail. And so everyone thought, well, just run these people. And it turned out that that wasn't enough to get Carrie Lake over the finish line or Herschel Walker over the finish line because they were wackadoodles with lots of scandals.
1: Talking about the edge
0: lords. And I'm sorry. Yes, the edgelords. That's not enough. You know, it's not enough just to have memes. You need some competence, too. Well, now Democrats are trying the same thing. And so with Plattner, they're trying to make him man of the people. And they faked his oyster farm. He's not even an oyster farmer. He sells oysters for a farm to his mommy's restaurant.
2: Is that his only customer is his mom's restaurant for the oyster thing?
0: According to the financial documents, yes, it's a fake oyster farm in that he doesn't operate it. He doesn't work on it. It just occasionally gives oysters, supposedly, although some of them may come from Sam's Club because of bleeping course, to his mother's restaurant. So, I mean, again, just incredible. And he was, by the way, handpicked by two Bernie Sanders candidates back in Bernie Sanders staffers back in 2017. That's how they found this dude. So, yeah, this is the guy they're running.
1: Do the Democrats not do any opposition research on their own candidates anymore? Because this is what
0: that's the thing.
1: You pay people to do this job.
0: So thank you for getting my ADHD rattled brain back on track here. This is all about the primary. Republicans learned in 2022 and a little bit in 2018, just because you're Republican can go in there and kick down the doors like the Kool-Aid man. Oh, yeah. And win a primary. Doesn't mean that once you get them into the general, everyone's going to go, Destiny Wells, I love her. Because no one loves Destiny Wells. That's why she's lost four or five elections now in a row here in Indiana. And even though even though he may win in a primary, once you get to the general, everyone says, wait a minute, aren't you a Washington, D.C. payoff? What is this? Same with Graham Plattner. Maine is full of independents, which I find ridiculous for an entirely different reason. But Susan Collins has appeal in Maine because she's a milquetoast, milkbag moderate.
2: Yeah, I was going to say, Susan Collins. What are his, and neither does Donald Trump, but he's endorsing her. Does he have a shot? Does this Plattner guy? And again, we're talking about this here in Indiana because I just like big picture, zooming out for a second. This is what the Democrats are. They've given up all their moral high ground, all the, you know, Donald Trump and his supporters are Nazis. No more of that. None in any way, shape, or form. So does he have a chance in the midterms here against Susan Collins,
0: who's a powerhouse? Absolutely has a chance in Maine. Wow. And here's the thing,
1: really?
0: Because the left is rallying around this, the crazier the better. Now, Abigail Spanberger in Virginia, now the governor of Virginia, and Mickey Sherrill, now the governor of New Jersey, both Democrats, they both did the, I'm going to pretend to be moderate, like when Diego Morales pretended to be a good candidate. And then they're like, once I'm in office, then I'll just unzip my pants and just stick out my belly. Like, you know, when you eat too much at Thanksgiving and you just sit back and you're just like, there goes the button. I'm just going to relax. I can kind of let it all hang out. Sorry, that was a Frank Barone joke, not a sexual thing.
2: I get it.
0: But thank you. The argument around the moderate candidate, they run as a moderate in the general and you run as a radical in the primary. Well, because of how social media works now, people have a bizarrely longer form memory. I'm actually talking to former Daily Wire head Jeremy Boring about this tonight on the show. This long-term memory is going to be a significant problem for some general elections, but some Democrats are just saying, we don't care if we run Nazi tattoo, active messaging minors. I mean, again, I can't even list all of this guy's scandals in a single sentence. We're going to run him because he's not Susan Collins. He's not a Republican. That seems to be a lot of people right now who go, well, I don't like Republicans. It's good that I run the worst. Best of luck to you.
2: What are you paying in gas prices these days, man? What, I thought they were supposed to be a lot more than it was. I don't think the gas prices are where they should be. We had an oil and gas industry expert on yesterday. Really fascinating conversation. Go back and listen to that in the podcast yesterday. But I don't know. The media narrative concerning gas prices and the prices of eggs and things like that hasn't really panned out. What do you think?
0: So everyone was wrong. And I love these kind of things because then we get to go back and look at the scoreboard. So, again, I was told that it was going to be $7 gas forever. And I was said, well, the CNN article says that gas is never going to come back down and all this other kinds of nonsense. And, I paid, $3.15 in Greenfield just a couple of days ago. Again, is that great? No. Is that where it needs to be? No. But is that a lot more down than what I was expecting? Yes, it was. And even in the Strait of Hormuz, that whole blockade, the president announced this afternoon. And by the way, we agreed to talk on this particular topic this morning, just for the audience's transparency and awareness, at 3:52 p.m. Eastern or later, perhaps. So Trump announced this afternoon, we've smuggled hundreds of millions of barrels of oil out of Iran. And, I mean, yeah, it's not as bad as I was told it was going to be. And I'd say that's good. It's okay to say that that's fine and that some of the fear mongering was wrong.
1: It's fine that gas is $3.15 and it's certainly better than being $4.25 or $4.50 a gallon. But let's not get it twisted that the only reason it's $3.15 right now is because Governor Braun has waived both the gas sales tax and the gas excise tax, which would be increasing substantially the price on gasoline overall. And hey, look, that's great. I'm glad the Republicans decided to intervene. But notice they only did it when Donald Trump is president, when it's their guy. When Joe Biden was president, where was the governor then? Where was Governor Eric Holcomb? They didn't care that we were being, you know, taxed to death under that administration, and they were willing to let us wither on the vine. So, yeah, I'm fine with it being 315. Good job. But there's a reason why that's the case.
0: First of all, Vic Ferrari in the comments section on the live stream on YouTube, which you should be watching, by the way, WIBC's YouTube,
2: I see it.
0: Says $2.99 at the I-74 Pittsburgh exit. Hey-o. You dirty dog. Anyway, no, to answer to Ethan's criticism there, absolutely correct. And this is one of the reasons why I say, and I know the county commissioners are all going to hate me, and I don't care. It's the truth. The county commissioners need to be told, look, we are not going to simply give you all of the money via the gas tax every single diggity dong dang day so that we can subsidize nonsense. And I don't care who you are out there. There have been some that have been calling out subsidization of businesses for a while, those whom I agree with and disagree with often. But yeah, this shouldn't be a temporary thing. To Ethan's point, the gas tax in Indiana is ridiculous, and it would be very good, by the way, for a transportation heavy state not to also have to consider tolling the I-70 interstate while we're also paying exorbitant amounts normally in gas prices. Wholly agree.
2: What are you working on at dailysignal.com? What are you working on for the Tony Kinnick cast tonight at 7 o'clock? What?
0: We're celebrating our sixth week in YouTube's top 100 shows.
2: Right on.
0: And one of the things we're doing is bringing on a lot of senators and representatives and holding their cojones to the fuego. So stick around. It'll be fun.
2: All right. That's Tony Kinnett. Find him at the Tonus on social media. You have a great week, my friend. Thank you.
0: You guys are great. Thank you.
2: It's the Hammer and Nigel Show.
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11: More strikes are on the way. I'm Jarrett Lewis. Here's what's trending at 6:32. 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War Secretary Pete Hegseth telling the press the retaliatory attack on Iran will be sent with a message.
12: Those strikes that'll happen tonight will be strong. They will be clear. If they have it happen tomorrow night, they will be strong and they will be clear.
11: Iranian forces are believed to have downed a U.S. military helicopter. Two U.S. pilots on that helicopter are safe. Iran continues its military action by launching strikes across the Middle Eastern region today. Texas prosecutors in the trial of Carmelo Anthony, who fatally stabbed high school student Austin Metcalf at a track meet last year, joined Fox's The Will Cain Show following Anthony's conviction and swift sentencing of 35 years in prison. Prosecutor Bill Wersky was asked what his line of questioning would have been if Anthony was to take the stand, which he did not.
13: When he went out and provoked this difficulty, this confrontation with Austin Metcalf, you know, he had a secret no one else knew. He had a knife hidden. He was obviously prepared to use it. And no doubt, I told the jury that it probably empowered him. He knew that any confrontation he provoked, he was going to come out on top.
11: The verdict and sentencing sparked protests as people in the black community say race played a role in the trial. Honda is recalling nearly 900,000 vehicles over a rear suspension problem. And Indiana University revealing a statue today memorializing HIV and AIDS activist Ryan White. White passed away in 1990 at the age of 18. The bronze sculpture is with IU School of Public Health in Bloomington. In 1 minute, we'll have more traffic and weather.
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11: Another check of traffic. Here's Matt Bear.
15: Yeah, Jarrett, looking at the east side, northbound 465 shy of East 56th Street. That's a crash on the left shoulder. Car into the median. And traffic is stop and go past Penn Pike. Delay time of 7 minutes. Southbound 465 crash at Brookville Road. And it just cleared as we're speaking. Traffic still jammed up back to I-70. Northbound 65 stop and go before Raymond up to Washington. Eastbound 70 slow from West Street into the South Split, and that's delayed 3 minutes. Traffic sponsored by Detro Trailers. Detro Trailers, the hauling experts with over 650 different trailers in stock north of Greencastle at the intersection of 36 and 231. See inventory and learn more at DetroTrailers.com. I'm Matt Bear. Follow us for instant traffic updates at WIBC Traffic.
11: Here's the forecast from the American Standard Cooling Weather Center.
16: Tonight, scattered showers and thunderstorms move in mainly after midnight, otherwise partly cloudy skies. Severe threat is low, but gusty winds are possible, and along with heavy downpours in any thunderstorm. I'm Fox 59 meteorologist Ethan Rosick for 93 WIBC.
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17: 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It was one of the most consequential decisions of the Revolution, made in a rented hall in Philadelphia by men who had never fought a war.
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19: Yeah. Is this anything?
21: All right, let's rock and roll.
2: Oh, yeah, we're brought to you by Indiana Unclaimed, presented by the Attorney General's Office here in Indiana, reuniting Hoosiers with over $1 million in unclaimed property every single week. 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Ethan Hatcher filling in for Hammer. I'm Nigel. Now, Ethan, you know how this works, right? Hammer usually give these to me, but I kind of like switching it up once in a while.
1: Are you kidding? I'm a devoted listener of the Hammer and Nigel show. Okay. I know how this game works.
2: So a couple of guys in L.A. thought it would be funny, ha ha ha, to hit golf balls into traffic and buildings downtown. Now, the internet has tracked these guys down. All right, we know who they are, but it's still a little unclear if the police are going to go after them. Here they are smacking the balls.
22: Good shot, Pacho.
1: What do you mean? I mean, it's unclear if the police are going to go after these guys.
2: I know. If the internet could find them, there's got to be, like, they're hitting him. I'm watching this thing right now. And
1: they're just shooting him off in the downtown?
2: They've got good swings, too. That's what really pisses me off. My golf swing sucks.
1: And they're using it for evil.
2: Yeah. Yes. Is this anything?
1: No, this is nothing. These are a couple of punks, and if law enforcement doesn't catch up to them, Carmel will in short order. I know they probably think it's ha-ha funny to be shooting golf balls off the top of skyscrapers in the middle of downtown Los Angeles, but that could seriously, seriously hurt some people, and I don't know whether a golf ball is going to decelerate or accelerate on the way down from a skyscraper, but I wonder what the terminal velocity of a golf ball might be. Or at the very minimum, it could do some serious property damage. Like, no, this isn't cool. These are some punks.
2: FIFA banned vuvuzelas from the World Cup. Do you know what those are? Do you know if I'm pronouncing it correctly, Allison? Vuvuzela?
23: I'd say so. Yeah, sure.
2: Vuvuzela? FIFA?
23: That's right.
1: It sounds like it might be potentially indecent.
2: It's the law.
1: What is this?
2: Those are the long plastic horns. They were so annoying at the 2010 World Cup in South Africa. Here's a little bit of what they sound like. Imagine 100,000 people.
23: Sounds like a speedway.
2: No vuvuzelas.
1: I can't blame them.
2: The World Cup. Is that anything?
1: If that's too annoying, if it's too annoying for a sports stadium, that's saying something.
2: There are so many annoying things at sports stadiums.
1: Yeah.
2: That's such a good point.
1: We drew the line at the vuvuzela.
2: And by the way, the men, the United States play at 9 o'clock Friday against Paraguay at SoFi Stadium in the Los Angeles area.
1: I don't think this is anything good for them. They should have banned it back in 2010.
2: Do we have time?
1: We got time. Let's do the last one.
2: It's TV reporter in Lexington. Slightly nervous. This is like the fourth story we've had about a sea lion. So anyway, this reporter, a little nervous while the sea lion was kind of crawling near both sides of his head. But after a while, he made it seem like a routine. Go ahead.
0: Oh, thank you. No, what if they try to bite me? Okay, that's very good. They're very friendly. Thank you. Who's this, Lily?
23: That's Lily.
0: Lily, she's very talkative. Anything else you want to say, Lily? I agree. We'll be right back. Guys, wave goodbye.
1: It's an ocean kitty.
2: Is that what they are?
1: Yeah, it's an ocean kitty.
2: Well, what are they doing in Lexington, Kentucky? Was that the reporter? Was that the sea lion?
23: I was going to ask you the same thing.
2: I don't know what's more annoying, the Venezuela or the... Ooh. 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
2: Matt Baer, what's up with traffic?
15: Yeah, Nigel, stall on the exit ramp from northbound 65 to 21st. It's partially blocked. Southbound 6570, stop and go from the north split to the south split because of construction, a five-minute delay. Northeast side, northbound 465, slows from Penn Pike up to I-69. That's slow because of an earlier crash that has cleared. Traffic sponsored by Detro Trailers. 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I'm Matt Baer. Follow us for instant traffic updates at WIBC Traffic.
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2: Ethan Hatcher filling in for Hammer. My name is Nigel. 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
7: Ugh.
2: BS,
7: ugh,
2: man.
1: What are you talking
2: I'll
1: about?
2: Drink a Natty Light anytime, day or night.
1: This list is incredibly accurate. What are you talking about? All of the drinks on this list taste like distilled sadness and disappointment.
2: I'm just impressed that glass. I rhymed unintentionally right there. I'm a poet and didn't know it. Natty Light anytime, day or night. It takes me back to when, like, I didn't graduate college, but I would go visit my friends who were going to college, and Natty Light was the drink of choice. It's still the drink of choice. Ooh. Yeah, dirty 30-pack for $13 at CVS. Are you kidding me, Ethan?
1: I got way better things to spend $13 on.
2: In at number two, I might actually agree with this one, at the worst beers. Keystone Ice.
1: Yeah, see? It's terrible, but so is Natural Light. What do you like about Natural Light that don't like about Keystone Ice?
2: First of all,
1: 1A, 1B.
2: They're brewed differently, and Keystone Natural Light is just, this is just a light beer that's cheap. It's real cheap.
1: You know what else you can buy for $13? You can get a six-pack of Cayman Jack.
2: Okay.
1: Cayman Jack is way better any day of the week.
2: What's Cayman Jack?
1: You never had a Cayman Jack, man?
2: Did you? No, I swear you maybe brought me one.
1: I swear I did. I think we brought one in for a past edition of Beer Sample Friday.
2: The worst rating overall, Budweiser Select 55. I don't even know what that is. Is that like a low-cal? I'm assuming that's a low-cal beer.
1: Maybe
2: like
1: it's their alternative to Colt 55.
2: Colt 45.
1: 45. The other awful beer. You know what I'm talking about.
2: Men's World Cup starting tomorrow. A new poll says 54% of Americans don't give a crap. Another 14 are not very interested. I'm interested. I will watch every game that I can. The United States, I believe, Friday plays Paraguay.
1: This is about the World Cup.
2: You know what that is. You know
1: my interest depends entirely on what is inside of the cup. What's in the cup?
2: do you even know what the World Cup is, Ethan?
1: It's a vessel.
2: But do you know what the tournament, do you know what the sport is?
1: FIFA.
2: Yeah.
1: Soccer people.
2: Soccer. There we go.
1: I
2: was just wanting you to say soccer. That's all I was wanting. Soccer. But
1: I got it. I know things about sports. Don't ever say I don't know things about sports.
2: Eventually, you got around to soccer. We understand that. But 54% of Americans aren't really interested in the tournament. 14 not very interested. 13% say they're very interested. I'll watch it Friday night at 9:00 against the Paraguayans. Are there any Paraguayans here? Reference to Spies Like Us with Chevy Chase and Dan Aykroyd. Here's the schedule. So the United States plays Paraguay June 12th. That's Friday night. Then again, at June 19th, they play Australia. And then June 25th, they play Turkey. Are they spelling
1: Turkey?
2: That's not Turkey, is it? Is that a different country?
1: It's Turkey. It's supposed to be the new pronunciation.
2: Are you serious?
1: Turkey. Pretty sure.
2: This is all happening in the Los Angeles area. Probably the last time in our lifetimes the World Cup will have games in the United States. I don't think we'll ever see this again, but
1: You mentioned Chevy Chase. The best insult I've ever heard from Bill Murray, comedian, to Chevy Chase, calling him, quote, medium talent, talent that is neither rare nor is it well done. Medium talent. From the wit of Bill Murray. Hilarious.
2: They didn't like each other on the set of Saturday Night Live. I heard there was physical activity.
1: Physical activity and...

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0: Oh, man, I'm fired up. There's a truckload to love at the Shelby County Fair June 15th through the 20th. Hey, what's up? It's Nigel. 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There's rodeos, cowgirls, bucks, broncos, motorsports, demolition derbies, and the food. Oh, the food. 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
8: A second day of strikes. I'm Lisa LaSera, Fox News. U.S. Central Command says it's attacking multiple targets in Iran.
9: We've heard of explosions occurring at ports along the Strait of Hormuz and along the Iranian coast. We've heard that Kish Island has been hit, Keshem Island, as well as sites in western Tehran.
8: Fox's Jennifer Griffin in Washington this morning. President Trump said more strikes were coming after the downing of a U.S. military helicopter in the Strait of Hormuz yesterday. Secretary of War Pete Hegseth told reporters earlier,
10: the War Department is prepared to set the terms to ensure that we get the kind of deal President Trump expects.
8: President Trump says the U.S. is sneaking oil past the Strait of Hormuz, saying ships were getting through due to the destruction of Iran's radar equipment. And President Trump urging Congress to renew expiring spy programs soon.
11: An extension of FISA provisions is in question because of President Trump's choice to become Director of National Intelligence.
12: I would say this. He's going to be there for a short while we pick somebody else. We're interviewing five different people. They're all very good, very different. And we'll put somebody there.
11: But the president says Bill Pulte, the Federal Housing Finance Agency director, will serve as acting DNI later this month and focus on shrinking the size of the office. The selection has raised bipartisan objections over Pulte's credentials.
8: Fox's Jared Halpern at the White House. The House vote on FISA is scheduled for tomorrow. The FBI is seizing evidence at a Southern California chemical plant where a tank overheated last month, forcing 50,000 people to evacuate.
13: A federal judge authorizing the seizure of documents and records related to methyl methacrylate, the highly flammable liquid in the tank used to make plastics and coatings. The warrant also covers records of any equipment used to cool or regulate the chemical's temperature.
8: Fox's Lisa Brady. 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
7: 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On the level. On the go.
14: Saying it was justified. I'm Jarrett Lewis. Here's what's trending this hour. Indy Metro Police say one of two men wearing a mask and who went up to another person died after that person shot them and then called 911. It happened on the north side of Indianapolis Wednesday morning.
15: That male who was shot here on scene was transported to an area hospital in critical condition and has unfortunately been pronounced deceased at the hospital.
14: IMPD officer Drew Brown says police did recover a gun at the scene. Indiana Attorney General Todd Rokita is urging the U.S. Environmental Protection Agency to impose stricter controls on the abortion pill mifepristone due to the potential health risks for women who may inadvertently ingest it from public waterways. Rokita says mifepristone can harm unborn babies and affect reproductive organ development. 14 states are included in the request sent to the EPA. There could be more flooding in certain portions of Indiana in the coming days, John Herrick reports.
16: Additional rainfall is likely for both Wednesday and Thursday, which has certainly got Matt Eckhoff at the National Weather Service in Indianapolis a bit concerned.
17: It's kind of saturated out there now, so any rain in addition to what we've already got, it wouldn't take too much to cause some more localized flooding. Probably an inch or two. It's really all it takes at this time.
16: On top of that, Eckhoff says heat index values are going to be over 100 across the state until Friday when temperatures begin to drop. 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
14: And one of downtown Indy's most recognizable vacant restaurant spaces is about to have a new tenant. Varsity Social Club will be filling the spot formerly taken up by Scotty's Brewhouse on Virginia Avenue. I'm Jarrett Lewis on The Level, on the go, and on WIBC.com. Now the forecast from the American Standard Cooling Weather Center.
18: Partly cloudy skies, severe threat is low, but gusty winds are possible, and along with heavy downpours in any thunderstorm. A shower or storm is possible with the peak heating of the day on Thursday, otherwise mostly sunny. I'm Fox 59 meteorologist Ethan Rosick for 93 WIBC.
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34: 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Nationally syndicated and first here on 93 WIBC. We have quite a bit to cover regarding an update on strikes in Iran over the Strait of Hormuz. We're going to get to a huge series of bits and pieces on the news side tonight. So before we begin, I know that a lot of individuals who normally tune into the show, at least on the congressional staffer side, are at the congressional baseball game. And I had planned to make a little bit of a conversation, a little bit of an announcement regarding that event, but there is far more news to dive into. We'll have to get back to some of the more relaxed stuff here in a minute. Right now, the United States is engaged in a series of strikes against different targets in southern Iran, including air defense assets, radar sites, drone command, and control of facilities. That is according to a senior U.S. official to Axios. Additionally, and really what should be said in kind of an addendum, there also may be a series of infrastructure targets, including petrochemical facilities, perhaps some electricity and water infrastructure. We don't know for sure yet. Earlier today, of course, the President of the United States made a series of statements when getting ready to sign a reconciliation package into law.
0: saying that Iran had essentially gone back and forth and led the United States on kind of a rabbit trail for far too long, and that now they were going to have to pay the price. Here's the President of the United States today.
1: You posted this morning about Iran, and you said that they've taken too long to get to a deal. I want to make sure I quote you correctly. You said that now they will have to pay the price.
2: Yeah.
1: What did you mean by that specifically?
2: Well, we're going to be attacking them very hard.
1: You're resuming bombing?
2: We are, based on the helicopter. I guess we have the right to do that. You know, they shot down a very, very incredible, actually an incredible machine. And at first they said they didn't do it, then they admitted they did. It's sort of easy because we have the bomb. We actually have the bomb. We got very lucky that bomb didn't explode. That bomb was lodged in the helicopter. It didn't explode. It was on fire, but it didn't explode.
0: So the President of the United States is making it clear that since the Apache helicopter was struck originally, and I think we actually have some of the initial statements from different Iranian media sources, before we get to CENTCOM here, yesterday, the Iranian media sources had tried to claim simultaneously, hey, we didn't shoot down the Apache helicopter near the Strait of Hormuz. And the President of the United States later would call the downing of the U.S. Apache helicopter a miracle. No, not a miracle that the helicopter was downed, but that the Apache helicopter, which doesn't have ejector seats because, you know, big, huge spinning prop right above the canopy, for the pilots, essentially the missile lodged between the control systems, between the pilots, and then they were able to take the Apache down. Again, still crashed, but everyone inside survived and was doing well. Now, the Iranian state media immediately came out and tried claiming, well, we didn't shoot down the helicopter. Okay, well, actually, we did, and it was unintentional. We were just, you know, firing random rockets, as you do. And then you had the foreign minister, Araghchi, or one of their foreign ministers, come out and announce this is forever our Persian Gulf, with a weird Facebook graphic. Live, laugh, love, jihad. Forever 21. Forever the Persian Gulf. And then said, leave our region if you want to be safe. And so it appears that the President of the United States is, in fact, rather tired of it. Yesterday evening, we reported while we were on the air, there were four sites that were struck by the United States. So Sirik, which is one of the locations suspected of being kind of a small warehouse for several of the Shahid suicide drones, as well as a couple of radar sites and general monitoring equipment to keep an eye on international shipping, craft that would have a transponder on. So various assessing, monitoring pieces of equipment were suspected to be in Sirik. Those were hit yesterday. Manab also yesterday. Keshem Island, which is, if you could just picture the really big cities in the United States that put out a big concrete platform for all of their 4th of July fireworks. Essentially, it's just a big concrete pad with a bunch of tubes on it. That's kind of what Keshem Island is. It's basically the shooting range, the island. And then Bandar Abbas, which is a major naval port in Iran. So that was what was set forward yesterday evening. And then the President of the United States, people suggested that maybe the President was going to move forward back into this eternal negotiation territory, which is one of the things that he's done. He's kind of moved in and out of suggesting, well, it's time to negotiate and we're going to see if we can cut a deal. And then he would back out and say, well, maybe we're going to do something. The President said today a little bit more on the general timeline and why, and then broke some pretty incredible news during this, again, signing of this reconciliation package that's directly related to, obviously, the events currently underway in the Persian Gulf, the Strait of Hormuz.
2: I've been working with Iran for a number of months, and they should sign that deal. It's a good deal. It doesn't give them the right to have a nuclear weapon. In fact, it totally prohibits them from ever having a nuclear weapon. And it was just tap, tap, tap. I don't know what they're doing. So they then shot at our helicopter. Very expensive helicopter, by the way, but much more importantly, the two men, fortunately, they're okay. But an amazing rescue. If you ever get a clip, you won't believe the rescue, how cool it was. The equipment we have. Look, we have the strongest military in the world. And I gave them a break at the request of Pakistan, the field marshal and the prime minister of Pakistan.
0: Did you catch this? Did you catch it? This is the president. And by the way, the way you can tell that the president is being very frank, clear, and upfront, he's going off the cuff, and he is simply reiterating from memory what the timeline of events are. So you've been hearing a lot of the speculation station of what was Donald Trump actually trying to accomplish? And not just from those over on the left, but there were even some members over on the right, including some who I normally get along with, both, for example, present colleagues and then former colleagues who left the kind of space to work in, oh, we really don't like things that Trump is doing now kind of space, saying, well, actually, Donald Trump is just giving Iran absolutely everything, and this is just JCPOA 2.0. And some individuals pointed out, if Donald Trump, who has literally never changed his mind once, the man has had the exact same thoughts on his mind, even if they're not too particularly great, like some of the trusting, Peter Navarro with the tariff policy, Donald Trump doesn't change his mind. He hated the JCPOA deal. He has hated the Iranian regime since it took over. How do we know? They pointed cameras at his face in the 80s and said, hey, Trump, what do you think of that? Like, I think we should go in there and kick some ass. I mean, that's what he made a very clear point of. Trump's not about to turn around. So what you see right here when he's explaining why the decisions have been made, he's very clear with you. He said Pakistan, which means China, asked the United States to hold off to see if a deal could be brokered. And so he's saying here,
3: so we did. We waited for just a couple of minutes.
2: Okay. We stopped them from going to war with India. You would have had a nuclear war if it wasn't for me. But they became friendly to me, very friendly, and they're close to Iran, and they were, and they still are working on trying them to do what's right. But we want a deal that's meaningful. We want a deal that works. We don't want to just have a Barack Hussein Obama deal, JCPOA, the worst deal. That was a path to a nuclear. It's the exact opposite. You know, I like on television, say, oh, they should have kept that deal. First of all, it was over. It was a short-term deal. But that deal was a path to a nuclear weapon.
0: So he finishes here. I mean, I'm going to move on a little bit quickly here just because the president goes on kind of, again, in his, when he is being upfront and clear, he meanders through his reaction to the events that occurred. Why am I saying this? Trump has not changed. That is exactly how he communicates, the way he makes promises, the way that he makes statements, the way that he tells a story. Ain't nothing changed. So in regard to the president here, he finishes off by saying, the Iranians dragged us along and along like they were playing us and taking us for a ride. I didn't like that. So after they struck the helicopter, the United States then has the ability and the authority for the president to respond. This is true, by the way. That you could say, well, there's a 60-day limit and things. The United States Navy, at the request of the President of the United States, has the constitutional authority to blockade any country on earth. And by the way, don't look at me. That would be the Supreme Court of the United States, who said, sure, Trump, maybe you can't go and just issue tariffs for whatever reason, national emergency, whenever. But you do have an economic ability to affect trade. According to the Constitution, you want to go park the Fifth Fleet right outside of some country and go, I don't think so. You have the ability to do that. And that's according to Supreme Court Justice Brett Kavanaugh. Radio crew, we're going to send you to the commercial, continuing on the live stream without that interrupting break. It's the Tony Kinnett Cast here on the Daily Signal.
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0: So we are now bringing the radio crew back in from their commercial break. Welcome back. This is the Tony Kinnett cast here on the Daily Signal. So there are a number of sites that have currently been confirmed, struck by the United States forces, possibly the United Arab Emirates. We don't have any confirmation at this point in time whether the United Arab Emirates has taken part in strikes. We'll get into the conversation regarding co-belligerents as we know them yet in just a second. Now, some of the targets that I'm going to read off here for those who are over on the live stream, you can see the map that I have up, are not going to appear on this map because the list of targets that have been hit by several strikes that have been confirmed hit at this point are now more than exist on this map. So this includes the nuclear site Isfahan, which is much closer to Tehran and is not near the Strait of Hormuz coast, the Persian Gulf coast. Bushehr, which is the northernmost target along the Persian Gulf, Mor, Kish, Bandar Kagan, and Bandar Abbas, which are both Iranian port cities. Bandar Kangan is a suspected radar and then oil processing infrastructure location. Kish, Asuyele, Sirik, which we of course talked about. And then, you weren't shocked to hear this. Also, Kesham Island. Now, since we started the show at 7:02 p.m. Eastern Time, an Iranian revolutionary broadcast source, so that would be Iran State TV, reported that air defense systems are also active over Rabat Karim in the Tehran province. There is also a series of updates now that we can confirm that there are a couple of explosions that are occurring over Tehran itself. We don't know if this is perhaps something regarding drone strike. 10 minutes ago, the United States just launched an additional series of strikes against Bandar Abbas. It does appear, as I had suggested earlier in the week, that the United States Navy is doing a little bit of landscaping along the Persian Gulf and the Strait of Hormuz. Now, in response to that, the Iranian Revolutionary Guard Corps, I don't have this, in the B-roll. So you'll just have to picture really ugly 1980s style marketing, not the really cool laser tech kind, but it looks like it was made in cheap knockoff Arabic PowerPoint. So the Iranian Islamic Revolutionary Guard Corps, the IRGC, has announced a, quote, full and complete closure of the Strait of Hormuz. Wow. A day ending in Y. Anyway, quote, affecting all traffic. And the IRGC is claiming to have attacked two ships that were attempting to transit the Strait without their permission. Now, a couple of minutes ago, meaning really at about 6:50 p.m. Eastern, so just 34 minutes ago if you're catching this show later, the Iranian state media had attempted to claim that they had struck a U.S. naval vessel in the area. They have now revised this to say, well, actually, we struck two commercial ships or maybe two mystical Viking ships. Who knows? Just ships, maybe two relationships. Maybe they're going after Graham Platner's marriage. Who knows? Anyway, the Iranians are striking two ships of a certain kind in the Strait of Hormuz. Now, another IRGC post from the Fars Iranian State Network has suggested that it is the IRGC Navy that has engaged in boat-to-boat warfare with the United States. The Mehr News outlet, which is another Iranian source here, says, quote, clashes have also occurred at sea between Iranian and American forces. So again, there's a little bit of trying to have things both ways. By the way, here's that post from the Fars network claiming much of the same. Now, if you can't read squibbledygook, essentially this just says what I told you. There are strikes that are currently going on, a little naval clash going on in the Persian Gulf. The problem is that Iran has no boats. So if they just got out Uncle Kevin Shah's bass boat and ran it at a commercial vessel, good for you. I mean, sure. Again, if I'm not seeing any kind of video or photographic data regarding this yet, or at least as far as some of the maritime private military analysis and organizations are concerned, I'm not going to relay that to you guys as something that should be taken particularly beyond a grain of salt. Now, there are a couple of other Iranian state claims. One of these has been debunked. One of these, we're not quite sure. They have suggested they intercepted a cruise missile in the city of Asu-Yaleh and then also reported explosions on Kesham Island. From what we can tell so far regarding this interception of a cruise missile, unless Jim was on the roof firing a Kalashnikov into the sky and just got really, really, really lucky, I don't think so. I don't think so. Also, we're not really aware at this point in time of a lot of the kind of cruise missiles that could theoretically be intercepted by a standard surface-to-air missile battery that can be set up rather quickly. They don't exactly have the THAAD defense systems, which are not in and of themselves perfect, over in Asailuyeh in Iran. Now, there is, as I told you, one debunked report. Al Jazeera has already started trying to walk this back, but not before they got absolutely, dunked on. They said, breaking, Israeli media is reporting that Israel has launched strikes on Iran in what would mark a significant escalation in regional tensions. No, they didn't. No, they didn't. And do you know how I knew this immediately? I went and looked at a list that I have. You follow these kind of events, you track these kind of events, you have several lists that you can go to for various sources. So I have, for example, an Iranian state media TV source. I also have a list of other Gulf state media, for example, media from the UAE, from Saudi Arabia, Bahrain, Jordan, you know, Macarena. And then I have an Israeli news source. If I need to say, hey, Israeli media is reporting everywhere X, Y, and Z, I can click this list and see all of the posts. And wouldn't you know it? You know, I told Steve on Family Feud, Israeli stories about them joining the war. Ah, no stories like that. So they're already trying to walk this back. Now, don't worry, guys. The Iranian cavalry has arrived. I'm serious. There is a video that is circulating. The ghost of Kiev has apparently made his way down to Tehran. There is a video that is floating around of a lone fighter jet. A lone fighter jet on patrol over Tehran. There he goes. With a big iron on his hip. So if he's still in the air, I didn't even know that Model T Fords could fly that high. But either way, that seems to be the counter activity at the moment. Now, again, they've promised to close the Strait of Hormuz. No one is going to be safe, that kind of stuff. There is one following detail that I would be remiss if I didn't suggest. So Barak Ravid over at Axios is one of their foreign policy Middle Eastern experts, and he's supposed to be the unicorn whisperer when it comes to getting leaks from one particular office in the administration. And then he goes on media and says, oh, hey, here's the inside scoop. And sometimes Barak Ravid reports, you know, every once in a while something that is true. Even a blind squirrel finds a nut once in a while. And then there are times like today. So Barak Ravid has already gotten out there this evening and reported initially that a U.S. official told him these strikes were going to be a mile wide and an inch deep, meaning that this was going to be just a very short, lickety-split, hesto-presto, 5:15 to 5:20. We're out. We have time to hit Chick-fil-A before we're home. Easy. And then that was going to open up negotiations. No. Now, those of you who are watching live may notice it is now 7:30 p.m. Eastern Standard Time. And it just so happens, or daylight time, I guess, it just so happens that the strikes are ongoing. A new wave of strikes has, been continuing over the last couple of minutes, and now appears the president has just told the Fox News side of things that he is, and I quote, Radio Crew, you better go to the commercial because I'm not going to censor this quote because it is one from the president of the United States. That doesn't mean the FCC is not going to fine me for saying this, though. So see you guys after the commercial break. It's the Tony Kinnett Cast.
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0: Here a commercial break. We're continuing. The President of the United States, when he said, I love these inflation numbers right now. Do you know why? Because when this is all over, and he takes a side tangent and he says, by the way, a little additional here. We've also been taking a bunch of oil from Iran to the United States. 22 ships filled with oil have been snuck out, lights off, transponders off. Again, remember, we were talking about the United States Navy striking those radar sites, those sites tracking transponder data. Do you wonder why? Here's the president on this. And then he comes back and finishes his clause of when this is all over.
8: We took out the other night 22 ships late at night with no lights because they don't have any radar because we blasted the crap out of it. We took out, that's why oil's $85 a barrel. I mean, you take a look. Remember when I did this, I said, look, the one bad thing will be we hit the best economy we've ever hit. And I said to my people, I had Scott, I had Howard, I had Pete, I had all of them.
0: I had Scott Bessent, I had Howard Lutnick, Commerce Secretary. I had Pete Hegseth, I had all of them, and I said, hey, we have this big economy going right now. What if we take this temporary hit because?
8: I had Todd in the room. I said, the one thing we have to do now, we had just hit the highest stock market in history, highest 401ks in history. Everything was going well, and I said, I hate to do this to you guys, but Iran's going to have a nuclear weapon very soon. We have to go and attack. So
0: why say I'm happy about the numbers right now? Where was he going with this? Doesn't take a rocket scientist to figure out what the president is indicating. After this is over, when the numbers come back down, what's going to happen? You're going to have a New York Times article. You're going to have a Washington Post article, and it's going to say, just because prices are coming down doesn't mean that Trump did anything. Just because the egg prices are going down isn't because Trump did anything. Just because, how do I know? Not only have you seen those articles before, you have. You've seen those exact articles, those exact same news stories. Well, just because Trump is doing, you saw this a little bit ago with the National Guard. Well, just because there's like no murders and carjackings that were going on in Washington, D.C. None of those are happening right now. That isn't because Trump set the National Guard there. And Americans look at each other like, do you think anyone's believing you on this one? A more recent example. There was an article. There are several articles, you know, from the usual suspects, but the one that's most prominent is from the Washington Post. And they're showing side-by-side pictures of the reflecting pool between the Lincoln Memorial and the Washington Monument. And they're going, Trump finished his project, and it looks the same. No, it doesn't. How do we know? A couple reasons. All of the up-close photos and videos of the algae-filled nightmare that did not make the reflecting pool very nice. And now that the president did just very basic, fixed the pool things, didn't do anything like insane, just real estate man, fix the pool. There you go. But the media articles won't let it happen. That's what Trump is looking forward to. When this is over, when things are ending, that's, by the way, why Qatar was getting involved. Qatar now wants this done. Once the IRGC is not left with anything, not a deal, not a walk away and you get to be moderate, once the IRGC is ended, once the people in Iran are able to take control of the government, once the Kurds decide to be useful, and this Persian Gulf crew of the Kuwaitis, of the Saudis, of the Bahrainians, of the Emirates, all of these fantastic individuals and crews, whatever, the whole happy family, once they start moving forward and things come down, this is the gamble. I've been telling you guys this on the show for those who are with us for not the first time here. I've been saying this for months. This is a gamble. It could go horribly and it could be wildly successful. And a lot of this has to do with Republicans not really doing anything at all in Congress. So it's all an executive bid. Now, just to clear things up here, because right now we're looking at... again, a couple of continual stories here. CENTCOM has issued a fact check kind of statement, saying claim, quote, Iran's Islamic Revolutionary Guard Corps claims that the Strait of Hormuz is closed. And, the CENTCOM crew is saying commercial ships are continuing to transit in and out of the Strait of Hormuz tonight. Interesting. The Tasnim Iranian news agency says, that according to the Khatam al-Anbiya Central Headquarters, any vessel traffic through the Strait of Hormuz will be targeted. Oh, wow. Oh, wow. Interesting stuff. I'm now we're getting to the speculation station. I'm not sure right now if it's even really worth saying anything regarding everyone saying, well, maybe it's over. Maybe it's not. The United States has struck Iran. Again, the Iranians have not made any kind of a significant counterblow. Now, the IRGC has announced that they're going to hit Israel, I guess, which is interesting. And the Israeli defense minister responded that, you know, the campaign against Iran and its proxies like Hezbollah, who Israel also threw a bunch of punches at this evening, that that's far from over. And said the IDF is prepared to strike Iran with great force. All right. Meanwhile, here in the United States, there is another major media story. Now, kind of abroad, a lot of the globe is watching two things simultaneously. Number one, they're watching as the World Cup stuff begins. They're watching a lot of Europeans, Asians, Africans, South Americans, Oceanians come to the United States for the first time and realize how freaking incredible it is. The second thing they're watching are the protests against migrants by the Englishmen and the Irishmen in Belfast. And that's a cause of significant concern for Keir Starmer, who is mourning and weeping and the gnashing of his very ugly teeth. So we're going to get to that in a minute, because here at home, the bizarre, you go into this kind of a news story cycle and you start looking for statements from House leadership. And I did. I was looking for statements from like what Chuck Schumer might say about this particular engagement. I was looking for what Hakeem Jeffries might say. There are a lot of Democrats who are hiding at the congressional level right now. And I think that that really is boiled down to two things. Number one, Graham Platner, who we're going to get to in a little bit. Number two, though, we're going to get to a series of just really, really bizarre racism. I don't know. What racism and nonsense, maybe, is the best way to frame some of this stuff up. So on the racism nonsense. So Carmelo Anthony was convicted of murder against Austin Metcalf in Frisco, Texas. We talked about this yesterday, of course. And after being convicted, he was sentenced to 35 years in prison. A very normal case of, as far as a homicide is concerned. He stabbed the guy right in the heart, killed him, and then tried to claim self-defense, and that Austin Metcalf, according to the defense lawyer, just like fell on the knife, and that it was just an accident. No. So why do I bring Congress into this? Because Jasmine Crockett, who's still upset that she lost her Senate primary to James Tallarico, understandable girl, she's out deciding to embarrass herself, her party, and just make a mockery of all of it in front of the country, beginning by saying, okay, I know that the Metcalfs lost their son. They lost their son to a violent murder. But you know who really has it tough? Black women.
4: Black women, especially black women who have black male children, live in fear and agony every single day. A fear and agony that I promise you, the Metcalfs probably never spend a day living that way. Mm-hmm. And we're going to have just some real conversations about race in this country.
0: Yes. Oh, yes. The horror. Oh, no. You know, yeah, sure. You may have lost your son. Sure. He may have been brutally murdered. But you know who the real victims are. The real victims, black women who just don't like things. Yes. Interesting decision to go that route. I don't personally recommend going the Michelle Obama approach. They just did this. No one ever really hears black women, because we never ever talk about how hard it is to just be me and just be this kind of stuff is not going to fit. It's really not. It's not going to play with a lot of people. Here's the former vice president making that nonsensical claim that no one ever hears black women complain.
9: We don't articulate as black women our pain, because it's almost like nobody ever gave us permission to do that.
0: And yet every single time anything happens ever, the very first group who comes out to go, you know who's really having it hard? Me, are the racism activists from the black lady delegation. The very first who I was going, you know, like, all right, I know that you lost your son, but you know who really has it bad? Me. Has anyone talked to me lately? Anyone talked about my feelings?
9: Does anyone care?
0: Does anyone care? There you go.
9: Yeah, there's no, they care.
10: If we knew, I think we would care.
0: Ah, yes. Then there's the emasculated cuck. Honey, tell your boyfriend that I care. I care. If we knew. If only we knew. Ah, yes. Excellent. Thrilling. Exciting. Wonderful. In spades. Okay, so moving forward here. Then Crockett suggests that, you know what? She's really going to show some solidarity. She would have stabbed Austin Metcalf, too.
4: If a 300-pound man is beating me, like, on top of me and beating me down.
0: By the way, once again.
11: Wow. The land of make-believe.
0: Didn't happen. No witness account. Not a single witness account. From the friends, from the enemies, from the those on the other side of the track field there, no one said the Metcalf twins were out there wailing on Carmelo Anthony. Didn't happen. Radio crew, we'll catch you guys on the other side of your commercial break. We got to continue on the live stream because the FCC doesn't just let me do whatever I want. It's the Tony Kennett cast here on the Daily Signal.
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0: So in the meantime, while we're having just chaos and nonsense, there are far more in the fraud cover-up stuff. We'll get to some of the updates on Belfast, where the English and the Irish are protesting against being beheaded by foreigners from Sudan and Somalia and other wonderful third world places around the world. And here at home, while we have one part of Congress who is screaming that everyone who axes them anything is racist, you have another part that is desperately trying to whistle past the graveyard over major fraud. So the primary, the up and front and center donor organization that helps Democrats raise money in elections is called Act Blue. It's an app. Act Blue is an organization that takes donations in and then ferries them out at the request of the DNC. Like PayPal or Venmo or GiveSendGo or GoFundMe, but for Democrat donations. And Act Blue is under a series of investigations because they took foreigner money, allegedly. And then after, well, no, they did take foreigner money. There's no allegedly there. And then they did a little laundering of it, allegedly, and didn't report it to the IRS because you can't take foreign money and use it in American elections. Now, if you're an American who wants to vote or donate money based on something that has to do with another country, that's your right as an American here, as a citizen here in the United States. But you can't take direct foreign money and donations from China and from Qatar and from England and France, and then use those in American elections. So when questioned, CEO Regina Wallace Jones, instead of answering a couple of questions about Act Blue, again, the primary Democrat funding apparatus, she decided, you know what it's time to do? Plead the fifth, like 25 times.
1: Mr. Garcia, in his opening statement, said we're here because Republicans are playing politics. Let's be clear. We're here because Act Blue's legal counsel said Ms. Wallace Jones lied to Congress, willfully and knowingly misled the Congress of the United States. That's why we're here. Oh, by the way, who was the legal counsel, Covington Burling? Who was her counsel? Dana Remus, not some Republican. She was former White House counsel for Joe Biden. That's who said that. That's why we're here. So I just have a couple questions for you.
0: Again, to sum that up for you in case you missed it, he says it is, in fact, Democrats under the Biden administration that first said, hey, you know, you guys are not only using foreign money, but you're lying to Congress about it. And the last time I checked, that ain't legal.
1: Ms. Wallace Jones, just a couple. Your board chairman

0: respectfully declined to answer
1: the question. The DOJ's not going to like that, honey, sweetie baby. It's not. You think that Todd Blanche is going to sit around on that one? Mm-mm. It ain't happening, Captain. That's major, major fraud that is going to be an issue because Democrats, as you may recall, the DNC is deeply in the hole right now. $14 million on hand, $17.5 million in debt. I've done the math. That ain't good. Republicans are swimming in cash heading into this beautiful election season. You say, but wait a minute. I mean, isn't Graham Plattner doing super duper well up in Maine? And he's like really wild and radical. Is this, I mean, there's a blue wave, a big blue surge coming. Well, no. In fact, the Graham Plattner chaos and drama is really starting to get rough. Why? Because as I had pointed out earlier this week, there are Democrat strategists galore right now. Those who basically, you know, you're recognized, you're part of this part of the party. And so then you go on network TV in front of articles, outlets, and you say, based on my experience and understanding in the political sphere, this is what I believe the party should do, is doing, what's going on. All right. You know, they're the donkey whisperer or the elephant whisperer. Or if you're libertarian, the never getting elected to anything whisperer. I don't know. That's the strategist style of stuff. And so the Democrat strategists, most of them, came forward last week and said, this is too much. This is not good. He really, really, really should step out of the race. Because running in a primary is very different from running in a general. It's what Republicans learned in 2018 and 2022. When they ran a couple of wackadoodles who did really great in the primaries and then got beat like daddy over the knee with a belt by the core general election. So Graham Plattner, he's decided now's the time. And people are waiting for Susan Collins to engage because Susan Collins really hasn't thrown any punches. The actual Republican National Committee and all of the PACs, they haven't really gone all in on Graham Plattner. He said, wait a minute, he's won the primary. Why isn't everybody going in? This guy has all of the scandals, all the problems, up to and including the fact that as of last week, he had an active account on the application that is the haven for predators chatting with minors, where it was known he was directly messaging women. We have no idea what age they were, but given the reputation of the site, just married his wife in 23 and has cheated on her dozens and dozens and dozens of times since then. So, I mean, you know, we'll talk about the whole redemption angle. This man's got problems. And so there's a Democrat strategist who have been asking openly, well, gee, why haven't the Republicans actually been swinging with all their might? This is mostly just kind of grassroots outrage at this point. And the reason is because Democrats still have time to get rid of them. They have until July. If the Democrats before July tell Plattner or convince Plattner to step out of the race, they can then insert Janet Mills or somebody else. Because that's exactly what they did with the old Kamala Harris Joe Biden routine. So, what are Republicans planning on doing? Waiting. If Democrats think this is the guy that's going to do it, if the Democrats aren't even learning from Republicans' own mistakes here, then by all means, let Graham Plattner sit and think everything's cool, calm, collected, and decent until the end of this date in July. Radio crew, I know you guys are done with your broadcast time. I know some of the TV stations are sticking with us a bit longer. YouTube.com/Daily Signal. That's where you'll find our live coverage. We'll catch the radio crew tomorrow. It's the Tony Kinnett cast here on the Daily Signal.
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